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10: Hey, Jess Rouse here. The Knights coach will have plenty more chances to guide the team to another grand final with his contract extended until at least the end of 2030. The clubs announced they extended Justin Holbrook's contract after his very successful first year. Director of football Chris James says Holbrook's impact has been felt across the entire club and he's done an incredible job from the moment he walked in the door. A bird has halted Maitland Council's plans for a sports ground at Chisholm. The Latham's snipe species of bird has been discovered, and under federal environment laws, the area along Billabong Parade is no longer suitable for the field. Council says they'll investigate other locations. The Lot is looking for a syndicate of Morisset shoppers who scored a more than $5 million windfall. And in sport, the Newcastle Jets are preparing for a busy month. 7 games in 25 days, starting tomorrow with a hit out against Japanese outfit Gamba Osaka at home. Then it's up the M1 to play the Mariners on Saturday, another game at home, and then a flight to Japan to play Kyoto Sanga on October 27.
9: Triple M National News.
11: Good morning, I'm Matthew Layton. The card surcharge ban is back in the spotlight, with the opposition leader piling pressure on the government over small business costs. Angus Taylor's visited a Canberra cafe, even trying his hand at making a smoothie, while also targeting the ATO's delayed credit card payment ban.
12: What we really need is this government to quit the hypocrisy, to scrap the ban on credit cards for small businesses by the ATO. Not delay it. A delay doesn't cut it. Scrap it.
11: Monique Ryan says a Josh Frydenberg comeback doesn't concern her. She took Kooyong from him in 2022 and claims his sights are set on the prime ministership. Another suspected firebombing has left a tobacco shop gutted and neighbouring businesses damaged. Around 30 firefighters battled the blaze at Fitzroy North in Melbourne. And Powderfinger is taking its reunion nationwide next year. The band will play 18 shows across Australia, with pre-sale tickets opening this Wednesday.
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11: Sport. The Knights have handed coach Justin Holbrook a massive show of faith, extending his deal through to the end of 2030. Holbrook took Newcastle from Wooden Spooners to the grand final in his first season. And Australia's in the box seat heading into day four against South Africa, leading by 139 runs with all 10 wickets in hand. In Durban, bad light remains the biggest threat after another early finish, while Steve Smith grabbed 4 catches to reclaim the test record with 223.
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10: Hot and windy today, chasing 35 degrees on the coast, 36 in the valley. Enjoy though, shower or two later tonight and tomorrow looking very wet, cooler as well, just 22 degrees. 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
10: Yes, indeed it is. In fact, only a few weeks away, November 23rd, we will kickstart this 1,000-song countdown to find out what is the greatest song of all time. 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It's free. It's so good. That's where you can catch up on all your podcasts, listen to us live, and, of course, cast your vote. And you get to put in 10 songs, but you only get to do it once. So think long and hard about it. 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And once you are happy with that, make sure you submit it within the next 4 or 5 weeks, because we are collaborating our countdown. But it also could see you win $50,000, all thanks to Einhell Professional Power Tools. They are coming soon. 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What about a little George Michael in there? One of his big songs released in 1987. Iconic. If I said a jukebox, George Michael with the leather jacket, the sunnies and the guitar, you'd know which song I'm talking about, right? Funny thing, though, he never actually played the guitar properly in that. Admitted afterwards, he couldn't play the guitar. Here's the song. It's Faith on Newcastle's Triple M.

0: 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I gotta have faith.
1: 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The Triple M 1000.
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3: 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It's Powderfinger on Triple M.

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Will we see the crowdies in Triple M's 1000 countdown? 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John Denver, Take Me Home, Country Roads. If you vote for this, beauty.

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2000s? 2010s? 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In the Triple M 1000. 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

Golly gosh, it was a dramatic end to Bathurst, wasn't it? I mean, one car running out of fuel, the other coming from second, taking out the win. You know what they say? The mountain decides the winner. I think they were very true to that yesterday. In other sports news, very exciting for our Knights, Justin Holt.

0: Facebook's contract has been extended. We're going to find out more details with Jess on the other side at 12. Then back into the good times and greatest hits. If this reflects your Monday morning, certainly did mine. We'll put that aside as we kickstart Monday Arvo with some Tom Petty as well. All this and more as we continue the good times and greatest hits on Newcastle's Triple M.
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0: Hey, Jess Rouse here. Great news, Knights fans. The coach who got us to our first grand final in 25 years has had his contract extended. Justin Holbrook will be at the Knights for another 2 years, keeping him at the club until at least the end of 2030. He says he's delighted and hopes to be at the club beyond that. A total fire ban for the Greater Hunter today. Greg Allen from the RFS says there are rules in place.
11: It's really important in today's conditions where we're seeing really hot temperatures and strong winds that people aren't doing anything that could start new fires. So no hot works, no lighting of fires with solid fuels like wood, briquettes or charcoal.
0: Novocastrians have certainly answered the call to support local theatre. The very popular theatre company took to social media last week to share their reality of facing a $500,000 loss to their back pocket if they didn't sell more tickets to their Frozen show at the Civic Theatre. As a result, locals flocked to the show over the opening weekend. And the Flame of Hope torch will arrive at Nobby's Beach at 3 p.m. today. The torch has been travelling around the country ahead of the Special Olympics National Games.
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16: Hello there, Matthew Layton with you. Hot and dry weather has triggered a total fire ban across Greater Sydney and the Hunter, with Sydney's west forecast to reach 36 degrees. A newly opened cafe has been forced to close after an alleged arson attack on a neighbouring tobacco shop in Melbourne's north. Police have arrested an 18-year-old woman after another woman was stabbed multiple times in Adelaide's north, officers saying the pair know each other. The push to cut card payment costs is growing, with a Labor frontbencher taking aim at bank fees. Emergency management Minister Christy McBain wants the Reserve Bank to scrap charges businesses pay for EFTPOS machines.
17: These are banks making billions of dollars in profits every year, and small businesses are already paying account keeping fees and a range of other fees directly to their banks. So that's what I'd like to see, RBA actually take that next step.
16: And it's 24 years today since the Bali bombings claimed 88 Australian lives.
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16: Australia will take a 139-run lead into day four of the first test against South Africa. Bad light again stopped play in Durban, with the match now losing 61 overs across 3 days. Fuel drama has decided one of the wildest Bathurst 1000 finishes. Anton Di Pasquale ran dry while leading on the final lap, opening the door for Brody Kostecki to grab his second win at Mount Panorama. And Aussie Oscar Piastri battled back from a puncture to claim fifth at the Singapore F1 Grand Prix.
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0: Warm weather isn't sticking around. Rain on the forecast this evening and that temperature dropping. 22 tomorrow and heavy rain. And that rain starting to ease off on Wednesday, chasing 19 degrees. 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
0: Well, here we are at Monday afternoon, lunchtime. How good is that? And if you're like me, you've just realised the kids go back to school tomorrow and you're so not ready. Mad dash to the supermarket this afternoon's lunch is back tomorrow. Let's not focus on that. Let's focus on the important things for today. Like, have you started your vote for Triple M's 1000 Countdown? 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All thanks to Iron Hell Professional Power Tools. 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

0: 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And Maria, you've got your eyes firmly set on a couple of Rolling Stones songs. You've seen them a while ago, though.
1: It was a long time ago. It'd be in the late 60s. Sure, late 60s.
0: Love that, Maria. Let's get some Rolling Stones on for you now while you submit your entries via the listener app for Triple M's 1,000 countdown.

0: Newcastle Triple M with Bonnie Tyler. Home of your number one brekkie show, Tanya and Steve. Today, Tanya coming in with some great news. Hubby Michael's been unwell with influenza A, which meant one thing.
1: But the chances are I'll probably get it, and as you will, you too.
2: Oh, good times.
3: Yeah.
1: Well, we're in an airtight studio.
3: Yeah, I know.
1: It's nowhere for the little germs to go.
3: No, there isn't.
1: And I've been being assaulted by sneezing all yesterday.
3: Right.
1: Every time I'd go near him with a drink of water or whatever, because I was a good nurse yesterday.
3: Yeah.
2: Just showering you with the sneeze.
1: Showering, literally showering
3: I've seen the outfit, mate. Anything to cheer him up. But all right, yeah. Well. So what is it? Watch this space now.
1: Pretty much.
3: Okay.
2: Just wait for you to go down.
1: Yeah.
2: Oh.
3: Okay. Because it's a pretty heavy one, right? I know.
2: It's exciting. What day will it be? I put my money on Thursday,
1: right,
2: Steve.
1: Let's have a book.
0: I'm sure Steve and Risey absolutely thrilled about that one. Watch this space. How is the week going to unfold? You can catch up on the best bits of Tanya and Steve, the podcast on Listener. They're back tomorrow morning and at 8 o'clock, giving you the chance to win cash for the 5K payday. They got the good times. I'm rolling out the greatest hits. Some Michael Jackson by 12:45 and some Santana teaming up with Rob Thomas next.
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0: Your early drive home with Lou and Judge is back this arvo from 2. Right ahead of the best bits of the rush hour. They're off for another week. Back shortly. Loving catching up on it. Get it all right here on your radio and streaming on Listener. Oh, it is the biggest news of the day, isn't it? Powderfinger. All the details have been dropped of their now upcoming 2027 tour. And 4 performances in Sydney. Looking forward to this. 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And you're going to add this to your votes for Triple M's 1000 Countdown? That's up to you. 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Inside 15, it's Newcastle's Triple M.
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2: So Newcastle.
3: Hey, Jess Rouse here. Justin Holbrook will remain Newcastle's head coach until at least the end of the 2030 season. He's signed a contract extension after leading the Knights to their first grand final in 25 years. Nationals leader Matt Canavan says the High Court's decision on Mount Pleasant Mine is worrying. The High Court ruled in favour of the environmental group, who argued the IPC didn't consider Scope 3 emissions. Matt Canavan says it's ridiculous we pay the price for other countries' emissions.
4: We're not going to put up with an absurd situation where courts, unelected judges will decide that industries will not have jobs, that people will not have food, that families will not be able to stay in their home because of emissions that occur in another country.
3: Liquor and Gaming have been out checking up on pubs and clubs and their gaming machines. New rules introduced earlier this year require machines to be shut off between 4 and 10 a.m. each day. East Cessnock Bowling Club was one that was fined. And the Flame of Hope torch will light up Newcastle this afternoon.
1: Triple M National News.
5: Hi there, I'm Amy Goggins. Small businesses have launched a fresh advertising blitz against several government changes. One target is the ATO's planned credit card ban, which has been pushed back until next year following concerns over the short notice. One Nation MP Barnaby Joy is telling Seven it's another hurdle for people trying to get ahead.
6: It's not just that. What about the changes to the trust legislation? 30% tax? We even hear, look what they've done to energy prices. They've smashed it.
5: New figures show workplace deaths have surged to their highest level in over a decade. 222 workers died in 2025, the highest number since 2012. The ACTU demanding better enforcement of safety standards. Briefly, the Greens are calling on the government to block a potential live stream of a US execution being shown in Australia. And Pope Leo will undergo surgery in the coming days to have a small growth on his lung removed. It's the first major health scare of the 71-year-old's Pontiff's tenure.
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5: Sport. Newcastle has extended coach Justin Holbrook's contract until at least the end of the 2030 season. He guided the Knights from wooden spooners to the grand final in just his 12 months at the helm. Australia will take a 139-run lead into day four of the first test against South Africa. And Aussie Oscar Piastri battled back from a puncture to claim fifth at the Singapore F1 Grand Prix. Max Verstappen took out the race.
7: Humans are social creatures and we need connection to feel good. 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A quick chat can change more than you think.
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3: Warm weather isn't sticking around. Rain on the forecast this evening and that temperature dropping. 22 tomorrow and heavy rain. And that rain starting to ease off on Wednesday, chasing 19 degrees. 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
10: 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Maybe you want to vote for something a little bit out there. The Mighty Mighty Bosstones, they do like to wear suits. Going to play that right after this one. Johnny Farnham, how far up the countdown will that get? It's up to you. Vote via Listener. Here he is on Triple M.

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Deeply Something, part of the good times and greatest hits on Newcastle's Triple M. And if this sounds up your alleyway and you love some fast boats, get around this. The offshore super boats are coming to Lake Macquarie and you can see them up close and personal thanks to Nova Cruises. 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Not only that, you'll get a beautiful barbecue lunch, beverages included. What a way to see the spectacular event. This is up for grabs for some of our Triple M club members, but you do need to be one. 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

0: G on Newcastle's Triple M. And before we get to 2 o'clock, some cold chisel coming your way. And yes, could we see them in Triple M's 1000 Countdown? This morning, Tanya and Steve were taking your calls fresh off the announcement. The Powderfinger are heading back out on tour. They wanted to find out from you guys, who would you love to see live and maybe what album?
1: Hey, Rob, what would you like, mate?
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3: the people. Yeah. Chloe, who and which album?
4: The Spice Girls.
3: Oh, how fun. Jodie's in Maitland. Who is it, Jodie?
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0: Ooh. Some great suggestions there. I'm so down for the Spice Girls, but I'm going to throw another one in the mix. Get your money for nothing, get your chicks. Yeah, anything from Dire Straits, in particular, the Brothers in Arms album. Hey, if you missed any of Tanya and Steve, catch up on the podcast on Listener. The guys are back tomorrow morning, and anyone who is on the show during the week goes in with the chance to win 2 nights away in Brisbane and tickets to see the Rugby League World Cup.
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22: Well, doesn't get much better than this, folks. A perfect afternoon on Newcastle's beaches, currently sitting around 34 degrees. Kids everywhere just lapping up that last day of the school holidays before school goes back tomorrow. Winds at the moment light offshore, and we've got around about a half a metre of very weak and inconsistent swell for board riders. For the swimmers, conditions perfect. Water temps just under 19 degrees. We have low tide 0.4 of a metre at 4:30. This is Tez McKenna with the Beach and Surf Update.
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0: It's Richard Marks and Hazard on Newcastle's Triple M. Nick's in with you. Almost time for me to get out of here. Tanya and Steve back tomorrow morning with the 5K payday. Of course, went off last Friday. I think it's going to go off again. You're all so smart. You can get in Tanya and Steve's brain. They're back tomorrow. Lou and Judge are on the way for your early drive home in a couple of minutes. Continuing our celebration right across the day following all the details on Powderfinger's reunion tour. We are so pumped about this. They've got this one from the boys, plus some Bon Jovi. Lou and Judge on the way. Nick's getting out of here. Says back tomorrow. I'll catch you soon.
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8: Hey, Jess Rouse here. Tweaks to bus timetables and light rail. Keolis Downer says 20 additional services started in Lake Mac yesterday, with routes 41, 43 and 48 operating until 7pm weekdays. Some school services are also changing. Make sure you check Newcastle Transport's website for details. A bird has stopped Maitland Council's plans for a sports ground at Chisholm. The species has been discovered and under federal environment laws, the area along Billabong Parade is no longer suitable for the field. Council says they'll investigate other locations, but this particular chunk of land will be used as public open space instead. Some locals got quite the show on the Humpback Highway on the weekend. The Port Stephens Outrigger Canoe Club were paddling around to Fingal when they came across a humpback whale and her calf. They put on quite a show for half an hour, breaching several times. And in sport, the coach who got the Knights to their first grand final in 25 years has had his contract extended. Justin Holbrook's contract has been extended by 2 years, keeping him at Newcastle until at least the end of 2030.
7: Triple M National News.
9: Hi there, I'm Amy Goggins. Close to a quarter of Aussies have delayed or missed at least one bill in the past year so they can pay their mortgage or rent. According to Finder, most put off their energy bills, followed by car insurance. Meantime, more voters are blaming the federal government for the cost of living crisis. According to the latest Resolve poll, 46% believe Labor is responsible, a rise of 6% since March. Labor is expected to introduce its digital duty of care legislation to Parliament on Thursday, with the Greens pushing for tougher laws. Here's new leader, Senator David Shoebridge, on the ABC.
10: One of the key things is making sure that Australians, if they're subject to serious harm as a result of one of these platforms, that they actually have a remedy, that they can sue them and get the material taken down, seek appropriate compensation.
9: And Powderfinger's taking its reunion nationwide next year. The band will play 18 shows across Australia, with pre-sale tickets opening this Wednesday.
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9: Sport. Justin Holbrook will remain Newcastle's head coach until at least the end of the 2030 season. He signed a contract extension today after leading the Knights to their first grand final appearance in 25 years. And it's been a night of celebrations for Brody Kostecki. He fought back to win the Bathurst 1000.
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8: The warm weather isn't sticking around. Rain on the forecast this evening and that temperature dropping. 22 tomorrow and heavy rain. And that rain starting to ease off on Wednesday, chasing 19 degrees. 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

0: 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It's Triple M's Lou and Judge.
1: Oh, it's a brand new week. What a wonderful time it is. Lou and Judge, back for your Knowing Monday.
2: We have just been giggle, giggle, giggle, guys.
3: Ah, we really have. Holy dooly. How are you? Hey, great to be back here. I missed you guys.
2: Been away. I guess.
3: Yeah, I was away. Had my little wedding.
2: Yeah, but like you were gone for 2 days.
3: I know, that's a lot for us. That's a lot for us.
2: I know, we see each other more than we see our, more than you see your wife and more than I see my partner.
3: Correct. How are you?
2: Oh, do you really want to know?
3: Yes.
2: And like, it's not the best day.
3: Why?
2: What's because that time? That time of the month. And then just, you know.
3: Got a couple of pains. And then me.
2: Yeah.
3: So not only do you have period pain, you also have me pain. Like pain in the ass.
2: Nah, actually, I'd be ruined today if you weren't here, Jack. It'd be tough without my bestie.
3: Hey.
2: Kiss.
3: It's also sorry for just sipping directly into the microphone.
2: Jeez. I don't care.
3: Jesus Christ. And how are you, LP?
1: No. I'm really well, Judge. And how are you?
3: No! I'm really well.
1: Well, 2 out of 3, I'm bad.
3: 2 out of 3, I'm bad. And we're going to get you to know really well by the end of the show.
2: Oh, no, I'll be fine.
3: All right.
2: Hey, Powderfinger.
1: Massive news. Woo, obviously, Friday we announced it. They came out with the announcement. But now we've got some more details going
2: live,
1: all around the country.
2: Live 2027. We got Brisbane. We got Cairns. We got Perth. We got Sydney. We got Adelaide. We got Melbourne.
3: Yeah, you are.
2: You can sign up at powderfinger.com now for pre-sales from Wednesday, 14th of October. General on sales from Monday, 19th of October.
3: That's good stuff. That's exciting.
2: It is.
3: It's great for them. What does it mean? Has it been 17 years?
1: I think it is 17 years.
3: Well, until they're back because they're doing 2027, so they haven't played since 2010, I believe.
2: Wow, crazy.
1: Wow.
2: Hey, and we're going to have tickets in a couple of weeks if you don't manage to get them.
3: Yeah.
1: We will. There you go. Let's kick off the show with some Powderfinger, why don't we?
3: Why don't we?
2: Yeah.
3: Also,
1: it's Lou and Judge on Triple M.
3: And you've got a world that's rattled. Yeah.
1: Okay.

0: Yeah, a bit of powder finger to kick off Lou and Judge for You Know Any Monday, because we are just so pumped here at Triple M for them to be back.
1: Oh, we are. We are indeed.
0: Oh, yeah.
2: Well, last week we were talking about how I just get like random like stabbing pains in my stomach.
1: Yep.
2: And I've just kind of like come to deal with it.
1: Yes.
2: It's just like how I survive and live.
1: Well, you're just always, to be fair, you always have some form of ailment.
2: Yeah, like I'll either have like a headache,
1: you know, I've got a headache,
2: a migraine.
1: I feel sick.
2: Yeah.
1: But my toenail's falling off. Oh, my elbow hurts. I've got,
2: you know, toenail is falling off my big toe.
1: I know, mate.
2: I think it's under trauma.
1: But you don't.
2: No, I think it's been in tight shoes too long, and then it's got traumatized.
1: No way.
2: Yeah, and then it's like pushed backwards, so it's like floppy.
0: That happened to me.
2: Yeah, it's quite common. So
0: tennis
2: that,
0: shoes. Oh, lost a toenail.
1: No yeah, way. So, yeah. I was going to say, those heels that you wear, mate.
2: Yeah, those Louboutins.
1: I thought there could be zero ramifications of such beauty, but turns out. Toenail's gone.
0: Yeah,
2: so that'll be gone soon. And then I've been getting a real just nauseous feeling. Just hits me for like 7 seconds, like 3 times a day.
1: Well, the other day I was just walking along and I started walking sideways. I just got so dizzy for no reason.
2: Had you eaten enough, Jack?
1: Always.
2: Were you hydrated? Probably not.
0: I don't
2: see you drink a lot of water.
1: Yeah, probably wasn't hydrated.
2: I think you need to get up to those 2 litres a day.
1: Definitely don't drink 2 a day. I really do need to change that. I just don't carry around a big bloody.
2: You need a big drink bottle. Well, you know what I'll get you for Christmas? Big drink bottle.
1: Right.
0: That's exciting for you.
2: Yeah.
0: I'm jealous.
2: I'm very jealous. Hold on to your Christmas stocking because it'll be heavy. But I'm not the only one who just gets random sicknesses and pains.
1: Correct.
2: There was a TikTok going around, and this girl's just self-diagnosed herself. Sometimes my ear gets super red and hot, but I never asked a doctor because I know it's just heated ear syndrome, a condition I invented the first time my ear got super red hot.
1: Yeah, I get it.
2: Yeah, like I've been lately getting like, I can't breathe, and then it takes me a while to go, and then to swallow sometimes. I'm like, oh, this could be where I die. But I'm like, oh, that's just short breath swallow syndrome.
1: Yeah. Okay, you got short breath. Okay, so I've got short breath stabby heart syndrome.
2: So you do get pains too.
1: Yeah, but I used to get it way more growing up, and then I went and saw a doctor, and he was like, yeah, I've got some heart condition, and he's like, mate, listen, you can live with it the rest of your life, or I could drop you at any minute. I'm like, good to know, doc.
2: Perfect. What we want to hear on a Monday.
1: I still can't remember what it's called.
0: Well, it's an actual thing.
1: What else have we got here? Does anyone else have morning grip for the first 30 minutes to an hour after waking up and my hands hardly have any grip strength?
2: Yeah.
1: I get weak sometimes. Yeah, I get it.
2: What about, does anyone else
1: ice cream cough.
2: Oh, you were going to say something else.
1: No.
0: Glad you said cough.
1: Yeah.
2: Yeah, I was like, pardon, Jack?
1: Only when I feel it extra frisky.
2: What's that?
1: It's when you eat ice cream and you get a bit glugged and it's, you're like coughing.
2: Worst feeling. What about bedtime picture show where you see weird ass morphing images when you lay in the dark with your eyes closed?
1: Yeah.
2: I get that, and then sometimes I'm like, oh, great, I'm not going to sleep the whole night because I've got like, you know, like flying, shooting stars going through my eyes while they're closed.
1: Yeah. Sometimes.
2: Oh, do you ever get like one ear just goes deaf?
1: Oh, I reckon I've got tinnitus.
2: Same. I thought it was tinnitus.
1: No, that was an ancient Greek warrior.
0: Anyway, there's one ear that I've got. I've definitely got this.
1: Tinea is the shit on your feet.
2: Oh, when you get that too.
1: In fact, like with flaky feet. Tinnitus, I believe, is when you get that.
2: Yeah, I got that too.
1: Yeah.
2: Yeah, I got a lot of things going on.
0: First bite sour owies. Have you got that one? When you have the first taste of something and the spot between your jaw and ear hurts really bad for 5 seconds?
1: I feel like I've had it, but not enough to.
0: I've got the first bite sour owies.
1: Have you?
2: Mm.
0: Yeah, I get it.
1: Soup shoulder, which is when I eat soup or drink a hot liquid, then lie down right afterwards. Feels exactly like the soup is flowing warmly onto my left shoulder. What?
0: Let's go to the phone, should we?
2: Yeah, let's do 133353, random self-diagnosed health situations. What have you diagnosed yourself with?
0: What have you got?
1: Yeah.
2: Give us a bell, 133353.
0: This is not actual health problems, ideally. This is not the place to call for that. 133353, Lou in charge. What have you diagnosed yourself with?

0: It's Lou and Jarge on Triple M. Give us a call on 133353. Want to know what's that random thing that you self-diagnosed yourself with? Don't we?
1: Well,
2: what is it? Give us a bell, 133353.
1: We always diagnose ourselves with certain ailments. You get, what do you get? You get gassy little fart guts, you call it. So 133353, call us with your self-diagnosed ailments. Thank you.
0: Yeah, okay. Lou and Jarge and Triple M will take your calls next for your random self-diagnosed thing on Lou and Jarge Triple M.

0: It's Lou and Judge on Triple M. We're taking your calls right now on 133 53. Want your random self-diagnoses?
1: Yeah, random self-diagnosed health situations, because I get like about 74 different things a day.
2: You but really them, do.
1: Sometimes I like can't breathe, and it's just like random swallow breath pain.
2: Mm.
1: I just kind of know, I'm like, it'll come right. And then like the stabby pains in my stomach, the random nauseous feeling I get like 7 times a day,
2: you know,
1: like 7 seconds.
2: I thought of one as well that I get very rarely.
1: Mm.
2: It's called laughy, laughy, crampy, cramp. If I laugh too hard, the right side just above my hip, I go like this, like I'm cramping up in it.
1: What's that thing when you run and you get it?
0: A stitch.
1: Stitch. That's your laughy stitch.
2: Yeah, it's a laugh stitch.
1: Yeah.
2: It's a lich.
1: Okay, Alicia, what's your...
3: Hello.
1: Hello, what's your random self-diagnosed health situation?
3: Mine is sit-to-stand-itis.
2: Oh,
1: it hurts.
2: Where blood to the head and you'll feel a bit...
3: Yes.
2: Gotcha.
3: Yeah.
2: I will also have
1: that.
2: Yes, sit-to-stand-itis.
1: Yeah, 100% I get that. Write that one down. I definitely get that too,
2: that's
1: Alicia.
2: That's a ripper. Thank you, Alicia. Ray, mate, what's your self-diagnosed ailment?
4: Schooner pains, mate.
1: Oh, too many beers.
4: No, it's quite the opposite, actually. It can turn up any time of the day randomly, and the only thing that will cure it is a schooner.
0: Oh, yes. Okay, that makes more sense.
1: Yeah, you know what? I've had that with Aperol spritz and tequila before.
2: If I'm honest with you, mate, I've got a bit of a schooner pain brewing.
4: Oh, mate, it's 37 degrees up here in Newcastle, I've had them since about 10 this morning, mate.
1: I reckon it's time you knock off, right?
2: I love schooner pain.
0: Oh, so good.
1: Michaela, what's your random self-diagnosed health thing?
5: I get gum sneezes. So as soon as I put a piece of minty gum in my mouth, I'll sneeze once or twice.
0: Oh.
2: I think you're allergic to peppermint, sis.
5: Probably.
1: Happen with peppermint tea as well.
2: Gum sneezes.
5: Yeah.
0: The gum sneezes.
2: Would you like a piece of gum? No, I'll get the gum sneezes.
1: Yeah, can't do it. Well, your breath stinks. No.
2: I'll
1: sneeze.
2: I'll get the sneezes. Daryl, talk to us, mate. What's your self-diagnosed ailment?
6: How you going?
2: Good, mate.
6: I suffer from this one called ADTDs.
2: What's that?
6: Anti-dickhead tolerance disorder.
0: Yeah.
1: And how often do you get that?
6: And the doctors won't medicate me for it. Oh, all the time, you know. We're just clowns in life. You just can't tolerate.
2: Daryl, can I offer something that might help with it? If you heard Ray before.
6: Like the last bloke,
2: Ray before, he gets schooner pains. Honestly. ATDT comes with a bit of schooner pains. You have a few schooners. Mm. They both go away.
0: True.
1: Cancel each other out.
2: That's right.
1: Thanks, Daryl.
2: Thanks, Daryl.
0: Hello, and Judge on Triple M. Not long till we're giving away Nickelback tickets on Triple M.
7: Yes. Yep. Certified chaos merchants. Triple M's Lou and Judge for your early drive home.
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35: New and Judge.
0: Yeah, it's Lou and Judge on Triple M every weekday, 2 till 4. And up next, we are giving away Nickelback tickets.
36: This is how you remind me of what I really am.
0: Huge.
2: Mate, it's huge.
0: We've got a game. We've got to get a little game that we're going to play to give them away.
2: Yeah, it's called Get Your Nickel Back.
1: Yeah.
2: So basically,
1: get your nickel back.
2: That's right. We're going to have basically two people on the line.
0: Yeah.
2: So just call in if you want to play 1-3-5-3 right
0: no,
2: now.
0: No, no, they've signed up online.
1: You have to have gone to the
0: Triple M win page.
2: That is my fault.
1: You silly
2: and
1: goose.
2: We've got a list of quiz questions. One person's answering. If you take too long to answer or you get it wrong, the nickel goes over to the other person. They start answering. Yeah. Whoever finishes the segment
1: you want the nickel back.
2: With the nickel in their pocket wins the tickets.
0: Correct. We'll do that next. It's Lou and Jarch. Get Your Nickel Back is on the way.

0: It's Slow Judge on Triple M. Time for this.
1: They're back. Triple M presents Nickelback.
2: Am I going to hear you singing?
3: 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This is how you remind me.
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5: Get
6: your
5: nickel
6: back.
0: Yeah, to win Nickelback tickets right now, we're playing Get Your Nickel Back.
7: That's yes, right. We've got two listeners on the line, 60 seconds on the clock. Jarch and I have got a bunch of quick-fire questions. You keep the nickel as long as you get the answer right, but as soon as you get one wrong, the nickel goes to the other player.
0: Yeah, even if you take too long to answer, that's wrong. That'll be wrong.
7: So we've got Colleen and Emily.
8: Hi, guys.
9: Hello.
7: Hello.
10: How are you, ladies? Now, I think that the way we might work this, Lulu, is when someone's nickel gets thrown back to the other person, one of us will then start
7: reading the quizzes.
10: Questions. You know what I mean? So you start with Colleen. If it goes back to Emily, I'll then read.
7: Okay. Cool.
10: Cool.
7: Okay, cool. Colleen.
10: Yeah. Okay, are we ready?
0: Yeah,
7: we're
0: ready.
7: We're ready to go. You've got to answer these questions. Otherwise, the nickel goes back to Emily.
10: That's right. Whoever ends up with the nickel gets the tickets. Let's go.
0: Okay, so it's starting with Colleen.
10: That's right.
0: And begin.
7: What country did Nickelback form in?
8: Canada.
0: Yeah.
7: How many legs does an octopus have?
8: 8.
7: What is the capital of New Zealand?
8: Auckland.
0: No, so now Emily's got it.
10: Emily, Jack. What is 15% of $100?
0: Not too late.
7: Okay, Colleen. How many sides does a hexagon have?
8: Oh, 8. I don't know.
10: No, Emily.
0: No.
7: Yep.
10: What is the largest planet in our solar system?
9: Jupiter.
10: Correct. Yep. What is a baby kangaroo called?
9: Joey.
10: Correct. How many colours are traditionally named in a rainbow?
9: 8.
0: Oh, no. Back to Colleen.
7: Okay, what is the freezing point of water in Celsius?
8: 0.
10: Yep. Yes. Yep.
7: How many members are in Nickelback?
8: 4.
7: What is the only mammal capable of true flight?
10: Guys, yes,
0: she got it.
10: Wow.
0: That's the end.
10: Oh,
0: Colleen.
7: Wow,
10: the nickel remained with Colleen.
7: Wow. Great knowledge, by the way.
10: I like that game.
0: That's a fun game.
10: That's a fun game.
7: And the nickel's
10: game.
7: In the background going, woo.
10: Exactly, buddy.
0: Nickel back round.
10: Hey, who's pretty lucky to hear that?
7: Me. I loved it. Well done, Colleen. Hey, we'll be playing again tomorrow.
8: Thanks,
0: yeah. That's exactly right. They're back. Triple M presents Nickelback, Everything Under the Sun World Tour, traveling across the whole country with an all-new show next October. Tickets and info at livenation.com.au.
10: Can't wait to play again tomorrow.
0: Let's do it.
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0: 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Ain't that right?
1: That is dead right, mate. I'm in a bit of trouble.
2: I know, mate. You're in the doghouse.
1: Played up a bit.
2: Eat a few lunatic soups and you lost your marbles.
1: Tends to happen on the soup, Dalden.
2: Mm.
1: I don't know if you know that. But
2: oh, I know.
1: Sometimes I can go a little rogue.
2: been there, done that, mate.
1: And that's why they call it lunatic soup, isn't it?
2: Mm-hmm.
1: But geez, it's a lot of fun.
2: What did you do this time?
1: I had a tremendous weekend
2: in
1: the hinterland of Byron.
0: Ooh, yeah.
2: Looked like a fabulous wedding.
1: My friends, Em and Campbell, they got married. Shout out to them. Beautiful wedding. Also, potentially the most beautiful people of all time. They're all the hottest people. Just nearly said another word.
2: Yeah,
1: people of all time.
2: That friend group.
1: It's insane.
2: Stunning.
1: Anyway, so I stood out like a sore thumb.
2: You're not that ugly.
1: People asked me to leave. They said, you're bringing the vibe down.
2: Yeah. Babe, it's not a good look.
1: It was bloody gorgeous. And it was in the hinterland of Byron, as you know, they have a very, very high average rainfall. So everything is green. And when the weather's good there, it's like the Shire out of Lord of the Rings.
2: Mm.
1: They had this beautiful marquee with big flags on it. Looked like Harry Potter. You know, cool. It was Steph and I, our jaws were on the ground the whole time.
2: Wow.
1: It was bloody gorgeous. And there's such a good mob. Like, I just get really excited around good people.
2: Yeah.
1: Anyhow, wedding's done and dusted. Was a pretty good boy. Went home when Steph asked me.

0: kidding.
1: Jeepers creepers.
0: So it's probably an early start as well.
1: She was an early start.
0: Yeah.
1: Anyhow, gets to about six. Steph goes, "Dull, I'm ducking off." She goes, "Hey," she goes, "Hey, Tiger," pinches my chubby little cheek. She goes, "How about you wag that little tail out there? You go and have some fun."
0: Yeah. Daddy let loose.
1: She said, "Daddy, go get loose." I go, "Thanks. I really appreciate that. It's what I did. Anyway, I make a couple of new mates. Few of them." And Steph texts me at some point. She goes, "What time are you coming home?" I said, "Well, the bus is leaving at this time. I should be back there in about 45 minutes. Mm-hmm. She goes, "Oh, that'd be really nice."
0: And I'm sure no one else was going to bed. Sure, they were all going to kick on somewhere.
1: Correct.
0: Yeah.
1: So we're on the bus going back there, and these people that I met, they were going, "Oh, far out. We don't really have anywhere to go." And I said, "Hey, I've got a hell of an idea. I've got a heap of beer back of mine. I've got a bit of whiskey." I said, why don't you come back with me to my house? Not even thinking like, Dalden, I was having too much fun.
0: Like you have a wife and a newborn.
1: That's the stickler.
0: At home.
1: Forgot about the kid.
0: Like, why would you think, hey, mine's perfect?
1: The kid.
0: Why would you go, hey, mine's perfect for kick-ons, guys?
1: Still getting used to that.
0: Yeah.
1: Anyway, I get home. So keep in mind, her brother Guy, who's my brother-in-law, one of my good mates, we love each other. He was also there, and she's like, "Oh, Guy wants to have a beer with you when you get back." So I go, "Well, great." Anyway, I get home. Not the vibe I had expected.
0: You were expecting open arms. "Everyone, come in. Here's a whiskey for you." Yeah. "Oh, music's playing."
1: Yeah, no. What I did come back to, Louisa, was my wife in jewel matching pajama top and pants with her arms crossed.
0: And fair enough, Jack. You don't have kick-ons when you've got a 4 or 5 month old at home.
1: She's so good at like socially holding herself. And then she was like, "Hey, can I talk to you for a second?" And I swear to God, I haven't even thought I'm in trouble.
0: Yeah. You're like, "Oh, beautiful." She's
1: like, great work. "Yeah, I've missed you too." Close the door. "What the fuck are you doing?"
0: Yeah.
1: She goes, "We've got a newborn here." And I'm like, "I didn't think." I'm like, "Well, I can't tell him to go." She's like, "Yes, you can."
0: Yeah.
1: I'm like, "Well,
0: kick him out."
1: Anyway, mate, it was torture.
0: Won't be doing that again.
1: Well, you know, knowing me.
2: Don't make promises here.
1: Probably will.
2: Yeah, Lou in Charge on Triple M. Hour of Power is on the way.
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5: 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A fair bit of traffic building up all directions. Newcastle East this afternoon. The Newcastle leg of the Special Olympics Flame of Hope starts at 4 o'clock from Nobby's Beach to Fletcher Park, so avoid Shortland Esplanade. 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
9: Hey, Jess Rouse here. East Cessnock Bowling Club has been caught out by Liquor and Gaming for doing the wrong thing. 51 venues across Sydney, the Hunter and North Coast have been undergoing review since April this year as part of mandatory gaming machine shutdown requirements. Fines have been issued. If you purchased a lotto ticket with four others from Morissette News Agency, you could be a millionaire. The lot says five people have won a share in $5 million from Saturday's Division 1 draw. A reminder, if you're on the roads today, school zones are officially back in effect. The Flame of Hope torch is lighting up Newcastle this afternoon. It's been travelling around the country ahead of the Special Olympics National Games. It arrives at Nobby's shortly for a walk starting at 4. And in sport, plenty of Knights news around today. The club will be on the lookout for a new recruitment manager, with Peter O'Sullivan announcing he's leaving. But in great news, coach Justin Holbrook has signed a contract until at least the end of 2030.
7: Triple M National News.
10: Hi there, I'm Amy Goggins. The Greens are pushing for tougher laws, with the government set to introduce its digital duty of care legislation to Parliament this week. Leader David Shoebridge telling the ABC they want Aussies to have the ability to sue social media companies directly if they're subject to serious harm.
11: If we're going to have a national digital duty of care, then it should come with rights and remedies for Australians across the country.
10: An Australian engineer imprisoned in Iraq since 2021 over a $1 billion construction project is finally free. Robert Pether has left the country and is heading to Ireland for a long-awaited family reunion. Foreign Minister Penny Wong has welcomed his release. Nearly a quarter of Aussies have missed or delayed at least one bill in the past year just so they can pay their mortgage or rent, a Finder poll showing most choosing to put off their electricity and gas bills. And Pope Leo says doctors have found a small growth on his lung, set to undergo surgery this week to have it removed.
12: Thanks to your local club. 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
10: Sport. The Knights are backing Justin Holbrook to keep their remarkable revival rolling, extending his contract today until the end of 2030. His first year in Newcastle ended with a grand final appearance just 1 year after the club finished last. Australia's in control of the first test against South Africa, leading by 139 runs. In Durban, bad light again stopped play early. And at the Singapore Grand Prix, Aussie Oscar Piastri came in fifth. Max Verstappen took out the race.
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5: Weather.
9: The warm weather isn't sticking around. Rain on the forecast this evening and that temperature dropping. 22 tomorrow and heavy rain. And that rain starting to ease off on Wednesday, chasing 19 degrees. 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

0: We are officially an hour of power time on Lou and Judge.
1: Hey, kid.
2: What?
1: How are we? You wrapped yourself in a coat?
2: It's cold. I put the heating up and then you put it back down. You did, Jack.
1: You lied to me at what you said it to.
2: I didn't lie to
1: you. I said, what'd you set it to? You said 20. I said, don't lie to me. You said 21. I went and looked. It was 22.
2: I swear I thought it was 21.
1: Did you?
2: Maybe I clicked the button twice. Oopsie. But it was really cold.
1: I'm excited for this hour of power.
2: Mm. Oh, me too.
1: Give us a thought.
2: That is so cruel.
1: Why?
2: Because it's that time of the month, Jack, and I'm not feeling great.
1: Yeah, your tummy's a bit sore, isn't it? Maybe it can be something to do with sore tums.
2: What would it be if I was to talk to you? Ooh.
1: Okay.
2: A lot of ants at the moment.
0: Okay. Oh.
2: A lot of ants on the road.
1: Yep.
2: On doors.
1: Yeah, doors.
2: Fences. I think there's an ant infestation.
1: What sort of ants? Sugar ants?
2: Just your standard ants, Jack.
1: The little black ones?
2: Yeah.
1: So, I haven't...
2: You haven't seen the ant infestation?
1: Mate, I've seen moths.
2: Yeah, nah, there's ants too. Mark
1: my
2: words.
1: We've got moths.
2: Hey, you heard it here first. Mark my words. In a week, there'll be a headline on Daily Mail. Ant infestation. Moths are gone. Ants are in.
0: By Louisa Daldin.
1: Yep. Do you reckon maybe because of the plethora of moth, the ants are out hunting? Moth. Mm.
0: Ants hunt moth?
1: Nah, I reckon they'd use it as a good feed. They find a dead moth, or yeah, they find an injured moth, yeah.
2: My thought is a lot of food wastage, perhaps, Jack. People just throwing their apple cores willy-nilly these days.
1: You think it's springtime? Yes, Australia has experienced a noticeable increase in ant activity and indoor invasions driven by shifting weather patterns.
2: What'd I tell you?
0: Thank you, Cody and Ash.
2: Who needs Daily Mail when you got Delden's brain?
1: Delden Mail.
2: Yeah. Mm. So, yeah, watch out for the ants. Keep your shoes on. Keep your loved ones close. You never know what'll happen.
0: Okay.
2: You never know what'll happen with those ants.
0: Hey, Lou,
2: you're... Hug them extra tight tonight.
0: Your world was rattled over the weekend for other reasons as well, wasn't it?
2: Yeah.
0: You can tell us about that.
1: Ants in your pants.
2: No.
0: Next on Lou and Judge.

0: Every weekday, 2 till 4 on Triple M, you have the pleasure of listening to Lou and Jarch.
1: Spin your yarn, kid.
2: Oh, sorry, guys.
1: Get your hood stuck on your head.
0: She's rattled. You're rattled.
2: I pop the jacket on. And then anyway, whatever. So, on Saturday night, I went to one of my friend's Ken's parties. Mm. So, we had a long lunch. We were dressed up in, like, Euro fashion vibes. It was fabulous, darling.
1: You're a queen. Slay it, clock it, and all that.
2: We slayed the house down. Like a dragon slayer.
1: Oh, everyone said it looked like Hailey Bieber and her friends were out and stuff
2: we
1: like that.
2: Wow,
0: that's cool.
1: Yeah, they said clock that queen and everything like that and slay.
2: So
1: and
2: you're
1: that.
2: Standing on business.
0: Did you get caught in 4K?
1: Yeah, doing anything?
2: Probably.
1: All right, queen. Well, that's cool.
2: But so we went to the long lunch
1: TikTok.
2: And then
0: nice.
2: And one of the girls had. Like the after drinks before we went to this underground club on like a party bus.
1: So you had pre-drinks, hens, after drinks before the drinks.
2: Yeah. There were a lot of pre-drinks.
1: After drinks before the club. That's great.
2: Anyway, so she'd offered up her apartment and she had like a shared outdoor garden with the apartment. She's obviously, it's quite a small apartment block. She's friends with everyone. In the apartment block, she was like, do you mind if I have this sort of grass area?
1: Mm.
2: And there was about 20 minutes into it, I realized there was about a 10-year-old boy at the hens. And I was like, where are his parents and what is going on? So he obviously lives in the apartment block.
1: Yeah.
2: And he has just, you know, poked his head down. His mum and dad are probably like, yeah, go see what the girls are doing.
1: He's poked his head down. He's gone, jackpot.
0: So, wait till the boys hear about this.
1: Yeah.
2: So he comes down and he's sort of, you know, asking all these questions or whatever. And he's managed to rope about 8 of the girls in to race them in a running race because it backed onto a running track.
1: No way.
2: Yeah. So he's smoked everyone and then one of the girls ends up beating him. So she's like, all right, I bet you now, come on, time to go home or whatever.
1: Yeah.
2: And you know at hens you get cutouts of the groom?
1: Yes.
2: Like, yeah, so someone was holding that and he's like, who's that? The girl goes, oh, it's, you know, her husband-to-be. And he goes, well, he's all right, seemed better.
0: Wow.
1: He's all right, seemed better.
2: This little like 10-year-old just had so much attitude.
0: He was shooting his shot, I think. Yeah. He was.
2: It was so funny. Like he was just roaming around like it was his party.
1: What I love, because there's a photo of him, right? And he's down there and he's got a rugby ball. And what he's done is he's just seen a flock of birds come in the back and he goes, listen, Damon. This is your time to shine. Get your best jersey on, get your rugby ball, walk down there and impress them.
2: G'day, ladies.
1: Kicks the dog in. Sup, ladies? What's happening? Yeah, I play. Not a big deal. Any of yous run? I run pretty quick.
2: That's what I was about to say. Isn't that so like when you're younger? I'll put you in a running race.
1: Yeah.
2: He's like,
1: well,
2: come on.
1: Can I just say that he is the opposite of me at that age? I would have. Mum and dad would be like, go out there and say hello. I would have opened the window, swiftly closed the blinds and sat there playing Zelda Ocarina of Time.
2: Yeah, he was roaming around. Like, he was the life of the party. But it got me thinking because I was like he was a cutie. He wasn't annoying. But I was a really annoying child, as we know, Jack.
1: Yeah, you were.
2: Yeah, so I vividly remember my brother, he's a bit older than me, and he was having his first kind of like party, all of his mates outside. Mum was like, Chris was like, just stay indoors. Mum was like, come on, like, don't go out there and annoy them. Mum turns around, I find my way out the back door, got light up shoes, and I think I put a wig on or something, shock horror, and I'm going out there and I'm going, do you guys want to see my light up shoes? And I'm going, running back and forth.
1: You got a tip, if you're right, you weren't running very quick. Now, can I just say.
2: It was in slow-mo.
1: Can I just say, you just said, yeah, I was annoying as a little kid, I did that with light up shoes. Louisa. The other day we were at a gathering.
2: No.
1: You had Lightning McQueen Crocs.
0: You do. Cars you do love your Lightning McQueen Crocs.
1: And you walked out and showed everyone. So at 32, you haven't changed.
2: Those light up as well.
1: It's lightning light. They light up too.
2: That's
1: oh,
2: why
1: true.
2: I go, look at this.
1: Oh my God. You're a child. Okay. 1-3-3-5-3, most annoying kid you've ever met. Call us now.
0: That's it. It can be your kid. It can be a random kid. Yeah. Most annoying kid you've come across.
1: We all just get stories from New Zealanders about Lou.
0: Hey, Lou, running race?
2: Yeah.
0: Okay, cool.

0: on Triple M for your No Andy Monday. Our number is 1-3-3-5-3. We're taking your callers now. We want to know the most annoying kid you've ever met.
1: Correct.
0: It can be your kid. It can be just a kid at a random party.
2: That's mine, right. Mine would be me for a lot of people, especially my brother's friends. Correct. When I was younger.
1: Yeah.
2: I also had my brother had a secret party while I had neighbours over. Mm. And Chris was like, don't tell anyone. As soon as mum and dad got home, straight to the front door.
3: Chris had a party.
1: Yeah, you would suck as a kid.
2: Yeah. Not now, though. I'm really cool.
1: I'm going to tell you a story that happened to me this morning.
2: Oh.
1: I was having a few at the airport early this morning. A few stomach issues.
2: Oh.
1: I go, Steph, I've got to go and sort something out. Went to the normal bathrooms, so where everyone goes. Every one of them full except for one. Why wasn't that one occupied? Oh, because it was completely blocked and there was everywhere.
2: Right.
1: I go, holy dooly, this is not good. And I'm waiting there and this bloke's like, this is taking so long. And I saw that there was a disabled bathroom at the front. I go, I actually need to run this gauntlet. So I run in there and I'm waiting for the door to close. And it's taken so long to close.
2: Oh, is it one of those ones? It's like,
1: mate, yeah, and it's so long. And Steph's there, and then it just opens again. And I go, what the hell? She goes, you've got to step back. And the thing, not joking. So I'm step back, and I'm just waiting for, and I'm like bouncing on my heels. And this kid just walks in the front of the door and just starts staring at me.
0: No.
1: And I'm just staring at this kid, and he's just got a lollipop, and he's just looking at me. And I'm just looking at him, and the door starts slowly going. Slowly, and he just keeps looking at me. I go, what?
2: Don't tell me it didn't close because he was in the way.
1: No, I don't think so. I think it was my fault.
0: And a true annoying kid would have put his foot in the way.
1: Yeah. I know, yeah, true.
2: It's like a movie. He's just got the lollipop, and you're like, what? I need to drop the kids.
1: I was like, what?
2: Yeah. Anyway. That's funny. Vanessa, most annoying kid you've ever met?
4: Well, good afternoon, Lou and Judd. It'd have to be my niece. Oh, no. She's 34 now, but look, since 10 years of old age, Lou, she's just been so self-entitled. And I think we made her like that. So every time we'd take her somewhere, shopping, she just wants everything, guys.
2: Yeah, failure.
4: You know, makeup, clothes. And like, I think her salary and her husband's salary put together is probably worth a lot more than mine for the month.
1: Yep.
4: And she still, Judd, every time, like even the other day, we went and got fish and chips. Oh, can you pay for that? Oh, there's a bag of lollies there, $2. Mm. Can I have a bag of lollies too as well?
2: Oh, it's still now at 34.
4: Yeah, and there's no putting her hand in her pocket.
0: Oh.
4: You know, so self-entitled.
1: There's a heap of Lou in that, Vanessa.
2: Oh, that is so
1: cruel. You,
2: I'm
1: Vanessa.
2: Very generous, Jack.
1: Thank you. Tabitha, talk to me. Most annoying kid.
5: My friend's daughter is almost 12,
1: and
5: it doesn't matter what you say to her. Do you want to go down the shop or buy an ice cream? She'll start crying.
1: What?
5: And she'll go, oh, what kind am I allowed to have? And it's like, oh, you've got to be kidding me.
1: Nah. No. Crying about everything.
2: Just give her the basic icy pole. No
5: everything.
2: Choice.
1: The basic lemonade.
5: The other person that's got an annoying kid is my nana, because my mum annoys the hell out of me.
0: Just taking an opportunity to roast mum.
1: I love that. My mum's an annoying kid.
2: Yeah.
1: Ivy, talk to us. Who's the most annoying kid you've experienced?
6: Hi.
1: How you going?
6: Good, how are you?
1: Good, thank
2: Good.
1: You.
6: My most annoyingest person is my brother.
2: What's he done?
6: He crashes out all the time to throw tantrums.
1: Does he?
2: Did he get that from you?
1: Louisa.
2: No.
1: Louisa.
7: No. He's pretty good at doing it himself.
1: Wait, what is he tanty about?
6: Depends
7: on the day.
2: You got Dad chiming in.
0: Double team.
2: Thanks, Ivy.
1: That's so good. Thanks, Ivy.
0: Lou and Judge on Triple M. You versus Lou is up next. 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
3: The Glendale Crossroads traffic is building up both ways right now on Main and Lake Road, and steady traffic through Cardiff on Macquarie Road and Moneybung Road as well. All good between Stockerington and Loxford along the Hunter Expressway this hour. Current cruising time between Beresfield and Morisset along the M1, 25 minutes. 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That's your latest traffic on Newcastle's 102.9 Triple M.
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10: Newcastle's average unleaded price today is around $2.43 a litre, while some servos are selling it as low as $2.34. 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
1: You versus Lou.
0: Oh, the ultimate showdown awaits. Not just you versus Lou, but Street Fighter is in cinemas October 15. We have a double pass to give away.
2: Now we're cooking with a bit of gas. That looks good. Volk's in that.
1: Is Channing Tatum?
2: No, 50 Cent, I think.
0: Volk's in it.
2: Volkanovski.
0: Really?
2: Yeah. He's got like a full-blown wig.
1: No, there's someone famous in it. Can't remember
2: Andrew
1: who.
2: Schultz, 50 Cent, Volkanovski, Blumen, someone else.
1: Yeah, heaps
2: of people.
1: Yeah, cool.
2: It looks like a mad film, isn't
1: it? Yeah, we should go.
2: Josh, you'd be keen to see Street Fighter, mate?
3: Oh, mate, I would have the best time at Street Fighter.
2: Okay.
1: Oh, well, you got to beat me first. Punk?
3: No, mate. Hey, look, I'll give you this one, Lulu. You're all right under pressure, but you do have your moments, so maybe that might be today.
1: Wow. Under pressure, din-diddle-in-din.
2: Can I be honest?
1: Din-diddle-in-diddle-in-din.
2: Josh sounds bloody lovely.
1: Well, mate, I'll be the judge of that.
3: We'll see, Lulu.
2: Let's see.
1: Bring it on, punk.
2: All right, Big Rig. Oh, you've called him punk twice
1: now.
2: Yeah,
1: well, you're a punk too.
2: Big Rig. I'm going to read the questions. First to answer gets the point. No need to buzz in. Josh, are you ready, Brad?
3: Yeah, mate, let's do it.
2: Lulu?
1: Yeah, I got my eyes closed. I'm ready.
2: You ready, punk?
1: Yeah.
3: Yep.
1: Ow!
2: You just got a scroll to the head.
0: That's just this paper, by the way.
2: Yeah, it's just paper. You've... Slew begins in 3, 2, 1. Now, Powderfinger have announced their 2027 tour dates. How many members are in the band?
1: 4, 5.
3: 4.
2: Nah, 5. 3. Lulu got it. The logo for the Brisbane 2032 Summer Olympics was released last week. What kind of bird is central to the design?
1: Cockatoo.
2: More specific, please.
1: Kookaburra.
2: More specific.
1: Peacock.
2: It's a pink cockatoo.
1: Oh,
2: no.
1: Give it a
3: galah.
1: Bell.
3: It's a galah.
2: It's a, well, you know what? Josh gets it.
1: Oh, you
2: because
1: punk.
2: Of your insolence, punk. Who won the Bathurst 1000?
1: Oh, that bloke. Oh, it wasn't Anton because he ran out of petrol.
2: It was that bloke.
1: Bruce?
2: Blokes.
1: Tom.
2: Brody Kostecki and Todd Hazelwood.
3: That was the one.
2: Da Nang is a city in which country?
1: Asia.
0: That's a continent.
2: That's a continent.
1: Bangkok.
3: China.
0: That's a city.
1: Oh, whatever. I've had enough today.
2: It's Vietnam.
1: Same. It's not at all.
2: In Australian weather forecast, what does BOM stand for?
1: Bomb.
3: Bureau of Meteorology.
2: That's correct, Josh.
0: You just spelt bomb. Like...
2: Yeah, BOM stands for bomb.
1: That's all we say now. Like
2: in New Zealand, I know. A bit slower than us. The green light is a famous symbol of hope in which book and movie?
1: Superman.
2: It's F. Scott Fitzgerald.
0: Leo DiCaprio's in the movie.
1: Wolf of Wall Street.
2: It's The Great Gatsby. Which pop star is currently on the Art of Loving Life tour?
1: Zara Larsson?
2: Nah.
1: Adele?
2: That's right, Joshy.
1: Oh, slay, Josh.
2: Lily and Marshall are a couple in which TV show?
3: How I Met Your Mother.
2: That is correct, Josh.
0: He's Caelan, on a roll.
2: Caelan Ponga is the fullback for which rugby league
1: side?
3: Newcastle Knights.
2: Sorry, which side in the Rugby League World Cup?
0: Country.
1: New Zealand.
2: Josh
1: that
2: Kent.
1: Was me, punk.
2: No, it wasn't punk. Pauline Hanson is the leader of which political party?
1: One Nation.
2: That is correct, Lou England. Joshy, gotcha.
0: Yeah, I think Josh just got you.
2: You're going to go see Street Fighter,
1: There's
2: kid.
1: There's no way I only got two.
2: He made a bit of a cut. It was.
1: You were being too generous with giving them away,
2: you
1: Jeff.
2: Said,
3: hey, Lulu, nice try there, darling.
2: You said, thank you, Josh.
1: Darling me.
2: You said, Da Nang was the city. You said, Asia. Then you said, Bangkok. Then you said, where does BOM stand for? You said bomb. You were answering, but you weren't getting them right.
1: No, but it was definitely at least three.
2: You got two.
1: I got three.
2: Good on you, Joshy.
1: We'll call it 5-3, but well done,
0: Lou and Jarch on Triple M. Up next, what body part could you live without? We'll get Lou and Jarch's answers on Triple M.

0: It's Lou and Charge on Triple M for your Knowin' the Monday. It is all thanks to Saver Life.
1: Yeah, you're damn right it is. Can I tell you something? I just feel like not only do you give her, not only do I give her, but Saver Life gives her.
2: So yeah.
1: The woofs are like infant the swears, where I could swear.
2: It's for pet parents who give her. See? Woof, woof, meow. Delicious dog and cat food. Made in Australia and New Zealand as well, which is nice, Jack. They've got a broad range of pet food and treats.
1: It's very, very nutritious. I also love that 50% of their profits are donated to help save the lives of rescue dogs and cats. That is awesome.
0: It is awesome.
1: It shows that they give a.
0: Save a Life, premium nutritious pet food for pet parents who give a.
1: Jeez, you're good.
2: Well, there's an article going around about 6 human body parts we can live without.
1: Yep.
2: Which is kind of like, it's weird to think that there's something that you don't need. Because they're all kind of ones that are like inside your bod.
1: Yeah, well,
2: like
1: we evolved to not need stuff anymore. We don't really need our pinkies.
2: Yeah, appendix, you don't need your gallbladder.
1: Yep.
2: I think Jill's had that taken out.
1: Has she?
2: Yeah. Stores.
1: You've helps. Survived without breasts for a long time.
2: Oh, nah. you've survived with a micro your entire
1: life. Yeah, without a normal penis.
2: Jack, it's about 10 to 4, 3:30, whatever
1: well,
2: the time is.
1: Well, I should be out of the car if you're quick.
2: Lucky Cody's not outside listening.
1: We'd be in trouble if our producer was here. But she's gone off somewhere.
2: Tonsils, everyone gets their tonsils. Wisdom teeth.
1: Yeah, what
2: That's
1: else?
2: Not on the, oh, it is on the list.
1: I don't think you can't survive without your palmaris longus, can you?
2: Oh, shut up. You have no idea what that is. You just
1: I think it's a small muscle in your forearm, isn't it?
2: Yeah, and the plantaris, a small muscle in the back of your lower leg.
1: But surely, this is six, scientists are saying there's 6 body parts that we can live without, but like, you can live without a leg. It's just admin.
2: Yes, you just
1: it's just
2: probably,
1: admin.
2: Probably
0: you can live without,
2: to.
0: I mean, Angus Crichton, the NRL player who's going to rugby, he lives without a middle finger.
2: Oh,
0: he's just
2: annoying.
0: Got a little stub on his left hand.
1: Yeah,
2: out
1: true.
2: Of all fingers to lose, you know, you want to be able to go.
1: I know, but funny to give your mate the finger with a stub.
2: Yeah.
1: You've chopped off your finger. What'd you do again?
2: So I ran up in Hanselina and Gretel, I was running up the stairs and the door slammed and my finger got caught in the hinge.
1: That's right.
2: Top off.
1: I took the top off my index finger. I've actually got photos of it. The top off my index finger. So it was hanging fully off.
2: Mm.
1: And I went into hospital and they said, mate, we're just going to amputate it down to the first knuckle. I said, sweet. And I was thinking, oh, who cares? I don't need that. And then I woke up and I still had my finger. Don't do that motion. And I just had one stitch through the middle of my fingernail. And it went around like this, and it's kept my whole finger.
2: Oh.
1: Isn't that crazy?
2: I would have preferred if you just had a little knuckle. It'd be cool.
1: Yeah, I know, but PlayStation. Oh, that was my only worry.
2: You're 37.
1: I was 24 at this time.
2: Whatever.
1: You
2: survived without a chin your whole life as well.
1: Yeah, correct.
0: You know what's a body part I reckon you don't need? The toenail.
2: Oh, my toenail's coming off.
1: No, I think.
0: What do you need the toenail for?
1: Can I be honest with you?
2: The manicure? Pedicure?
1: I swear there's something about balance.
2: The toes, but not the toenail.
0: Yeah.
1: I think they help in some way. I'm not sure,
2: though. You were saying, Jack, oh, you don't need your pinky and stuff. You do need it for balance, your pinky toe or your big toe, apparently.
1: Big toe, I can see how you need it for balance.
2: No, I think you need your pinky as well to balance.
1: Pinky finger,
2: on your toe.
1: Pinky finger,
2: pinky toe.
1: Pinky toe, I think you could.
2: I think it's for balance.
1: I don't think you're getting the wobbles if your pinky toes.
2: No, gone. Jack, you are. Well, let's cut yours off and give it a go.
1: Get those secateurs.
2: I'll do it.
1: Thanks, mate.
2: We'll do it next.
0: All right, we'll come back and we'll see how you're going.
1: Yep.
0: Okay. We'll get the update next. Lou and Charge on Triple M.
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6: In Newcastle East, another few minutes before the Newcastle leg of the Special Olympics Flame of Hope from Nobby's Beach to Fletcher Park. Busy traffic meantime in East Maitland on the New England Highway near Green Hills at Mitchell Drive and Les Darcy Drive at Maitland to the Cessnock Road roundabout. Current cruising time, Mayfield West to Williamtown along Nelson Bay Road, 18 minutes. 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
2: New and judge!

0: It's Lou and Charge on Triple M, but not for much longer today, unfortunately.
1: Oh.
0: Yeah.
2: Sorry, I got shapes in my mouth. I was that hungry.
1: You just can't help yourself, can you?
2: No, I couldn't. They're delicious. Me old cheese and bacon.
1: They are bloody good.
2: I had a whole box of crimpies in the weekend.
1: Did you?
2: Yeah.
1: Well, I actually had Shapes give me a whole box of Shapes with Jarch on it, and then Hank, my son's name on it, as well as pajamas. They gave me heaps of stuff, Shapes.
2: Why did I not get them?
1: Shout out to Shapes. I got a personalised Jarch, personalised Hank, Shapes box, and you got...
2: Nothing.
1: Don't deserve it.
2: You know what? I take it back. You know they're not that good.
1: You're not a real shape man.
2: Okay, we've got a DM that they need some help.
1: Talk to me.
2: Guys, I pretended I knew how to play golf on a date because he said he was really into it. He's booked us around this weekend. I've never held a golf club in my life, and the only thing I know about golf is Happy Gilmore. I don't want to look like a liar.
1: I've got it.
0: What?
1: Say you're into watching it, never really played it. Good on you, kid. I've sorted it out. They kill me just the relationship guru.
2: It's Monday. You want to play this weekend? Go get three lessons.
1: Gotta get three lessons, kid.
0: Just actually improve yourself as a golfer.
1: Oh, yeah.
2: Perfect.
0: You know?
1: Perfect. We've helped you out. Simple Cheers. As that. Hooroo!
3: 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Thanks to SavourLife. 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
7: Cameron Park, Newcastle Link Road outbound to the Minmay Road roundabout. Busy traffic at Lambton, Newcastle Road after Crowder Street. Watch for an accident reported. And an accident as well at First Street, Cardiff. Current cruising time, Mayfield West to Williamtown along Nelson Bay Road, 18 minutes. 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
10: Hi there, I'm Amy Goggins. Aussies harmed by social media could be given the right to sue big tech companies for compensation. The Greens want the change added to Labor's online safety laws, which would force platforms to do more to protect under-18s from harmful content. An Australian engineer jailed in Iraq over a $1 billion construction project has finally been freed. Robert Pether spent more than 5 years behind bars. His Foreign Minister Penny Wong.
11: The Australian government welcomes the decision by the Iraqi government to allow Mr. Pether to leave. I spoke with Robert Pether this morning. I expressed to him our relief that he had been released.
10: More voters are holding the federal government responsible for the cost of living crunch. The latest Resolve poll showing 46% believe Labor is to blame, a rise of 6% since March. And Powderfinger has given us more details about its national reunion tour. They'll play 18 shows from September next year, kicking off in Brisbane.
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10: Sport. Newcastle coach Justin Holbrook has been rewarded for the Knights' stunning turnaround, signing a fresh 2-year extension through to 2030. And Australia's in the box seat heading into day 4 against South Africa, leading by 139 runs. With all 10 wickets in hand in Durban, bad light remains the biggest threat after another early finish with Steve Smith grabbing 4 catches to reclaim the test record with 223.
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13: The warm weather isn't sticking around. Rain on the forecast this evening and that temperature dropping. 22 tomorrow and heavy rain. And that rain starting to ease off on Wednesday, chasing 19 degrees. 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

0: Triple M's Rush Hour with Maroon, Millie and Nathan Hindmarsh are taking a short break, but they'll be back next week. 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
1: Last week off air, you shared something about your family. Would you like to tell the listeners, Nathan, what you told myself and the EP?
2: I don't know how this came up in conversation, but I just said, look, I get nude. I'm nude in the house.
1: Yeah.
2: You know, my boys will get around nude in the house. You know, everyone gets around starkers in our house.
1: Yeah.
2: And when I mean get around, it's not as if, you know, we're not nude all the time.
1: Mm-hmm.
2: But we don't care that we've been seen nude by anyone else.
1: Everyone in the house is happy to see each other nude.
2: They don't care.
1: Right.
2: Don't care.
1: Right.
2: Don't care. That's where it started. And you got a bit prudish.
1: Well, I just thought you meant, like, I mean, I don't like to have my coit on the lounge without any, like, protection
2: I'm not talking about we sit around all nude on the lounge and watch a bit of Family Feud.
1: Okay.
2: That's not what I'm talking about.
1: I thought you meant you all just get...
2: I might duck into the... walk through the kitchen nude to go to the... to, you know, from room to room.
1: Right.
2: We're not sitting all just playing Scrabble. We don't care that we're nude. I'm a nude sleeper.
1: Yeah.
2: Yeah. It started with my old man. We were nude in my house growing up.
1: But see,
2: my brother and I were nudes all the time. My dad was. My dad was always stark. My dad would be starkers when my mates came around.
1: Right.
2: Oh, Billy Hindmarsh. He would sit. He would stand in front, especially on Saturdays. So I'll tell you a quick one here. So my mate Daniel Broadhurst, he came over on a Saturday, and my dad played bowls on a Saturday. So he came from milking, and he was all excited to play bowls, my old man, because he could drink twice as much that he was allowed to. So he'd come home, he'd have a shower, and then he'd stand in front of the fire nude to dry himself, like just starkers. And my mate Daniel Broadhurst was there. And Brody started having a bit of a giggle behind my back. He's like giggling, your dad's nude here. And my dad said, hey, boy, what's wrong with you? Haven't you seen one of these before?
1: And what did Daniel?
2: Oh, Brody just ran outside. Yeah. I still remember that. That was like yesterday. God, I laughed. Because he was always starkers. And if I could have other friends around and he'd be sitting in front of the fire on a milking stool, like a little three-legged milking stool, and he'd be in the old, you know, wire fronts, the old Bonds wire fronts, and there'd be a nut hanging out one side.
1: Roasting his nuts.
2: He didn't care.
1: In front of the fire.
2: He'd have a VB on one side of him, he'd have a cigarette that the ash was about 4 inches long, and then a nut hanging out. Yes.
1: Unbelievable.
2: Yeah, but I don't mind being... my kids see me nude all the time. We don't care. I see my boys nude. They see them, you know.
1: Bonnie's...
2: She's 50-50.
1: Yeah.
2: Yeah, take it or leave it.
1: Mm.
2: Yeah.
1: So if I came around, knocked on the door.
2: No, we'd have clothes on.
1: Right, okay.
2: Yeah, we're not nudists.
1: Okay, I see.
2: But we don't care.
1: Because I'm picturing there.
2: Put it this way. If someone walks into my bedroom and I'm nude, I'm not quickly covering up.
1: Right.
2: I don't do that. We don't do that.
1: Sleep in the nude.
2: I sleep in the stark. Okay. Always.
1: I don't. I have to have something on. I have to have something on, even in bed.
2: Even in hotel rooms on starkers.
1: Really?
2: Yep.
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4: At Lambton this afternoon, there's been accident activity along Newcastle Road between Church Street and Robinson Avenue, Jesmond. And at Cardiff South, watch for a minor crash reported on First Street, just along from Pine Avenue. Current cruising time, Belmont to Broadmeadow, along the Pacific Highway, 23 minutes. 40 Winks, 40 Frenzy must end this Sunday. 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That's your latest traffic on Newcastle's 102.9 Triple M.
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0: Maroon, Millie and Nathan Hindmarsh are currently taking a breather, but they'll be back Monday, October 19. 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
1: We got to talking about naked families, because you're a naked family. Your family just walk around the house naked.
2: Yeah, grew up in a naked family. I'm naked now. Kids get naked. I've got four boys, so they're always, it's a sausage fest at my house.
1: To be clear, you're not sitting on the lounge watching Origin
2: clothes on. No, we don't sit around nude, but we're quite happy to walk around if we need to get something and we're not dressed.
1: Right, okay.
2: Yeah, so if I've got to go from my room to the laundry or something to find something or go and iron something, I'll go down and do it nude. Got to be a little bit careful when you're ironing in the nude.
1: What if your mum was there, if Nan was there?
2: If my mum was there, I could still get nude in front of my mum. I don't care.
1: Would the boys be okay?
2: My boys would be. Yeah, they'd be fine. In front of grandma, nan, doesn't matter.
1: I think I prefer a bit of clothing. But I think I like some clothing between me and another person's area, if you know what I mean. Shelley, are you a naked family?
3: Well, I'd like to be. I grew up in a naked household. So Dad would come out in the nude and smack us if we woke him up, and That was just the norm. Then I got married and it was a semi-naked house. My husband did not grow up in a naked household. Mm-hmm. And then we moved to the beautiful mid-north coast and we are now living with my in-laws. And the naked is a little bit more awkward now. So if I want to duck into the kitchen to grab some water and I'm in the nude, I'm like, I have to do a double take and hope that my father-in-law doesn't walk past, or I think my brother-in-law would die of embarrassment if he saw me in the nude.
2: But Shelley, can't you convert them? Just like, because if you're happy with it, surely they can be happy with it. Just convert them. I'm sure you could, Shelley.
3: I don't know. They've kind of set in their ways.
1: But Shelley, could I raise the possibility that your father-in-law and your brother-in-law are stinging to see you in the nude, are dying to see you in the nude?
3: You know what, maybe, but there was this one time where I was just sort of almost nude, you know, bra and undies, and I'd walk down the hallway, seeing my brother-in-law turn around and hightailed it back to my room, and I think he pretended not to see me. And then the other night, I was doing the ironing, my father-in-law had come out from the bathroom, little ensuite, like this little bathroom upstairs where they live, in his undies, and I just pretended not to see him, and he was like trying to cover everything with his hands. So I don't think they'll embrace it.
1: Sounds like a freak show. You're joined up on the Mid-North Coast. Thank you, Shelley.
2: Sean out there at Fairfield. Are you a naked family?
4: Yes, I am, mate.
2: Good on you. Tell us about it.
4: Oh, when the wife goes to work, mate, you got to let it all hang out, mate. Happy life, happy wife.
1: So hang on, your wife's at work?
4: Yeah.
1: So you're just getting around in the nude, looking at yourself in the mirror?
4: Yeah, why not?
1: Well, that's not really a naked house. That's just you. I mean, even I'll walk around the house naked on my own.
2: Curtis, you're there.
5: Yeah, bro.
2: Are you nude family? Tell us about it.
5: It all started from my old man. He always got around in the nude. And he used to bring over my friends and he didn't really care. Worst was when I was in year 8 and my missus, I brought her over and knocked on the door and my dad answered. And yeah, sure enough, the bro was in the nude.
1: Right.
5: It was mortifying. That's but I understand it now as I'm older and I've got my own kids. The other day, I'll just roll around.
2: Yeah.
5: Missus don't like it too much either, though.
1: But your old man didn't get excited when you brought the girlfriend home, did he?
5: Nah. He got a bit of a shock too, but at the same time, he was just like, oh, hi, and then went back to his room.
0: Maroon, Millie and Nathan Hindmarsh. 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
7: At Lambton this afternoon, there's been accident activity along Newcastle Road between Church Street and Robinson Avenue, Jesmond. And at Cardiff South, watch for a minor crash reported on First Street, just along from Pine Avenue. Current cruising time, Belmont to Broadmeadow, along the Pacific Highway, 23 minutes. 40 Winks, 40 Frenzy must end this Sunday. 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That's your latest traffic on Newcastle's 102.9 Triple M.
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0: Maroon, Millie and Nathan Hindmarsh are currently taking a breather, but they'll be back next week with more stuff like this. 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
2: Everyone has a WhatsApp
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2: Or just sending texts is fine.
1: Mm.
2: Yeah.
1: I found some on a VHS video machine.
2: I don't care what you do on the weekends, mate.
1: Yeah, no, I agree. On a VHS, I found a copy of myself singing at a school talent quest in 1983. Now, this is available to see on our Instagram page at Rush Hour Triple M.
2: And I think everyone needs to have a look at it, please. Yeah. Everyone has to have a look at it because, look, there's a lot of people. I'm not fully convinced it's you.
1: It's me.
2: I'm not. But you tell the best lies, so I don't know whether to believe you or not because there's similarities to you and this video. But then it just doesn't look like you at all.
1: But see, that's the thing is, like, if you didn't believe it, why are we having this discussion? You know that I had one bung eye, and that's why I now have glasses.
2: I didn't say you had a bung eye.
1: In the video, I've got a bung eye. One eye rattling around, the other one.
2: So, listeners, you please check it out. It's on the Instagram page at Rush Hour Triple M. I'm going to pull it apart, though.
1: Okay.
2: This is what we do.
1: Mm.
2: Okay. What was the song?
1: I Honestly Love You.
2: And why did you? And where was it? Where was it at first? Let's take this back.
1: Anyone in the Randwick area? It's the Marsland College, the old Greenstead Hall where we used to have the dances. It's in the Greenstead Hall, and it's July 1983, and it's me singing "I Honestly Love You."
2: By who?
1: Oh, well, the original was Olivia Newton-John, but she wasn't as good as me, obviously. Would you like to have a listen to it?
2: No, I want to know why did you even enter.
1: Well, I mean, I just got pushed into it. I wasn't any good at anything. So my mum and dad said, have a go at singing. I tried to play footy. I was terrible at footy.
2: Mum said, have a go at singing.
1: Mum said, have a go at singing. You sing in the car.
2: This is what I don't. The cracks are starting to appear.
1: No, we'd be driving up to Port Macquarie. Mum and dad would be listening to Boz

0: if you put your mind to it. So
1: that's bull. That's bull.
0: I didn't
1: did
0: run.
1: You,
0: a,
1: did you win?
0: I didn't run a place. Didn't run a place.
1: Who won? Can you remember that?
0: Oh, I can't remember who won. I think a girl from Brigidine won. I think I got some sort of an encouragement pennant or something. But all right,
1: you this have, can't be true.
0: No, it's true. It's true.
1: Can we have a listen to
0: have
1: it?
0: Have a listen to it. Yeah, it's gone.

0: beautiful.
1: You don't have to answer. I see it in your eyes.
2: So go to our Instagram page at Rush Hour Triple M and you'll see that it's me.
0: But it sounds like you a little bit there.
2: Well, it's me.
0: I hope someone sees this on our Instagram and goes, that's not even Anthony, that's so-and-so from down the road.
2: Guys, if anyone who went to school with me or just by chance was there that night, give us a call.
0: But if it's not you, we must apologise to the poor young man that's up on our socials.
2: I am telling you, it is. Where would I find that?
0: When I heard it then through the headphones, I reckon it could be you.
2: Okay, look, we're not going to dwell on it, but if you were there, you went to school with me, 1983, July, I sang at the School Talent Quest, and the vision is there for you to see on the Instagram page at Rush Hour.
0: Please comment.
2: It's before I had my eye fixed, so I must just say that.
0: Which eye?
2: Oh, I can't remember now, though. But
0: yes.
2: No, I'm just baiting you. It's the right eye.
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5: At Hamilton South this afternoon on Stewart Avenue near Cram Street, there's been a slight build-up of traffic with an accident reported. Also, steady traffic outbound on Newcastle Link Road to the Midmay Road roundabout at Cameron Park. Busy traffic, Industrial and Vine at Mayfield, and the continual roadworks traffic through Morisset along Mandalong Road from the M1. 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
9: Hi there, I'm Amy Goggins. Small businesses are making a stand, launching a new campaign against the tax officer's credit card ban. Their message, stop putting a surcharge on running a small business, but the PM telling Parliament his government backs small business.
10: Under Labor, the number of small businesses since we came to office is today 2.7 million. That is 265,000 more than were there when we came to office in 2022.
9: Aussies could soon get a direct legal pathway to take big tech companies to court over online harm. The Greens want tougher penalties included in Labor's safety laws, saying financial consequences are needed to force platforms to change. Briefly, new figures show workplace deaths have surged to their highest level in over a decade. The ACTU demanding better enforcement of safety standards. And it's 24 years today since the Bali bombings claimed 88 Australian
11: lives. 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
9: Australia will take a 139-run lead into day 4 of the first test against South Africa. Bad light against stop play in Durban, with the match now losing 61 overs across 3 days. Newcastle has extended coach Justin Holbrook's contract until at least the end of the 2030 season. He guided the Knights from Wooden Spooners to the grand final in just his 12 months at the helm. Holbrook says he's excited and grateful to lead the club for years to come.
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13: The warm weather isn't sticking around. Rain on the forecast this evening and that temperature dropping. 22 tomorrow and heavy rain. And that rain starting to ease off on Wednesday, chasing 19 degrees. 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
2: It's the Rush Hour with Maroon, Millie and myself, Nathan Hindmarsh. We're still putting our feet up on holiday at the moment, returning on Monday, but we've put together some of our best bits of the show.
5: Yeah, we have. This hour, we are going to go on a hunt for Jedis after it was revealed that thousands put Jedi as their religion on the census. Does a Jedi call through? That is the question.
2: Come on, call through the Jedis. All that on the Rush Hour, Triple M.
5: What's green, gold, and 100 years strong? It's Penrod Oil, wearing the Australian-made logo, 100 years and still driven.

0: Triple M's Rush Hour with Maroon, Millie and Nathan Hindmarsh take a break, we thought we'd relive some of the best stuff they've done so far this year. This is the best of Triple M's Rush Hour so far for 2026.
1: It's a special day today. It's a special night, as you two know. Census.
2: Is it special?
1: It's census night.
3: I've already done mine.
1: We've done ours.
2: Of course
1: ours
2: you have.
1: Yeah.
3: Yeah.
1: Have you done yours,
3: you
1: Heidi?
2: Nah.
1: Why haven't you done it?
3: Mommy will do it for you.
2: No, no, no. I'll go home and do it tonight. Mm. Well, it only really starts tonight, doesn't it?
3: Well, you can do it early. It's just about tonight.
2: You would have done it early. You would have been at school. You would have done your projects early.
1: Miss.
2: You would have finished your homework on Monday night.
1: Yeah, Mears. They haven't done their census yet.
3: I actually used to be like that. I only did the census because Mum actually started it off.
1: Yes. God love your mum. Tonight is census night right now. We found this funny stat over the years with the census. And remember to do it because you'll get fined if you don't. Since 2001, tens of thousands of Aussies have written their religion down as Jedi in the census.
3: What's Jedi?
1: Jedi is like a Star Wars Empire Strike. I mean, I'm not a big Star Wars guy.
2: Off Star Wars.
1: Mm. Are you into that at all?
2: Not really, but I've watched enough of them. Yeah.
3: So
2: the
3: if it's your religion, what would that mean?
1: Yeah, well, I'm going to tell you that right now.
3: Oh, okay, sorry.
2: This is the
1: gist. So there was an email that went around claiming if more than 8,000 people wrote Jedi, they'd have to make that legally recognise that as a religion. I am not a Catholic or a Church of England. I am a Jedi.
2: Which they can't make that legal, regardless of how many people say yes.
1: This is all nonsense. Mm. In the Star Wars franchise, being a Jedi means acting as a selfless guardian of peace and justice. A Jedi is attuned to the light side of the Force, using their abilities for defense and knowledge rather than attack.
2: Mm-hmm.
1: They follow a strict code focused on calmness, discipline, and letting go of fear and anger. You could never be a Jedi, Mildred.
3: Well, I think after you said all of that, I said, I wish I could redo the census and put myself as a Jedi.
1: Could you let go of fear and anger?
3: I already do that. I do that every day.
1: Of anger?
3: Every day.
1: Okay.
3: You couldn't.
1: Calmness. Could you be calm?
3: I'm always calm and I've got an attitude of gratitude. I'm like,
1: giddy up.
2: I can't be calm.
1: No.
2: I can't. No way.
3: So you couldn't
2: I'm
3: be a Jedi.
2: I'm already getting rolled up about getting home, finding shoes and...
1: And it's not even happened yet.
3: That's like you, Maroon, when you... What's for dinner?
1: Listen, what I'm going to do when we get out past this census business, this Jedi business, I'm going to help you both out. I'm going to become your mentor, both of you, okay? Take you under my wing, two idiots. Now, I don't think there will be a Jedi out there. I don't think there's a Jedi listening.
2: Is that what we're asking for?
1: Yes. Are you a Jedi? I don't think anyone will call in.
2: Do you know Yoda?
1: Do you know Yoda? Jabba the Hutt?
3: I've never seen Star Wars. I should probably watch it.
2: I reckon there would be, because remember we asked... If anyone had died before,
1: come back to life.
2: We got callers.
1: Yeah. Okay, we did. We got an outstanding caller.
2: Yeah, but I'm just saying it's a bit
3: unique.
2: It's out there. Mm. Like people called up about what colour is your cat.
1: Yeah.
3: What colour is this? Does this cat sound? Well, we've already got callers coming through right now.
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5: Hamilton South, Stewart Avenue near Cram Street. Take care, there's been an accident with some busy traffic moving through the area. And also at Thornton, along Thornton Road past the Glenwood Drive roundabout, busy traffic there. You'll find plenty moving through the Morissette Roadwork Zone right now on Mandalong Road. Current cruising time, Ballwarra Heights to Vasey along Tokal and Gresford Road, 17 minutes. 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

0: Triple M's Rush Hour with Maroon, Millie and Nathan Hindmarsh are taking a short break. But they'll be back Monday, October 19. In the meantime, this is the best of Triple M's Rush Hour so far for 2026.
1: We're asking, is anybody actually a Jedi? Because this is all because people put on their census that they're a Jedi.
2: As a religion.
1: Yeah, this is this has gone bunter.
3: Righto, Jesse, are you a Jedi?
4: I'm as close to a Jedi as you'll get.
1: Why?
2: How so?
4: Well, I love Star Wars for a start, but I've actually trained at a Jedi training school.
2: You have not?
4: I have.
2: Are you serious? Where?
4: So down on the Central Coast, it was the Sons of Obi-Wan Lightsaber Academy.
1: My God.
2: Wow.
3: Jesse, so many questions for you here. Yes. Is there a Obi-Wan there? Like, who is the Obi-Wan, which was obviously Luke Skywalker's first mentor?
4: So the mentor there, the main mentor and owner, goes by Luke Master Boyden Yoda.
1: Uh-huh. Oh, wow. As you do.
3: Yes.
1: As you
3: do. Is there a Jabba the Hutt there at all?
4: I could probably identify as Jabba the Hutt these days.
3: Oh, I see. I see. And Jesse, do you have your own lightsaber? Have you qualified to own a saber?
4: I do have my own lightsaber. Not as fancy as the ones they use there, but I do.
2: So on the census, do you put that you are Jedi, even though you are legit a Jedi? Do you put it on the census?
4: Well, I do put it on the census, and I know some people say don't, but I don't identify with any other religion, and I lack the peace and mindfulness of being a Jedi and all the, discipline that comes with it. So why not?
3: Right. And now Jesse, do you do role playing? Is there role playing? Like, do you get together and have sword fights and all that sort of stuff?
4: Yeah. So it's theater combat, and instead of using like swords and things like that, it's all based on Star Wars Jedi moves during battle.
2: And do you dress up?
4: And you can do spins and tricks.
1: Mm-hmm.
4: Oh. We can dress up if there's a lot of conventions on, like Supernova or something, get into the gear. Most of people have their own custom lightsabers.
2: Mm. Wow, what does that entail?
4: So you can pick your colour, you can pick the lever that you use in it, different symbols that you want on it.
3: Is there anyone that dresses... Is anyone dressed like Darth Vader? Is there a Darth Vader, the bad guy?
4: There's always a Darth Vader.
1: Mm, okay, thank you, Jess.
3: This is very interesting.
1: It is.
2: Yeah, we've also got Paul here, Paul from Paddo. Paul, do you identify as a Jedi?
5: I do, but my God, that woman. I think I found my soulmate.
3: Yes. Oh, there we go.
5: Is she married?
3: We'll find that out.
2: We've got her number. It's 04.
3: No. It's Jesse. Jesse, you're still there? Hang on, Jesse.
4: Yeah.
5: I'm getting rid of the wife, mate.
1: Yeah. You're both on now if you want to get to know each other.
4: We can live our best nerd life together.
5: I'm a closet one, but my God, I didn't know it was so involved. But yeah, look, religion, 100%. Love it. I mean, yeah, for years we've been putting it, every time they bring this silly, pointless census thing out, I've been putting it down. But since my girls have got older and they're a bit more straighter than I am, they won't let me include them. But look, yeah, I've got lifesavers at home. Master Luke is my hero. Oh, my God. Star Wars is just the best, mate. And yeah, it's our only religion. Only religion.
3: Paul, what colour is your sabre?
5: It used to be working quite a lot.
1: Yeah, it's a fleshy colour.
5: I'm 63 now, mate. I'm lucky if I can find it.
3: You've got to stick some new batteries in it.
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6: Newcastle's average unleaded price today is around $2.43 a litre, while some servos are selling it as low as $2.34. 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

0: Triple M's Rush Hour with Maroon, Millie and Nathan Hindmarsh are taking a short break, but they'll be back next week. In the meantime, this is the best of Triple M's Rush Hour so far for 2026. Mining.
1: Well, this has been brought back by just...
2: by your demand. By
1: the audience just has your gone demand. Punter. Audience has just said, where is the Monday moan? So what I've done is special edition. Things that can piss you off by 11:30 a.m., right?
2: Because you know me. Do you count?
1: Yeah. Well, you never see me that early. But, you know, like, I'm normally a very positive guy, but things that piss you off by 11:30 a.m. Let's start with you go to the servo, right? You're in a hurry, you go to the servo, and you put the Bowser thing in there, the nozzle in your car, and he won't start the thing going. You know what I mean? Like, where is he? His one job is to stand behind the counter and push go on the petrol.
2: But if you know you need fuel, you're meant to get there earlier. If you're in a hurry and then you've got to stop for fuel, you should know your car better. And of you being a car person...
1: Yeah, Nathan, his job is to push play on the petrol. That's all he's got to do.
2: Might be stacking shelves in there.
1: Well, he shouldn't be doing that. That's not his job. He should be doing that not in peak hour. Now, the other thing is you might, early in the morning, another thing to piss you off, you might buy a toasted sandwich. Now, this is a common problem. Ham and cheese toasted sandwich, they cut it, but they don't cut it all the way through. So they cut the first layer of toast and a little bit of the second layer. So you've got to sort of judge it and break it diagonally.
2: Here's one for you. On the same sort of issue with the ham, cheese, tomato toasty. When you grab the little bit of tomato, but you pull the whole tomato out.
1: Yeah. That's exactly right. That's so I'm saying you're with me. If you can't put ham, cheese and tomato on toast, put a top on it and cut it down the middle, who gets you dressed in the morning? Now, the other thing is someone knocks on the door unannounced. In this day and age, if you knock on my door unannounced, you're no chance of getting in. There's no way I'm opening the door. Because to me, if you're knocking on the door without texting me to tell you you're coming, you know I don't want you here. So if someone knocks on the door, I never open it. And finally, Nathan, what about when you give somebody a lift somewhere? Say you give them a lift from my place in Little Bay to George Street in the city. They've got nothing to say.
2: What's that, 20 minutes?
1: Yeah. They've got nothing to say on Wentworth Avenue, nothing to say on Southern Cross Drive, nothing to say on Flinders Street. Soon as you pull up in the traffic to let them out, they've got a million things they've got to tell you. You know what I mean? Don't forget to do this. Get out. You had 20 minutes to tell me.
2: You've been hoarding these, haven't you?
1: Yeah, I have. Yeah. I have. I feel a lot better.
2: You do? You feel better?
1: I do.
2: Yeah, you got it off your chest now.
1: I do. I feel a lot better about myself. And you know me.
2: Some of them were not worth talking about, like the Bowser one.
1: The Bowser's the top of the list. You know, I'm not waiting for him to make me dinner. The Bowser's in there. Push go on the petrol.
2: Yeah, the giving the bloke a lift one, that happens quite often. Yeah.
1: Anyway, guys, you know me. I'm not a whinger. These are quality problems.
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6: Allendale, the Hunter Expressway. There's been word through of an accident. Also, Cardiff South. Take care with an accident reported too on Macquarie Road and King Street, Warners Bay.

0: 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Traffic on Newcastle's 102.9 Triple M.
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18: Hi there, I'm Amy Goggins. The Greens are pushing for tougher laws, with the government set to introduce its digital duty of care legislation to Parliament this week. Leader David Shoebridge telling the ABC they want Aussies to have the ability to sue social media companies directly if they're subject to serious harm.
19: If we're going to have a national digital duty of care, then it should come with rights and remedies for Australians across the country.
18: The Royal Commission

0: And on anti-Semitism and social cohesion, we'll hold an extra hearing into the Bondi terror attack. It will be held this month and closed to the public. An Australian engineer imprisoned in Iraq since 2021 over a $1 billion construction project is finally free. Robert Pethar has left the country and is heading to Ireland.
1: My hope that he recovers, but most importantly, I wished him well for his reunion with the family and for his recovery in the future.
0: That's Foreign Minister Penny Wong there. And Lifeblood says blood supplies have fallen to their lowest level in almost a decade.
2: Thanks to your local club. 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
0: Australia's in control of the first cricket test against South Africa, leading by 139 runs, with day four to get underway shortly. The Knights are backing Justin Holbrook to keep their remarkable revival rolling, extending his contract today until the end of 2030. His first year in Newcastle ended with a grand final appearance just 1 year after the club finished last. And at the Singapore Grand Prix, Aussie Oscar Piastri has come in fifth place.
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5: Warm weather isn't sticking around. Rain on the forecast this evening and that temperature dropping. 22 tomorrow and heavy rain. And that rain starting to ease off on Wednesday, chasing 19 degrees. 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
8: Welcome to Triple M Rugby League World Cup Daily. It's Monday, the week of the biggest international tournament in rugby league history. My name is Curtis Figon. Tomorrow, Charlie White will be back with the journos Brent Reed and David Riccio. But today's episode is a big episode because we dive deep into the Kangaroos camp. It's myself and Joel Harrison. But in the first half of the episode, we talk to superstars like Reece Walsh, Tino. We talk to Cam Murray. And in the back half of the episode, Joel Harrison jumps back in to host. And we got Patrick Carrigan, Harry Grant, and Liam Martin.
7: 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Breaking news and the biggest names in the game.
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1: Where the Rugby League World Cup's biggest stories unfold. 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
2: Reece Walsh. What a get for Triple M NRL, mate. How are you?
3: I'm good, brother. Thanks for having me.
2: Man, this is awesome. Obviously, this is Rugby League World Cup Daily. Reecey, we won't go deep into 2026. There's no need to. But this time last year, the Ashes.
3: Yep.
2: Mate, you're back in the green and gold. How's that feeling?
3: Oh, mate, it feels I'm very honoured, obviously, to be back here in this jersey. And
2: yep.
3: Yeah, it was a fun Ashes tour last year, and get to, you know, do another 2-3 weeks in the Australian jersey, man. So I'm really looking forward to it.
2: Back with Kevy. Liking it?
3: Oh, I love it, man. I love him, eh? Kevy's yeah, every time I get to rub shoulders with Kev and be around him again, man, it, yeah, sort of, you know, gives you butterflies. It gives me butterflies, man. He's special, yeah, special person in my world, man, and close to my heart, brother. So it's, yeah, it's good to be back with him and be around him again.
2: Last year, I won't dive too much into it, but obviously 2024 leaves, 2025, he was doing a podcast on Triple M. So we actually got to rub shoulders with Kevy every now and then.
3: Yep.
2: Obviously, relationship between Joel over here and myself with Kevy, yep, nothing like you guys. But even from like those 1 hour interactions we had weekly, yeah, bro's like the nicest guy in this whole game.
3: Yeah, man, he is. He's got a very infectious personality, and he sort of, you know, makes everyone, yeah, you know, have a laugh and sort of, you know, brings them all together. And yeah, he's definitely a great guy.
2: You kind of forget, like, he's won, what, 25 premierships, rugby league legend, mate, royalty, et cetera, man. Like, he's so humble.
3: I don't know what it was. So I think when he signed with St. Helens, they, like, put his resume out, like, his stat sheet and that, and it's actually ridiculous, bro.
2: It's nuts.
3: Like, it's – and he lets you know about it too, which is a good thing. We love a showboater, which is – yeah, which is good. So, yeah, nah, it's awesome to be around him again, man.
2: Obviously, last year you were the fullback. This year, James Tedesco's in his renaissance period, comes back, wins Origin, wins a premiership, yep, Clive Churchill, et cetera. Yep. How's that battle going for the number one shirt?
3: Oh, it's, yeah, definitely nerve-wracking, my man,
2: yeah,
3: to be honest. But, you know, why couldn't we have, you know, James Tedesco and myself out there running around, brother? Imagine that as a hot, yeah, as a nightmare, you know what I mean?
2: How would that work, but hypothetically? Oh. So where are you playing, or where's Teddy playing?
3: Oh, it doesn't matter these days, man. Like, the game's that fast, bro. I don't know if it matters anymore.
2: So. Wait, Reece Walsh is six?
3: Oh, any front row. Lock, hooker, wherever you need.
2: Have you seen the packs of these teams?
3: Yeah,
2: the
3: bro. You can't, you know, you can't teach ticker, brother. That's what I'm saying.
2: Okay. We're going
3: to. I might get knocked out or put to sleep, but, you know, it doesn't mean you won't have a crack.
2: Hey, but you played for your country.
3: Yeah.
2: That's all that
3: matters. That's it, brother. That's it.
2: We're going to do some blind rankings.
3: Yep.
2: You know how that works, right? Yeah. I've got 1 to 4. We're going to do Kangaroos fullbacks from the NRL era.
3: Yeah.
2: All right. You ready?
3: Yep.
2: Darren Lockyer.
3: What about at six?
2: No. When you played fullback for Australia, right. Darren Lockyer.
3: I was an infant, so I can't really remember.
2: Mm.
3: But I'll say, what, 1 to 4?
2: 1 to 4.
3: 1 to 4. I love Lockie, bro, but I love him as a six. So I would have to say 3. 3.
2: Number 2.
3: Wow.
2: Billy Slater.
3: Why couldn't you put him last or something?
2: Because we want it to be fun, Reece.
3: Bro, Billy was my, like, he was my prime, bro, you know what I mean? Like,
2: and he was your coach.
3: Yeah. And he's a scary man. So I'll have to say number one. Yeah, number one.
2: All right, the third option, Anthony Minichiello.
3: Yeah, I knew it was going to be Minichiello. Yeah, 2.
2: 2. Oh, wow. This is a hot take. So if you only have 4 left.
3: Wait, what's...
2: You've done 1, 2, 3. You did Lockie 3rd.
3: Yeah.
2: You did Mini 2nd.
3: Yeah.
2: And then you did Billy 1st. Number 4, James Tedesco.
3: See what I mean? I didn't even... Yeah, and I'm... can I... I don't want to disrespect anyone. Love you, Teddy. Sorry, 4.
2: Yeah, we're not calling it last. We're calling it 4th.
3: Yeah.
2: If that helps.
3: Yeah.
2: Oh, if that definitely helps.
3: To even be in that conversation and, yeah, still playing is like pretty, you know what I mean? It's pretty freaky.
2: What do you think this list was going to be? Like, just, right, a dude that played one time. Oh. I mean, credit to all of them.
3: Literally.
2: But come on. It's going to be a tough list.
3: Can I put Can I put my list? What I'd have?
2: You want to reorder? You go reorder.
3: No, I'd go. So I'd go.
2: We'll edit this out. So we Bill, got the clickbait.
3: Teddy, Mini, Lockie. Because Lockie's a six for me, bro. You know what I mean?
2: I know what you mean. I mean, like, look, I think I'm only a little bit older than you. I got more memories of Lockie than six.
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2: Tino, big Tino on Rugby League World Cup Daily. How are you, mate?
3: Good, thanks, mate. How are you?
2: Good. Good. Big year, World Cup now, man. How are you feeling?
3: Yeah, no, excited. It has been a big year, and to be in this team and still be playing at the end of this year and international rep time, it's pretty cool, and you're definitely excited for what's ahead.
2: You're playing for Australia. How hard was that decision to not play for Samoa?
3: Yeah, no, it was definitely a hard decision, but as a game we played before, with all them great forwards that have wore this jersey, especially at number 10, was one of the big reasons why I want to stick with Australia. You know, Australia's jersey has been the pinnacle of this sport or this game for so long, and yeah, it's something I don't want to hand over. So it was a hard decision, but yeah, they're one of the reasons of why I love this jersey and why I picked Australia.
2: We were talking a bit before we started, because I wanted to check with you a bit. A few weeks ago, we had Renato Mulitalo on NRL Daily, just after the Sharks got eliminated, and we're obviously broadcasting the World Cup, so we wanted to talk about international footy. Yeah. And he just talked about the online abuse him and some of his New Zealand teammates who are of Samoan heritage get. Is that something that you face?
3: Yeah. Constantly, you know. Yeah, it's quite sad to see hate in any form, but especially when it comes to, I guess, picking a team or whatnot, it's very disappointing to see all the hate that comes in. Whatever jersey we wear as players, we still represent the history of our family, the culture, the heritage, and everyone that came before us and our family. So for someone to hate on that, it's really sad. Like, the last name I have on my Australian jersey is my dad's last name, you know.
2: Yeah.
3: A man that was born and raised in Samoa and has a massive line of heritage and history within that family. So, it's very sad. And seeing Ronaldo talk on that, it's not me and him only experiencing that. Yeah. It's so many. And I think as Samoans, I think we should be proud of the players that we have in this game that represent club land.
2: Yep.
3: Countries or whatever jersey they put on, not even in sport. I think we should hold them up and just be positive around it, you know. And so, it is quite disappointing, but there's also a lot of positivity too.
2: Let's talk about on the positivity, man.
3: Yeah.
2: Statistically, I don't know the number, but the amount of Pacific Islanders in the game now and what we're projecting it to be in the future. Mm. How does that make you feel?
3: Yeah, no, it's amazing.
2: Yeah.
3: It's so good to see that, and you know, our cultures and are taking over in this game and that are getting more numbers and seeing kids from the islands that are having opportunities over here. It's just amazing to see. And again, let's continue to, you know, be positive around that and support that, because, you know, Pacific Islanders play a big part in this game.
2: Yeah.
3: And some of our best players are Pacific Islanders. So it's really awesome, and can't wait to see it continue to grow.
2: One thing I'm looking forward to, obviously, you're not from Sydney, you're a Queensland. But like, I'm from Western Sydney. So when Samoa and Tonga got macked out to play in Parramatta, and Lebanon's playing Tonga, man, I circled both of those games going, this is like literally just the community going to war.
3: Yeah.
2: But in a fun way to celebrate it.
3: 100%, and I think that's so good. Looking at this World Cup, and every year the Pacific Islander teams have grown so much.
2: Yeah.
3: And it's good to see. It's really good to see. It's good for our game. It's good for the communities. And you wouldn't be the only one circling them games. There'd be a lot of people.
2: They should have moved it to a core, bro.
3: Series. 100%.
2: And just finally, you're playing New Zealand, first game at Allianz, which will be a sellout. Man, this New Zealand team is probably the most exciting team it's ever had, maybe.
3: Yeah.
2: Going to battle against them as an Aussie, what does that mean to you?
3: Yeah, no, it means a lot. As a kid, I used to wake up early to watch the massive games, you know, when New Zealand and Australia would reverse. And it's just one of those games you want to be part of. And for me to be sitting here talking about that and going to be a part of that, it's pretty surreal. And again, one of the reasons why I pick this jersey. And yeah, I can't wait.
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6: A Warners Bay accident looks as though it's being towed now from the Esplanade and King Street on the waterfront. But take care, Lakelands area with an accident reported on Macquarie Road. All good now through Allendale on the Hunter Expressway following an earlier accident there. Just light, steady traffic moving through. And your current cruising time between Cormorant Road, Kooragang Island and Anna Bay, 34 minutes along Nelson Bay Road and Gangan Road. 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
3: rocks the Rugby League World Cup.
4: Eric Grant, welcome to Rugby League World Cup Daily, mate. How's it going?
5: Yeah, good. Yeah, excited to be back in camp.
4: You won the Golden Boot last year, the current Golden Boot holder. I mean, the highest international award in rugby league as well. Was it a pretty cool honour for you to get recognised like that?
5: Yeah, I forgot about it. Yeah, it is a cool honour. Like, it's always difficult receiving, I guess, individual accolades in a team sport, because I feel like you could have went through a number of players throughout the international campaign last year. But in saying that, it's probably a reflection of hard work and, you know, years and a lot of time and effort that people put into your game to be able to sort of continue your game and play your game at the highest level. And that's something that I'm probably really proud of. And I think, to be fair, the way that, Kev allowed me to play and really backed me, that probably helped my game too.
4: Is it nice when you know you make a mistake on the field, you can look up at the coach's box and see Kevy rather than old Bellamy throwing stuff at the wall?
5: Throwing drink bottles. I think they're both probably as passionate as each other.
4: Yeah.
5: They just, show it in different ways, to be fair. Like, that 80 minutes that Craig has in the coach's box, he's worked so hard all week for that performance. So, that's his little outlet to let off some steam. And to be fair, he does a pretty good job of then sort of calming his nerve and bringing it back when he needs to.
4: You had the Ashes tour last year as well. On paper, it looked like a fairly easy win for the Kangaroos side, 3-0. But this English side that's been named, quite a few NRL stars in there. I mean, Herbie Farnworth, one of the most dangerous players in the whole game at the moment. Radley won a championship, a few others. Is there something to this English team? Like, do you reckon that they can challenge in this year's World Cup?
5: Yeah, for sure. I think that was super physical last year as well. And, you see the type of football that, Victor and Herbie and AJ and that are playing. And, they complement it with the guys from Super League and the style of footy that they play. That's a pretty strong team. But you can say that across the board as well. Tonga, Samoa, New Zealand side, Fiji and Cook Islands in our pool. So, it's pretty exciting for the campaign that's coming.
4: It does feel like it is the most competitive World Cup to date yet. I want to talk about that hooker jumper, the number 9 as well, because prior to you playing, Cameron Smith, one of the greatest to ever do it in rugby league, he had that jumper locked up for a long time. What are some things that he taught you coming through as a Kangaroo in this number 9 jersey?
5: I guess for me, I think the number one thing, I guess, learning off Smithy and sort of seeing him go about his craft is, the effort. Like, you put effort into your game, you sort of build a model of consistency, whether that's at Clubland, Origin, or now in Green and Gold. You know, you put that in, then you create your own luck in that regard. And the other part is sort of your service. That's probably something that, I've always sort of tried to maintain and keep at the front of my mind. So, pretty simple. But when you've got such a good team, if you can sort of knuckle down on a couple of things and the other guys can do the flashy stuff.
4: Yeah, and there's a couple of players playing for New Zealand, Caelan Ponga, Jerome Hughes. You've played alongside them a fair bit. Are you worried about the sort of the creativity and flair that they can pull together for that Kiwis lineup?
5: Yeah, they are pretty, pretty impressive players and superstars of the game. But it's sort of more about the preparation of this week, getting into camp and really mixing in with our boys and gelling pretty quick, getting to Thursday night and having a real solid style of footy that we want to play. And, hopefully the style of game that we bring can nullify their strengths.
4: Is it going to be weird seeing Caelan Ponga in that black and white jersey?
5: Not really, I guess. He's got that, Maori side in his family and he's always paid tradition and probably held that pretty close to his heart, and he's played in Indigenous Maori All-Stars games. So you've probably always seen him on that side, and I think he gets that opportunity. It's great for him, great for the game, and hopefully he doesn't play too good on Thursday.
4: Yeah, and final one. Look, you've had a start for the Storm. You've had a start for the Kangaroos, had a start for Queensland Origin, the Tigers as well. When do you reckon you're going to get a start on the 167 podcast?
5: Nah, they dribble too much on that podcast.
4: Oh, really?
5: So I like to be effective with my time, and You got to sit in there and listen to Munster for an hour and a half. I'll leave it for now.
4: Fair enough. They won't be. I guess. Yeah, Money City would happily have you, but I guess we'll have to get that on to you.
5: Nah, I'll have to fit it in at some point.
4: You might have to start one up with Cuba Johns, maybe.
5: Well, me, Steph, and Kingy were talking about doing one at 8, 9, 10.
4: Yeah,
5: so we're going front row.
4: I feel like people pack a scrum
5: with us.
4: People would probably want to hear from everyone. Hears from the flashy halfbacks, the fullbacks, and stuff. I feel like you'd want to hear about the hearty, the upfront ones.
5: Kingy and Steph would have a bit to them. Yeah,
4: yeah. We're getting the wrap now, but thank you very much for joining us, mate.
5: All good.
3: Triple M rocks the Rugby League World Cup.
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7: Dudley Road, Redhead, going home to the coast, a little on the busy side at times. Also Belmont, very patchy traffic on the Pacific Highway past Evans and Maud Streets. No problems to report through Cessnock right now on Allendale Road, Wallumbay Road or Vincent Street through the shopping strip. Your current cruising time from Honeysuckle in the city to Butterbar, 40 minutes along Hillsborough Road and Toronto Road. 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
2: Peter Kerrigan, welcome to Rugby League World Cup daily on Triple M, mate. How's it going?
3: Good, mate. Good.
2: Are you looking forward to the World Cup?
3: No, I am. I'm excited. Yeah, just landed here day one in Sydney, so keen.
2: What are a few of the things that you'll get up to inside the camp with the boys outside of the footy?
3: Outside of footy? Oh, probably a lot of coffee, cards. Obviously, we're in England for the last one, so we've been playing heaps of card games and those sort of things. So, yeah, it always gets pretty competitive.
2: What are some of the card games, and who are the most competitive people in the team?
3: Yuka is the go-to.
2: Yeah.
3: Boys got up down the river. It was me and Keon and Marky Mark and Katoni last time. So I'll have to get a replacement for Marky Mark. But, it's always a good crew.
2: Do you play any golf yourself?
3: Oh, here and there. I'm not much of a golfer. Average golfer.
2: Same here, mate.
3: Don't mind playing with the boys, so it's a bit of fun.
2: There must be a few keen golfers in the side.
3: Yeah, there's heaps. I think, Walshie does his thing. Trell's obviously pretty good, I think.
2: Yeah.
3: I think Teddy's pretty good. So, I don't know. Money's always talking about golf every time I see him. So, yeah.
2: It must have been sort of an interesting thing for you guys, for you especially, having the final series off this year. What have you been up to in the off season to try and sort of keep your body up to scratch?
3: Yeah, it's a bit different. Obviously, you get 3 or 4 weeks before you play again. So I just kept training, hung around at home, didn't go away. So make sure you're ready to go for this campaign.
2: Are you looking forward to working with Kevy Walters again?
3: Yeah, I am. He's always good fun, Kev, and obviously got a good relationship, so keen to work with him again.
2: Yeah, on the Ashes tour last year as well, pretty successful tour for the Kangaroos. Who was some of the, I mean, you can't say Cam Munster. Everyone says Cam Munster, but who was the biggest pest on the tour last year?
3: Yeah, money's one. Harry's undercover.
2: Yeah.
3: Harry Grant, so obviously he's got a pretty clean skin rep, but he's a cheeky one too.
2: Do you have any good stories that you can share from that tour?
3: Nah, none I can share, because then I don't want any shared about me or anyone else.
2: Fair enough. And you went back there a few months after as well for the World Club Challenge. Like, it has been a big year, a lot of moving pieces up there in Brisbane. Are you looking forward to getting stuck in with the Broncos and probably after the World Cup?
3: Yeah, it'll be good. Obviously we're having a change of a few players and a lot of fresh faces. So, get through this campaign and then back into preseason and hopefully set up a successful 27.
2: What day will you go back into preseason with the Broncos? Will it be straight after the World Cup, or surely you have a bit of a break?
3: Not straight after, because, if you don't play finals, your break kind of gets broken up before and after. So not too sure, but, it won't be definitely as long as the other boys.
2: There's been a lot of chat as well over the recent weeks and coming into this World Cup of the Kiwis forward pack, the devastating Tongan forward pack, Samoan forward pack and stuff. Are you looking forward to coming up against some of the best players in the game, and especially those battles of the middles?
3: Yeah, it's always fun. It's what you pride yourself on. And, the Pacific boys are some really good teams this year, especially their pack. So it's going to be a good test and really excited for it.
2: Any player in particular you're looking forward to come up against and maybe put a big shot on?
3: Nah, none in particular.
2: What about Xavier Willis?
3: I was going to say, I'm excited. Obviously, big Xav, good mate from Clubland. So it's cool to see him obviously pull on the black jersey. And, he'll be one.
2: Is it a weird thing? I mean, when you probably do it a bit in state of origin as well, but when you play alongside your mates all season, then you have to sort of switch into battle mode, or is it just part of the game?
3: I think it's part of the game. Obviously, used to it now with Origin and, someone like Payne and Gattoni playing for the Blues. So, there's always a bit more to it. Obviously, there's the haka and those sort of things, which are pretty special. And, once it's on, it's on.
2: Can you talk a little bit about the relationship that you and Payne have had over the years at the Broncos as well? Obviously, next year is heading off to the Rabbitohs. Are you going to miss playing alongside him? Like, how's that bond been created over the past few years?
3: Yeah, probably. I guess, we just started as a couple of kids and it's probably all we know. So, obviously it'd be different without the big fella, but excited for the opportunity too. And, a couple of new faces, big Mitch Barnett's come across the ditch. So, keen to play with Barney too.
2: And one last thing, I assume you've grown up loving the Kangaroos, watching them their whole life. Is there any moment that stands out from the Rugby League World Cup, or just a moment watching a Kangaroos player in particular, and is it someone that you've sort of idolised yourself off in the green and gold jumper?
3: Oh, I can't say one moment. I used to love the being a kid sitting on the couch and watching the Anzac test and the emotion behind those sort of things and the rivalry that Australia and New Zealand had in rugby league and probably like the centenary test was a big one. But I just think those sort of things that you remember as kids is what makes it so special now.
2: Do you reckon we might see another Willie Mason, David Kidwell moment pop up?
3: Nah, I don't think so. But yeah. Who knows? It's that was pretty special.
2: That was. I think that was New Zealanders remember that for life.
3: I think that was Kiwis 1-0.
2: Yeah.

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3: time.

0: It's when all the weirdos come out to play. And you've hit the mother lode. This is 3 hours of stories from a guy who has seen, done, and heard it all. On the road, backstage, and depending on how big the night, on the floor. It's a nighttime radio show about sex, drugs, and rock and roll. Unless HR comes asking, and then of course it's just a show about rock and roll.
1: It's about what?
0: This is Triple M Nights with Dave Gleason.
2: Oh, they're back in a big, big way. I tell you what, this is a huge. What an announcement it was that Powderfinger are reuniting. The frontman of the Screaming Jets is here. Dave Gleason, hello to you.
3: G'day, Tomo. G'day, Australia. Yes, we have talked about this for many years, haven't we, about just how momentous it will be when Powderfinger decide to get back and do some shows. They've decided September and October next year, 2027.
2: Yep.
3: 17 years since they've played together.
2: Just huge, isn't it?
3: I mean, they obviously, for the COVID, yeah, they got together and did that one night only, I think it was.
2: Yeah, yeah, yeah.
3: But they were all in their home studios and stuff like this. Mm-hmm. This is massive news that Powderfinger are back together. The thing I love about it is they've got a whole legion of new fans now who's never had the opportunity to see them.
2: Isn't it crazy?
3: It's absolutely crazy. And they are going to, this tour will sell out. Tickets go on sale next week. There's some pre-sales you can get involved in starting Wednesday, I think.
2: Yeah, and signing up as well, powderfinger.com. So make sure you do that so you can get some access to the pre-sales. But this is just huge, Gleeson. Absolutely huge.
3: I wonder what they've all been doing for 17 years.
2: Yeah, it makes you wonder, doesn't it?
3: No,
2: I do. It makes you wonder.
3: I do know they've been playing with different people around the place.
2: Yeah.
3: So, it'll be absolutely amazing to have Powderfinger back.
2: And going all over Australia as well. Brisbane, Cairns, Perth, Sydney, Adelaide, Melbourne as well. So just huge, huge news this morning that Powderfinger, they are back 17 years.
3: Is it a big top? Are they doing a big top tent kind of show?
2: Yeah, that's it. That's it. All
3: fantastic.
2: Over. Yeah, and then a couple of stadiums as well. So this is huge news. And just as big, Gleeson, as well, Icehouse and Ivor Davies joined the show very, very shortly. Can't wait for this.
3: Yes, we're talking anniversaries here for Icehouse. They are back and look, I love Ivor Davies. He's done so much great music over the years and continues to do great shows. And this is going to be a momentous occasion as well.
2: No doubt about that. Powderfinger with a Passenger. We are going to celebrate this great Australian band. They are back. It's Triple M Nights with Dave Gleason.

0: Back in the early 80s, this next fella was mucking around on an 8-track tape machine in his apartment. Back then, they were cheap as chips. He wrote an Aussie classic, and since then he's been part of not only the Australian music furniture, but the furniture here at Triple M too. His band Ice House are known as one of the greatest live acts around, and won't it be a treat to see him again on stage next year? Please welcome to Triple M Nights with Dave Gleeson, frontman of Flowers and Ice House, and good mate of the M's, it's Ivor Davies.
1: Ladies and gentlemen, 40-year anniversary of Man of Colours, one of Ice House's major albums that had success not only here but all around the world. And I'm talking to Ivor Davies about the time that he recorded that album. G'day, Ivor. How are you?
2: Yeah, I'm okay.
1: Now, let's go back. This was your fifth album, Man of Colours. You'd had hits on every album that you'd released leading up to this. What was the brief for you guys when you went into to record Man of Colours?
2: Well, this was kind of an extension of a process that had started with the album before. So the album before, I'd moved into this old terrace house in Erskineville, a two-story terrace house, bedrooms upstairs, lounge room downstairs, and I ordered and bought this amazing equipment from England, a full 24-track recording machine, a 28-channel desk, neither of which I really knew how to use. And I commissioned our lead guitarist, Bob, who lived in Melbourne. I said, do you want to come up from Melbourne and stay in the house with me? There were two bedrooms upstairs, and do some work on writing this album. Now, that was the fourth album, Measure for Measure, and we also had to write a ballet for the Sydney Dance Company at the same time we're writing the songs for Measure for Measure. So we're doing two things. I'm learning how to use the desk and the tape machine and whatever. So it's a pretty steep learning curve, and Bob was very patient, and he'd come up for a week and work, and then he'd go back to Melbourne for a week, and then he'd come up again and whatever. And so we'd been through that process, and then at the end of that we went and recorded in England, and because I'd had weird experiences with producers, I decided to kind of hedge my bets and we're going to get two producers. One producer is going to produce half the songs. The other producer is going to produce the other half the songs. One of those co-producers was an English fella called David Lord. And the experience with David Lord was so fantastic that by the end of that whole fourth album, I was absolutely sold on him. And so when we came to sort of duplicate the same process, Bob and I writing together, week at a time, him up from Melbourne, on the Man of Colours songs, it was not exactly what you call a well-oiled machine, but it was certainly a well-practiced kind of routine, put it that way. You know, Bob and I would go to bed, and then we'd be up and we'd be at work at 9 in the morning, and then we'd work all day, and then we'd go out to dinner at night, and we'd come back and play back what we'd done during the day, and then repeat that and whatever until we'd come up with a song. And there was no question about getting David Lord over from Bath to be the co-producer. So all these kind of happy threads came together, really, in terms of, this is a great combination of people and talent and technology and work ethic and all that sort of stuff. It surprises people when they're asking for kind of juicy stories about, the recording sessions of Man of Colours. And, I have to honestly say it was incredibly businesslike and professional.
1: Yeah, well, I mean, such an effort went into it, and it obviously paid dividends because it had success all around the world.
2: And that success surprised me. I think the most surprising thing was I had a call from our manager in the US saying, you've got two songs in the American top 20. at that point, your brain explodes, basically.
1: So that was Crazy and Electric Blue. Yeah. And you wrote Electric Blue with none other than John Oates.
2: Who's a man who really, I've been thanking all these years, and I'll continue to thank profusely because it was entirely his initiative. In fact, when he eventually got hold of me while we're touring that fourth album, I was in New York and I was staying at a hotel and I was in the bar. I'd been in the hotel for some weeks. It was only a little boutique hotel, and the barman knew me, and the phone rang behind him, and he said, "There's a call for you," and it was John Oates. And he tracked me down on this tour and said, "We got to write songs together." And I was terrified. And so I said, I made every excuse I could to get out of it. I just said, I'm in the middle of a tour. Oh, wait until the tour's done. I said, when the tour's done, I've got to go back to Australia. Well, I'll come to Australia. And he wouldn't take no for an answer, and just as well, because, as you correctly point out, the result of that was Electric Blue, which was first number one song we'd ever have in Australia, believe it or not.
1: Fantastic. And the album spent 11 weeks at number one here. What was the tour like getting on the road for that?
2: It was massive. It was 14 months. 7 of those months were in the United States. You can't imagine imagine the amount of work and, you know, the sort of highlights from it were extraordinary. We did a Royal Command performance. We were the last band to play live on the Johnny Carson show, which was a really big thing. We did the expo in on the river in Brisbane. We played a massive show in Adelaide, which we sold 45,000 tickets to, and then our barriers got crashed and 130,000 people turned up on the night, and it was the front page of the newspaper next day.
1: Awesome. Rock and roll, baby.
2: It was proper, and apparently it was all my fault that the barriers got crashed and 130,000 people turned up. So, yeah, it was a period full of incredible highlights, really.
1: Now, this tour, I mean, you've been doing, you know, appearances at, like, Red Hot Summers and stuff over the last little while, but you're going to revisit some, well, you're going to visit some songs that you might not have played for a long, long time.
2: Actually, quite a few songs on this album we've never played.
1: Wow. Live.
2: And for good reason. I mean, you know, by then I was, you know, I'd learned how to use all that equipment in my own home studio. And a studio is like a toy shop. And you can do stuff, you know. And the thing about it is, well, the unfortunate thing about it is you can do stuff in the studio that you'd probably never be able to do live. And we did a bit of that on the Man of Colours album. So now the challenge is, okay, we did that stuff in the studio, so now how do we do this live? And so I've made Steve Bull, our bass player, the musical director, and he and I have been going through the multi-tracks, the tape recordings of Man of Colours, which is, you know, I'd forgotten about, and they're incredibly impressive. I mean, they're 48-track recordings, and, you know, it's big. Steve and I have been working out the mechanics of, okay, who's going to play what, and how, you know, how many hands of keyboards do we need for that? So it's going to be interesting and very exciting. I mean, it's extraordinary to think, you know, after all these years, we're playing some of these songs for the first time live.
3: More coming up with a legend that is Ivor Davies on the other side of this. Gleeso and Ivor are going to discuss the early days of Ice House, covering the Kinks, the Easy Beats, even the Sex Pistols. Ice House covering the Sex Pistols. It's all coming up next on Triple M Nights with Dave Gleeson as we celebrate 40 years of Man of Colours.

0: How good. Ice House at their best. On Triple M Nights, we're Dave Gleeson. We are celebrating 40 years of Man of Colours. Ivor Davies and the team are going to be out travelling around Australia next year. We cannot wait for it. And the great man has been good enough to hang around for the second part of the chat with Triple M's very own Dave Gleeson.
1: The tour kicks off in Newcastle. And it's been a while since, as I was saying, it's been a while since you've been like indoors to do in big concert halls. What are the fans going to get from that?
2: Well, we've got back our lighting designer we had from about 1985. And Dave has been working in the United States predominantly, but all over the world since then. And he's an absolute top shelf designer. He's the man responsible for example, designing all the lighting to Hamilton.
1: Oh, wow.
2: That's the kind of level that he's on.
1: Jeez.
2: And he's an Australian and he hasn't been out here for 30 years. So welcome back, Dave. And so, you know, in a situation like a theatre, you can do amazing stuff with a lighting design and all that sort of thing. It's sort of stuff you couldn't do in a, you know, an outdoor show where you've got to allow in for wind and rain and storm and all that sort of stuff. So that's exciting as well. That's a new thing as well.
1: Excellent. And so you're doing the album in full? You're doing it track for track? Or
2: it won't be linear in the order of the album. Any of that, and we're playing other stuff of ours as well, obviously. And they won't all be necessarily kind of carbon copies of the album. I think there might be a few innovative reinventions, but only where appropriate, because some of them, you know, my ethic when we were a covers band was to not mess with the original. And so I would never do anything to my own songs that kind of mangled them. So if we do kind of go off-piste, as it were, it will be for very good reasons.
1: Now let's talk about the early days, just because you mentioned the cover thing. It's really where young bands and young musicians learn what they love about songwriting, isn't it? So what songs were you kind of, you know, picking apart when you were first starting out?
2: Well, it was a weird period because it was, you know, the Sex Pistols had just happened, so punk kind of ruled the world. And, you know, I was never going to grow up mohawk and, you know, buy into that whole thing. So I had this kind of weird challenge, which was to pick a set list that kind of fitted in with a punk ethic, but wasn't necessarily punk. So I was just picking what I thought were really proper rock and roll songs. So, you know, the Kinks, You Really Got Me, and Sorry by the Easy Beats, and, you know, so a bunch of kind of basic, you know, hardcore rock songs that we could do that, you know, could have been just generated yesterday in the UK by a punk band. So, and as well as playing, we did play Sex Pistols songs, but you know, and then of course we added keyboards, and that was a whole other dimension. So we were kind of punk band with keyboards, which was also pretty unheard of. There weren't too many of those. I think the Stranglers was one of those, but it did open up a kind of world of color in terms of sound possibilities. And you know, it was in that kind of bed of covers that, you know, I started slowly adding one at a time over 2.5 years. The very first songs that ended up being on that first album, the Flowers album.
1: Yeah, right. Unreal. Now let's talk about your band. What a band! You've had the same crew together for a while now.
2: Some of these players have been around with me for over 40 years. Wheels has been there for 40 years, and most of the crew for about 16. So we're a pretty tight kind of unit. People are actually quite surprised when they kind of learn how, you know, what a family this sort of whole band that includes a whole crew are. You know, there are sort of birth, deaths and marriages, you know, there are divorces and there are grandchildren that are sort of appear along the line, and they're all part of the kind of group, you know, culture, as it were. We just went away and played overseas, and a lot of the wives and girlfriends and some of the children came came with us as well. So, yeah, it's a pretty tight unit.
1: Excellent, mate. Well, Ivor, very exciting to announce it next year, starting in June, 40 years of the Man of Colours album. And if you want to get your tickets, I'm sure that this is going to sell out, because, as I was saying, you haven't been in this type of arena for quite a while.
2: No, and a lot of people are sort of asking for this sort of situation where they'd rather not be outside, you know, they'd rather be seated in that kind of controlled environment. So, yeah, that's going to be great.
1: Excellent. Ivor, thanks for your time, mate. Look after yourself, and I'll see you out there somewhere.
2: Okay, you will indeed.
1: All right, cheers, mate.
2: Thanks.

0: Triple M Nights with Dave Gleeson on the Listener app as well, LISTNR. That is also where you need to head to vote for the Triple M 1000. Choose your 10 favourite songs and you could be in for $50,000. Quite remarkable, really. And we have some brand new stuff right now, Gleeso, from Jimmy Barnes.
1: Yeah, mate. Jimmy has done a tribute to his great friend, Angry Anderson, who passed away very recently. Condolences to the family and to all his friends and bandmates. We're thinking of you. Angry's been such a huge part of the Australian rock and roll industry for so long. And, yeah, it's a big, big loss. But Jimmy has done a tribute to him from the Assault and Battery album. It's called Rock and Roll is King. Here's Jim talking about why he got involved.
2: I remember, you know, I think the first time I worked with Angry was in the sort of mid to late 70s in Adelaide. He came over with a band called Buster Brown.
1: Yep.
2: And Buster Brown was sort of a skinhead band, and it was really funny. It was a strange little band. It was sort of Melbourne boogie band. But I checked out some photos of them the other day, and I remembered that, you know, Angry used to have hair, you know, we became friends then, you know, and I liked what he did then because he's always been a great singer.
1: Mm.
2: And then I remember moving to Sydney, and you know, we were both carving our way in the world, you know, in Sydney at the same time. So we were like good mates, you know, we'd all play the same gigs, you know, but always, no matter where we played, we'd all end up back at the Bondi Lifesaver, you know,
1: right,
2: at 2 a.m. leaning on the bar and starting trouble, you know. But us, AC/DC, you know, every band in the country, that's where we all ended up. And, you know, the Tats and us were really good mates. And they were one of my favourite bands in the world, you know. I mean, Ian Rylance was just a genius. Bloody Pete Wells is incredible. You know, they were all just fantastic. So, and Angry is this, I love Angry, the way Angry sings, because, you know, he's not a guy for vibrato or technique. It's just go for the note and hit it hard and hit it loud, and it's pure. And he's got really good range. I was, you know, singing. I've done, you know, a bunch of songs of his in the set over the years. One of my favorites is One of the Boys, which is a killer song, you know. It's one of my top five rock and roll songs of all time. But I wanted to do a song when I was doing, you know, Defiant. I wanted to do Rock and Roll is King because I just think it's a great song.

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2: You know, I reckon one of the greatest compliments people can pay to a band is to throw underwear on stage.
3: Oh,
2: not
3: on.
2: Blokes.
3: No.
2: Depend. See, here's the thing. So I'm a bloke.
3: Yes, correct.
2: And chick throws undies or a bra on stage.
3: Mm-hmm.
2: It's kind of flattering.
3: Okay.
2: So let's change that around. Suze DiMarchi or Susie Q's on stage.
3: Yep, yep.
2: The bloke throws his undies at her.
3: Yeah. Doesn't quite have the same ring, does it? And, like, I know everyone wants things, or some people want just everything to be equal. No, it's just things that ain't.
2: That's just not right.
3: And that's one of them. oh, no. Especially with the old skitties in there, guys.
2: Oh, no. That's when the doctor said, I need a sample of some of your bodily fluids. I just took off my undies and gave them to him.
3: We'll cut the middleman. Sample this, mate.
2: Send them off to get DNA tested. So everything you need on there.
3: Oh, man.
2: And recently we've had a spate of people throwing mobile phones.
3: Yeah.
2: What, you pay $1,000 for a phone and throw it on stage?
3: More than that.
2: What are you doing?
3: Some people are paying $2,000 just to toss the iPhone 17.
2: Well, back in the old days, 1978, Joe Perry, Steve Tyler, they were playing in Philadelphia and someone threw a cherry bomb on stage. We've never had cherry bombs
3: no.
2: here. You know, I imagine there's some type of cracker, firecracker. But yeah, they were big in the United States. Keith Moon was notorious for dropping them into toilets and blowing the whole thing up. So they've obviously got a bit of kick to them. A cherry bomb was thrown up on stage and they both, Joe Perry and Steve Tyler, both injured.
3: Not good.
2: And then for the rest of the tour, they performed behind a safety fence. So, they certainly didn't take it. They took it to heart and made sure that there were no cherry bomb incidents going on later on in the tour.
3: Sort of the safety fence doesn't seem overly rock and roll, does it, David?
2: It doesn't. Chicken wire? Straight out of the Blues Brothers.
3: Oh, man. How good. Aerosmith, Living on the Edge. It's Triple M Nights with Dave Gleeson.

0: Monday night in the can on Triple M Nights with Dave Gleeson. Ivor Davies was outstanding.
1: Yes.
0: I tell you what, Gleeson, he's an absolute bloody star. And so many songs off the Man of Colours album, 40 years they are celebrating of that, could be the number one song of the Triple M 1000.
1: 1,000 songs to count, Dan. What you've got to do is send us your top 10.
0: Yep.
1: And you can go in the running to win 50 large.
0: Huge, Gleeson.
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0: On the listener app is where you need to vote for your 10 favourite songs, and there's so many beauties. And you're going to give us one, an Australian beauty, just after this, Gleeson.
1: Yeah, and we're going to talk all things The Living End. What an amazing impact those guys made when they burst onto the scene in the mid-90s, and they're still doing it, still rocking out around the place.
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10: 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Triple M.
0: All right, here we go. Monday night right across the country. And I tell you what, Gleeso, the news was huge. Powderfinger are back with a bang.
1: Yes, they are. 17 years after they put the cue in the rack, they've decided it's time to get back out there and excite their all their long-term fans huge. And their brand-new fans. With a live tour all around the country, some big stops. They're doing, I think they're doing some outdoor shows.
0: Yeah, they are.
1: They're doing some big arena shows. Mm-hmm. Very, very exciting. Do you know what?
0: What's that?
1: 17 years ago, my daughter was 5 years old.
0: Yeah, right.
1: She's 22.
0: Wow.
1: Today.
0: Today?
1: Today.
0: Happy birthday, Belle. How good.
1: So 22 years ago, I wasn't even a father.
0: Mm.
1: Oh, I've learned nothing.
0: No.
1: No. But happy birthday to my beautiful daughter, Belly Boo. I love you, darling.
0: Oh, that's awesome.
1: She's a Powderfinger fan.
0: Yeah.
1: A lot of Powderfinger fans out there.
0: Lots of young fans, isn't there, that have never... You know, obviously, you had no chance to see them whatsoever,
1: right.
0: Glace.
1: Yeah, that's exactly right. Mm. So next year, September, October 27, you are going to get the chance to see Powderfinger. You've got to go to, you can register for pre-sales.
0: Powderfinger.com, sign up there and get sorted. And then, yeah, the pre-sale tickets.
1: It's going to sell out. Look, let's just not beat around the bush. This is a tour. We've talked about it. Many times on the show.
0: We have.
1: As soon as they announce that Powderfinger are coming back, this tour is going to sell out.
0: And my favourite thing, what they're doing, Gleeso, is Friday, Saturday gigs all over and staying in Brisbane. Well, you got to kick off in Brisbane, obviously.
1: Of course. So, is that a River Stage show for them up there?
0: At the showgrounds, they are.
1: They're massive.
0: The Bris showgrounds.
1: It's going to be massive.
0: It's going to be huge. And we are paying homage right now, Gleeso, one of their finest. Bless my soul. It could be number one of the Triple M 1000. As well, so make sure we get voting for that on the listener app. List and Gleeso gives us another one of his picks next here at

0: Crowded House, Fall at Your Feet. It's Triple M Nights with Dave Gleeson. Was that the number one song on the Triple M 1000? Well, it's up to you. Listener app is where you need a head. This is going to be huge, Gleeso. We are in the voting stage still at the moment. The Triple M 1000, 50K up for grabs. All you got to do is put your 10 favourite songs there on the Lister app, and we're choosing some of our favourite Aussie tracks.
1: We are. Now, tell me, are you allowed to put in more than one top 10 or just one top 10 per person?
0: I think it's one top 10. Yeah, yeah.
1: That's a great way to do it.
0: I like it.
1: It's fantastic.
0: Yeah. So where are we headed tonight, Gleese?
1: Well, look, I mean, the Spiderbait have just been out celebrating 30 years of Ivy and the Big Apples.
0: Mm-hmm.
1: An amazingly successful album for those guys that really kind of introduced them on the, not just the Australian stage, but the world stage. But Black Betty came out in 2004. You can hear it now on the Ford Everest.
0: Yeah, I think it might
1: ad
0: be.
1: Or something yes. like that. Cram.
0: Yeah.
1: Brilliant.
0: Yeah.
1: What a great singer. He's absolutely got so much grunt in his voice when he does this song. Someone was telling me the other day that they only just found out that Cram is Mark.
0: Mark backwards.
1: Spelled backwards.
0: Yeah, yeah.
1: And that's his name.
0: Yeah. Yep.
1: This could do very well in the 1,000 greatest songs on Triple M.
0: The Triple M 1,000. And make sure you get voting. Spiderbait, Black Betty, 50K.

You know that feeling when you're not quite ready for the dinner party to be over, but then the host puts on their pajamas to hint for you to go home? Well, this bloke doesn't own pajamas. Also, the party's never over. It's Nights with Dave Gleeson on Triple M. If you

0: You too on Triple M Nights with Dave Gleeson. Some brand new stuff to press play right now, Gleeson. Nickelback and a very exciting announcement over the weekend.
1: Yeah, Everything Under the Sun is their new album and they are going to be touring it all over the world next year. It's going to be a massive tour for the guys. He takes a lot of pride in his songwriting, does Chad Kroeger. I read something about he took a couple of years to kind of really immerse himself in what, you know, music, how songs worked before the first album came out, and it really, bang, hit with an absolute bang. Now, the internet's a toilet. We all know that. Social media is just garbage spewed by morons. But that's my take on it.
0: Yeah, nah, gotcha.
1: Let's get Chad's take on it.
2: You know, some bands are, I guess it's whether for better or worse, you come up in like the internet era.
1: Right.
2: And, you know, that's, I guess my question is like, you know, you can, I guess in some ways they're streaming, but that's worse than selling records. But then there's so much going viral and all that. I mean, and then Nickelback has always become this internet, you know, this so unique.
3: Right.
2: To the internet type of thing.
3: That's a very kind way of saying the most memeable band ever.
0: The most memeable band.
1: He does look like the Paddle Pop line. I'm just going to say it.
0: He does, doesn't he?
1: But Nickelback, they are back with Make Me Love You from the album Everything Under the Sun. Make sure you check out when they're going to be here next year in October.

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1: You just told me it was a cocaine town, but
2: Triple M, this is Nights with Dave Gleeson. We celebrate all things Powderfinger, the return in the classic 9 at 9. 9 songs of Powderfinger, Gleeson, just to really, whet the appetite.
3: Yeah, well, it's only 12 months away, Tomo.
2: Exactly, that's right. So we're getting ready.
3: We do a classic 9 every night for them till then.
2: We are getting our ducks in a row. Now, Gleeson, take us back to the 90s when the Living End just burst onto the scene and went whack.
3: Unbelievably successful they were right from the very beginning. I might have told you the story before that my wife Katie was working for a record company at the time.
2: Yeah.
3: And a woman called Shanley Dell had a song out, which is a little bit rockabilly.
2: Okay.
3: So Katie looked around for a backing band because they were going on, she was going to perform on Hey Hey at Saturday. And she found this young cover band that were doing Stray Cats type songs and whatnot. Yep. And they went on as the backing band. Little did they know that only a couple of years later, these guys would come out with the double A-side, Second Solution and Prisoner of Society. So everyone was wondering what's going to happen. They've got this double A-side. It sold like 400,000 copies or something. It was absolutely massive. And everyone's like, well,

0: Debuted at number one, stayed top 10 for 27 weeks, and they won ARIAs for Breakthrough Artist Album Best Group at the 1999 ARIAs.
1: Wow.
0: So there you go. They absolutely kicked it out of the park. Let's get on Prisoner of Society right now and take us right back to the beginning of The Great Living End.

0: Triple M Nights with Dave Gleeson. A huge announcement today, Gleeson. I powder finger
1: the finger
0: with a bang, and we are celebrating all things this great Australian band next.
1: I'm going to have to talk to these boys, you know that.
0: Mm-hmm.
1: I'm going to have to talk to them and get the lowdown on what is going on, what we can expect from the tour, how excited they are. 17 years is a long time between drinks.
0: Huge.
1: So, yeah, I'm going to have to get the inside running on what's going on with Powderfinger.
0: Well, we've got 12 months to sort it out, Gleeson.
1: Yeah, sweet.
0: I think we'll be right.
1: I'll bump into them somewhere.
0: Triple M.
2: While Dave heads backstage to catch a breath for a minute or two, we'll be back in a sec for the next encore of the night. 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
6: Oh, big news, I tell you what, the Finger, Powderfinger are back with a bloody bang. This was huge. It was a little bit of internet.
7: Oh, yeah, they did a little bit of, though, they had of, some screens up around the place.
6: It's a little bit naughty.
7: Yes. And, a little bit of, what do you call that? Like seating.
6: Yeah, seating.
7: Seating. Now, yeah. What's going on here? Mm. They had a big projection on a building in Melbourne last week.
6: Yep.
7: It's big news in the entertainment world.
6: And just so many amazing songs, Gleeson. And lots of these will feature, I'm telling you, lots of these will feature on the Triple M 1000, where you can vote for your 10 greatest songs. And we're going to count down the greatest track of all time. Triple M 1000 on the list. Right? 50K up for grabs. It's all about Powderfinger for the next hour, Gleeson. What are we kicking off with?
7: We are going to kick off with something off Odyssey number 5. Came out in 2000. Like a Dog. I do.

0: Powderfinger, love your way. It's Triple M Nights with Dave Gleeson. All about Powderfinger for the next hour here on the Classic 9 at 9. With the huge news, Gleeso, that was Powderfinger are returning.
1: They are returning. Their standard of excellence on each album cannot be denied, Tomo. Mm-hmm. Every album they've brought out, the songwriting is impeccable, the playing's amazing, and the fact that it's the same guys on every record, you can tell. I mean, the musicianship, they feed off each other. So it's an amazing feat that they've stayed together. Mm. Well, 17 years, they need a little bit of time apart.
0: Yeah, that's it.
1: But it's the same blokes who kicked off the band all the way back then. My Kind of Scene, Powderfinger from Odyssey No. 5 as well.
0: Triple Eight.

0: DAF. Yeah, Triple M Nights with Dave Gleason. We are celebrating all things Powderfinger here tonight. Huge announcement this morning off the album Double Allergic, that one, Gleason. DAF, do you know what it stands for?
1: Dumbers.
0: Yeah, right. Okay.
1: Is that what you thought? Because there's wet ass. Wet ass.
0: Yeah, that's a,
1: Plankton.
0: Yep.
1: No, DAF, first three chords of the song.
0: I've heard that. That's amazing. That blew me away when I, because I was always telling people I was dumb as.
1: Well, dumb as dogs. No, but the thing about this, when you're in the studio, often you just have little, you know, before there comes a title for a song, you just have little hints or little triggers to let you know what song it is, right? So I imagine they just saw that and thought, DAF, that looks good enough.
0: That'll do. That will do.
1: Let's get on the next Powderfinger song in this classic nine, the return of Powderfinger, Already Gone.
0: Triple One. You've been

0: Everything old is new again. Except parachute pants. Those bad boys never went out of fashion. You heard me.
1: The Classic Nine
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0: Beautiful song, Powderfinger with These Days, off that incredible album once again, Odyssey number 5 from the year 2000. We are celebrating all things Powderfinger tonight, Galizzo. What amazing news it was over the weekend. The return of one of the great Australian bands.
1: Yeah, and ironically, obviously the last big tour was across the Great Divide that they did with Silverchair.
0: Yep.
1: And Silverchair emphatically came out a couple of weeks ago before the NRL Grand Final.
0: Yeah.
1: And said, there's no chance of us getting back together. They were united in that. They said, we've finally been able to agree on something. We're not getting back together.
0: That's it.
1: But Powderfinger, that is the big news at the moment. And everyone is happy about the fact that they're going to get the chance to see Powderfinger live in all their glory September, October next year. Let's get on my happiness.
0: Triple one.

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0: Done and dusted Monday night right around the country. What a hell of a show that was. Ivor Davies outstanding.
1: Brilliant.
0: And the announcement as well, Gleese, of Powderfinger being back at it is just superb as well.
1: And of course, Barnsley with Rock and Roll is King, the Rose Tattoo song that he's had a crack at. Fantastic.
0: Yep, absolutely superb. We are back tomorrow night from 7 o'clock, mate. Looking forward to it.
1: Rock
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0: Aussie music is something to be proud of. Wear it like a badge. Because it's Australian bands and artists that are the influences of so many other musicians the world over. So at Triple M, we're proud to be able to showcase the power of the Aussie music scene. Paying both homage to the greats that have stood the test of time, right alongside the current, the emerging, the future influences. The ones that will be next to make their mark on the global music scene. If it's Aussie and it rocks, it's right here. This is Triple M's Homegrown with Matty O.
1: Yes, right around the country on the Triple M network. How's it going? I hope you had a fantastic weekend. Shout outs to all of you in Brisbane who managed to see Tame Impala. They are back in Australia playing some massive shows. So, you know, we've got to get them on Dracula. Also, from their brand new Australian album, Karaoke Bar, Angus and Julia Stone. We also celebrate number one and number two on the Australian Aussie charts last week, Spy vs. Spy. Celebrating the 40th anniversary of some absolute classics from them, Regurgitator 2. Hoodoo Gurus are touring. We'll get them on Spacey Jane 2. Classics from the

Tepper Trap. We'll get Silverchair on, a band who we want to get back together and tour. And today, we got the best news. That, Powderfinger. It is confirmed. 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Let's pick you up on Triple M's Homegrown.

Silverchair, it's the one reunion we need. We got Powderfingers today, but fingers crossed we get that soon. You're on Triple M's Homegrown. Coming up, tour news for Johnny Diesel, Temper Trap 2, a classic from them. We'll also celebrate 50 years of the Angels straight after John Farnham's You're the Voice. You're on Triple M.

0: One of the busiest musos in the country. It's Diesel on Triple M's Homegrown. This weekend, you can catch him at the Sounds of Rock at Townsville. He's hitting stage at 1 o'clock, then the Cube in Campbelltown on stage at 7:30. And then he's literally, he's going everywhere. He's going to Albury, Echuca, Swan Hill, Traralgon, Bendigo, Hamilton. He's playing the region. It's all happening, literally, right up until Feb next year. Dieselmusic.com.au. Go out and see one of the great live performers. Speaking of which, Angus and Julia Stone. From their number one album, Karaoke Bar, this is the start. They've been playing some shows overseas. We'll get Jet on soon. And they kicked off 3 sold-out shows in Brisbane over the weekend. New music from Tame Impala. Dracula, it's next. From Triple M.
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1: Right around the country on the Triple M network. Coming up, we're going to say big congratulations because making the ARIA Top 20 Australian Albums last week, coming in at number one and two, 40th anniversary reissues of Spy vs. Spy. At number one, Harry's Reasons. And at two, AO Mod TV Verse. So a big congratulations to them. I really hope I'm saying that second one right. I'm touring next month. You've got to go out and check out the DMAs. We'll get the Gurge on too. Also touring, celebrating 45 years as a band, the Mighty Hoodoo Gurus. And jumping on the Red Hot Summer Tour with Jimmy Barnes, John Stevens, Eskimo Joe. And playing some of their biggest headline shows to date, Spacey Jane. Then you and East Village is on the way. We'll get the Models on too. Straight up, In Excess, Bitter Tears, Triple M Time Grown.

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1: 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Spacey Jane, East Village.

New from Spacey Jane, East Village out of WA. You're on Triple M's Homegrown. Coming up to Vinyls, Regurgitator. Spacey Jane also playing some massive shows right around the country, so go out and see them. They are one of the great Australian bands. As for great Australian lineups, how about this one? We got Jimmy Barnes, John Stevens, Birds of Tokyo, Baby Animals, Sarah McLeod, Chocolate Starfish going on the Red Hot Summer Tour. Also on that bill, Eskimo Joe. That's going to be a lot of fun backstage. Details, face-to-facetouring.com. You're there now on Triple M.

0: The Vinyl Science Fiction. This is Triple M's Homegrown. Hope you're having a fantastic day. Start your week, whatever you got planned. I'll tell you what you should plan on doing. Going and seeing the DMAs. Their set list is going to be chock-a-block full of hits, including from their number one Australian album, Hurricane. We'll get on Boom Crash Opera 2. And this was a nice surprise. On Friday, number one on the Australian charts, we got a 40th anniversary anniversary reissue of Spy vs. Spy. We're in the Great Live Band, so don't tear it down. We'll get that on soon. It's coming up, Triple M. Triple M Club, it's a Triple M
1: 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Gotta join the Triple M Club. 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
4: Well, last week we were talking about how I just get like random like stabbing pains in my stomach.
3: Yep.
4: And I've just kind of like come to deal with it.
3: Yes.
4: It's just like how I survive and live.
3: Well, you're just always, to be fair, you always have some form of ailment.
4: Yeah, like I'll either have like a headache,
3: you know, I've got a
4: or
3: headache,
4: a migraine.
3: I feel sick. My toenail's falling off. Oh, my elbow hurts. I've got
4: toenail is falling off my big toe.
3: I know, mate.
4: And it's under trauma.
3: But you don't.
4: No, I think it's been in tight shoes too long and then it's got traumatized.
3: No way.
4: Yeah, and then it's like pushed backwards, so it's like floppy.
5: That happened to me.
4: Yeah, it's quite common. So
5: Tennis shoes. Oh, lost a toenail.
3: No way.
4: So, yeah.
3: I was going to say those heels that you wear, mate. That,
4: yeah, those Louboutins.
3: I thought there could be zero ramifications of such beauty, but turns out, toenail's gone.
4: Yeah. So that'll be gone soon, and then I've been getting a real just nauseous feeling. Just hits me for like 7 seconds, like 3 times a day.
3: Can I? Well, the other day I was just walking along, and I started walking sideways. I just got so dizzy for no reason.
4: Had you eaten enough, Jack?
3: Always.
4: Were you hydrated? Probably not.
5: Maybe I don't
4: see you drink a lot of water.
3: Yeah, probably wasn't hydrated.
4: I think you need to get up to those 2 litres a day.
3: Definitely don't drink 2 a day. I really do need to change that. I just don't carry around a big bloody.
4: You need a big drink bottle. Well, you know what I'll get you for Christmas? Big drink bottle.
3: Right.
5: That's exciting for you.
4: Yeah.
5: I'm jealous. I'm very jealous.
4: Hold on to your Christmas stocking because it'll be heavy. But I'm not the only one who just gets random sicknesses and pains.
3: Correct.
4: There was a TikTok going around and this girl's just self-diagnosed herself. Sometimes my ear gets super red and hot, but I never asked a doctor because I know it's just heated ear syndrome, a condition I invented the first time my ear got super red hot.
3: Yeah, I get it.
4: Yeah, like I've been lately getting like, I can't breathe, and then it takes me a while to go, and then to swallow sometimes. I'm like, oh, this could be where I die. But I'm like, oh, that's just short breath swallow syndrome.
3: Yeah. Okay, you got short breath. I've got short breath stabby heart syndrome.
4: So you do get pains too.
3: Yeah, but I used to get it way more growing up, and then I went and saw a doctor, and he was like, yeah,

0: I've got some heart condition. And he's like, mate, listen, you can live with it the rest of your life or I could drop you at any minute. I'm like, good to know, doc.
1: Perfect. What we want to hear on a Monday.
0: I still can't remember what it's called.
2: It was an actual thing.
0: What else have we got here? Does anyone else have morning grip for the first 30 minutes to an hour after waking up and my hands hardly have any grip strength?
1: Yeah.
0: I get weak sometimes. Yeah, I get it.
1: What about, does anyone else
0: get... Ice cream cough.
1: Oh, you were going to say something else.
0: No,
2: glad you said cough.
0: Yeah.
1: Yeah, I was like, pardon, Jack?
0: Only when I'm feeling extra frisky.
1: Does anyone else cough. Get, what's that?
0: It's when you eat ice cream and you get a bit glugged and it's, you're like coughing.
1: Worst feeling. What about bedtime picture show where you see weird ass morphing images when you lay in the dark with your eyes closed?
0: Yeah.
1: I get that and then sometimes I'm like, oh, great, I'm not going to sleep the whole night because I've got like, you know, like flying, shooting stars going through my eyes while they're closed.
0: Yeah. Sometimes.
1: Oh, do you ever get like one ear just goes deaf?
0: Oh, I reckon I've got tinnitus.
1: Same. Yeah, I thought it was tinnitus.
0: No, that was an ancient Greek warrior.
2: Anyway, there's one ear that I've got. I've definitely got this.
0: Tinea is the shit on your feet.
1: Oh, when you get that too.
0: In fact, like with flaky feet. Tinnitus, I believe, is when you get that.
1: Yeah, I got that too.
0: Yeah.
1: Yeah, I got a lot of things going on.
2: First bite sour owies. Have you got that one? When you have the first taste of something and the spot between your jaw and ear hurts really bad for 5 seconds?
0: I feel like I've had it, but not enough to...
2: I've got the first bite sour owies.
0: Have you?
1: Mm.
2: Yeah, I get it.
0: Soup shoulder, which is when I eat soup or drink a hot liquid then lie down right afterwards. Feels exactly like the soup is flowing warmly onto my left shoulder. What?
2: Let's go to the phone, should we?
3: Triple M's early drive home with Lou and Judge.
1: Yeah, random self-diagnosed health situations because I get like I get about 74 different things a day.
0: You but really them, do.
1: Sometimes I like can't breathe and it's just like random swallow breath pain.
0: Mm.
1: I just kind of know I'm like it'll come right. And then like the stabby pains in my stomach.
0: Yeah.
1: The random nauseous feeling I get like 7 times a day. You know, like 7 seconds.
0: I thought of one as well that I get very rarely.
1: Mm.
0: It's called laughy, laughy, crampy cramp. If I laugh too hard, the right side just above my hip, I go like this, like I'm cramping up in it.
1: What's that thing when you run and you get it?
2: A stitch.
1: Stitch. That's your laughy stitch.
0: Yeah, it's a laugh stitch.
1: Yeah.
0: It's a litch.
1: Okay, Alicia, what's your...
4: Hello.
1: Hello, what's your random self-diagnosed health situation?
4: Mine is... Sit to stand itis.
1: Oh, it hurts.
0: Wear blood to the head and you'll go feel a bit.
4: Yes.
0: Gotcha.
4: Yeah.
0: I will also have that. Yes, sit to stand itis.
1: 100% I get that. Write that one down. I definitely get that too,
0: that's
1: Alicia.
0: That's a ripper. Thank you, Alicia. Ray, mate, what's your self-diagnosed ailment?
5: Schooner pains, mate.
1: Oh, too many beers.
5: No, it's quite the opposite, actually. It can turn up any time of the day randomly, and the only thing that will cure it is a schooner.
2: Oh, yes. Okay, that makes more sense.
1: Yeah, you know what? I've had that with Aperol spritz and tequila before.
0: If I'm honest with you, mate, I've got a bit of a schooner pain brewing.
5: Oh, mate, it's 37 degrees up here in Newcastle, I've had them since about 10 this morning, mate.
1: I reckon it's time you knock off, Ray.
0: I love schooner pain.
2: So good.
1: Michaela, what's your random self-diagnosed health thing?
6: I get gum sneezes. So as soon as I put a piece of minty gum in my mouth, I'll sneeze once or twice.
2: Oh.
0: I think you're allergic to peppermint, sis.
6: Probably.
1: Yeah, have them with peppermint tea as well.
0: Gum sneezes.
6: Yeah.
2: Here come the gum sneezes.
0: Would you like a piece of gum? No, I'll get the gum sneezes.
1: Yeah, can't do it. Well, your breath stinks. No. I'll sneeze.
0: I'll get the sneezes. Daryl, talk to us, mate. What's your self-diagnosed ailment?
7: How you going?
0: Good, mate.
7: Yeah, I suffer from this one called ADTDs.
0: What's that?
7: It's anti-dickhead tolerance disorder.
2: Yeah.
1: And how often do you get that?
7: And the doctors won't medicate me for it. Oh, all the time, you know. We're just clowns in life. You just can't tolerate it.
0: Daryl, can I offer something that might help with it? If you heard
7: a
0: Ray
7: schooner
0: before,
7: like the last bloke,
0: Ray before he gets schooner pains. Honestly, ATDT comes with a bit of schooner pains. You have a few schooners. Mm. They both go away.
2: True.
1: Cancel each other out.
0: That's right.
1: Thanks, Daryl.
0: Thanks, Daryl.
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2: Time for this.
4: They're back. Triple M presents Nickelback.
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9: 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This is how you remind me.
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11: Get
12: your
11: nickel
12: back!
2: Yeah, to win Nickelback tickets right now, we're playing Get Your Nickel Back.
0: That's right.
1: We've got two listeners on the line, 60 seconds on the clock. Jarch and I have got a bunch of quick-fire questions. You keep the nickel as long as you get the answer right. Mm. But as soon as you get one wrong, the nickel goes to the other player.
2: Yeah. Even if you take too long to answer, that's wrong. That'll be wrong.
1: So we got Colleen and Emily.
13: Hi, guys.
14: Hello.
0: How are you, ladies? Now, I think that the way we might work this, Lulu, is when someone's nickel gets thrown back to the other person, one of us will then start
1: reading the quizzes.
0: Questions. You know what I mean? So you start with Colleen. If it goes back to Emily, I'll then read.
1: Okay. Cool.
0: Cool.
1: Okay, cool. Colleen.
0: Yeah. Okay, are we ready?
2: Yeah,
0: we're
2: ready.
1: We're
2: ready
1: to go. Just got to answer these questions. Otherwise, the nickel goes back to Emily.
0: That's right. Whoever ends up with the nickel gets the tickets. Let's go.
2: Okay, so it's starting with Colleen.
0: That's right.
2: And begin.
1: What country did Nickelback form in?
13: Canada.
2: Yep.
1: How many legs does an octopus have?
13: 8.
1: What is the capital of New Zealand?
13: Auckland.
2: No, so now Emily's got it.
0: Emily, Jack. What is 15% of $100?
2: Not too late.
1: Okay, Colleen. How many sides does a hexagon have?
13: Oh, 8. I don't know.
0: No, Emily.
2: No.
1: Yep.
0: What is the largest planet in our solar system?
13: Jupiter.
0: Correct. Yep. What is a baby kangaroo called?
13: Joey.
0: Correct. How many colours are traditionally named in a rainbow?
13: 8.
2: Oh, no. Back to Colleen.
1: Okay, what is the freezing point of water in Celsius?
13: 0.
2: Yep. Yes. Yep.
1: How many members are in Nickelback?
13: 4.
1: What is the only mammal capable of true flight?
2: Ghost. Yes, she got it.
0: Wow.
2: That's the end.
0: Oh,
2: Colleen.
1: Wow, the nickel remained
2: Colleen.
1: Wow. Great knowledge, by the way.
0: I like that game.
2: That's a fun game.
0: That's a fun
1: game. And the nickel's in the background going, woo.
0: Exactly, buddy.
2: Nickel background.
0: Hey, who's pretty lucky to hear that?
1: Me. I loved it. Well done, Colleen. Hey, we'll be playing again tomorrow.
13: Thanks, guys.
2: Yeah. That's exactly right. They're back. Triple M presents Nickelback, Everything Under the Sun World Tour, travelling across the whole country with an all-new show next October. 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
2: 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Ain't that right?
0: That is dead right, mate. I'm in a bit of trouble.
1: I know, mate. You're in the doghouse.
0: Played up a bit.
1: You had a few lunatic soups and you lost your marbles.
0: Tends to happen on the soup, Dalton.
1: Mm.
0: I don't know if you know that.
1: Oh, I know.
0: Sometimes I can go a little rogue.
1: Been there, done that, mate.
0: And that's why they call it lunatic soup, isn't it?
1: Mm-hmm.
0: But, geez, it's a lot of fun.
1: What did you do this time?
0: I had a tremendous weekend
1: in
0: the hinterland of Byron.
2: Ooh, yeah.
1: Looked like a fabulous wedding.
0: My friends, Em and Campbell, they got married. Shout out to them. Beautiful wedding. Also, potentially the most beautiful people of all time. They're all the hottest people. Just nearly said another word.
1: Of all time. That friend group.
0: It's insane.
1: Stunning.
0: Anyway, so I stood out like a sore thumb.
1: You're not that ugly.
0: People asked me to leave. They said, you're bringing the vibe down.
1: Yeah. Babe, it's not a good look.
0: It was bloody gorgeous. And it was in the hinterland of Byron, as you know, they have a very, very high average rainfall. So everything is green. And when the weather's good there, it's like the Shire out of Lord of the Rings. They had this beautiful marquee with big flags on it. Looked like Harry Potter. You know, cool. It was Steph and I, our jaws were on the ground the whole time. Wow. It was bloody gorgeous. And there's such a good mob. Like, I just get really excited around good people.
1: Yeah.
0: Anyhow, wedding's done and dusted. was a pretty good boy. Went home when Steph asked me. I was a good boy.
1: Mm.
0: Recovery.
1: Yep, which is always the day that everyone happens to play up a little bit more than the wedding.
0: Jeepers creepers.
1: So it's probably an early start as well.
0: She was an early start.
1: Yeah.
0: Anyhow, gets to about six, Steph goes, "Dull, I'm ducking off." She goes, "Hey," she goes, "Hey, Tiger," pinches my chubby little cheek. She goes, "How about you wag that little tail out there? You go and have some fun."
1: Yeah. Mm. Daddy let loose.
0: She said, "Daddy, go get loose." I go, "Thanks. I really appreciate that. It's what I did." Anyway, I make a couple of new mates. Few of them. And Steph texts me at some point. She goes, "What time are you coming home?" I said, "Well, the bus is leaving at this time. I should be back there in about 45 minutes.
1: Mm-hmm.
0: She goes, "Oh, that'd be really nice."
1: And I'm sure no one else was going to bed. Sure, they were all going to kick on somewhere.
0: Correct.
1: Yeah.
0: So we're on the bus going back there, and these people that I met, they were going, "Oh, far out. We don't really have anywhere to go." And I said, "Hey, I've got a hell of an idea. I've got a heap of beer back of mine. I've got a bit of whiskey." I said, why don't you come back with me to my house? Not even thinking like, Dalden, I was having too much fun.
1: Like you have a wife and a newborn.
0: That's the stickler.
1: At home.
0: Forgot about the kid.
1: Like, why would you think, hey, mine's perfect?
0: The kid.
1: Why would you go, hey, mine's perfect for kick-ons, guys?
0: Still getting used to that.
1: Yeah.
0: Anyway, I get home. So keep in mind, her brother Guy, who's my brother-in-law, one of my good mates, we love each other. He was also there, and she's like, "Oh, Guy wants to have a beer with you when you get back." So I go, "Well, great." Anyway, I get home. Not the vibe I had expected.
1: You were expecting open arms. Everyone, come in. Mm. Here's a whiskey for you. Yeah. Oh, music's playing.
0: Yeah, no. What I did come back to, Louisa, was my wife in jewel matching pajama top and pants with her arms crossed.
1: Mm. And fair enough, Jack. You don't have kick-ons when you've got a 4 or 5 month old at home.
0: She's so good at like socially holding herself. And then she was like, "Hey, can I talk to you for a second?" And I swear to God, I haven't even thought I'm in trouble.
1: Yeah. You're like, "Oh, beautiful." She's
0: like great work. I was like, "Yeah, I've missed you too." Close the door. "What the fuck are you doing?"
1: Yeah.
0: She goes, "We've got a newborn here." And I'm like, "I didn't think." I'm like, "Well, I can't tell him to go." She's like, "Yes, you can."
1: Yeah.
0: I'm like, "Well, I
1: kick him out."
0: Anyway, mate, it was torture.
1: Won't be doing that again.
0: Well, you know, knowing me.
2: Don't make promises here.
0: Probably will.
2: Yeah, Lou and Judge on Triple M.
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0: Spin your yarn, kid.
1: Oh, sorry, guys.
0: Get your hood stuck on your head.
2: You are. She's rattled. You're rattled.
1: I pop the jacket on. And then anyway, whatever. So on Saturday night, I went to one of my friend's hen's parties. So we had a long lunch. We were dressed up in like Euro fashion vibes. It was fabulous, darling.
0: You're a queen. Slay it, clock it and all that.
1: We slayed the house down like a dragon slayer.
0: Oh, everyone said it looked like Hailey Bieber and her friends were out. And stuff
1: we
0: like
1: heard
0: that.
1: Wow, that a lot.
2: That's cool.
0: Yeah, they said clock that queen and everything like that and slay
1: said
0: and that.
1: You're standing on business.
2: Did you get caught in 4K?
0: Yeah, doing anything.
1: Probably.
0: All right, queen. Well, that's cool.
1: But so we went to the long lunch.
0: TikTok.
1: And then,
2: nice.
1: Then one of the girls had like the after drinks before we went to this underground club on like a party bus.
0: So you had pre-drinks, hens, after drinks before the drinks.
1: Yeah. There were a lot of pre-drinks.
0: After drinks before the club. That's
1: great. Anyway, so she'd offered up her apartment and she had like a shared outdoor garden with the apartment. She's obviously, it's quite a small apartment block. She's friends with everyone. In the apartment block, she was like, do you mind if I have this sort of grass area? And there was about 20 minutes into it, I realised there was about a 10-year-old boy at the hens. And I was like, where are his parents and what is going on? So he obviously lives in the apartment block.
0: Yeah.
1: And he has just, you know, poked his head down. His mum and dad are probably like, yeah, go see what the girls are doing.
0: He's poked his head down. He's gone, jackpot.
2: Wait till the boys hear about this.
0: Yeah.
1: So he comes down and he's sort of, you know, asking all these questions or whatever. And he's managed to rope about eight of the girls in to race him in a running race because it backed onto a running track.
0: No way.
1: Yeah. So he's smoked everyone and then one of the girls ends up beating him. So she's like, all right, I bet you now, come on, time to go home or whatever.
0: Yeah.
1: And you know at hens you get cutouts of the groom?
0: Yes.
1: Like, yeah, so someone was holding that and he's like, who's that? The girl goes, oh, it's... you know, her husband-to-be. And he goes, well, he's all right. Seemed better.
2: Wow.
0: He's all right, seem better.
1: This little like 10-year-old just had so much attitude.
2: Yeah, he was shooting his shot, I think. Yeah. He was.
1: It was so funny. Like, he was just roaming around like it was his party.
0: What I love, because there was a photo, there's a photo of him, right? And he's down there and he's got a rugby ball. And what he's done is he's just seen a flock of birds come in the back and he goes, listen, Damon, this is your time to shine. Get your best jersey on, get your rugby ball, walk down there and impress them.
1: Get out, ladies.
0: Kicks the dog in. Sup, ladies? What's happening? Yeah, I play. Not a big deal. Any of you run? Yeah. I run pretty quick.
1: That's what I was about to say. Isn't that so like when you're younger, I'll put you in a running race?
0: Yeah.
1: He's like, well, come on.
0: Can I just say that he is the opposite of me at that age? I would have... Mum and Dad would be like, go out there and say hello. I would have opened the window, swiftly closed the blinds and sat there playing Zelda Ocarina of Time.
1: Yeah, he was roaming around. Like, he was the life of the party. But it got me thinking because I was like he was a cutie. He wasn't annoying. But I was a really annoying child, as we know, Jack.
0: Yeah, you were.
1: Yeah, so I vividly remember my brother, he's a bit older than me, and he was having his first kind of like party, all of his mates outside. Mum was like, Chris was like, just stay indoors. Mum was like, come on, like, don't go out there and annoy them. Mum turns around, I find my way out the back door, got light up shoes, and I think I put a wig on or something, shock horror, and I'm going out there and I'm going, do you guys want to see my light up shoes? And I'm going, running back and forth.
0: The odd tip, if you're eight, you weren't running very quick. Now, can I just say.
1: It was in slow-mo.
0: Can I just say, you just said, yeah, I was annoying as a little kid, I did that with light up shoes. Louisa. The other day we were at a gathering.
1: No.
0: You had Lightning McQueen Crocs.
2: You do. Cars you do you love bought, your Lightning McQueen Crocs.
0: And you walked out and showed everyone. So at 32, you haven't changed.
1: Those light up as well.
0: It's lightning. They light up too.
1: That's why I go, look at this.
0: Oh my God. You're a child. Okay. 1-333-53, most annoying kid you've ever met. Call us now.
2: That's beautiful. It can be your kid. It can be a random kid. Yeah. Most annoying kid you've come across.
0: We all just get stories from New Zealanders about Lou.
2: Hey, Lou, running race?
1: Yeah.
2: Okay, cool.
4: This is the Early Drive Home with Lou and Judge.
2: Now, we want to know the most annoying kid you've ever met.
0: Correct.
2: It can be your kid. It can be just a kid at a random party.
1: That's mine right. Mine would be me for a lot of people, especially my brother's friends when I was younger.
0: Yeah.
1: I also had my brother had a secret party while I had neighbours over. And Chris was like, don't tell anyone. As soon as Mum and Dad got home, straight to the front door. Chris had a party.
0: Yeah, you would suck as a kid.
1: Yeah. Not now, though. I'm really cool.
0: I'm going to tell you a story that happened to me this morning.
1: Oh.
0: I was having a few at the airport early this morning, a few stomach issues.
1: Oh.
0: I go, Steph, I've got to go and sort something out. Went to the normal bathrooms, so where everyone goes. Every one of them full except for one. Why wasn't that one occupied? Oh, because it was completely blocked and there was everywhere.
1: Right.
0: I go, holy dooly, this is not good. And I'm waiting there and this place, like, this is taking so long. And I saw that there was a disabled bathroom at the front. I go, I actually need to run this gauntlet. So I run in there and I'm waiting for the door to close. And it's taken so long to close.
1: Oh, is it one of those ones? It's like,
0: mate, so long. And Steph's there and then it just opens again. And I go, what the hell? She goes, you've got to step back. And the thing, not joking. So I'm step back and I'm just waiting for, and I'm like bouncing on my heels. And this kid just walks in the front of the door and just starts staring at me.
2: No.
0: And I'm just staring at this kid and he's just got a lollipop and he's just looking at me. And I'm just looking at him and the door starts slowly going, and he just keeps looking at me. I go, what?
1: Don't tell me it didn't close he was in the way.
0: No, I don't think so. I think it was my fault.
2: True annoying kid would have put his foot in the way.
0: Door. Yeah. No, yeah, true.
1: That's like a movie. He's just got the lollipop and you're like, what? I need to drop the kids.
0: I was like, what?
1: Yeah. Anyway. That's funny. Vanessa, most annoying kid you've ever met?
5: Well, good afternoon, Lou and Judd. It'd have to be my niece. Oh, no. She's 34 now, but look, since 10 years of age, Lou, you've just been so self-entitled. And I think I'll be made her like that. So every time we take her somewhere, shopping, she just wants everything, guys.
1: Yeah, failure.
5: You know, makeup, clothes. And, like, I think her salary and her husband's salary put together is probably worth a lot more than mine for the month.
0: Yep.
5: And she still, Judd, every time, like, even the other day, we went and got fish and chips. Oh, can you pay for that? Oh, there's a bag of lollies there, $2. Mm. Can I have a bag of lollies too as well?
1: Oh, like still now at 34.
5: Yeah, and there's no putting her hand in her pocket.
0: Oh.
5: You know. So self-entitled.
1: I shout you,
0: there's a heap of Lou in that, Vanessa.
1: Oh, that is so
0: thank
1: cruel.
0: You,
1: I'm
0: Vanessa.
1: Very generous, Jack.
0: Thank you. Tabitha, talk to me. Most annoying kid.
3: My friend's daughter is almost 12, and it doesn't matter what you say to her. Do you want to go down the shop or buy an ice cream? She'll start crying.
0: What?
3: And she'll go, oh, what kind am I allowed to have? And it's like,
0: what?
3: Oh, you've got to be kidding me.
0: Nah.
2: No.
0: Crying about everything.
1: Just give her the basic icy pole. No
3: everything.
1: Choice.
0: The basic lemonade.
3: The other person that's got an annoying kid is my nana, because my mum annoys the hell out of me.
2: Just take an opportunity to roast mum.
0: I love that. My mum's an annoying kid.
1: Yeah.
0: Ivy, talk to us. Who's the most annoying kid you've experienced?
6: Hi.
0: How you going?
6: Good, how are you?
0: Good, thank
1: good.
0: You.
1: Good.
6: My most annoying person is my brother.
1: What's he done?
6: He crashes out all the time to throw tantrums.
0: Does he?
1: Did he get that from you?
0: Louisa.
6: No.
0: Louisa.
6: No.
7: He's pretty good at doing it himself.
0: Wait, what is he tanty about?
6: Not kidding.
7: Depends on the day.
1: You got Dad chiming in.
2: Double tank.
1: Thanks, Ivy.
0: That seems good. Thanks, Ivy.
2: Your
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2: It's Lou and Judge on Triple M. Time to play this.
13: You versus Lou.
2: Oh, the ultimate showdown awaits. Not just you versus Lou, but Street Fighter is in cinemas October 15. We have a double pass to give away.
0: Now we're cooking with a bit of gas. That looks good. Volk's in that.
1: Is Channing Tatum?
0: No, 50 Cent, I think.
2: Volk's in it.
0: Volkanovski.
2: Really?
0: Yeah. He's got like a full-blown wig.
1: No, there's someone famous in it. Can't remember
0: Andrew
1: who.
0: Schultz, 50 Cent, Volkanovski, Blumen, someone else.
1: Yeah.
0: Well, heaps of people.
1: Yeah, cool.
0: It looks like a mad film, isn't
1: it? Yeah, we should go.
0: Josh, you'd be keen to see Street Fighter, mate?
25: Oh, mate, I would have the best time at Street Fighter.
0: Okay.
1: Oh, well, you got to beat me first. Punk.
25: No, mate. Hey, look, I'll give you this one, Lulu. You're all right under pressure, but you do have your moments, so maybe that might be today.
1: Wow. Under pressure, din-da-da-lin-din.
0: Can I be honest?
1: Din-da-da-lin-din.
0: Josh sounds bloody lovely.
1: Well, mate, I'll be the judge of that.
25: We'll see, Lulu.
0: Let's see.
1: Bring it on, punk.
0: All right, Big Rig. Oh, you've called him punk twice
1: now.
0: Yeah,
1: well, you're a punk too.
0: Big Rig. I'm going to read the questions. First to answer gets the point. No need to buzz in. Josh, are you ready, Brad?
25: Yeah, mate, let's do it.
0: Lulu?
1: Yeah, I got my eyes closed. I'm ready.
0: You ready, punk?
1: Yeah.
25: Yep.
1: Ow!
0: You just got a scroll to the head.
2: That's just this paper, by the way.
0: Yeah, it's just paper. Not. You've... Slew begins in 3, 2, 1. Now, Powderfinger have announced their 2027 tour dates. How many members are in the band?
1: 4, 5.
25: 4.
0: Nah, 5.
1: 3.
0: Lulu got it. The logo for the Brisbane 2032 Summer Olympics was released last week. What kind of bird is central to the design?
1: Cockatoo.
0: More specific, please.
1: Kookaburra.
0: More specific.
1: Peacock.
0: It's a pink cockatoo.
1: Oh,
0: no.
1: Give it a
25: galah.
1: Spell.
25: It's a galah.
0: Well, you know what? Josh gets it.
1: Oh, you
0: because
1: punk.
0: Of your insolence, punk. Who won the Bathurst 1000?
1: Oh, that bloke. Oh, it wasn't Anton because he ran out of petrol.
0: It was that bloke.
1: Bruce?
0: Blokes.
1: Tom.
0: Brody Kostecki and Todd Hazelwood.
25: That was
0: the one. Da Nang is a city in which country?
1: Asia.
2: That's a continent.
0: That's a continent.
1: Bangkok.
25: China.
2: That's a city.
1: whatever. I've had enough today.
0: It's Vietnam.
1: Same. It's not at all.
0: In Australian weather forecast, what does BOM stand for?
1: Bomb.
25: Bureau of Meteorology.
0: That's correct, Josh.
2: You just spelt bomb. Like...
0: yeah, BOM stands for bomb.
1: That's what we say in our, like...
0: In New Zealand, nah. I know. A bit slower than us. The green light is a famous symbol of hope in which book and movie?
1: Superman.
0: It's F. Scott Fitzgerald.
2: Leo DiCaprio was in the movie.
1: Wolf of Wall Street.
0: It's The Great Gatsby. Which pop star is currently on the Art of Loving Life tour?
1: Zara Larsson?
0: Nah.
1: Adele?
0: That's right, Joshy.
1: Oh, slay, Josh.
0: Lily and Marshall are a couple in which TV show?
25: How I Met Your Mother.
0: That is correct, Josh.
2: He's on a roll.
0: Kalen Ponga is the fullback for which rugby league
25: side? Newcastle Knights.
0: Sorry, which side in the Rugby League World Cup?
2: Country.
1: New Zealand. Josh, that was me.
0: No, it wasn't punk. Pauline Hanson is the leader of which political party?
1: One Nation.
0: That is correct, Lou England. Josh, you gotcha.
2: Yeah, I think Josh just got you.
0: You're going to go see Street Fighter Kid.
1: Why? I only got two.
0: He made a bit of a cut. It was.
1: You were being a bit too generous with giving them away,
0: you
1: Jeff.
0: Said,
25: hey, Lulu, nice try there, darling.
0: You said, thank you, Josh.
1: Darling me.
0: You said, Da Nang was the city. You said, Asia. Then you said, Bangkok. Then you said, where does BOM stand for? You said, bomb. You were answering, but you weren't getting them right.
1: No, but it was definitely at least three.
0: You got two.
1: I got three.
0: Good on you, Joshy.
1: We'll call it 5-3, but well done,
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2: It's Lou and Jarch on Triple M for your Knowendy Monday. It is all thanks to Savor Life.
0: Yeah, you're damn right it is. Can I tell you something? I just feel like not only do I give her, but Savor Life gives her.
1: So yeah.
0: The woofs are like infant the swears where I could
1: swear. It's for pet parents who give a. See? Woof woof, meow. Delicious dog and cat food. Made in Australia and New Zealand as well, which is nice, Jack. They've got a broad range of pet food and treats.
0: It's very, very nutritious. I also love that 50% of their profits are donated to help save the lives of rescue dogs and cats. That is awesome.
2: It is awesome.
0: It shows that they give a.
2: Save nice. A life. Premium nutritious pet food for pet parents who give a.
0: Jeez, you're good.
1: Well, there's an article going around about 6 human body parts we can live without.
0: Yep.
1: Which is kind of like, it's weird to think that there's something that you don't need in it because they're all kind of ones that are like inside your bod.
0: Yeah. Well,
1: like the appendix.
0: We evolved to not need stuff anymore. We don't really need our pinkies.
1: Yeah, appendix, you don't need your gallbladder.
0: Yep.
1: I think Jill's had that taken out.
0: Has she?
1: Yeah. Stores.
0: You've
1: helps.
0: Survived without breasts for a long time.
1: Oh, nah. You've survived with a micro your entire
0: life. Yeah, without a normal penis.
1: Jack, it's about 10 to 4, 3:30. Whatever
0: the
1: time is.
0: Well, I should be out of the car if you're quick.
1: Lucky Cody's not outside listening.
0: We'd be in trouble if our producer was here. But
1: tonsils?
0: She's gone off somewhere.
1: Tonsils. Everyone gets their tonsils. Wisdom teeth.
0: Yeah. What
1: That's
0: else?
1: Not on the. Oh, it is on the list.
0: I don't think you can. You can't survive without your palmaris longus, can you?
1: Oh, shut up. You have no idea what that is. You just
0: I think it's a small muscle in your forearm, isn't it?
1: Yeah, and the plantaris, a small muscle in the back of your lower leg.
0: But surely, this is six, scientists are saying there's 6 body parts that we can live without, but like, you can live without a leg. It's just admin.
1: Yes, you just
0: it's just
1: probably,
0: admin.
1: Probably
2: you can live without,
1: to.
2: I mean, Angus Crichton, the NRL player who's going to rugby, he lives without a middle finger.
1: Oh,
2: he's just
1: annoying.
2: Got a little stub on his left hand.
0: Yeah,
1: out
0: true.
1: Of all fingers to lose, you know, you want to be able to go.
0: I know, but funny to give your mate the finger with a stub.
1: Yeah.
0: You've chopped off your finger before. What'd you do again?
1: So I ran up in Hanselina and Gretel, I was running up the stairs and the door slammed and my finger got caught in the hinge.
0: That's right.
1: Top off.
0: I took the top off my index finger. I've actually got photos of it. Took the top off my index finger. So it was hanging fully off.
1: Mm.
0: And I went into hospital and they said, mate, we're just going to amputate it down to the first knuckle. I said, sweet. And I was thinking, oh, who cares? I don't need that. And then I woke up and I still had my finger. Don't do that motion. And I just had one stitch through the middle of my fingernail. And it went around like this, and it's kept my whole finger.
1: Oh.
0: Isn't that crazy?
1: I would have preferred if you just had a little knuckle. It'd be cool.
0: Yeah, I know, but PlayStation. Oh. That was my only worry.
1: You're 37.
0: I was 24 at this time.
1: Whatever.
0: And I was.
1: You survived without a chin your whole life as well.
0: Yeah, correct.
2: You know what's a body part I reckon you don't need? The toenail.
1: Oh, my toenail's coming off.
0: No, I think.
2: What do you need the toenail for?
0: Can I be honest with you?
1: The manicure, pedicure.
0: I swear there's something about balance.
1: The toes, but not the toenail.
2: Yeah.
0: I think they help in some way. I'm not sure.
1: You were saying, Jack, oh, you don't need your pinky and stuff. You do need it for balance, your pinky toe or your big toe, apparently.
0: Big toe, I can see how you need it for balance.
1: No, I think you need your pinky as well to balance.
0: Pinky finger,
1: on your toe.
0: Pinky finger, you don't
1: pinky toe.
0: Pinky toe, I think you could...
1: I think it's for balance.
0: I don't think you're getting the wobbles if your pinky toe's
1: gone. Jack, you are. Well, let's cut yours off and give it a go.
0: Get those secateurs.
1: I'll do it.
0: Thanks, mate.
1: We'll do it next.
2: All right, we'll come back and we'll see how you're going.
0: Yep.
11: Your early afternoon upstarts.
12: Ready, ready to start. Ready for Lou and Judge.
11: This is Triple M's Early Drive Home with Lou and Judge.
2: It's Lou and Judge on Triple M, but not for much longer today, unfortunately.
0: Oh.
2: Yeah.
1: Sorry, I got shapes in my mouth. I was that hungry.
0: You just can't help yourself, can you?
1: No, I couldn't. They're delicious. Me old cheese and bacon.
0: They are bloody good.
1: I had a whole box of crimpies in the weekend.
0: Did you?
1: Yeah.
0: Well, I actually had Shapes give me a whole box of Shapes with Jarch on it and then Hank, my son's name on it, as well as pajamas. They gave me heaps of stuff, Shapes.
1: Why did I not get them? Shout out to Shapes.
0: I got a personalised Jarch, personalised Hank, Shapes box, and you got...
1: Nothing.
0: Don't deserve it.
1: You know what? I take it back. They're not that good.
0: You're not a real shape man.
1: Okay, we've got a DM that they need some help.
0: Talk to me.
1: Guys, I pretended I knew how to play golf on a date because he said he was really into it. He's booked us around this weekend. I've never held a golf club in my life, and the only thing I know about golf is Happy Gilmore. I don't want to look like a liar.
0: I've got it.
2: What?
0: Say you're into watching it, never really played it. Good on you, kid. I've sorted it out. They kill me just the relationship guru.
1: It's Monday. You want to play this weekend? Go get three lessons.
0: Yeah, get three lessons, kid.
2: Just actually improve yourself as a golfer.
0: Oh, yeah.
1: Perfect.
2: You know?
0: Perfect. We've helped you out. Simple as that. Hooray!
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6: Now we're going to the family for your Monday brag artist, and the boards have lit up. Bill, and we start with Michelle.
7: Hello, Michelle.
10: Hello, Bill. Daisy Rabs, how you going?
7: What are you bragging about, though?
10: I'm bragging after 20 years,
7: yes.
10: I finally got my back my first winner at Caulfield on Saturday.
7: Oh. You're unbelievable. Betting responsibly, of course. So what did Absolutely. You back, Michelle? Don't say land legend.
10: Oh, no, I didn't, unfortunately. Oh. I wish I did. I'd be bragging about that.
7: Bloody hell.
10: No, Lady of Shandanadon.
7: Oh, yes. Yes.
6: Very good.
7: Good win there.
6: First win in 20 years ain't a great strike rate, Michelle.
7: Oh, no.
10: Only at Caulfield.
6: I'm good
10: everywhere else, just not so good at Caulfield.
7: Who's going to win the Caulfield Cup? Give us a heads up there, Shell.
10: Oh, if you're going to, nothing that I would ever, don't ever pick anything I say.
7: Right.
10: Because I'm, as you can tell, I'm bloody hopeless.
6: No, that makes sense. Thank you for the call.
7: Yes. Mickey boy's there. Hello, Mick.
14: G'day, boys. How you going?
7: Going well. What are you bragging about, Mick?
14: What am I bragging about? All right. I'm 54 right. years old, yes. and I went out today and bought me first pair of Levi jeans.
7: You're so no.
14: Yeah.
7: Good. No, you got your 54. What happened? 20 years ago, you should have bought three or four pairs.
14: I had all the imposters, Bill. I went, go buy a grass pair of jeans, and they fit like a glove.
6: What colour did you go with, the traditional sort of darkish blue?
14: Oh, more a lightish blue, Dave, okay. but yeah, not a stone wash, but okay. They're awesome, man. I love them.
7: Down to the Hoppers Crossing pub tonight in the new jeans. Look out, Mickey, you'll be...
14: The girls will be hanging off me, Bill.
7: They will be, Mickey.
6: Very good. The Levi's there for
7: Keep
6: Mickey.
7: Keep them on.
6: Yes, careful. David, how are you?
20: G'day, guys. How are you going?
7: Good, yeah, Dave.
6: We're flying. What are you bragging about?
20: On the weekend, I broke the drive belt on my mower and I managed to grab it, just rip it back into place and pop back into perfectly, pop back on the mower again and drove 10 metres, hit a root stump, broke the blades. So I got the old push mower out and mowed my front paddock by hand.
7: You're unbelievable. Wow.
6: How big's your paddock?
7: Yeah, how long did that take?
20: The top paddocks, that took me about 2 hours.
7: Oh,
20: and a few jerry cans.
7: Yeah, exactly.
20: A lot of sweat.
7: I'd get that ride on fixed up, Dave.
20: Oh, yeah. It's quick smart.
7: Well done. Good work. Tyler's there. G'day, Tyle.
21: How are we, guys?
7: Don't tell me this happened, because I'm not believing you, Tyles.
21: What's this? That I won the quaddie at Caulfield on the weekend?
7: Yes. You're so unbelievable. Yes. How did you have land legend in the first?
21: One of the boys, Kizar, shout out Kizar, he picked it. He had no idea. We picked everything else, but he picked it himself. So good on him.
6: What percentage are we talking of this quaddie?
21: We got 84%.
7: Oh, wow.
21: And we won 13,500.
7: How many of you?
21: Four. $3,500 each.
7: And then what did we do?
21: We kept winning and winning and winning, and then went back to a mate's and had a few beers.
7: Few beers?
21: Yes. Just a few.
6: Responsible celebrations and gambling, Bill. Well
7: and then
6: done.
7: You put the money away in the bank.
21: 100%. We'll go spend a little bit at Caulfield Club on the weekend.
7: Good work, Tony.
21: Good work, Tony.
6: Boys have got it sorted.
7: I know. That's good.
6: Smart.
22: They're smart at it, Derek.
6: They are.
7: Mm. Mm-mm.
6: Tony is there. Tony, how you going?
7: Tony!
0: Yeah, boys, how you doing?
7: Good, Tony!
6: What are you bragging about, Tone?
0: Best boss in Geelong, right?
7: Oh, where do you work at the Cremorne?
0: Oh, exactly right, my friend.
6: Oh. You're unbelievable. No, you. Righto, Tone. This isn't meant to be a grease-up, but what's going on here?
0: So, Friday night, we had that big night, and William Brownless came in and gave us a hand, give us a chop out.
7: Are you in the kitchen?
0: That's it, mate.
7: Well done. Three boys.
1: Do you not know who Tony is?
7: I know him now. I didn't realise.
6: Tone, tell us, what was Big Willis doing? Was he out there picking up glass and plates. Scraping plates?
0: Clearing plates, and the only thing he didn't do was wet his hands in the sink.
7: No, I couldn't do that. But big night, Marcus Oldham, college down there, and they had another couple of colleges there. It was a big night. Well done, the kitchen. Pumped out 150 meals in a small kitchen. They did very well. So it was a big night. So well done. I was going to buy you a beer, Tane, but you're still working well by the time I left.
0: Exactly, yes. owe me that one, mate.
6: Yeah, pour yourself a couple next time you're in, Tane. Well done.
0: Will do, brother.
7: Good on you, mate. Well done there.
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6: It is now time for this.
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8: What the hell's going on?
2: It's Billy's unique look at the other side of sport.
7: Very good today, Jim.
9: Well, you haven't done it yet.
7: No, it is. Oh, wowee, kaboom. Here we go.
6: It's a big one.
7: Now, this is amazing sporting finishes in 2026.
6: Oh.
7: Amazing sporting finishes this year.
6: Yes.
7: And we've got an honourable mention off the top because, Daisy, your mob, the White Sox, which you've got the tea on today, by the way, last week you were all over the White Sox.
6: Ball game is over.
7: No.
6: The result?
7: Who?
6: My boys, the White Sox,
7: 4-3
6: winners. They're up 2-0 in the series, boys.
7: Best of five, too.
6: Best of five.
7: They win one more, they're through.
6: Destiny from God, they're now calling it.
7: So, 2-0 updates.
6: Mm-hmm.
7: Then this happened.
11: White Sox down to the final strike. Peters is banned, and the Cleveland comeback is complete.
7: Yes, so you got beat.
6: I did get beat.
7: You got beat.
6: I lost the next three.
7: Travis is Bazana.
6: Yes.
7: Now, he's mob, the Guardian.
6: The piss missile.
7: Yeah, exactly, piss missile. So that's bad luck there.
6: Unfortunately, someone got caught up and bought a shirt that arrived just after they'd lost.
7: It's a nice shirt, though. It is. Right. It looks good.
6: Thank you.
7: Honourable, that one. But let's start at number...
12: What's at number five, Fat?
7: Remember this.
6: I don't know.
7: Winter
6: Wait.
7: Winter Olympics in Milan, Cooper Woods. Remember the name? Outside the top 10 in qualifying, but then it came down to the final.
15: Hold your breath, Australia, as we get set to find out what this is going to be. It's first.
12: He's won.
15: 83.71.
12: He's done it. He is an Olympic gold medalist.
7: Coopsie, gold medalist.
6: Mm-hmm.
7: We're going to have a chat to him this week, aren't we?
6: We'll get him on the show.
7: Oh, all
6: Are
7: right.
6: we? Will?
7: Just talk him here when I'm talking again. He's in Brisbane, righto? We'll try and get him this week.
6: Right. We don't have phones.
7: Amazing sporting finishes. Here we go. Number?
15: How about number four, Bins?
7: Oh, the Australian Cup. We spoke about it in the Rappy, and we've got Maxie coming in, Slapsy, very shortly. But on Saturday night, full house at Amy Park, it went down to the penalty shootout.
22: But this has to go in from Jason Davidson for Melbourne victory.
23: If Lopez saves or Davidson misses, it's all over.
7: One of probably the greatest win for South Melbourne, I would have thought.
6: Massive.
7: Unbelievable.
6: Big cup set.
7: Exactly. Cup set. Good word.
24: What's at number three, Coco?
7: Rugby league, the NRL. We're going back to the prelim final 2 weeks ago. The Knights who are on that run, unbelievable run, taking on the all-conquering Penrith, never get beaten.
6: Panthers.
7: And this is the last minute or so. Sandon Smith. You bloody beauty.
25: Yo, batted on by Cogger. Gives it. And it's a gun on the right side. Slips. Keeps it alive.
1: high. Away to Mike. Intercept by Stephen Smith. Stephen Smith running downfield. Toll is bringing in. He's getting there. But is he going to get there in time? Stephen Smith with the greatest try. The greatest try since Darren Albert in 97. Stephen Smith from one end to the other. And he's the more deserving hero.
7: Goodbye.
6: Was there a better try since 97?
7: No, I don't think so. No. I've had a look at a few of the games, and I cannot remember one. Hang on, I might remember one.
6: Brent Tate?
7: Oh.
9: Petro Sivanaseva?
7: Yes.
9: Mm.
7: He ran out of...
6: Petro. Gas?
16: Give us number two, Brownie.
7: Bathurst, only yesterday. What a finish. Anton Di Pasquale. Home, Lee, home and hose. Thank you very much. He's going to win his first Bathurst ever.
6: In the queue.
7: And then this happened.
16: 1.7 seconds. Di Pasquale to Kostecki. So Kostecki has made up some ground in the last lap or so, but it's still 1.7. Brown, 8 tenths back on Kostecki in third. Zach Bates, 4 tenths away, trying for the podium. Di Pasquale is completely slowed. Di Pasquale has slowed right down, and it's Brody Kostecki who's the leader of the race. There are fans on the front straight who are going absolutely bonkers. Di Pasquale has completely stopped. Oh my goodness, what a moment.
7: You are kidding me. Well, he ran out of petrol, Nick. Could not believe it. Ran out of petrol, and Brody just went bang.
16: Shades of 2014, where the lead car ran out of fuel. Brody Kostecki and Todd Hazelwood pick up the lead when the 18 ran out of fuel and it's down in 17th position. It's a fairy tale, but it's not going to be for car 10. Instead, it's going to be for Brody Kostecki and Todd Hazelwood. They win the 26 Repco Bathurst 1000 in a thrilling finish here at Mount Panorama.
7: There it was there. Unbelievable win. Was that the Triple M call, of course?
9: That was Leachy on the Triple M call, yes. Of course. Yeah.
7: Oh, good work. Mm-hmm. Yeah, lovely. Very nice. And this one, hard to go past this one. Only about 3 weeks ago. But what do you got at number one, Bill? The AFL Grand Final.
6: Oh.
7: Freo.
6: Oh.
7: Home and hose. Like Di Pasquale. Shut the gate. Thank your mum for the rabbits. 17 points up, 4 minutes to go.
9: Wharfie.
7: Wharfie time. What happened, Freo?
17: Neil slips over at halfback. It affected his kick on the bounce. It'll work out okay. Great take, McCluggage. Here's Logan Morris. One-on-one with McDonald. A minute and 15 seconds left. He's 30 metres out. He's directly in front. Logan Morris. Here comes the plot twist. Three goals for Brisbane, and they lead the grand final by a point.
7: Wow-wee. Well done, Jackie Heverin, again.
6: Plot twist.
7: Yeah, it was a plot twist. That was for you, Will.
18: Be rock hard at the moment.
6: Correct.
7: Exactly.
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9: Our next guest lived out his boyhood dream on a Saturday night, scoring the equaliser for South Melbourne in the Australian Cup final. And we all know what happened next.
19: Our next guest probably hasn't stopped celebrating after his side won the 2026 Australia Cup.
25: Oh, he scored it! South Melbourne Hellas are Australia Cup winners!
19: And it was his goal in extra time that kept them in the game.
25: The cross is a great ball, Duane!
19: Please welcome Max Mikkola.
6: He's here, Bill.
7: Maxie!
6: He's picked himself off the carpet. Oh. He's in studio. Max, thanks so much for your time.
27: No worries. Thanks for having me, boys.
7: One of the great goals of all time, they're saying, Maxie.
27: Yeah, it was. It was left knee into right shin. I wanted it left knee only, but I guess you can't complain when you score those ones.
6: So there is a whisper going around that you told teammates that you would come on and score.
27: I did. I told them the day before at training, and they told me to shut up and to stop being an idiot. And I told them before I came in on the bench that I'd do it, and I told them the celebration as well. So as a man of my word, I had to do it.
7: 70th minute, you came onto the ground, scored at the 117th. It is a boyhood dream come true, isn't it, for you?
27: Oh, it is. You dream of playing, first of all, in front of these crowds.
3: Yeah.
27: And then I guess when, you know, things maybe don't go to plan in your career and you end up a semi-pro, you kind of think that maybe this will never happen. But to play at a club like South, which is, you know, club of the century in Oceania for a reason, to have it, first of all, to have a night like that, let alone to have the moment and to win. I mean, I just got goosebumps now thinking about it. And,
3: Good on you.
6: So you're semi-pro, as you say, but what sort of hours are you putting out? Trainings, working around that as well?
27: Yeah, so we train in the morning four or five times a week usually, usually one day off. But we usually get in around 6 a.m. for your physios, your prehab, and then out on the pitch by 7. And then, yeah, sprinting off the pitch to go to work at 8:15 for the boys. Yeah, that do work.
3: And don't train at night?
27: No, never. Haven't for about 3 years now.

0: days and Thursdays and things like that. But that's where you've moved to do the morning stuff.
1: Yep. So, and yeah, I was from the club directly in view of becoming more professional.
2: So it's massive. So not only is it big for the club in terms of just winning and everyone enjoying the fact that you've rolled one of the big dogs in the A-League, but now, so Asia it goes to. What does that mean from a financial point of view for the club? What sort of cash are we talking injected?
1: Yeah, I think it's about like, 420,000 no matter what.
2: Right.
1: And then it's like 70,000 a group win and stuff like that. But then plus you get teams from international Asian teams come here, gate sales, all that kind of stuff. But I don't think that has actually sunk into to most of us yet. You know, we're still, I guess, for me, it's still, oh, we've beaten Victory.
2: I thought you were going to say you're still half pissed.
1: Yeah, well, I didn't drive, so.
0: It is a Monday. You should be at Mad Monday. Do you have Mad Monday?
1: We will at the end of the year when we get our time off. But the thing is, we play 12 months of the year. We've played January. We will play January to December.
0: Wow.
2: And you're classed as semi-pro. This doesn't add up to me.
0: No.
2: How many games are you pumping out in a season?
1: We just about to reach 60, so I think I'll be
0: 60.
1: Yeah, we're close to 60 now. Gee. And we still got about six more to play.
0: Right, finals. Why aren't you in the A League? Because this is what South Melbourne have days.
2: Place.
0: They've got tradition and history. Go way back. A great Greek club. They got the players.
2: Yep.
0: They've got the money. They've got sponsors. They've got the fans, and you've got a boutique stadium, which other A-League clubs would love to have a stadium like that. So you should be in the A-League, yes?
1: Yes, for sure.
0: Yes.
1: And I think the boutique stadium is the big one because, you know, when you see these Amy Parks, for example, when Victory play, you know, MacArthur or something like that, and there's 2,000-3,000 people there, it kills it.
0: Mm.
1: But a boutique stadium with the same amount of fans feels completely different, and the atmosphere is completely revamped. So we're ready made. We don't have to say anything more. I mean, we did all our talking on the pitch, and you can say all you want before that, but if you don't, you're talking on the pitch, you know. If you're good on paper, well, the game's played on grass. So
2: is there a chance this may happen?
0: Yeah.
2: Like, is there petitioning going on? Do you have to apply for another license?
1: I think the license fee is $15 million. I think it is somewhere like that. And like,
2: how good's this property group you go for?
0: Yeah.
2: How well are they going?
0: A couple of Greek weddings.
2: Still smashing plates.
0: Yeah.
1: No, but to be honest, I think this will be the first domino, I feel, because it would be such a shame for this night to happen and to have this monumental occasion, you know, to not only get there, but to win.
0: Oh, yeah.
1: But then just for nothing to happen after would be a travesty.
2: Well, fingers crossed that you do get the opportunity, because the story, Bill, it was incredible. I obviously jumped right in at the end as the bandwagon.
0: As we all did.
2: Yeah, correct. Yes. We had Archie Thompson telling us just how big it was. So we sat down, but you guys were trailing in every one of your matches on the way into this. Is that correct?
1: That's correct, yeah.
0: Round 32, you jumped in, didn't you?
1: Yeah, we went 1-0 down every single time.
0: Beat Adelaide United, another A-League team.
1: We did, yes.
0: And then beat Freo. They've had a bad year.
2: They didn't play Wharfie time.
0: Yeah.
1: Yeah, they did.
0: And then
1: they were up 3-1 and the Wharfie time came on.
0: And then beat Country and West Preston. And then the Lions. And then, of course,
1: my old team, Lions, Queensland.
0: Oh, and Queensland.
1: Then, yep. So we beat them in the semi-final. And then, we got victory.
0: How many old Greek blokes were there Saturday night back at the club room singing and chanting and holding hands and doing that Greek song?
1: Too many. I've never seen that many old men cry.
0: How good.
1: The floor was wet with beer and tears. It was a beautiful night. And I mean, it's been how many years, 20-odd years in the making. And I saw a combined 11 between, you know, old Victory players and South players. And all of the Victory players had played for South. So the history behind it, and just to have Victory as the team, it's just for them, I cannot even imagine. Like, me only being here 5 years, I can grasp it, but I can't grasp what they're imagining and the amount of times they've been wishing to have a go at Victory.
0: Yeah, good. Great story. Mm-hmm. We love this.
2: Archie Thompson told us on Thursday that it was going to be the biggest night in domestic soccer, and I think he was certainly right. So we appreciate you coming in, mate. Congratulations on the win. Look after yourself. Good luck for the rest of the season. And when that Mad Monday does come round, go and enjoy yourself.
1: Done. I'll send some photos.
0: Good on you, Maxie.
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0: A lady went to see a doctor, Raps.
1: Yeah.
0: Oh, days. She said, every time I sneeze, I have an orgasm.
1: Wow.
0: Oh. The doctor said, crikey, what have you been taking for it? She said, black pepper.

0: Currently not Telfast. Not bad.
1: Not bad for a Monday. Yes. Good start, Fatty.
2: He's called himself Fatty.
1: Fatty's away. Yeah, what?
0: Get home, you two.
1: Rest up. You have a nice little sleep. What have you been doing for the weekend? You've had a banana bender.
0: Oh, Larry, that's good.
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4: Now, Lammy, my kids are Ted just turned 8 and Albie's 5.
5: Mm-hmm.
4: They are learning a little bit around how the world works. Unfortunately for Albie, not every conversation's around Connor McDonald, Jack Ginnivan, Jack Gunster, Zach Merritt. Like, there's more to the world.
5: He's big time in his Hawthorn era, which must be really nice for you.
4: But footy in general, you're just mad for it. So they're outside nonstop. Like, and they're a little bit like me. Hey, if you're outside and you're away from everyone who needs to speak to you, you don't need to have the tough conversations.
5: Yeah.
4: Now, both our kids were born via cesarean.
5: Mm-hmm.
4: Ted was an emergency, so he got stuck for a period. I still remember the midwife sitting there going, young student asked, would you like, you're happy for a student midwife to come in? And Em was like, yeah, sure, no worries. So she slept for a large portion of the day. So I just chilled with her and talked. She was lovely. Anyway, we were sitting there and everything was going so smoothly. And she goes, I'll tell you what you don't want. You don't ever want an emergency cesarean.
5: Oh, no. Yeah.
4: And I'm like, yeah, cool, whatever. Like, sweet. So Em's just going natural anyway, so that's all good.
5: Yep.
4: Then about 2 hours later, the alarm bells went off and she was raced in for an emergency cesarean.
5: Yeah.
4: And the poor student midwife was like, uh-oh, please don't say it. I was like, no.
5: Oh, bless.
4: Still had time to put my scrubs on and make Em do a photo shoot of me in my scrubs.
5: That's right. And you had a Nerf gun, didn't you?
4: No, I don't think so.
5: That's another video I've seen, maybe
4: different
5: online.
4: Different one.
5: Definitely gave, it was giving you vibes.
4: I had a full photo shoot in the blue scrubs before Em went in and had the cesarean. That was, we had to get the important parts done. So Ted, being a young fella, hasn't really done the birds and bees in grade 2 yet. And he just assumed that the cesarean where the scar, where mum's scar is, M's scar is sort of just how birth happens.
5: Yeah, that's how it happens, straight out the sunroof.
4: Yes, so that's just what everyone had.
5: Yeah.
4: You know, you're in mum's tummy and then you come out mum's tummy.
5: Yep.
4: Well, yesterday we were at dinner at the Morris.
5: Hello.
4: Yes.
5: So you didn't flick me a message. I haven't popped up for one or two.
4: Popped into the Morris, had a couple of coldies there.
5: What did you have? Did you have food?
4: I had the steak.
5: Just the steak. Oh, yeah, was it nice? Yeah.
4: They do fantastic kids' platters.
5: They do.
4: Like,
5: right?
4: You get your fish and chips, but then on the side, it's divided up. You've got your tomatoes, your cucumber, your cheese,
5: and then
4: your little sultanas.
5: Freddo and a jelly.
4: Ice cream. Ice cream was the boy's choice.
5: You get a choice with that?
4: I had the ice cream last night.
5: Nice.
0: Okay, let's move it on.
5: Sorry.
4: Anyway, so we're having the conversation, and Ted learned that childbirth wasn't just out the sunroof.
6: Are you telling me that, Dad, you came out of Nanny's vagina and, Mum, you came out of Nana's vagina?
7: What do you think
6: that
7: of that?
6: Is disgusting! Especially for Dad because he's a boy!
5: Especially goes for you because you're a boy.
4: I'm a boy, and that's unfortunately where people come from, Ted.
5: Yeah.
0: Where did he think that a dad would come from?
4: I think he just assumed the rooftop.
5: I understand. I appreciate his thought process. Yeah.
4: Rooftop, not me.
5: Yeah. Careful.
4: Yeah.
5: At least he got the wording right and everything.
4: Yeah.
5: I mean, that was educational.
4: Just to start, bit leechy again for us.
6: Are you telling me that, Dad, you came out of Nanny's vagina and, Mum, you came out of Nana's vagina?
4: That's exactly what we're telling you,
5: Ted. Yeah. So there you go. There's the how did that come about?
4: We were talking about someone just had a baby.
5: Oh, perfect.
4: Yeah.
5: And then how
4: and wasn't moving that quickly.
5: Quickly, yeah. Gotcha.
4: Yep. It was on repair.
5: And Ted was that would have been a bit of a shock to the system for him
4: to learn that last night.
5: Yeah.
4: I went in at 3 a.m. He was still sitting up on the end of the bed. Sweating that a boy went out of a vagina.
5: Well, as you say, no matter how it comes out, as long as it's healthy and well.
0: That's right.
5: Out the sunroof, through the gates.
4: Well, according to Ted, He just is pretty keen on sunroof jobs, honest. He doesn't want to get down there.
5: Oh, that's fine. That's fair enough. There it is.
4: Anyway,
5: who
4: tonight,
5: sings it?
2: Here we go.
5: 22.
2: It's Nikki, Yor and Daisy. Yeah, don't stress right.
4: Anyway. Tonight we're doing periods, boys, so
5: and you'll lead the charge on that one, not Em.
4: Still, yeah, there's still a bit of vision of me on TV when I get asked a question about periods and my face goes, what?
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7: It's the dumbest coaching move that you'll see this year.
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8: He's an angry guy, but he's got a good team. He's got riches too. He's got
3: He's gotten up early, he's done the work, and he won't be beaten by what he knows. Please welcome Kane Corns.
5: Oh, good morning, Kane.
7: Good morning. Oh, it's my favourite program here in Perth. It's good to be back.
5: Hey, Kane, 2 marathons in 5 days. How do you do it? Honestly, you're a machine.
7: Well, I haven't done it yet.
5: Yeah.
4: The one at Rottnest is going to be a little bit obscure for you. And I imagine being tied up doing different challenges over at Rottnest might be more difficult than you just freestyling and going as hard as you can at the Perth Running Festival.
7: Yeah, we'll get through. I won't be breaking any records on Sunday, but I'll just run it as best as I can and eat up the atmosphere and join in with the punters and see how we go. I would assume it's going to be around just over 3 hours maybe is where it'll come at somewhere. Haven't done a heap of training for it, Zave, so I'm not in peak condition, but looking forward to getting through. And then you're right, yeah, Rottnest, I'm not exactly sure kind of what to expect. There'll be some curveballs, and I don't think it's sort of the place to run a fast marathon time. So that one will be more a physical challenge. You guys are going to be there, so really looking forward to catching up.
4: My wife did the Rotto Marathon last year, and I actually had to look after everyone's kids. So I did the marathon, and they just pissed off for 4 hours.
5: But
4: much harder for me.
7: I'd rather run.
4: Yeah, but it is a tough. It's a tough course. If that wind kicks in, it's a tough run.
7: Yeah, so thanks. Let me get through Sunday first, then we'll tackle it. But we're gonna go out for dinner on Wednesday, the night before, so you can give me all your tips.
5: Well, we were going to say, this is obviously all to raise money for Telethon, which is fantastic what you're doing. So, of course, we are going to get in there on Wednesday. And Zave and I love to insert ourselves into things that sound fun. Yes. Now, marathon to me doesn't sound fun, but the dinner the night before, that sounds fun.
7: Yeah, fun.
5: How many drinks will you be having before a marathon? Like, do you even have one or do you not have any? Because challenge accepted.
7: No,
5: I'll try and get
7: I don't think I'll have any. You can have. Can you have mine for me?
5: Happily. I will probably anyway.
4: Now, I'm thinking about a way I can motivate you over at Rottnest. Is your man, is it Jack Carlson? Is that the name of your man who you...
7: Yes.
4: So Kane walks around...
7: Chinese meal.
4: Yes, a democracy manifest and whatnot. Now, Kane, describe what happens when you're working for Seven, walking the sidelines at the MCG, 100,000. What do you get peppered with?
7: Well, we get peppered with a saying that goes like this: "Get your hand off my penis." It's extraordinary. Like the other day, and this is, it's become a fraction uncomfortable. Like I've always kind of felt uncomfortable in urinals. I don't know what it is, but stage fright and all that, it's just not a place I like to spend a lot of time in urinals. It's just uncomfortable. But as I went there the other day, there was a gentleman standing next to me, and he looked over and he said, "It's probably not the best time to say, get your hand off my penis, is it?" And I said, "No, mate, it's not. It's not. It's the wrong time for you to be saying that."
5: That is funny. No, you can imagine that'll be being, those words will be shouted by Xavier Ellis as well whilst you're doing
4: I'm
5: going
4: to ride next to you for 10Ks just on repeat. Just on repeat.
7: No, please don't.
4: No, I won't.
5: Kane, you're also going to be doing, I think, 10Ks with Premier Roger Cook as well, which will be interesting. I'd like to actually just see how he goes. Are you going to have to slow down? Is he going to have to speed up? Like, set the pace.
7: Yeah, whatever Roger wants, Roger gets. Definitely. So he can dictate the pace, and like we can talk politics. You know, I got no idea about politics, but we can talk. But I don't know. I don't know what to expect. But I'm glad he's suiting up. A lot of personalities. You two, have you said, will be there. I think we've got some special guests as well. None bigger than Roger. So they're getting right behind the run. CommBank right behind it as well. So I love telethon's amazing. I came across the first time last year and was blown away by just everything about it. Everyone's in a good mood. It's all for the kids, and it's such a special cause. So when I got invited back, I thought, what can we do that's different? And this is certainly different. So let's get into it.
4: You're a machine, mate, and we have such admiration for someone doing two marathons in a handful of days. Something Lammy and I certainly couldn't do. But before we let you go, it'd be remiss of me not to briefly touch on the grand final, the Dockers. How do they get better, or do they need to get better? Where do you see the Dockers at the moment after such an upsetting 4 minutes of football?
7: Oh, it's just how do you mentally deal with it is what I'm interested in. Do you watch it? Do you review it? Like, so from a completely different point of view, I played in the biggest grand final defeat ever in 2007. Mm. We lost by 119 points. Now, this was psychologically devastating for the group. We didn't even review it. We just swept it under the carpet. It was the wrong thing to do. It sort of set us back 5, 6, 7 years. And I'd love probably a small defender or two, but I'm not sure that's going to happen. I think the age demographic of their list is pretty exciting, and they'll be hungry. It's just whether they can get over the mental hurdles that will come from that loss.
4: Mm. Yeah, we reviewed 2012 pretty hard, and then they went and won the next three premierships. So that was good. Clarko just sat there and said, missed opportunity, missed opportunity, missed opportunity. That was scary.
7: Yep.
4: That was scary. Mate, we look forward to seeing you, of course. Telethon, you're doing some wonderful stuff for the kids. So, mate, we're going to welcome you into WA, and the Perth Running Festival into Rottnest is going to be a great time.
7: Can't wait. See you there.
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9: Our next guests are two men you would want knocking on your door.
10: Hello. My name is Elder Young. Hello.
9: They can preach, they can sing, and they can dance. And they're combining it all in a hilarious musical at Crown in just a few weeks.
10: I believe.
9: Please welcome to the show the stars from Book of Mormon. It's Sean and Nick.
5: Sean and Nick, welcome to
0: Thank
5: Triple
0: you very
5: M.
0: Much.
5: How are we?
11: Great. Thank you very much
0: for having
11: us.
0: Yeah, we're doing well.
4: Oh, I must say, like, I'm more of like a footy man than I am in theatres and whatnot. I went and saw the Book of Mormon. I absolutely loved it. I was in New York. It was off its head. I thought it was the best thing I've seen. So there's a good promotion for you. Welcome to Perth, and I'll be going back.
11: Heck yeah, thank you very much.
0: That's the best review ever. Yeah, thank you.
5: I actually saw it in London, and I will say I'm not usually a musical person too, but it was so, so funny. You guys, so popular. How long has this been now on the road for?
11: Yeah, I mean, the show in general, it's just celebrating its 15th year.
5: 15th year.
11: Anniversary over in the States. But we've been going since July last year.
5: Yep.
11: So we've been having a good run so far. And yeah, crowds have been amazing. People have been loving it. It is, as you guys said, it's a musical for everyone. My mates aren't necessarily theatre mates either, but they've come and they've loved it. And then if you are a big theatre nerd, there's so much in it that gets you involved, and like there's so many little Easter eggs from other shows and stuff as well. So it's very cool.
4: Sent to a war-torn village in Uganda. It sounds like what I did about 4 years ago when I got dragged to Uganda to walk with the gorillas.
0: Of course.
4: Unbelievable part of the world. But when you finish these, I actually conceived a child in Rwanda. So I went from Uganda gorillas to conceiving a child in Rwanda.
0: Hold on, there's a lot to process there. That is a lot.
4: What an unbelievable trip that was.
0: You've got to write a musical on that story. That's the follow-up to Book of Mormon. That is incredible.
4: No, when you leave, in all seriousness, as you said, your mates aren't always particularly into the musicals and whatnot. All my mates that have seen it, they often say, or they sort of rave about it and whatnot. What's it like after a performance and just getting positive? I don't know anyone that has a negative word about the Book of Mormon. The positivity around it, it must just give a big smile.
0: I think, usually, but most people that at least speak to us afterwards tell us they had a great time, which is obviously what we want to hear. And we have a lot of people that come back and they've seen it many times and they say it's just as good and funny as before, and they want to keep coming back and bringing people who've never seen it. It's the best sort of training wheels musical for people who haven't seen it before, and people love to come back and see it again.
4: And the basic storyline, for those that aren't familiar, how would you describe it briefly?
11: Yeah, it's two kind of unlikely mission companions get set together, and then they get sent out on a mission as you said, about as far away from Salt Lake City as they can imagine. And then it's all just the situations they end up in and the duality between them both and how they all kind of handle everything.
5: It's all coming back to me.
11: It is great. It's, and as you were kind of saying before, it's people coming back. They're always, they're still revising the script now. There's still little changes. So you'll come and see the show again and there'll be little parts that are different to the last time you saw it. So it's the fact that they're still working on the script in that way is also really cool.
5: And both of you as well have been in previous big productions too. You've been in, was it Hairspray?
11: Yeah, Hairspray was my last one, yep.
5: And Nick, Beauty and the Beast?
0: That's right.
5: Yeah, how are they in comparison to sort of Book of Mormon?
0: I think they both share that nice Disney wholesome family sort of a vibe, you know? Yeah, so it's good to be part of that.
5: Yeah, both are really good for the kids.
0: Yeah, I know. It's a good family friendly show. Yeah.
12: Especially when you're singing Hasadiga Ibawai.
0: Exactly.
12: Which, of course, means...
0: happy to be here.
12: Yeah, great. Yeah. Good cover.
5: Do your partners get to come along with you on the road ever?
0: She's going to come to Perth. Yeah, she'll be here for opening. Nice. Yeah. This will be our first time. Actually, it's both Sean and I's first time in Perth. And then I think it'll be Kathleen's first time as well. So we're excited to...
5: Live feedback. How do we like Perth so far? You can be honest. Honesty is the best policy.
0: We are so far so good. We just haven't got to see a lot of it.
4: Actually, get over to Rottnest. You'll get over to Rottnest.
11: Yeah,
0: that's on the list.
11: Yeah.
0: That's number one.
5: Get a selfie with the cocktail.
11: Yeah.
12: Tickets for Book of Mormon. They're on sale right now at Ticketmaster. Show kicks off on the 20th of October and goes for a very long run because it is such a popular musical.
4: Can't wait.
12: It is such fun. Sean, Nick, thanks very much for dropping in on Triple M Breakfast.
11: Thank you very much.
0: Thanks for having us.
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5: Where was the worst place you got gastro? Because Rio Tinto's Pilbara Cams at the moment going through it. Just an absolute horrific gastro bug caused by salmonella.
4: Imagine being in a donga.
5: Hot. I know. Already hot. You're already sweating. And
4: buckets.
5: Then add on just gastro galore. Ugh. Imagine
4: the. And the only blessing is, and you got to tell yourself when you're in the moment, it's generally just 24 hours.
5: Yeah.
4: And then you zap for anything. But like you're back on
5: salmonella
4: your
5: can take a little bit longer.
4: Yeah.
5: But yes. Let's go to Jason in Double View. Gastro can strike us at the worst times. Jason, what happened? Where were you?
8: Yep. Jason.
18: Morning all. Many years ago, I was backpacking around India and a few places, and I got giardia.
5: Oh, giardia, yes.
18: I don't know if you've ever heard of giardia, but
5: I have.
18: Yes, it's like someone turning on the hot tap at your bum.
5: Yeah.
4: Oh. So
18: when you're on buses.
8: Go again, man.
18: When you're on a bus in India, the bus stops.
5: Oh, yeah.
18: When you go to a bus stop and you need to go, you've got a lovely squat toilet.
5: Oh, yeah.
18: And you're burping sulfur, you're not feeling flash, and it's nice and warm in India. That was fun.
4: No, India would be tough. What was the word?
5: Like giardia.
4: And what was the reference at your hot bum?
5: A hot tap out of
4: right.
5: The rear end.
4: Gotcha. Yes. Good on you, Jace.
5: Jason's phone line is still in India by the sounds, but
4: in the toilet.
5: in the toilet.
8: India. That's a horrific.
5: But that
8: thought,
5: would
4: that
5: would
4: tough.
5: Be horrendous. Let's go to Annie in Double View. Annie, gastro. What happened? Where were you?
22: Hey. Morning.
5: Morning.
22: I got on a plane to go to Esperance, like tiny aeroplane.
4: Yep.
22: And I got to the motel I was staying at in Esperance, and I had closed for 12 hours, couldn't leave the motel, had the worst gastro of my life.
5: Oh, horrendous.
22: Yeah, it was rank. But my sister-in-law went to the circus. They all got public transport. She took her three kids to the circus.
4: Yes.
22: Got to the circus and gastro hit her
5: mid-circus. So just when they're on the unicycle juggling, yep. She just needs to go to the toilet. And that's hard as well
22: but
5: when you've got kids.
22: She has to take them all to the toilet.
5: Yeah, I was going
22: to
5: say.
22: Because they're so little.
5: So how old were they? Like, what was the oldest one?
22: It would have been 2, 4, and 5.
5: Yeah, that's right. You can't leave them in the stands.
4: It's not a great visual, too, for the kids having been there. When your parent, you're on all fours, your ass is in the air, you're nude, you're spewing in a bowl, then you're turning, you're going back and forth from front to back.
5: Mum's gone, I'm about to show you a really good circus trip right here, kids. It's in the torch.
4: Have you ever seen me aim from distance, boys? Because I'm caught out here from down. Town.
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0: something truly special.
1: Thank you, Brad.
2: How are you going?
1: Yeah, going very well. Zabe's not here. He's off sick. Usually you come in and fill in, but it's school holidays still.
2: Yeah, there's a lot going on. Yeah. School holidays. Telethon. Two kids at home. Telethon this week, so I couldn't join you this morning, I was excited to come in because Zabe's not here, so it's always nicer. I don't get abused.
3: And thank you for using his microphone, which is no doubt riddled with germs.
2: Yeah.
3: On telethon week, mate.
2: Although he does have 15 different types of sanitizer and moisturizer over here, so I'm sure he keeps a clean house.
3: Oh, yeah.
1: You've got a bit of the school holiday stubble going on.
2: It's just one extra day. This is what happened. Yeah. So
1: you've got fast regrowth.
2: Because I had yesterday off from 7 because the last day of the holidays, or basically the last day.
1: Yeah.
2: This is just.
1: Do you have to shave every.
2: Every day.
1: If you're going on TV, you would
2: say. Oh, yeah. So they've got a rule. It's an unknown rule.
1: Yeah.
2: Because everyone's like, well, why don't you just have a beard? You can't grow a beard. You can have a beard.
1: Oh, yes, I've heard that.
2: But you can't grow one.
1: Yeah, isn't that crazy?
2: Yeah, so Jeff Parry did it. He went on long service leave for a while and came back with this, like, massive, bushy beard. And they couldn't make him shave it. He basically did whatever he wanted for a while.
3: I think you look good with a beard, righto? I think so. Well, I'm only going off my own personal preference because I'm rocking a very, very gigantic orange ginger ninja beard.
1: You said it. Yeah.
3: Yeah, very orange.
2: Well, that happens with me too. So after a while, it becomes a mix of grey and brown and orange and everything else. So it's a bit patchy.
1: Silver chin.
2: Yeah.
3: I tried to shave mine.
2: A lot of grey.
3: Silver chin. My wife said, don't shave your beard. You're not allowed to because you've got a weak chin. So that was good feedback.
1: True. What's a weak chin?
3: Like you've just almost got no chin. So, you look like your chin goes down to your neck.
1: So your beard is really covering.
3: It's a chin implant,
1: It gives you a chin.
2: Well, see, that's feedback you can use.
1: Gives you a little Jay Leno.
2: Real accurate stuff. The Jay Leno.
3: Oh, God.
2: Oh, so no, it is a very big week, and I've got an injury.
1: Uh-oh. What happened?
2: My toe.
1: Hang on.
2: Well, William's become obsessed with handball. Right, obsessed. Remember handball?
1: Yeah. I was king of the court.
2: Two square at home, but he plays four square at school sometimes too. So we've been playing a ton of handball, and it's great.
1: I would smash William.
2: Well, I was going to say, I just forgot how good I was at handball.
1: Right?
2: And I can basically just beat him whenever I want, but I have to every now and then let him have a crack.
1: Can I ask, from back in the day, we all used to play handball back in school days. Yeah. Have rules changed now? Have kids got a little bit? Is there an extra bounce or you can juggle it once? I was like, whoa.
2: No, we don't play any of those rules at home. Okay, there are some different rules at school that they use, but we have home rules as well. Good. So we play it pretty straight up and down. Although the other night, and we'd started playing it inside the house, which is never a good idea. Mm-hmm. Kelly was fuming about this, but we just kept playing a little bit.
1: Yeah.
2: Anyway, last game, because we were going to bed, last game of the night, and he's hit this great shot towards the couch.
1: Mm.
2: And I've lunged for it, gone forward, planted my foot, but in the process.
1: Because you can kick.
2: No, you can't kick.
3: What are you talking about?
2: You can kick.
1: You can kick.
2: What rules are you playing? You're talking about the standard rules.
1: You can do one kick. Anyway, that's fine.
2: Is it called kickball?
1: No.
2: It's called handball. Anyway, so I've reached out with the hand, but at the same time, my left foot has struck the couch and it has ripped off my entire toenail from my big toe.
1: Oh,
2: agony.
1: Really?
2: Blood everywhere.
1: I love the commitment, though. You've really gone in for it.
2: Well, I asked him afterwards. I said, did the shot go in? He goes, you won the game. I said, did the shot go in? He goes, no, but I gave it to you because I felt sorry for you. I was like, no pity in this house.
1: There's no pity. Hawkeye.
2: I definitely missed the shot. Brutally painful. So I'm limping around, but it's telethon. So I'm going to lift and I'm going to find a way to get through.
1: I was going
2: to
1: say, they're very underrated injuries, though. Like anything to do with your feet, your toes, blisters.
3: You can't walk, you can't run.
2: You've had a toenail ripped off, like your big toe?
3: Yeah, yeah.
2: Jesus.
1: Do you know what? Is this just to get out of, riding any form of bike or
2: No, I rode a bike yesterday with the toenail busted. So there you go. Oh, no, got straight back on the bike, as they say.
1: Were you on a tandem bike, though, with William? He was balancing you guys.
2: I was doing the riding.
1: Okay.
4: This is Triple M Breakfast with Xavier Ellis and Katie Lamb. 92.9. Triple M.
3: Ryan Daniels is with us this morning.
2: Yes, and there's been a bit going on. So in the footy world. So first it was the Pullman Five. Yep. They had a big night. And Carlton thought, you know what? We're going to have a big night today.
1: Yeah.
2: We're going to get out and we're going to have a big, big night at the races. So they went to the races on Saturday. Had a big day and then had a little bit of a kick-on party afterwards.
1: Well, there's always someone who puts their hand up for the kick-ons.
2: Always. So the kick-ons were at Will Haywood's house. So he was a former Swan, funnily enough. And is now at Carlton. He's had a great first season, won best clubman and everything.
1: Right.
2: Hence why he's hosting the party.
1: Yeah, exactly.
2: That's why he's best clubman.
1: Yeah, yeah, we'll go back to Will's.
2: Party's mine.
1: We'll go back to Will's.
2: So there was a couple of things that happened. So there was ambulances called to a house in South Yarra, which is obviously Will Haywood's house, where the party was. So then there was one of the Carlton players, Lockie Cowan. He was taken by ambulance to hospital after having a seizure.
1: Wow.
2: And he needed some, yeah, and he had some upper body injuries from that seizure. So then he's needed some treatment, some observation, was eventually released from hospital. Haywood also had to go to hospital, but that's because he fell in the shower. So, unrelated. I can't say unrelated. So, he went and had a shower and reached down to grab the toothbrush, which had fallen in the shower, slipped and hit his head on the, I think, the soap holder
1: or
2: the shelf in the shower.
1: Yeah.
2: And then needed an ambulance as well. So,
1: very interesting. And he needed stitches, didn't he?
2: Needed stitches. And so, look, let's not beat around the bush here. There were illicit drugs involved.
1: Correct. Well, you literally said that. That's what the articles were saying. There was
2: there's illicit drugs involved.
1: Recreational drugs.
2: Although Carlton is saying that the two incidents are separate.
1: Well,
2: as in Haywood just fell in the shower.
1: I just, how often does one fall in the shower now?
2: Well,
1: if you ask Joel, he falls in the shower all the time.
3: All the time. I have a broken soap dish holder in an old house that I rent. I hit my head clean, knocked that off.
2: Okay.
3: Didn't split my head open, though.
2: You get it.
3: Yeah. So, old coconut head up here, they're just still intact.
2: Oh,
3: yeah.
2: Will Haywood.
1: But he also went to Will Haywood. So that's the thing.
2: He was at Will Haywood's house at the time.
1: So, it just seems too coincidental that they've done kick-ons, they've got stuck into some recreational drugs, and then one's gone to hospital, seizure, which is hectic, and that's scary.
2: Yeah.
1: And then Will tends to slip over.
2: The suggestion is that maybe some of the things that were taken were not right, they were laced potentially with some other things. So, and look, the people will say, well, where's the punishment from this? Well, it's off season. There are testing regimes that they have. Unless this is an illegal act, the police won't be involved. Mm. So I think it's going to be one of those ones that Carlton might have to do some sort of internal investigation. Yeah. Hey, boys, what are we doing here? Is this okay? There might have to be some sort of internal penalty potentially, maybe not even. So it's a bit of a murky one. This isn't as simple as the Pullman Five stuff because they were in season and they broke a bunch of team rules within that space as well. So this will be on their own sort of jurisdiction. It's
1: was
2: post
1: it up
2: everything.
1: To Carlton to release that statement? Like, how
2: no, it was pushed by the story was broken first and then Carlton get approached and it's like, okay, well, we've got to do something about this now.
1: Right. And who breaks that? Like, was
2: Channel 7, I believe. Okay. Yeah. Yeah. Cassie was the chief crime reporter over at Channel 7 in Melbourne. So
1: that was your opportunity to break the story.
2: Well, potentially. I was too busy dealing with my toe. I was slipping around.
3: Hey, Ron, wasn't there like a player who like made something up about an injury? It might have been a Collingwood player. The name escapes me. Like, oh, my dog bit my hand, but it was something else that happened. Like, these things are...
2: I can't go into those areas, but those things do happen a bit. You know, particularly in the past.
3: There was I slipped in the shower.
2: A lot of that sort of stuff. Let's get into some trade stuff. Yep. So, still trade period. 3 days left. Freo really not doing a lot in this trade period. I think they're still bargaining on, you know, internal growth, which is smart from them. They're still a very young team. West Coast are active. So we spoke on Friday about Trent Rivers and where that is at. There's no massive movement on the Trent Rivers thing. I still think it gets done. I still think there's a way to get it done. Their pick 21, West Coast, is now out to pick 23. These things keep getting wider because of all the bids and compensation picks and things. So I still think that pick will be the basis of this trade, however it looks. So I still think it will happen. I don't think it'll happen today. There's still a bit of water to go under the bridge. And the Jack Viney piece, his Melbourne teammate, if the trade is linked, it again won't happen today, but that's far closer. That's just about who pays what in terms of money and then what the pick is. So I'm pretty sure Viney will be an Eagle and I think Rivers will be too. It just might take a day or two to get there.
1: Can I ask a question?
2: Yep.
1: As you can see, I'm wearing a Fremantle jumper.
2: Still rocking it.
1: Still rocking it.
3: Laundry day today? What's going on?
1: First of all, I spent a lot of money for this. It was Street X. and it came luckily 2 days before the grand final. Now, with Fremantle, as you say, so they're just relying on internal growth.
2: Growth, yeah.
1: Is that not worrying, though, when all other teams that were hot in the finals have added some great people to their teams? Teams are only going to get stronger.
2: Yes, you say footy's not played on paper.
1: Yeah.
2: Right? That's the first thing, right? So you can say, you know, Geelong's added these big names, and that's good. There's more talent there. A lot of those guys are older. Like they may not be as reliable, potentially, from a body point of view. It also pushes other players out that are in the team. So, yes, the quality goes up at, say, Hawthorn, at, say, Geelong, at the Western Bulldogs. Fremantle did nothing last year too. They added Mason Cox as a late SSP signing, right? That was really all they did.
1: Yeah, okay.
2: So, like, you got to remember these players like Hayden Young, Caleb Strong, Eddie Brayshaw, they're only just entering their real genuine prime. Josh Tracy's 23. Luke Jackson's 24.
1: Yeah, they are young, aren't they?
2: They're babies. Yeah. Like, they're an insanely young group. So you don't necessarily need to add anything gigantic. I think if there was the right player, they would have gone for it. Mm. They thought, right, this is the exact thing we need. He's a WA kid. Let's get him, like a Lawson Humphreys, for instance. But Geelong's not letting him go this year. So they go, all right, we'll keep our powder dry. We don't need to force anything here. Mm. We got time. We got growth internally, and we'll wait.
1: Okay.
2: So I still think it is a smart move, and I would back David Walls as their list manager. He's the best list manager in the comp, so I would just back him in, right?
3: Yeah. Well, you know, Rhino, I could talk trade week all bloody day, mate. I love it. I love
2: Crows done anything yet, mate?
3: No,
2: we don't. Nothing? No.
3: Crows are not doing anything. I support them, and they've just decided to go with that strategy, which is going to go very well for them.
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16: Motor racing is everything. Hey, Formula One overnight. Max Verstappen won in Singapore. He won last week at Malaysia. His drought of winning seems to be over. But all anyone wants to talk about is the drama at Mount Panorama.
1: Oh,
16: what a day.
17: We have gone 153 laps, no safety car. People say, wow, you need a safety car to make the race interesting. The top four cars from four different teams, two different manufacturers, covered by 12 seconds.
16: Okay, and then Larko, he pointed to the graph and he said, well, they're going this speed, they're going there, they're going there, and he nailed it. Mate, that was 20 laps out, no, about 9 laps out from the end. He went, they're all going to finish at the same time, and fair a was that not the most, did anyone enjoy it? Like, but 10:35 yesterday morning, Kat said to me, are you just going to sit there all day and watch this? And I went,
1: Yeah, I am actually.
16: Well, well, I said yes. She said, no, you're not. We ended up going fishing and caught some fish, and that took about 3 or 4 hours. And Triple M had it.
1: Did
16: on.
1: You just think about the car racing the whole time you were fishing?
18: This is Marto's head.
1: He's like, oh, I wonder what's happening. Did you have it on the phone at least, Marto, while you were fishing?
16: I had it on the phone, but Triple M while we were driving, because I'm on the commentary. The commentary was fabulous, and it just you could drop in and out, and that's what Bathurst is about. You're an idiot if you're wasting 8 hours of your life, but if you're smart, you can just waste a little bit of time there, and then you come home. And my God, we timed it magnificently.
18: Well, especially given 153 laps of those safety cars, you can miss all them.
16: But you were saying, what did Corey say, Margo? Did he say it was boring?
1: Yeah, he said it was boring. It's not boring because you're sitting on the mountain just drinking as much alcohol as you can, consuming. Well, that's what it seemed like when I spoke to him at 8 o'clock last night. But he said, yeah, look, it was relatively boring. There wasn't really kind of anything too exciting happening on the track. It was a pretty well-run race in the sense, but it always comes down to the last sort of five laps anyway, right?
16: There was a camp up there. I just saw a report. To camp up there with 12 blokes and they managed to drink 1,000 beers for the weekend. Oh. Well, actually hit 1,200 in the end.
1: But, yeah, I think that was Corey and his mates.
18: I've got some of Corey if you want some of Corey.
19: We're black and white. We bleed black and white.
18: He became a Collingwood supporter.
16: Back to Bathurst. What about when Brody Kostecki? So they'd had terrible brake problems and he was held up and he would have won. He would have won easily if they didn't have the brake problems. So, but he was Gonski. Then he made a move on Will Brown.
17: Oh, Brody just parked it at the apex.
16: Still no safety car, still no chance. Brody Kostecki, oh, he'll finish third, that'll do it. And then all of a sudden, Chas Mostert said, hold everything, just hold my beer, I'm going to have a crack. Did he crash
18: boring.
16: On purpose?
18: Let me make it exciting.
17: Oh, no, drivers, Chas Mostert.
18: Yes, Chas.
17: In the wall, at the elbow, 5 laps to go. And it's going to bring out a safety car, surely.
18: Yeah. Oh, the person cheering in the background.
16: Oh, no.
18: Like, you can see they're safe, right? Everything's good. He's just gone into the wall. Yeah. Exciting.
16: Oh, I don't know how close you're watching. And then Anton Di Pasquale, whose co-driver was our old mate, Lee Holdsworth, and they were going to win. Like, they'd taken off far. Yeah, they were gone. And they did. You heard them on the radio go, oh, just keep an eye on the fuel. That's like when I hop into Kat's car, it's always gone empty. But anyway, here goes.
17: Di Pasquale has got no fuel left in this thing. It will be on vapors when it crosses the line.
1: Vapors.
16: When it crosses the line, no, I'm very sorry.
17: He's run out of fuel. Brody Kostecki goes through to the race lead on the final lap, and Anton Di Pasquale has run out of fuel.
18: Run out of fuel.
1: Did you hear his engineer just saying, just hope for the best, mate. It's good luck. Get there.
16: That's not how you do it, is
1: no,
16: it?
1: You don't want to be banking on hope to get you across to win
18: the
1: Bathurst.
18: You want to be banking on petrol.
16: What was the Team 18's boss, Adrian Burgess, I think his name was, he said, well, they did, they just made, it was a mathematical error. Somebody's out of a job there this morning. Mm-hmm. But let's not think about the bad
1: bit. They had time, though, didn't they? They had time. He could have pitted.
18: I heard he didn't use his everyday reward card to get the 4 cents off. Points. If he got it, he could have got an extra bit.
1: A little bit cheaper.
16: I heard he used E10.
18: You idiot.
16: But if you don't know, Brody Kostecki won again.
20: The face of Dick Johnson says it all. Think about what he's seen here.
21: Don't know what to say, mate. Best driver in the best car.
22: Oh, my God, I love you guys.
21: Wow.
18: Bushy, our boy, he'll be on with us at 7:50.
1: So overcome with emotion. Yeah. Won it in 2024 and has won it again 2026. Incredible stuff.
16: And I know you shouldn't, but let's finish on a downer. Here's Anton Di Pasquale.
23: Really disappointing. Our car was amazing. Once I knew how much fuel short we were, I knew we were cooked. Yeah.
1: There's always something. Remember when David Reynolds, he was out in front and he got a leg cramp with like half a lap to go and he couldn't accelerate anymore because he had to take his foot off the accelerator to bring it off. Like just nuts.
18: The amount they sweat. They sweat so much in those cars.
1: Winning Bathurst is one thing, but to lose Bathurst off the back of a leg cramp or not having enough petrol, insane. It's wild.
18: All right, well, Bush Kostecki.
16: The mountain always wins. Are you telling me we've got Kostecki on this morning?
18: He's on at 7:50. I'm not sure when Corey will be joining us.
19: We're black and white. We're bleed black and white.
18: Thursday when he wakes up.
5: Triple M Breakfast.
16: So, Dan, you went down to the grand final. So, too, did my daughter. This is the AFL grand final in Melbourne. She was a late call, went down there. They had the night of their lives, her and her partner, Max. They had a fabulous time and a friend, as you did, Dan, watching the Lions win. Mm. But I was at the caravan park at Stanthorpe. I woke up early and I saw on my phone at 3:04 a.m. after the grand final, emergency SOS. Hillary Martin called emergency service from this location, and there's a location in the centre of Melbourne. You're receiving this message because Hillary has listed you as an emergency contact. I woke up at 6 and got that message and went, oh, my God, then I woke Kath up, and can you imagine how, because you're worried about your child.
1: Well, you're not a very good emergency contact, are you? Because she tried to call you the night before and you didn't get it till 6 a.m.
18: You've got to take you off that list, brother.
16: Yeah. I've got to be switched on 24 hours a day. No.
1: There was, yes.
18: It's your daughter.
16: I'm telling some friends. So, I told them, we were with some friends on the weekend, and they went, oh, Hillary went down, it must have been so good. And I talked up the big bits, and Kath went, no, well, it wasn't any good. And she started telling them about this emergency services, the critical emergency it was described as.
1: So what happened?
16: Well, nothing happened. She was pissed and hit the wrong button and
18: Wolfie time.
16: Then she went to bed.
18: Right, she got
16: and then she went
18: time.
16: To bed and we couldn't
1: and
16: get on
1: all about it.
16: Yeah. 11 o'clock in the morning we finally ring and go, are you okay? Why? Yeah, of course. Yeah, why? Great night. Yeah, okay. So I'm telling friends this on the weekend. 133353, has this ever happened to you, this emergency stuff? A mate, so there's one. Oh, he said he was telling her and he's a bit vague. He left his phone on the bonnet of the car, drove off. It fell off, hit the road. He stopped, picked the phone up, and while he was sitting there just trying to get the phone working, an ambulance turned up.
1: Oh, no.
16: Because it showed that the phone, therefore the car, had been involved in an accident. And the ambulance went, and he went, what are you doing here? Like, how good is our system?
18: You'd want to have ambulance cover.
1: Services are great.
18: Do they charge you for that? When the idiots at college out at uni 20 years ago in the dorms used to pull on the fire alarm, Marto.
1: Yeah,
18: when
1: the
18: truck rocked up, the college had to pay for it. So
1: well,
18: then,
1: I did it here.
18: We get assigned to that wing of the college.
1: I was in the bathroom just blow drying my hair away, none the wiser. Meanwhile, the fire alarms are going off. Everyone's gathering downstairs and the fire truck turns up. And I was like, oh, I think that was actually me. That might have been me in the bathroom blow drying my hair.
16: The girl who used to read the news here at Triple M, she was single, but she loved firefighters. She used to deliberately
1: do it on purpose.
16: Yeah. And they'd turn up so she got to talk to firefighters.
18: You know what we might get? This would be amazing. 133353. You know the EPIRB in the boats? Yeah. You accidentally sent one of them off because that
1: is... Oh, they do it at the soccer all the time.
18: No.
1: Setting flares off.
18: Not the flare, the EPIRB, which is the emergency beacon. You are going underwater because that is an expensive operation, Marto, to send the helicopters out and the boats.
1: Mm-hmm.
18: How are you guys going? Oh, no, I just got pissed
1: about the EPIRB. Sorry about that.
18: Straight up my hair. Set the EPIRB off.
1: Sorry.
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18: Here's a big moment from yesterday.
41: The face of Dick Johnson says it all. Think about what he's seen here.
21: Don't know what to say, mate. Best driver in the best car.
22: Oh, my God, I love you guys.
4: Wow.
22: Oh, my God.
18: Brody Kostecki, winner of Bathurst.
1: Are you still up and about?
18: Any sleep, Bushy? Or, like, be honest with us. How'd you go last night post-race?
2: It's still Sunday for us, guys. Yeah. We're still pushing through.
1: Yeah. Were you also at the Ox last night, partying away till the early hours of this morning?
2: I can't confirm or deny. No, definitely there.
1: Congratulations, mate. I mean, this is your second win at the Mountain. 2024. I was there, actually, in 2024 when you won it.
18: Don't make it about yourself, mate. Come on.
1: Sorry. But a race you were leading pretty much the whole way until you basically had that stuff up in the pits where you dropped to the back of the pack and then just aggressively made your way to the front. And then Anton Di Pasquale goes down with no fuel and you take over and win that race on that last lap. I mean, you can't ride it.
2: Well, honestly, guys, you can't script a finish like that. No. It was truly, truly insane. So, yeah, with the misfortune that we had on the second last pit stop, you know, we'd been leading all day and, you know, built out a comfortable lead, I think around about 18 or 19 seconds. And, yeah, we obviously had that slow pit stop and, you know, that put us back to around about fourth or fifth place. And we slowly clawed our way back into third place, and then the safety car come out and, you know, they gave us a fighting chance to,

0: the lead car at the time, Anton's crew, didn't put enough fuel in, so they ran out the last lap. But if there was no safety car, they would have ran out with 3 laps to go. So a bit tough for those guys, but that's how it goes sometimes.
1: Can we go through a couple of emotions? When you pulled in on that 125th lap and changed the brakes and they took forever, what were you, do you speak on the radio? Were you going, come on, you're killing
2: what
1: me.
2: Are we
1: How
2: doing?
1: Were things then?
0: Oh, I mean, I'm a pretty mechanical minded driver, probably the most in the field, but you know, you can sort of hear what's going on, you know, at the time, and I could see that they were struggling. So there's no point, you know, adding to the frustration that those guys are having. I mean, they wouldn't win the race just as badly as I do. So, but you know, for us to come back after that and just stay in the fight the whole day and just never give up, I was, you know, really proud of everyone.
1: What about 3 or 4 laps to go when you took on, and I believe he's one of your better mates in the field, you take on Will Brown and bumping him side to side. How are things going there? Do you look at him in the eyes as you're door-to-door?
0: Yeah, I actually gave him a wave when I blew his stickers off, so when I passed him. So, and the great thing about that is we obviously do the podcast together, the Lucky Dogs podcast, and I've got 12 months on him now where I can just remind him that, you know, I, you know, passed him and, you know, won the biggest car race in Australia. So I look forward to the next 12 months.
3: You might have given him the wave as you passed him, but he definitely gave you the finger as he, you know, you passed him in the rearview mirror. Brody, tell us, when you changed your brakes and you had that little bit of a drama there, is it true I heard that you guys fixed it with some fishing line? Is that the best MacGyvering ever?
0: Oh, that's the first time I've heard of that. I think some guys do use some fishing line, but I don't believe that we do. But, yeah, there's a lot of different ways that you can go about that, and our team goes about it without fishing line, I'm pretty sure. So I'll have to get back to you on that one.
1: Hey, we could hear on the team radios, we could hear that Team 18, Anton Di Pasquale, was being told, mate, you're running on vapors, ease off a little bit. Were you aware of his troubles and he was running short on fuel?
0: I actually wasn't up until the turn one, which is right before Mountain Straight, where he started to run out. So they come on the radio, said that he might have some fueling issues. So look out, he might be running out going up the mountain. And you know when he slowed down and you know we took the lead of the race, there was a you know I guess a mountain of emotions that were running through my body at that time. So I was just trying to stay you know content and just finish the rest of the lap and you know pretty much just hold back tears.
3: Brody, you and Todd Hazelwood, this is your second win together. You are the modern era Batman and Robin, let's call you. But to do it on the 50-year anniversary of Dick Johnson debuting at Bathurst, you were pretty emotional when they talked to you over the comms after the race. What did this one mean to you? Was it different to how you felt in 2024?
0: Oh, definitely. This race just... It you know means the world to Todd and I to be driving for this team that's got such a prestigious history and to you know to be driving for the legend you know Dick Johnson and is you know truly incredible and it was obviously the 20th anniversary of the late and great Peter Brock as well so I feel like a lot of stars just aligned for us that day and it was just a perfect day for us.
1: And, Brody, after the race, you and Todd both took off your shoe and did a shoey.
4: No.
1: Was that, I got a bit confused because you crossed arms. Was that your shoe you drank out of or Todd's?
4: No, I didn't mix them up.
0: Todd drank out of my shoe and I drank out of his.
1: That's not good.
4: Have you got athlete's mouth this morning or are you all right?
0: No, I'm perfect.
4: Oh, I don't know that perfect.
3: Nothing a few vodkas probably didn't sort out last night afterwards. You got to wash your mouth out with alcohol after that. Get rid of the bacteria.
4: We'll let you get on with the rest of your Sunday. How late do you reckon you'll be up till tonight, Bushy? Do you reckon you'll make it? Is it afternoon nap surely in store?
0: Guys, I don't know what the future holds.
4: That's
3: Sunday
4: right.
3: Might become Thursday very quickly.
4: Well, we know the next supercars race, Boost Mobile Gold Coast 500, October 23 to 25. Brody Kostecki, our guest on Triple M.
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3: Marto, we got a bone to pick with you because Saturday afternoon, top 10 shootout was on, but you said, but hang on, you're going to need a split screen or you're going to have to switch between the top 10 shootout and the Wallabies.
4: No.
3: Missed some of the top 10 shootout to watch the Wallabies. How good were they?
4: They're going for 6 in a row and New Zealand have lost 3 in a row. We will definitely win this. That was deplorable. What happened?
1: Well, it's very hard to win over in Auckland. And
3: we won with 11 players. Why can't we beat them?
1: Maybe we had too many people on the field. That might have been the problem. I don't. We were there. We were

0: in it at halftime, but if there's something the Wallabies do better than anyone else is build up your hope. Oh, wow, we're going to do it. And then they just pull the carpet.
1: Was it 20 years since, or 40 years since the Wallabies have won at Eden Park? Something significant?
0: Now, you want to talk about home ground advantage. The All Blacks haven't been beaten at Eden Park in Auckland for 54 games. That's a fair old winning streak. So it's not just us. And I'm sorry. I apologise to anyone who wasted their money and time with the Wallabies.
1: Money. Marto, I thought you were actually going to have a whinge about the haka because you always say that that's an unfair advantage.
2: Don't do this again.
1: Is the haka not the most amazing thing you've ever seen?
0: You should be able to do the haka after the game. You know how I feel. If you win, do your haka.
2: Don't keep going on about this, mate.
0: But the good news is we're playing them again this Saturday, so there's still hope.
2: Is that? It's what you do with the Wallabies. Build up the hope. What was the score? What was the final score?
0: Was it nearly 50 and then we only scored 16?
2: Okay.
0: Doesn't matter.
2: He's about to pass
1: talk
2: out.
1: Talk into the microphone, mate.
2: Mumbles. Triple M
0: Breakfast. The 2026 Nobel Peace Prize has been awarded over the weekend. And it went to Navi Pillay, who is a South African human rights pioneer. In her younger years, she fought against apartheid. And since then, she's fought against any problems around the world. She's quite an incredible human being.
2: Yeah, I haven't heard of her, but I'm sure she's getting a Nobel Peace Prize.
0: She's shown extraordinary courage and integrity, trying to fix up international global order. That's one of her. You don't hear about that.
1: Yeah. Is she part of the ICC or something, International Crime Conduct Council? Or something? No.
0: Apparently she's just amazing.
2: Is she? That's amazing. Did she open with Matt Renshaw? Is that why we're so well?
0: I think she might have done the Gibson Duckworth run rate.
2: Oh, Duckworth Lewis. Is she Lewis?
0: That's right. Hey, listen, but that's not the big part. Good on your Navi and all the rest of it.
2: Well done.
0: The most enjoyable part was that Donald Trump didn't win it. Now, he wasn't happy either. He was not happy.
2: He is desperate. This is what he wants with his life. And Nobel. You know when you want something so bad, you drive it away? Like, be more chilled.
3: They ended eight wars, eight actually inflamed wars. And they gave the Nobel Prize to a person that nobody ever heard of. I'd never heard of her. Nobody that I know ever heard of her.
0: This is a man who's...
1: Isn't he changing the rules because of this? Did you see that? He's now going, this is not good enough. I'm going to change the rules. There's going to be an investigation into this.
0: It's not his prize. He's buying diesel from Putin. He's kidnapped the Venezuelan leader and he started a war with Iran. He's had a big 2026, but none of it's had to do with peace.
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1: 133353, when have you run out of fuel? Because this moment yesterday, iconic Bathurst, like this is not what you want with less than 500 metres to go in the great race.
18: He's run out of fuel.
1: Great for Brody Kostecki and the TJR Shell Racing team. Not so great for Anton Di Pasquale. You'd think that maybe with all that money, all those race engineers, all those...
0: telemetry.
1: Oh, Marto, they've got so many graphs and charts and numbers and statistics.
0: Oh, we
1: How
0: didn't
1: does
0: think
1: that
0: few.
1: Happen?
2: Do you know what
0: we
2: happened?
0: Didn't think a few.
2: He went into fuel up. And then they hit him with the, do you want two Mars bars for $6?
1: Oh,
2: and he got distracted.
1: He said, no, I don't want to save 4 cents a litre.
2: And then he wasted all the bloody time there at the Everyday Rewards at the Shell.
1: Or maybe he only three quarters filled his tank because it's $3 a litre at the moment. And he went, oh, geez, I'll just put in enough for now to get me through until I get paid.
0: Are you blaming Albo?
1: Next week.
2: This is Anthony Albanese's
1: fault. Take a good long look at yourself, mate. And above him, Donald Trump's fault. For continuing this war with Iran.
0: And Iran's fault.
1: Let's blame Iran.
2: Yeah.
1: We need cheaper fuel, China. Come on.
0: Have China get involved?
1: Well, they've got a bunch of oil too, don't they? Give us your fuel. Give us your oil. No, they don't like us. Okay, righto. Do
0: better. Back to running out of fuel, Margaret.
1: Back to running out of fuel.
2: Don't do politics.
1: 133. Because I play fuel roulette all the time. Yeah. I love it. It's a little game I play. I've sent you often a photo of me pulling up at the fuel station and it says 0 kilometres left of fuel to go or 1 kilometre left of fuel to go. And I come down the M1 and as I'm approaching the Logan Home exit, I can see the Caltex right there, or it's now Ampol. Ampol in my sights.
2: And then
18: he's run out of fuel. Brody Kostecki goes.
1: There's a little bit of a down, you know, like a.
2: Oh, you're rolling.
1: I'm rolling. In neutral. I've turned the aircon off, like the old days. Windows down in the big Land Cruiser. I'm coming down the in lane on the exit, and I'm like just roll on in up and around the roundabout and into the petrol station. And thought, geez, yes, here I've done
2: comes.
1: Good here.
2: Here she comes again. They wave her in, Marto, with you know, like they're on an aircraft carrier the with the lights.
0: Margo's the daughter of a mechanically minded human. Didn't he warn you about not running it on low because you pick up sediment? smelling at all the rubbish that's in fuel when it gets down to the bottom of your tank. You're better than
1: typical
0: that.
1: Me.
0: Well, you're not.
1: But typical
0: she
1: sells Capricorn her car. Knows better.
2: She sells her car every 2 months, Marta, so not her problem when the engines are full of detritus and shit. She just
0: Are you asking 13353, have you bought one of Margot's cars and had a clogged fuel filter?
1: Dan, you were telling me, coward.
2: Yeah, chickened out.
1: You got into your mum and dad's car the other day and you did the how many kilometres on the maps and then how many kilometres of fuel is it telling me I have? You had 90 on the maps to go, was it? Yeah. And then you had 79 kilometres of fuel.
2: And it kept blowing out. And actually, the differential got bigger. It got to 15 Ks. This was Saturday morning going to weekend today.
1: And you pulled over and you did what? You fueled up.
2: Yeah, then I got there with 3 minutes before I had to go on air.
1: Coward.
2: I know, coward, but also your shit cars have to get sold every 2 months because the engine is full of detritus and garbage from your fuel tank because this is you rolling into, where is it, the Shell?
1: The Ampole. Ampole. At the Hyperdome there out the front.
18: He's run out of fuel!
2: Here you go,
1: just in neutral rolling down the exit.
2: People just pushing you in. Here she comes again, boys. Every month, Brendan from Arana Hills. I once ran out of fuel on the Gateway Bridge.
1: Oh, dear. Not where you want to run out.
2: I was heading northbound, ran out right on top of the hill. Mates managed to push me to the crest and we rolled down to the exit.
1: Into neutral, off you go. Yeah. Darren in Logan Village, 13353. Darren, fuel roulette, little game. Do you like to play it or did it just come up unexpectedly?
19: No, it came up unexpectedly. We were going to gather around in Adelaide and got to 20 k's out of Goodnawindi and I had nothing left on the tank, so pulled over in a rest area to wait for RSTQ to come and bring me fuel. Said to the wife, oh, this is a beautiful place to stop for dinner. And she goes, this looks like Wolf Creek.
18: He's run out of fuel!
2: Darren, were you trying to disguise the fact that you had no fuel? Like, were you going, hey, love, love, let's pull over here. Yeah. This looks beautiful. So did you then take her away from the car and then go back and try and secretly fill it up with RACQ so that she had no, this is what men do, Margaret.
1: Because there would have been a moment where she would have told you, Darren, like I did my husband, Corey, once on a road trip to Harvey Bay. I said, darling, I don't think there's any servos along that road and it goes for a fair bit. We were towing a caravan. This chews a heap of fuel. I think you should pull over. Nah, nah, we'll be right. Did you have one of those moments, Darren, where your wife told you and then said, I told you so later?
19: No, she didn't, which was really nice of her, which she could have. But it was the first time we towed this van. It was our new van. So, we got a bit of a headwind and definitely used way more fuel.
1: Did you get to gather around on time, mate?
2: Headwind.
19: Absolutely, got to gather around on time. It was a great weekend.
0: Darren, just further to that, we were talking van life the other day. Are you allowed to use the toilet in the van?
2: Oh, this is good.
19: Yes, I am.
1: For number ones or number twos, Darren?
19: Just number ones.
2: Just number one. Every man is banned.
1: Little 1 a.m. piddle, you know. It's all right.
2: Every bloke.
1: Everything else out.
20: Triple M breakfast.
0: Hey, I got an update from that chick who survived the lethal injection.
1: Oh, her execution.
0: Have you seen this from the news?
21: 10 days after her botched execution, Tennessee death row inmate Krista Pike has now been discharged from hospital. The 50-year-old is thought to be the only person to have survived an execution attempt by lethal injection.
1: You had one job. Who stuffed that up? What happened?
0: I believe I know.
2: Oh,
0: who
2: did.
1: Oh, dear.
0: Yes, it was Anton Di Pasquale's pit crew. They are in charge of filling the syringe.
20: Triple M breakfast.
0: Can I give you a, I've known JC for a long time. He was a little 13-year-old boy when he came into the boarding house where I was a housemaster at Grammar. And he was a really good little sportsman. He was a good rugby player. He was a good off-spin bowler, decent batsman, and that's what is important at school. And it wasn't until years later, I've told you guys before, but I always said, I didn't know you played guitar. When did you pick that up after you finished school? Because no one had ever seen him with a guitar. He said, no, we used to have to go down. It was a four-level building. We used to have to go down to the laundry, him and another guy who also played, because they were musicians weren't held in the highest esteem. Yeah, they weren't as revered. So he was practicing daily or nightly down in the laundry so no one would find out that he was a musician. He was hiding it all that time, and then he burst onto the scene. He's JC from Powderfinger, and they're getting back together.
2: This is like how in the basement in Morton, you told me not to say this on air, you've got that model train set, and you don't let Kath know about it. And that's at least why he says he's in the basement.
1: A bit like your teaspoon collection, Dan, that you collect. Every time you travel somewhere, you collect a bunch of teaspoons when you go, traveling for weekend today. you like all those little towns.
2: You could have actually gone Lions Tower Short Collection. that one would have actually been true.
1: Oh, no. What about Snowy's Broncos jersey collection he's hiding from everybody?
0: Mm-hmm. Mainly his wife.
1: Just his wife, actually.
0: Actually, what? Has everyone got something they're hiding? Like, have you got a mate or your partner's hiding something from the world?
2: 1-333-53 Like, you're ashamed of it? Like, that hobby that you don't want anyone to know about?
0: You love doing it, but you don't want anyone else to know.
2: Dobbing a partner, it seems
1: there
2: like.
1: There could be some of those that we maybe can't put to air. So you know, like
0: that.
1: Brett Finch's, secret that he's hiding from everybody that nobody wants to know about. We probably should not do any of that sort of gear on air.
2: I thought you meant your dungeon.
0: Now I want to know.
2: Your dungeon? You know the dungeon you've got with the, the swing?
1: The red one?
2: Yeah.
1: Oh, yeah. No, everybody knows I've got that.
20: Triple M Breakfast.
0: Hey, do you know, I was just talking about the critical emergency. My daughter had me down as an emergency contact.
1: And we've realised that you're not a very good emergency contact. No. She needs
0: and
1: to change
0: like
1: that.
0: To talk about that. Shouldn't you tell people that they're your emergency contact?
1: Well, like, you would just assume, right? Max would be her next of kin, her fiancé, who she's set to marry. But he's with her. So then you have another emergency contact so that if your next of kin is with you or they don't answer their phone either, then you go to the emergency. I have my sister as my emergency contact because I know that she will always pick up her phone.
2: Yeah, my wife's reliable like that. It's a problem when you get drunk and fall over and hurt yourself and then your emergency contact is more pissed
0: that's
2: than
0: exactly
2: you.
0: Because I am the rum lord.
2: That's how they answer the phone.
1: Corey's not my emergency contact. No.
2: Jarell is in Eden's Landing. Emergency contact, come a cropper, Jarell. Did something go wrong with a dial?
3: What happened was a colleague had bought a unit in a high-rise down the Gold Coast and it was fully furnished and he decided that he would give my daughter all the furniture. She was about to move out of home. Okay. They were moving the furniture out and she was trying to move a big queen-sized mattress with the partner at the time. She lost balance of the mattress. It hit the glass on the fire alarm and triggered it off. Hey, it cost off the glass. Her $800 and that's 10 years ago.
1: Jesus, that's a lot of money back then, right?
2: They sting you when the fireys rock up.
1: Don't they get you?
0: What's $800? Just because you interrupted their volleyball game or something or other?
3: Because it was a false alarm.
1: Yeah, that's annoying.
2: Boy's got to get paid, mate.
1: Who copped the fee, Jarell?
3: My daughter did.
1: Oh, she did. Good girl.
2: Just because you haven't
1: put your... She did get a bunch of free furniture, though, so she saved herself some money
2: there. She got to see
1: some
2: hot firefighters. Yeah. Just because you haven't put your rates up as a carpet amato since 1997, you're always pissing and moaning about it. Your smarto, by the way, if anyone wants a carpenter, still works for, I think, $14 an hour.
1: Yeah, and don't even talk to him about gender and pay equality in sport because Marto didn't get paid to play professionally.
0: That's right.
2: Marto has zero super. Okay. That's why he's
1: dollars.
2: Still here.
1: Like, why is Marto still there?
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0: Mentioned the storm yesterday. I think up to 7,000 homes without power.
2: Yeah, and all across the state too. It's from Kimber or Port Augusta through to Seacliff and down south. There was just a little isolated lightning and thunder and rain, and yeah, it was full on, wasn't it? But it was only short and sharp, wasn't it?
0: Yeah, it didn't last long.
2: 10 or 15 minutes?
0: It was brutal.
18: I love a summery storm like that where it's, we were in, I was at my friend's house in Aberfoyle Park and we're sitting outside and it started off as a nice afternoon and then just watching the clouds turn that sort of almost lilac dark purple colour.
0: Eerie.
18: And then the thunder and the rain, I don't know, it's just
0: I went outside after it and it was still really warm.
18: Yeah.
0: It was strange.
2: It was warm all night, wasn't it?
0: Yeah, it was, yeah.
18: I had the aircon on last night.
2: Dogs were going nuts yesterday.
18: Yeah.
0: They don't like it.
18: No, poor
2: The Carlton players, this is a bit of an off-season issue for the Carlton Football Club. They reckon players were at the races during the day and kicked on afterwards and went out to nightclubs. And then two players got admitted to hospital separately. Will Haywood, former South Australian lad who played for Sydney and then moved to Carlton last year. And Lockie Cowan, who... had to get an ambulance to hospital, and there was talk of other players as well, but not a lot of information come out of it other than that. But obviously a massive issue for Carlton, who started making a bit of ground in the second half of the year. This is the last thing they need heading into season 2027, but that's what happens in the off season with the young boys, unfortunately.
0: Channel 10.
18: Yeah, officially shut down in places like the Riverland and Mount Gambier, and it's just the end of an era. Channel 10 growing up for me was pretty big because they had a lot of stuff directed at probably my age bracket.
1: Yeah, they did, yeah.
18: But I could tell you, say it was a Tuesday night in 2004, I reckon I could list off everything from 4.30 till 11 o'clock at night.
1: Right, right.
18: I reckon it started 4.30, Bold and Beautiful. 5 p.m., 10 News with George Danekian. 6, The Simpsons would start. 6.30, Neighbours.
1: Yeah.
18: 7 o'clock, it would be something like Everybody Loves Raymond or something like that. But that would be an alternating sort of thing, you know. Sometimes they'd do The Simpsons again, but it would be a new episode.
1: Yeah.
18: Then after that, like a show, I think Skit House was on. And then The OC was a big show. And then Rove Live would be on. And then he would always be running late. And Sandra Sully's nightly news would always start about 10 minutes late. And she was always fuming. You could see it in her face. She was gripping her face like, thanks, Rove. but yeah. It was big for me. So
1: now that I've heard that lineup, a lot of the regions are saying, thank God you've cut Channel 4.
18: I know.
3: Except for Sandra.
18: Sandra, I know. But look, I mean, people don't watch free to air the same way they used to. Like, that was ritualistic for us in our house. So it's an end of an era. And lots of people lost their jobs and all that. So it's sad.
1: But also, it is important to the regions. They need their TV stations.
18: Totally.
1: I mean, the Riverland's one of them, Rudy.
3: Yeah,
1: you're old stomping ground.
3: We only had ABC 7, 9, 10. That's all. We were lucky to get it. You had to have an antenna that was about 100 metres high.
18: I'm trying to get a couple of stations. What other stations were there?
1: That's all we
3: had. Wow. Yeah, we were lucky because we had a big antenna, but a lot of other places couldn't get it.
1: Oh, okay.
18: Right, yeah,
3: anyway.
1: The Richies.
3: Right?
18: Yeah.
3: No, we're just a little bit closer to Adelaide, Wakery from the other towns.
1: Yeah. Hey, front page of the paper today, $2.1 million for a Christmas tree in Victoria Square. Now, under that umbrella of, you know, spending by councils and or governments. 2.1 for a Christmas tree. Does that sound excessive or not?
3: Well, it's 25 metres high.
1: Yeah.
3: And I heard it's got, how many lights? 66,500 lights.
1: That many?
3: But that could
1: that's
3: be
1: a
3: just
1: lot.
3: On
18: how
3: the
18: many
3: cord.
18: Metres did you say?
3: 25. That's tall.
18: Like, well, you might have to do some quick maths here, but you pay probably like $350 for one that's about 1.5 metres. And then width and everything, and it, like, you know, I can see how the cost adds up, but it could
3: everything
18: be.
3: Everything is never so bloody expensive.
1: I didn't know that they cost that much, do they? When you buy a
3: how
1: real one?
3: How much is a normal tree?
18: I mean, if you buy a good one,
3: one for home,
18: be about $300
3: is it?
18: For a good one.
1: Really?
18: Can you Google that, Mel? What's the average price?
1: Hang on,
18: are
1: you talking real tree or fake tree?
18: Fake tree.
1: Nah, they're not going to be. No.
18: A good one.
1: Go to any like Kmart, Target, whatever. You're not paying $350.
18: Yeah, I said a good one.
4: Well, it can range from anywhere, can't it? So you can go from 100 to 1500, depends how fancy you are.
3: There you go.
1: Okay.
18: I'd say about $250-$300.
3: Yeah. Not 2 million.
18: 0488-51047. How much did you pay for your nice Christmas tree? I don't want one that looks like a toilet brush.
1: Right.
18: We got ours from a bloody op shop and bloody does very bloody well, actually.
3: 2 million sounds expensive, but it's probably not.
1: For a council that, you know, needs to pull its purse strings in.
18: I think, though, they can't afford it because of all my parking tickets that I've paid.
3: It's probably just paid it straight off.
18: Yeah, it's half my tree.
3: I'm lucky enough to get a car from Peter Kittle Toyota, and in the middle of winter, I had to go and take it for a service. And I went out there, and I was sitting out there having a coffee, waiting while they're doing their little service. And they said, Roo, can you come out to the mechanics out the back and just, you need you to have a look at under the bonnet. Have you got a rat problem? I said, what do you mean? He said, well, it looks like rats have been getting snails, crawling up your engine, underneath the bonnet, getting out of the cold, having a feed of snails.
18: Oh my God.
3: And
18: so they're bringing the snails in.
3: They're bringing the snails in from the garden. Climbing up on top of the engine.
18: Oh,
3: so they've got
18: cozy.
3: A nice warm butt.
18: Yeah.
3: They're chewing on snails. The guys go, have you got French rats out there at Burnside or something? So that was a bit of a weird winter at my joint. Anyway, they ended up under my son's car bonnet and my daughter's bonnet as well. So we had to spray all the engine covers with pest control stuff just to keep them out of there.
18: Did it work?
3: Yeah.
18: Yeah, that's good.
3: They didn't come back. And also, a Triple M listener said, I'll come around and put some rat traps around your joint. So we've done all that.
18: Did you have someone from the audience come over and do rat traps for you?
3: Yeah.
18: Well, I've got an ant problem. Does someone want to come? Anyone out there want to come over and fix that one?
3: Thanks, Nick. That's anyway, awesome. He obviously didn't kill all of them because on the weekend I was up reasonably early Sunday morning. Everyone else is still in bed, so I'd had a couple of cups of coffee. I thought I'll go for a bit of a walk out in the backyard and suss out what's going on. Anyway, I went down to the pool and I noticed that part of the fence had fallen over. And I looked down on the ground and the fence had fallen down and under the top of it was a rat squashed.
18: Oh,
3: and I'm talking
18: God.
3: A decent sized rat.
18: Yeah.
3: And I was thinking, how in the hell has that happened? That is unbelievable. But it must have went something like this. It was this
1: could
3: sort of pane of fence fell down and the rat must have been going, and then went just donk and got squashed. And it was just laying there under the fence. We'll put it up on the Triple M Adelaide
18: Instagram story. Yeah.
3: Yeah. Yeah, and you can have a look at the
1: unluckiest rat in the eastern suburbs.
3: Well, there, what's...
1: Just as a fence happened to be
3: so
1: falling.
3: So apparently Rocco had loosened the fence a bit for so the dog could get through or whatever. And anyway, this rat must have been cruising along the top of the fence. I don't know why the rat would be up there anyway.
1: Yeah.
3: And it must have just got loose and loosened it up and just went backwards and couldn't move and just got squashed.
18: It crushed it underneath it.
3: It just crushed it.
1: It looked like the photos like what you saw yesterday with massive trees have fallen halfway across the roof of a car, isn't it?
3: Yeah.
1: Like just happened to be in the wrong spot.
18: Yeah, like a piano falls from the sky type situation and crushes you in a cartoon.
1: Yeah.
18: Like what are the odds that this rat just happened to be where it was when the fence was loose, and then it gets pinned underneath it.
3: Pinned down there, laid flat on his back.
18: Yeah, it's very, it's almost looks like, it's very, it looks like a drawing, like a cartoon or something. Like his little legs are sticking up and it's like.
1: He's eating his last snail.
18: Yeah.
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29: What did we learn?
3: It's no secret at all that beer prices in Australia are very high. In fact, they are the third highest in the world for the amount of tax that the government gets out of the beer prices that they charge. I went to two venues on Saturday. One was a like a sporting club, paid $7.50, thought that was cheap. And then I went to a pub and paid $11.50 for a pint. But over the last 25 years, I'm just going to give you a few countries, the difference between us and a few other countries. So in 25 years in Japan, it's only gone up 4.1%, which is actually ridiculously low. The UK, it's gone up 34%, so that's only like over 1% a year. Germany, 66%, so that's probably sort of normal inflation. UK, US, 85%. Australia 170, so
18: Jesus.
3: Double the US, which is
18: Jimmy Crickets.
3: So 170% increase in 25
1: crazy.
3: Years. That's why you are paying a lot, and that's why the firebombing venues and making their own booze in the suburbs.
18: Daylight savings. You won't believe its origin story. I thought it had something to do with farmers, and you know. I thought a farmer must have come up with it, or someone in government. Or his name was William Willett. He was a British builder, an avid golfer, and he conceived the idea of advancing the clocks because his daily golf games were frequently cut short when darkness fell. In 1907, Willett published a pamphlet titled The Waste of Daylight, proposing the clocks be moved forward in the spring and back in the autumn so people could enjoy more evening sunlight.
1: Yeah.
18: Now, people at first sort of went, oh, you're being ridiculous. And then when they realised it could be a huge energy saver in terms of coal and everything because they're not using as much, they went, actually, this isn't a bad idea. But the original idea came because he wanted to play
1: golf
18: longer.
1: Yeah, golf. I haven't heard that before. And a forward thinker he was.
18: Yeah.
1: Clever.
3: But as a kid, we played so many games of cricket in summer after tea.
1: Yeah.
3: And kids just love it.
18: Yeah.
3: Well, adults love it as well. Yeah. It is awesome. I'm a big go for it.
1: If you get a good night sitting out the back, still having your barbecue and doing what you're doing, socialising.
3: I reckon I'm still eating dinner an hour later, though. I haven't changed.
1: Haven't adjusted.
3: It's taken a bit longer this year for some reason. But
18: the internal clock is strong, even if you don't think it is. When you change the clocks, you realise how much you do rely on that internal clock. So it's interesting.
1: Kids have just come back from their honeymoon. They're travelling around the world. They're very lucky. We went on this big overseas trip. We're talking to them over the weekend about it. It just reminded me of when I went as a raw youngster, some of the pitfalls. And, Loz, I think you would be smart enough to know all of these, but I certainly wasn't as a young lad. When you get overseas and realise that countries aren't called what you thought they were called, and you stand at an airport and you're waiting for your flight to go, and you think, where's... So I'll give you a couple of examples here. So Finland, right? We think Finland. It's actually called Suomi.
3: Called what?
1: Suomi. Finland is spelled S-U-O-M-I. So if you speak to a Finnish person, where you're from, I'm from Suomi.
18: Yeah.
1: And you go, where's that? Well, it's Finland. If you go to Sweden, it's called Sverige.
3: What?
1: Yeah.
18: I thought it was called Sweden. Because that's it in Sweden. The native language. Yeah.
1: I just thought everything was...
3: Why don't we call it that?
1: Well, that's a good question. That's what I thought. Well, if that's what you say in your language, why aren't we calling it the same thing? So,
3: what's Australia overseas?
1: Yeah, Australia. So in France, it's Australia with an L-I-E on the end.
3: Are we
1: chicken?
3: What?
1: Well, when you see that word, you think, oh, that must be Australia. Yeah. I think I can work that one out. I was in an airport one day. I had to go to England. It was Angleterre.
18: Yeah.
1: I mean, where the hell's Angleterre?
18: Yeah.
1: So, well, anyway, I'm just saying.
18: Deutschland.
1: Deutschland,
18: yeah.
1: Nippon. Mm-hmm. Do you know what Nippon is?
3: Japan.
1: Japan.
18: Yeah.
1: But it just made me, why isn't it universal that we all say the same?
3: No, I'm with you.
1: So when you're traveling, just a little trap that some of these places are called different things, and you can be standing in an airport going, where's my flight?
3: Lucky I haven't been to any of those places.
18: Yeah. The Western world isn't very good at knowing people's customs and stuff like that.
1: Well, how did we end up calling Deutschland West Germany and East Germany?
18: Yeah,
1: like, are we just that stubborn and dumb that we do our own thing?
18: Yeah.
1: If it's Deutschland, it's Deutschland, surely.
18: Yeah.
1: You know?
18: It's not That's harder to say.
1: No.
18: You know?
1: I know.
18: It's interesting.
1: Yeah.
18: It's interesting.
1: There you go.
3: You remember last week I told you a bit of a silly story that I was in the backyard and I saw the beehive that we have that I bought for Sarah's birthday, which was a great present. She really appreciated it. And, I just saw there was a heap of action around the beehive because at this time of the year they are out and there's a lot of flowers and it's the best time of the year for the
18: bees.
3: They're frisky. Yeah, they're very frisky and I was a bit frisky myself. And I only had shorts and a shirt on and sneakers. I did not have my beekeeping gear on, but I thought, nah, I've never been stung. I'm the last person in the family. I'm bulletproof. I can go down there and check it out and report back to Sarah. But this happened. And then all of a sudden, a heap of bees come out and they've landed on me. And I've shit myself. And then I've just panicked and started running, smacking them and trying. I've been stung several times. running through the backyard and I got done. Anyway, we had a bit of a laugh at my expense, but we thought we should get a proper beekeeper on today who,
1: someone who knows
3: might
1: what
3: be able to
1: doing.
3: Give me a little bit of advice. This is Shane Atkinson, who's a cameraman at Fox Footy and used to work at Channel 7 and a man who I actually picked my bees up to bring them back to Adelaide to set up this hive. Shane, what did you think when you heard that story?
0: Oh, my God. I thought the first rule of apiary, Roo, never take a kitchen knife to a bee fight. That was the first thing I thought.
3: Yeah.
18: Oh, God.
3: Well, I did that, and I threw it in the air, and I was lucky that didn't stab me as well.
0: Oh, you're a danger to yourself down there, mate.
1: Yeah. Shane, how long have you been involved with bees for?
0: It's, as a kid, I used to go with the Kneebone family in Wyala and do their bees with them, but my main job was just to spin the honey spinner, so... that got me addicted to it, and then 2019, I had the opportunity to get my own bees here in Peterborough. So I've sort of been back into it since then.
18: Is it true that they can sense fear, and the more you panic, the more likely they are to come for you?
0: Oh yeah, definitely, Loz. Absolutely, you give off a pheromone when you panic. So that's why you've got to try and stay calm and don't try and kill them with a knife.
18: Do you know, that makes sense because I have a couple of friends who are petrified of bees and whenever we're out at a restaurant and in a sort of bee season, the bees are always swarming around their head and they're freaking out and sort of flicking it and they never bother me because I'm not bothered by bees. So those people aren't doing themselves any favours, just like Rui wasn't when he panicked.
3: Yeah, there's a lot of pheromones.
18: Yeah.
0: Definitely don't pheromone and don't swipe at them. Bees are very brave. They'll go in for the attack.
18: That's what I say.
3: Yeah, so I got the courage up, Shane, over the weekend to put my suit on, and Sarah put her suit on, and the kids put their gear on, and we actually went down and had a look, probably the way that you told us we should do it to start with. And we got the pipes in and got the flow hive happening and got a bit of honey.
0: That's great. That's good news. You would expect after the good rains we've had, right, there should have been lots of flower around. And yeah, so I'm hoping. Did you get very much?
3: Well, we got, I reckon, we didn't measure it, but I think it was around about 6 to 8 kilos of honey.
18: Whoa.
3: So that's not bad for one hive, is it?
0: That's brilliant for one hive. That's great. I'm guessing that Bits and Loz will be getting some honey for Christmas.
18: Hell
1: kidding.
18: Yeah.
1: You got to be joking.
3: $10 a kilo.
1: Yeah, exactly. Yeah.
18: at cost price, if
3: we're
18: good.
3: Bandside honey, $15. Yeah. So that's good to know that we've finally got a little bit of reward for effort. We've probably got a bit more. When will we get our next batch then? If we emptied it yesterday, how long does it take to restock the hive?
0: I will give them a month or so and just give it another check. Always keep an eye on the back of it, but always wear your suit, you know, when you go down there. And smoke is your friend because that masks their attack pheromone. And, yeah, obviously you stirred them right up. You are to beekeeping what Meatloaf was to the 2011 Grand Final.
3: Oh, easy.
18: That is one of the most brutal.
3: I haven't been compared
18: insults
3: to Meatloaf before.
18: Well,
3: thanks for your support.
1: Well done,
3: thanks for your advice, and hopefully we'll be getting a little bit more honey around Christmas.
0: Yeah, my pleasure, guys. Great to speak to you.
3: All right.
1: Good on you. There he is. Right. One of the great characters.
3: We got there in the end.
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3: Yesterday afternoon, it broke across the world of AFL that a couple of Carlton players had made emergency or the ambulances to hospitals. They're talking about partying on the Saturday at the races and then kicking on to nightclubs and back at a place. And, yeah, a real disaster for the Carlton Footy Club. So we thought we'd get John Ralph on from the Herald Sun and Fox Footy to talk about it and all the latest. Ralphie, this is not what Carlton needed by any means.
22: Well, they finished the season with such extraordinary good vibes, didn't they, Roo? And instead they're in some kind of drug crisis. Now, it is the off-season and we know that players will do certain things, but I think the moral of the story here is you certainly don't get caught. So the facts as they are that Lachie Cowan was admitted to hospital about 5:15 on Sunday morning. He'd suffered effectively a seizure. And then a couple of hours later, we're not exactly sure how many hours later, Will Hayward then admitted himself. He was in the shower and he has told friends he bent over to pick up a toothbrush and then he stood up and whacked his head, I assume, on that soap holder. And he went to hospital for as many as 6 stitches. So Carlton's saying that they were separate circumstances, but certainly the understanding is that there were some drugs used, especially or specifically by Cowan. Hayward has told some friends that he didn't take drugs, but you'd imagine Carlton would be asking really hard questions. So all of a sudden, Carlton has, well, players doing, you'd imagine what a lot of young players in the off-season doing, but they're splashed on the front page of the Herald Sun and they're leading the Channel 7 and 9 News. It's a challenge to make a decent fist of exactly what the right drugs policy is, but Andrew Dillon called the new AFL illicit drugs policy the most comprehensive health-led illicit drugs policy in Australian sport. You'd have to say that players still aren't very scared of taking drugs and getting caught. Mm.
1: Ralphie, yesterday messages were circulating throughout the day. I received one to say as many as 7 Carlton players were involved. Can you confirm actually how many there were?
22: Well, there are only 2 that went to hospital, one, of course, in an ambulance and one by his own admission. I think there was a 3rd Carlton player who might have gone on Saturday night to make sure that Cowan was okay. There's certainly speculation around another player from another football club. And there were also players that were there on the night at Hayward's house. I think they were at the Caulfield races and went out and then went home. So only 2 of them in hospital. I think the challenge here, again, is that, you know, players will take drugs, you know. Who am I as a 47-year-old, you know, middle-aged male to, you know, tut-tut about players? And if it was that they were doing it, you probably want to do it at home. But
0: there's just so many, dramatic side effects from, what happens as an AFL footballer. We all remember, Keith and Thomas, the Collingwood players, who took, the drugs that were laced with a performance-enhancing substance, and they were suspended for a couple of years. You know, Joel Smith, who recorded a match day positive as a Melbourne footballer and then was banned for 4 years. And so, again, I don't want to be pious about it. All I would say is that there are responsibilities as an AFL player that are not, there for 25-year-old tradies, and there are repercussions there that could see your career, if not ended, well, certainly, put on hold for a couple of seasons.
3: Ralphie, in this situation, and going back to the Sydney Swans Pullman thing, there was no drug testing done on the players there, I'm led to believe. Can the AFL, or why don't the AFL come in and go, right, there might have been drugs taken here on Saturday, or there might have been at the Pullman as well. Are they allowed to come and test in that situation to try and get a better example, or is it in the player's own private time and they haven't got the right to do it?
0: Yeah, and the AFLPA would say it's something that we signed up to, so it's a voluntary code. So under the previous drug code, there were hair tests across the summer, or when you got back from training, and if you did have, certain drugs in your system there and it was exposed that you had them in the last couple of months, well, you got target tested, so you got urine tested during the year, and you probably

0: testing twice a year. But if you do come back, let's call it November 30 for your first day of pre-season training, and you have, you know, drugs in your system, the only, you know, first strike gives you a behavioural change program and an individualised assessment. Now, do you think that Lachie Cowan's too worried about a behavioural change program and an individualised assessment? Now, there is one facility for the AFL if, you know, if a player gets caught on camera, for instance. You know, we've seen that with Jack Ginnivan and also Bailey Smith, you know, taking drugs. You can get a 2-week ban for conduct unbecoming, you know, bringing the game into disrepute. Mm. But we don't really know whether that would happen here, you know, if it was a private medical issue that's come to light. So I think we're all getting back to the point here that the AFL's not really that keen to test them, you know, the morning after. And we don't really feel like whatever penalties have been put in place under the most comprehensive policy are scaring them in any way, you know, either from ending their career or just getting a smack on the wrist from the counsellors under a behavioural change program.
1: Or dying.
0: Or dying. And I think that's the one thing we really should illustrate here. And again, you know, Carlton's not confirming drug use, but we spoke to the Victorian Health Department and a spokesman talked about, you know, the dangers of illicit drugs, you know, unpredictability and causing harm. Because as Channel 7 News reported, there have been, you know, what are they called, you know, basically a shot across the bows that there are drugs out there right now that are laced with really dangerous things, you know, 100 or 200 times as powerful as heroin.
2: People dropping dead like flies overseas because of it. It's terrible. Am I a cynic, or does it feel like the AFL don't want to know, because if they start testing them, they're going to start finding a lot more people and then they're not going to have full sides and it's going to be a nightmare? Is that cynical?
0: It's all about brand reputation, you know, and just to give you an illustration of that, I think the old policy was in place for something like 10 years. So, you know, there are about 2,000 tests a year in terms of the urine stuff. Now, so that's, you know, 20,000 tests, and not one player ever got tested positive twice. Now,
2: right.
0: Now, some of them might have been, you know, the first time, and then, of course, it went under the carpet. And so I think your question is absolutely perfect there, that the AFL doesn't want this to be a regular occurrence. But I would say if players knew that they were going to be exposed, they would change their behaviours, because the guys that have been, whether it's Ginnivan or, you know, Brad Crouch and Tyson Stengel, a lot of those guys, you know, have changed their behaviours. Some of them hasn't, you know.
2: Some of them scared.
0: Tyson's out of the competition. But I would say the vast majority of those blokes got a shot across the bows. They were, their issues were publicised. They were named and shamed, and then they did change their ways.
3: Mm. Good on you, Ralphie. Thanks for joining us.
0: Thanks, guys.
3: John Ralph, Herald Sun, Fox Footy journalist.
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7: 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Bo Ryan, Kat and Woodsy. Sydney's longest running breakfast team. Just don't ask how.

0: Get that in the yard. Get
1: kidding me?
0: Up and out of bed, Sydney. It's time to go to work.
1: I forgot how good our intro is on a Monday morning, isn't it? Because we didn't do it last week. We had Monday off. We're coming on Tuesday.
0: And we don't do songs without Kat.
1: That's it.
2: Oh, thank you very much.
0: We mic'd down.
1: Yeah.
2: Mm.
0: Respectfully.
2: Somber.
0: But get, no, not somber, more of a, not somber, more of a respect.
2: Okay, I love that.
1: Respect, what a weekend part. We've just had.
0: Wow.
1: Oh,
0: what
1: mate.
0: About the Kings 36ers? You were there.
2: God, it's a good atmosphere. Honestly, do yourself a favour. If you have kids, get to the Kings game. This is so much entertainment for young ones.
0: Well, what if you've got parents taking
1: them? Yeah, 100%.
2: Yeah, well, I take my parents.
0: Yeah, but that's what I'm saying. Like,
2: yeah.
0: People forget about our parents.
1: I'm only going there for one thing, guys.
0: Oh, the guy.
1: Rodney O. What does Rodney O say?
2: Who's ball? Oh.
1: King's ball.
0: I thought you go there for the guy cheerleader.
1: No.
0: Oh.
1: Sometimes I go there for, you know, the slingshot.
0: That's the Dragons game.
1: Yeah, you know the slingshot? The slingshot with the shirts? Always wanted to get one of those shirts, but never landed.
0: Can
1: on
0: I be honest with you guys?
2: What?
0: I've only ever been to one Kings game.
2: Have you? You have are you? Doing yeah, yourself but
0: you're
2: a disservice.
0: I'll tell you why.
2: You're too busy.
0: I'm a Hawks guy.
1: You're a Hawks guy.
2: But still, it's time to change.
0: That's not loyal, man.
2: Yeah, I don't
0: But
2: care.
0: I'll tell you why I like the Kings.
1: Why?
0: My boy Zave.
2: That's it.
1: Zavvy.
0: Wollongong boy.
2: You've got to, that's it. You
1: yes,
2: have
1: sir.
2: Got some personal connections on that team.
0: And I grew up with Kavossi Franklin.
2: Mm.
1: Ooh,
0: point
1: nice.
0: Guard from back in the day.
1: Yeah.
0: Warm one out there today, Sydney. Going to be in
1: yes.
0: its 30s.
1: Depending on where
0: you're
1: today. At.
0: Yeah, it's going to be hot in here.
1: I wonder you wearing your basketball thing. I thought it was a bit weird that you were wearing your basketball
0: thing. I'm playing a bit of pickup after
1: okay.
0: the game.
2: Are you?
0: I'm into street gambling. Don't know if you guys are, you know.
1: 1-on-1 or 2v2?
0: I've gone offline betting.
1: White man can't jump.
0: Yeah, like yeah.
1: Woody Harrison.
2: Okay. Oh, so you rocking up pretending you can't dribble at the local courts?
0: No, I rock up with them through the legs like I'm mad.
1: Yeah, yeah.
0: I try and bluff them out.
2: Really? But no, you got to go in and look like you can't play, and then you hold up cash in the air.
0: Yep.
2: And then go, hey guys, I'm not good, but anyone want to play a bit of pickup?
0: Yeah.
2: And then someone goes, hell yeah, you look like an absolute nuffy.
0: Yeah, but that's a scene from White Man Can't Jump.
2: Yeah, but that's what you do when you hustle basketball. I'm just giving you some tips for after the show.
0: Us as a 3-on-3 team.
1: Be good, man.
0: Against any other radio station.
1: Oh, easy, bro.
2: Oh,
0: I swear to God, I would love to see you just dunk on his head.
2: Yeah, Kat. Well, as a team, we're probably about 4 feet taller than every breakfast show on the planet.
0: And we're physical.
2: Yeah. And we're physical.
0: We win 12-3.
1: We're all defense. We're not attack.
0: No, yeah.
1: Yeah.
0: And there's one rule in street ball, no rules.
1: Yeah. Well, my rule is must be claret.
0: Yeah.
2: Oh,
1: we need blood.
2: No yeah. blood, no foul,
1: that's
2: as they say.
0: I speak with my elbows, bro.
1: Yeah.
2: Oh,
0: I also
2: I
0: stand
2: wait.
0: Behind Kat a lot.
1: Yeah.
0: And hey, any radio show out there want to take us on a bit of a 3-on-3 pickup?
1: Let's go.
0: Come and get it.
3: There are bands that soundtrack your life. Bands you discover. Bands you grow up with. Bands that somehow become part of who you are. And then there are bands you never really stopped waiting for. Because some songs and albums don't belong to a moment. They belong to a generation. And some bands you don't replace. You just wait until one day. After watching the sunsets for 16 years. They're back.
4: This is Rolling. I'll say hi.
5: G'day, everyone.
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4: 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And so now you're the first to know.
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4: Good morning, Sydney. And guess what? The band is back together. We're talking about us three. We're talking about Powderfinger.
5: Wow,
4: they are back together after 17 years.
5: Who would have thought it would finally happen? I was at their very, very, very last show
6: in Brisbane.
5: I was living up there at the time doing radio, and it was epic. And I thought, this is the last time I'm going to see this band.
4: We had Fanning in, a couple of months ago. You had that look like they'll get back together.
5: Yeah, he didn't want to say it.
6: What a good sport, too. Like, we tried to get him to sing, get a little bit of fun with us.
4: He's saving it.
6: He is saving it.
4: And we have, how many shows are they going to play?
5: They're doing four in Sydney alone.
4: What?
5: So it's going to be awesome. October 1st, 2nd, 8th and 9th next year.
4: Yes.
5: So you do not want to miss them. You can sign up now at powderfinger.com.au to access all the pre-sales. And these will sell out. So you want to get snappy about
4: it. They will.
5: Can I tell you this? Eight o'clock. We've got the first tickets in
4: let's
5: town.
4: Just give them
5: 8 o'clock, first tickets that you will see in the flesh.
6: I know we've got to get them on our show.
4: We'll get them on our show. We are back, baby.
5: Yeah, how was your weekend, everybody?
4: Well, it's good, good, good, good. How was yours?
6: Mine was great. I did my 10-year wedding anniversary a week earlier.
4: No, you didn't.
5: What do you mean?
6: Got it over and done with.
4: No, you didn't.
6: Yeah, well, I'm going to be working next weekend, or this weekend coming.
4: Because we share the same one, 14th of October, on Wednesday.
6: Yeah, so I thought, this Saturday, Sunday, I'm working. I've got the Rugby League World Cup. And then Wednesday night, I've got a little movie premiere event where my great mate Bo Ryan will be hosting.
5: So this is where it is.
6: I'd go and show support to the big fella. So I thought I'd get it over and done with early and take my lovely wife of 10 years that we've been married together out for dinner on Saturday night.
5: That's smart.
4: That's put a lot of pressure on me, mate.
6: Oh, well, mate.
4: Could you give me a heads up, man?
5: So hang on. So you're hosting an event on Wednesday?
4: For Volk. Yeah, he, Street Fighter. He rang me. He's in the Street Fighter movie. 50 Cent, Paramount. It's massive.
6: Roman Reigns, Cody Rhodes.
4: He rings me because he goes,
6: Andrew Schultz.
4: It was about a month ago. His manager, Ash, rang me first. He goes, Bowie, can you host this thing in October for Volk? He needs you and all this stuff. I said, yeah, bro, no dramas. Wednesday night, do it too easy. And then when I got close, I was like, holy shit, that's the 14th, man.
5: Oh, have you broached this with Kara?
4: Yep.
5: Yeah?
6: Oh, how'd it go?
4: I did it on text.
5: Oh, you did it on text.
4: Then I put my phone on.
6: You are a weak human.
5: Yeah. And how did it go?
4: She didn't reply.
5: Okay.
4: Haven't spoken since.
6: Oh, Jesus.
5: Oh, boy. You're in a lot of trouble. Oh,
4: anyway, okay, Woods. So you went out for dinner. Where'd you go? Lugano?
6: No. Actually, went into the city, mate. Went into the city.
5: Did you?
6: Yeah, we used the parking here, come down the bottom, and then walked around the
5: tram.
6: Well, I had to text my main man, Soprano. I said, mate, what are some good joints I could go to? Yeah. All the joints that he sort of said he'd go to, you need a book. So I didn't.
5: Like your toddies and all that.
6: But then we went to go to the toddies, but everyone's like on top of each other there.
5: The city one's crowded. Bondo one's amazing.
6: I've been to the one in Roselle. Yeah, I've been to the one at the pub in Roselle. We ended up going to this little Italian joint. I can't remember. It was on Pitt Street. Mate, great
5: food. I know the one.
6: Yeah, really good pasta. Great pizza. Sensational.
4: And I need more information than I don't know the name.
6: Well, mate, I don't really go in the city that often, to be honest with you. I normally go to Costello's, but I didn't go this time.
4: You know what you're going to get.
6: Yeah, exactly right.
4: Was it good?
6: It was good to have 3 hours without the kids.
4: Yeah. Right. How did you, when you got back?
6: No, nothing, man. Please.
5: Nothing.
6: Turn it up.
4: What the?
5: Are you kidding?
6: She's seven months pregnant.
5: We are forgetting she's 7 months pregnant.
6: I said to her when we got in the car when we got home, because the in-laws, Janet Lindsay, were over looking after the kids.
4: Yeah.
6: I got a nice kiss, and I said, that's the first time I've had a good kiss in 7 months.
5: Oh, it was a pash.
6: It was a pash.
5: Oh, I love that.
6: It was great.
5: At any point.
4: A pash.
6: Yeah.
4: They're great.
5: Do pregnant women get really horny at any point?
4: I don't believe what I read.
5: No?
6: Let's just say Georgie got excited.
5: Oh.
4: First pash in 7 months.
6: First pash in 7 months, brother.
5: Oh, you've done good work, and now you're off the hook on Wednesday.
6: And I go inside, and Buster was asleep. Coco was asleep. Mackie was jumping off the walls waiting for us.
5: Oh, no.
6: It was a nightmare.
4: At least you got a pash.
6: Yeah.
4: It was my old man's 70th.
6: Ooh,
5: Saturday. Oh, how did it go?
4: Great.
6: Did he get a pash?
4: He did get a pash. went down, dropped him off a present Saturday morning, drove down with my little man, then the rest of the family met me there. We went down to Warilla Pub, they call it Heaven.
6: Oh, yes.
4: He had a little bit of trouble there recently, but he's back on. He's not got knife band anymore. He is back. we had a good day at the pub.
6: Yep.
4: I got tired at the pub, man.
6: You do, don't you?
4: Yeah, I got overstimulated. And then we had a beautiful dinner, man.
6: Yeah.
4: Big family dinner. All everyone was there.
6: As in, did you go out for dinner or did you cook at home?
4: Nah, home, man.
6: Okay.
4: Seafood. My dad ate all the oysters.
6: Yep.
5: So good on him.
4: 70
5: yeah,
4: birthday.
5: Absolutely. Earned the right.
4: Yep. It was good. It was really good. We stayed down, went for a swim, played a bit of beach footy the next day. My daughter's friend come down.
6: Oh. Is there a B before that, friend?
5: Yeah.
6: Oh, yeah, baby. Okay.
4: Got a bit physical.
6: Did you tell him what's what?
4: You
6: got physical with
4: a young bloke? Nah, I spoke with my right shoulder.
6: Who won the battle? Who won the battle?
4: He's stronger than he looks, man.
6: Yeah.
7: Watch all the best bits of Bo Ryan, Cad and Woodsy on Instagram. Follow at Triple M Instagram. Well, you can tell by the way he knows his sport. He's a sports reporter. Woodsy's Sports Report.
5: Woodsy, a crazy way to end Bathurst on the weekend.
6: Oh, that's right, Kat. So Brody Kostecki and Toddy Hazelwood have won the Bathurst 1000, but absolute chaos on the last lap of Mount Panorama, and the race leader, so Anton Di Pasquale, incredibly ran out of fuel on the last lap.
8: He's run out of fuel. It's done. Brody Kostecki goes through to the race lead on the final lap, and Anton Di Pasquale has run out of fuel. It's a mountain boil over. Extraordinary scenes. This is an extraordinary moment for the story Dick Johnson Racing. Brody Kostecki and Todd Hazelwood from the clouds and win the red coat Bathurst 1000. The great race delivers.
6: Oh, Kat, what about the scenes? Incredibly, Kostecki, they were fourth with 10 laps remaining before making a run to get there to get the win. And I'll tell you what, guys. We've got Brody Kostecki on just after 8 o'clock today.
5: Brilliant.
6: So we'll be able to dissect
4: it. Mr. Bradbury himself.
6: Oh, and I wouldn't say Bradbury. He did well. He did a good job. We're the Bradbury's,
4: mate.
6: Oh,
4: mate, ran out of fuel. What are you talking about?
6: Yeah, but he also had a 15.5-second violation too. So, look, I want to go to another sport that's taken place over the last couple of days is the cricket. Not much has been said about the test match over in South Africa. It's been a lot of hype about it with all the stuff that's happening. That's what's happened 8 years ago with the Dave Warner, with the Steve Smith, with the sandpaper gate. So there's been a lot going into this, but Australia, they've had a great opening first 3 days to this. But the big story of the match so far, Steve Smith, he now holds the record for most catches by a non-wicketkeeper in Test match cricket.
5: Wow.
9: Oh, look at this from Smith. He's a genius. Lyon takes the wicket. You'll see the replay of Smith moving as the shot was played. And that is from another planet, that type of work.
10: Oh, my goodness. This is ridiculous.
9: That's
10: fantastic.
9: Why he's the world record holder.
6: And that doesn't know justice. You've got to watch how he takes some of these catches. The instinct he has to move with the ball. There's one where they did a reverse sweep. He was waiting for it in the right position. Huge congratulations to Matty Renshaw as well. Back
4: huge
6: in the
4: effort.
6: Test squad, 190 runs. It's eight years since his last century, so he's had a massive effort. Paddy Cummins is a pick of the bowlers, 3 for 54 overnight. We are batting. They close play early due to light, but I know one thing. I got a little sneak peek for you here.
4: Because I tell you what, Steve Smith has the softest hands in the world.
6: He does. They're so soft, but the light, so the play in South Africa, the first 3 days, they've had to call light early because it gets real dark. But one thing was, he did break the record for a non-wicketkeeper test match of catches. They've gone into the sheds and we've got actual insight of how they celebrate after the test match.
11: I've seen you when tears fall, cause the episode you just saw. Feel
4: great
11: like more than just a show.
6: What a legend.
4: It gets worse every time I hear it.
11: Yeah. I've seen all I need to see.
12: We must find another brain. You're crazy.
13: It's time to test the statistical knowledge of Sydney's Brains Trust with a guy that's the complete opposite of a genius. It's time for Bo Knows.
5: How good's this? The winner of Bo Knows today scores a double pass to see Nickelback.
6: Oh, mate. How good is that?
14: Yep.
6: They cop a lot of flack, Nickelback, but they're
5: everyone
6: a great band.
5: Everyone sees a real guilty pleasure.
4: Nickelback song?
6: Why do they cop a lot of flack by
4: Never
6: Nickelback?
5: Lock your pants around your feet.
6: Jesus Christ.
4: It's not Friday, Jack. But I love it.
5: Thank you. I just thought I was bringing energy.
4: I love it.
6: So we're going to get that energy. I'm really happy with that.
4: Keep it up.
5: Okay.
4: All right, here we go. Monday, big Monday energy.
6: Oh, yes.
4: Pants around your knees energy, as Kat says. 32% of Australian adults, that's a big number, guys, nearly a third, have admitted to doing this during sex.
5: Oh, oh.
4: What is it? Ooh. A third of Australian adults.
14: Jesus.
4: What?
5: Oh, okay.
4: What?
5: I could it be 32% of adults have admitted entering the premises by the basement?
6: Oh, wrong hole.
4: Downstairs.
5: Yes.
6: Okay.
4: Wrong hole downstairs.
5: Well, like back door. Entering the premises via the back door.
4: Jeez. Have admitted to it.
5: Yeah.
4: Who's admitting to that in this room?
6: Oh, jeez.
4: Hands down.
6: Oh, mate.
5: I'll leave that with you guys.
4: I can't see.
6: Yeah. It's pitch black.
5: Everyone shut your eyes and raise your hand if you've done it.
6: Jeez, Kat, you have really led us down another path here.
4: Jeez, a third of people were trying to put in the arse.
6: Yeah.
5: I reckon that stat would be right.
6: Big fella, she's led us down the dirt track.
4: Well, yeah.
6: Jeez.
4: But a third have admitted it. None of my team's admitting anything.
6: Well, Jenny admitted if you're in trouble with it or...
4: Is anyone you know admitting it?
6: No way in the world.
5: Are you kidding? Men don't... Really? You wouldn't...
4: What?
5: I would think that's something that you know, to spice things up, you like talk about maybe we should...
4: No, but it's not. Mm. It's not about spicing it up. It's admitted doing it.
6: Yeah.
5: Really? You boys don't talk about that with each other.
4: But it's not about talking about it. Yeah. It's doing it. It's not 32% of Australian adults have admitted talking about this.
6: That's it.
4: It's about doing it.
6: Ooh,
4: that's a third of people are going straight there. Admitting that? Not my team.
6: There's no access to that hole. That's
4: not my team.
6: That's
5: signed, sealed, delivered.
6: Yeah, that is. That's a non-negotiable.
4: If I can't get in the front door.
5: That's what we call the vault. Yeah,
6: that's what we call, you go to near that, you talk about it, you are in trouble.
5: Yep, don't even knock at it. That's all we're saying.
6: That is just a no-go zone.
4: If you can't get in the front
6: door, that's a woodsy free zone.
4: How are we supposed to get in the back door?
6: That's what I'm saying, mate.
5: Well, that is the
4: window
5: issue.
4: Guy. Anyway.
6: Yeah, window sharper.
4: Stick to the nipples, baby.
6: Oh, yes.
4: Don't worry about it.
5: Oh, yeah. My gosh.
4: Hang on, is this on 32 minutes of doing, okay, sorry. I was just saying if it could work the other way.
6: Yeah. No, not me, man. I wish, but not me.
4: A third of Australian adults have admitted to doing this during sex. Kat says, talking about...
5: No. Entering the premises. Via the basement.
4: Like entering the premises or
5: doing it. Like, you know, shit. Yeah.
6: Yeah, man.
5: I mean...
4: In the ass.
5: Yeah, I mean, I was trying to make it...
6: You know what they do say? Up the bum, no babies.
5: Well, you've clearly been front dooring because, correct. I mean, you've got a whole minivan of them.
6: There's a no-go zone for the woods, isn't it?
5: Yeah.
4: Mm. I'll tell you something to break about. I know someone who's had a baby like that.
6: Oh, really?
4: Yeah.
5: What?
6: Okay. That's weird.
5: That's impossible.
4: Great guy.
6: Oh.
5: 1-3-3-5-3.
4: Go on.
5: 32% of Aussies have admitted to doing this during sex. What is it?
4: Let's go to our callers Monday morning. Andrew from Cronulla, California. Good morning, buddy.
15: Good morning, buddy. How are you?
6: We're going good, Andrew.
4: All right.
6: How are you feeling this Monday morning, brother?
15: Yeah, not too bad, but.
4: Yeah, I feel like Kat tried to lead us down that road, right? She knows what she's doing. She's very clever.
6: She's great.
4: Now, we politely declined to go down that road. However, in the break, Woodsy and I spoke amongst ourselves and said, why not? Let's just go down there.
6: Yeah.
4: Mm-hmm. What's the worst that could happen? Well, we get sacked. Can't sack us twice. What do you think it is, Andrew?
15: I think it's saying someone else's name.
5: Oh, in the bedroom.
6: Andrew, when you say someone else, is it like your ex's name or?
15: Well, when I got divorced, I actually done it by accident. Because when I got divorced, I thought, you know, you get a few on the hop and. I was actually, Megan, Michelle, sorry.
5: Oh no.
6: Wow, Andrew. God.
4: Tomcat.
5: Did you see Michelle again?
15: No.
5: Yeah. That'd be it for me.
6: Michelle. Oh, Megan.
4: Michelle Kelly.
6: I love the great insight. It's really got me picturing what you were doing there, big fella.
4: Put it again in a sentence for us, man. I love it when you reenact it.
15: Well, you're doing your job and you think it's, Michelle's. No, it's not. It's
4: Megan. Oh, you're saying it more like, how are you?
6: How
4: like,
6: you're
4: bumping into him in the stream, Michelle. Oh. Megan, how are you? I thought you'd be like, Michelle, Megan. I've done it before.
5: Have you?
4: Yeah. Woodsy.
6: Boom. Look, how is he?
4: Aaron.
5: Is that why you're not allowed to talk about work at home anymore?
6: Yeah.
4: I'm allowed to talk about a lot of things at home, guys, and one of them is Woodsy.
6: How did he go? Is he close?
5: Oh, no. But I like him. Can we give him a prize?
6: Yeah, can we give Andrew
5: Stay
6: a prize,
5: there,
6: please?
5: Andrew.
4: I love
5: yeah.
4: him. Send him a I love a blowjob shirt, please. Have you got any spare ones?
5: No, I only got two for you. It's the only souvenir I bought from China was I Love Beijing.
6: Yeah, Coco's not happy. She wanted the shirt too.
5: Oh, give it to her.
6: I said, I
4: found a camera inside the Love Heart.
6: Oh, did you?
4: Yeah, like a Meta shirt.
5: I was hoping you wouldn't find that.
4: I found it.
6: You're not going to catch much of my joints. So
4: I found it and left it on. All right, let's go to the text line. Georgia from Canley Vale. Welcome to the show, Georgia. I'm sure all the girls listening will agree with me here. It has to be faking the big O.
6: Ooh.
4: What? A third of Aussie adults.
6: I have a question.
5: I'm shocked it's not bigger numbers than that.
6: You and your girlfriend, you're sitting there having a long lunch.
5: Yep.
6: You get down to talking about when you're doing a deed.
5: Yep.
6: How many of them have faked it?
5: All of us.
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3: By Ryan, Kat and Woodsy.
5: Something has perked my interest.
4: What is it? Because you are...
6: You're giggling. What's happened?
4: I don't want to say hard to... Gleeful? Yeah, but I don't want to say you're hard to please, but you're hard to impress, which is a great attribute.
5: Thank you.
4: Not easily impressed.
5: Well, this is going to be a bit of fun. Something's caught my eye, which I love.
6: Mm-hmm.
5: How to tell if you're terrible at sex, and experts reveal the signs you're bad in bed and maybe your partner or other half isn't willing to tell you.
6: Ooh.
5: I've got a few signs here. I'm going to put you guys through your paces.
6: Here we go.
4: Well, hang on, as in we answer questions and it tells us if we're shit in bed.
5: Yeah, essentially.
4: Oh, great.
5: Okay.
4: So, lucky my wife doesn't listen to our show ever.
5: I've got three questions for you, which will tell us a lot.
6: Yep.
5: I'm going to start with the first one.
4: Hang on. Same question for both of us?
5: Yes. Okay, yeah. Great. I'd like you to answer. You can answer at the same time and,
4: We'll see what the question is.
5: First important question. What do you define as good sex for your partner?
4: Pleasure.
6: Her getting an orgasm.
5: Okay. Elaborate.
4: Yeah, her getting an orgasm is part of pleasure.
6: Want to please them first before I please myself.
4: Definitely. That's a non-negotiable.
6: Pleasing them.
4: But they're pleasuring them.
6: I'm more of a, like, I want her, like, put them up on a, like...
5: A pedestal.
6: Yeah, that's the one. That's what I'm here for, is you. Like, not me.
5: Okay, that's going more into the right track.
4: So
5: okay.
4: What's the question?
5: Okay. So the interesting thing is there's a massive orgasm gap between men and women. So a lot of men are rushing to try and get to the orgasm
6: part. Oh, yeah, men give
5: that
6: easy, yeah.
5: Yeah, but
4: a lot of men are rushing to it.
5: So 98% of men will orgasm in sex, 65% of women.
6: That's not good. And then this gets even better.
4: They don't know what they're doing.
5: Only 18% of women orgasm from penetration alone.
6: Well, that's
5: 18%. And I know everyone's going, oh, that's definitely my partner.
6: Yeah,
4: everyone's a bit different, but you know.
6: That's where the big man, I think he'd be great because he's a big foreplay guy.
4: Huge.
5: Yeah, and that's what they're saying.
6: But with your foreplay, are you more foreplay on you or do you want to put, like, you know, your missus over?
4: Yeah, I like foreplay on me.
6: Yeah.
4: But I reckon 60-40, 60 her.
6: But I think you remind me.
4: I don't even need sex, bro. I'm in foreplay. I could be in foreplay mode for a couple of years.
6: But you're like the type of guy, right? So you're doing foreplay, but you're more, I feel that you're more like, so you got a mirror on the roof. You're looking at yourself in the mirror. Like, you're not really trying to, it's more about you.
5: Are you doing a dance that takes a while? No?
4: No, because Cara wants the lights off and all that shit.
6: Fair enough.
5: Okay.
4: It's hard, but I'm wearing one of those mining lights on my head.
5: And a GoPro.
4: Oh, hang on. Whoa, we're not filming it again.
6: Let's just say I turned my ring things off.
5: Why are all the ring cameras in the room?
4: I forgot to tell you, we could bring this up on another day. I found an old GoPro that I took to Thailand when Cara and I first met.
5: Oh, there you go. Next session, put it on your foot.
4: Right, what do you reckon we were filming?
5: Yeah, well, okay, I'm going to give you both a tick
6: Ping
5: for that.
6: Ping pong?
4: Yep, no worries.
5: Okay.
4: One from one. How many are we doing? 50?
5: No, we're doing three. How often do you ask your partner questions about sexual experiences?
4: Too much. Experiences.
5: Like as in what she likes.
4: Probably too much.
5: Okay.
6: To be honest, I only really ask when we're during it.
5: Okay.
4: Like I don't ask when I'm doing
6: it. It's hard to talk to my missus about it because the kids are always around. If that makes sense.
4: Yeah, okay. Can you open your eyes, baby, or something?
5: Can you open your eyes?
4: Like, what are you thinking about?
6: I think the circumstances change a lot because if you're single, then you can talk about it and you can say what you want to explore. Not single, but if you've got, like, no kids or nothing. But when you got kids, it's hard to get a moment where it's just you and your partner.
4: I'm the other way on that one. I know what you're saying.
6: Yeah.
4: I'm the other way. I'm like, if we don't have much time
6: and
4: it's when you're ready, respectfully, let's go. It's got to be very. We're going to be hitting the right spots.
6: You got to be very careful because your kids are coming up to teenage years, where mine are still young. I can get away with a couple
4: of
6: excuses.
4: Are teenagers. Yeah, you know what my wife says to them. and this rattles them. You want to rattle your kids? Mm. My daughter will go to knock on the door on that.
2: Mm.
4: And I used to say, oh, we're just wrestling. And so my son would come in and wrestle.
6: Oh, yeah.
4: Karen would just say to my daughter, Remy, we're having sex.
6: Oh, jeez. Yeah, gosh.
4: And you just hear run away.
5: Yeah. Okay. Last one. Okay. I'm going to give you a pass for that too.
4: Hang on. We didn't even get a result.
5: Yeah. No, you're right because it's about a sensual experience in conversation
4: This is what happened. You're rushing the questions. we're trying to slow you down, Kat. Don't worry about the EP freaking out because he's gone over because he mismanaged the first hour.
5: I've got one more for you. Do you feel like your best sex is in the past?
4: Nah. Oh, as in when? Yes, like last.
5: As in, do you feel like your best sex was, you know, years ago?
6: Oh, no, I feel we had a lot more time and a lot more things we could do with it.
4: I had good sex in the past. Yeah, we had good sex when you're first together, but I feel like it's coming up, man.
6: I feel like
4: that's the only thing. I've got to look forward to something.
6: My thing is now, as Sarah goes, you've got 5 minutes.
5: Oh, okay.
6: Like, because we've got, it's everything's a time.
5: Is that including 5 minutes?
4: Is that including foreplay in that?
6: That's including everything.
5: Oh, okay. No, you get a massive fail.
6: I know. I reckon
4: our best sex is coming up, man. I reckon when I'm like 55, I'm doing like Arvo Radio on 3AW or some shit. And Cara's got like a salon down at the back of Surrey Hills. And our kids have moved out. Don't really talk to us anymore. I reckon that's the best sex of your life.
5: That is the answer.
4: You're in Moore
6: Park. I never want my kids to move out.
4: You're on a bench seat. You just don't care if you get spotted. I reckon that's the sex I'm looking for.
5: Well, experts say treat every sexual encounter, even if you've been with your partner for 30 years, like it's something new.
7: I'm guessing the suburbs. Give me three words for the birds.
8: Give us some words for the birds.
9: Bocat and Woodsy's Words for the Birds.
5: Oh, you know it and love it. It's a suburb game. I give you three words. You've got to try and guess the Sydney suburb.
4: Before we get into it, have we done this traffic report?
5: No, go for it.
4: Okay, Christian Page, good part of the show, is a soldier.
6: One of our legends.
4: There's two crashes on the M5. One westbound at Moorbank Ave, three cars in the right lane. Second one is citybound near Belmore Road. That is bad. Delays back to Henry Norfolk Drive. Oh, my Lord.
6: Be careful out there, guys.
4: I'm not there yet, but he will provide more details. Thank you, Christian LaRusso.
5: Thank you. All right.
4: Where's LaRusso on that?
6: No, he's had some surgery, brother. He's been out of action.
5: He'll be back soon.
6: He'll be back.
4: Some prayers.
5: Yeah, he'll be back.
4: Some prayers to LaRusso.
5: All right, here we go. Three words. You've got to try and guess the Sydney suburb. This one might be tricky. Let's see.
6: Ooh.
4: Hey.
5: We've
4: had a couple of days off. We're well rested.
5: Okay,
4: give us a chance.
5: All right. Your three words are
6: faith.
5: To question together.
4: Together to question.
6: Ask.
5: Yeah. Huh?
6: Ask.
5: Together.
4: Together. Ask.
6: Ask more. Ask us.
4: Ask us. Ask.
6: Together.
4: Ask.
6: Ask group.
5: Oh my God. Oh my God. Oh my God.
4: Hug. Ask. Together. Ask us.
5: No.
4: Ask. Triple M. Ask. Ask.
6: Together.
4: Ask. Ask. Ask. Well, hang on.
6: What was the last word?
4: Hang on. Together.
5: Together. If you're together, you are.
4: You are here. Ask you.
6: Ask someone.
4: Ask.
5: No, you are with.
6: Ask.
4: Ask group.
5: I just said it.
4: Ask. Ask with. Ask with. Ask with.
5: Ask with. Thank you.
6: What's a squiff?
4: Oh, I only got that from ask with.
5: So together is with. You're with someone. If you're together, you're with.
4: I didn't get it from that.
5: And then to question, you got that.
6: Ask.
5: Ask with. Look, it's a long bow, but
6: yeah,
5: ask
6: that was a tough one, but we got the...
4: I really like that, Kat. That was really good, man.
5: Thank you very much.
4: You spent your weekend
5: I did. I spent all of Saturday on that.
4: Yep.
5: All right. 133353.
4: Yep, only one. Get right through it.
5: Do you want another one?
4: Nah.
5: No, okay. Shall we go to Stephen? Good morning, Stephen.
10: Hey, good morning, Emma's. Let's go for Ascension Device Intersection.
4: Oh, easy. Step up cross.
6: Step up cross.
5: Lift.
4: Ladder.
6: Something
4: ladder
6: cross. Something cross.
4: Oh, scissor lift.
5: Crane.
4: Park.
5: Crane. Would it be a crane?
4: Cross.
5: Crane.
4: Brook. Crane cross.
5: Crane brook. Is brook an intersection?
4: Nah.
6: Ascension. Lift.
4: Cross. Something King's cross. Something cross. Something cross.
6: Southern cross.
4: Is it a cross? Intersection is a... Five ways, four ways, intersection, cross, King's Cross, something cross. What is it?
10: So close, but no cigar, guys.
5: What is it?
10: Ropes Crossing.
6: Where's that?
5: It's near
4: Ropes Crossing.
5: Yeah, near Rudy Hill, isn't it?
6: Near Penrith, isn't it?
5: Yeah,
6: is that
5: Rudy
6: right?
5: Hill.
6: Yeah.
4: Further. Ascension device. Ropes.
5: Yeah. Ropes. Oh, that's very good.
6: Well done, Steve.
4: Ropes. The old school. Old school.
6: He could be a winner. He's leading the charge.
4: Old school pulley system. Good on you, mate.
5: Yeah, leading the charge so far. But Xavier, good morning.
2: Hey, I've got shoulders and broken down.
5: Shoulders.
4: Rocky. Rocky, broken down. Stopped. Park.
5: Shoulders.
6: Rocky Some Point. Park. Broken down.
5: Shoulders, halt. Deltoids.
6: Shoulders. Broken trap, down.
4: Trap,
6: flats.
4: Trap.
5: Something. Yeah, trap's not bad.
4: Trap. Shoulders.
6: Broken down.
4: Snake.
5: Bulky shoulders. Knees, shoulders. Hang on. Bulky.
6: It's got to be traps.
4: Head, shoulders, knees, and toes.
6: Come on, Xavier. Give us a hint.
4: Shoulder town.
2: Footy for the shoulders.
4: Oh, shoulder charge.
5: Oh, pads. Pads?
4: Yeah. Pads, stow.
2: Yeah.
5: Oh.
6: Pads and toe. Broken down toe.
4: Oh, shoulder pads.
5: Oh, that was good too. You know what? Both of you get a prize. Pads.
6: Yeah, well done, Zane. I like that one.
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12: The only thing worse than playing this game is f***ing it up.
11: Please welcome recurring panellist on Have You Been Paying Attention, Ed Cavalli.
4: Yeah, recurring panellist. The man is a genius. Writer, actor, host, performer. He's on Have You Been Paying Attention. I didn't really read it all. I don't know if it's the last thing or some shit.
6: It's a finale.
4: But you know what? I tell you what. It's a finale. It does well. It does. Whenever I love Have You Been Paying Attention, because if they put whatever show they put before it, that needs help.
6: Yep.
4: So it looks after the network. But he's here to talk about a couple of things. The main thing is cop this. A telemovie he has written, I'm sure, starred in, that's on, you can stream it on 10 now on Paramount Plus. Welcome to the show.
13: Hello, mate. Mm-hmm.
4: You got time on your hands at the moment, man.
13: Yeah, I do. The show finished last night. And there's a technical term. What did you call it? Woodsy, what did you call the finale? Like just some shit last episode. Yeah, that was perfect.
4: No. The episode was great, but it was the last episode or some shit.
6: My thing is, Ed, so you had Timmy Hebro on the show.
13: Yes, we did, mate. Are you one of her 16.3 million followers?
6: I am, brother. My next question was, Ed, was it hard to pay attention?
13: Yeah, I'd never met her before. I mean,
4: what's she like?
13: She's very friendly. She's quite quiet. And I think she was like, we asked her because she said in an interview, Woodsy, that she did on the weekend that she's just hit reset on her life.
6: Ooh.
13: So we asked her what that meant. And she said, oh, you'll have to find out. So what does that mean to you, Bo, Woodsy? If you're going to hit reset on your life, what would that mean?
4: I've tried it.
6: maybe delete all his Instagram and start again.
4: Yeah, I deleted social media. I threw me far. I put my phone off. I did 16 days one New Year. I turned it off New Year's Day. 16 days. It creates huge anxiety. Huge.
6: The problem was he had to speak to his family, Ed. So they said, get back on the ground, bro.
4: Yeah, but we got her coming. We got her soon. We'll ask her side of the story.
5: I think we've got her this week.
6: Oh, yes.
13: What, really? What are you going to go with, Woodsy? What's going to be your opening hard-hitting question to Tammy Hembrow?
6: First, I'm going to look her in the eyes, not look anywhere else.
5: Oh,
6: have
5: Jesus.
6: A question. Ask her how Ed Cavalier was on Have You Been Paying Attention?
13: She doesn't know who I am. She was, even though my name was on my buzzer, she still didn't know who I was.
4: The disrespect from social media people to actual talented people is out of this world.
6: Unbelievable.
13: Mate, it's flipped. It's flipped, hasn't it? Have you noticed that? The world has completely flipped. I actually said to her, it's not going to make the cut. I said, Tammy, I want to be a social media star. What do you think I could do? And she looked me dead in the eye, Pat, and she goes, I don't think it's going to work.
6: Oh, wow. Yeah.
13: But she was just being honest. Yeah. And she's right. I got nothing people want on the internet. I got nothing they want.
6: Oh, you got something they want, brother.
4: Oh, yeah.
6: It's a big piece, too, from what
4: I've heard. You got a telemovie called Crop This with an all-star lineup.
5: Oh, and an undercover incredible rig as well. Everyone always talks about that when the shirt's
13: out. I appreciate that. Now, let's not forget, you got Crop This is on. You can see it on streaming. So it's got a lot of good, there's a lot of good people. Heaps of Australian comedians are in, so 30 of them. But, Bo, you're in it. There's a joke about you. You're mentioned. There's a fake radio show that I'm in with Rob Sitch. We're on an FM breakfast show called Totters and the Tool.
4: Yep.
13: And I play the Tool. And Woodsy, you'll like this. The other character that Rob's playing is based on my own experience where I worked in radio for so long. I got sacked by a bloke and then years later I got sacked by his son.
6: Oh.
13: That's how long I did radio.
5: I know exactly who you're talking about.
4: Dave Cameron has a son.
5: It wasn't Dave Cameron. I know Rex exactly
4: Morris
5: who you're
4: has a son.
5: Jeez. It wasn't Rex either.
4: Mick Malloy has a son.
5: The name of the radio show should give it away.
14: Isn't that fun? So that's a bit of fun. Yeah,
15: oh, that is gold.
5: Ed, who was the hardest to wrangle on set besides Bo?
14: Oh, well, I mean...
4: I wasn't on set, I mean, man. They're writing jokes about me.
5: Oh, it's about you, not in you. Okay.
14: Denya is Denya's first ever acting role. Grant, Denya.
15: Yeah, did you have to add a bit of height too? Like no,
4: midgets,
15: you've
4: got to be careful with midgets because you can't call them dwarves anymore.
15: Yeah.
14: No, I think it might be the other way around.
15: Little people.
4: Oh, you can't call them midgets. You can't call them midgets. You can't. You have to call them dwarves. I find dwarves more confronting.
14: Well, I get that, but I think you might have almost got to the point where I think you meant to say is it little people?
5: Little person.
14: I think that might was of small stature, basically halfbacks. Woodsy, they used to call them halfbacks back in your day.
15: Now both calls them midgets.
4: Midgets, mate.
15: Oh, sorry.
14: You've said it 10 times. This is the 10th time you've said it.
4: Oh, here we go. The lawyers are back.
15: Oh, HR.
4: He's going to sack the longest serving breakfast show in the country?
15: I've got a son.
4: Hey, Ed.
14: You know what I'm sensing from you three from this chat this morning?
4: What?
14: I feel like you guys might have gone up in the ratings last week, and you guys are fully on board yourselves. Yeah. You guys are feeling yourselves, aren't you?
4: Well, they said you won't work after Mick Malloy. You know, extra 200,000 people says we will. Hey, can I ask you something? You've done everything in the industry, but you've worked with all different people from all walks of life. Your last two co-hosts, Dave Hughes and Erin Molden. Now, Erin Molden is actually in Gaza right now with doing some stuff.
15: She's tweeting Trump.
14: I think she solved it. I think you'll find if you go online, I think she might have solved the whole thing.
4: About time. There we go. Free Erin. Now, what's going on with Hughesy, man? Because I've known him for a long time, and I have time for Hughesy, and we're good.
15: Has his head fallen off, like his face?
4: No, his face is actually looking not too bad. He's got a nice haircut. But what's the play? What's his play?
14: Well, look, you've known him as long as I have, and I don't follow much of the online stuff. All I know is that I think that he just likes to... I think he thinks he genuinely believes that the things he's going with, and I think he likes... I don't know. I think he likes the attention now that he's free from the shackles of sort of, you know, corporate radio, et cetera. That's the way I read it. But I don't really follow it. I'll be honest, I don't really follow it that much. You know, I'm too busy trying to DM Tammy Hembrow. That's my...
5: You and Woodsy alone.
15: I don't think you know anyone, Ed.
4: Hey, and lastly, do you have any advice for us? Because at the moment, the only thing that can... Well... History shows. The shows that stood in front of us, you saw what happened to them. Do we need to go through them?
14: No, we don't.
4: The only thing that's going to beat us is ourselves. But do you have any advice for us?
14: Yeah, well, I think if you look at the most popular Sydney breakfast show of all time, Bo, that you were also a tangential part of, right? We're talking, of course, about myself, Hughesy, and Erin Molan.
4: Yes.
14: And what you can see, and what you can look, what you got to do is, Woodsy, listen carefully. Look at everything we did, and Kat, you're listening, you're writing this down.
5: I'm writing it down.
4: I'll write it down.
14: Yeah, you look at everything we did and do none of that. That's the key.
4: I remember the last time I come into your studio, and I'll give you this, and I come in and I say, hey, Hughesy, how you going? And hey, Erin, none of them listening. I said, hey, Ed. Yeah. Anyway, we do like a quick 4-minute break or whatever. I look up and Ed is not talking. And I go, what's going on with Ed? Can someone? And everyone goes, shush, shush, shush, shush. And they'll walk out and they go, in this last year, he's been told he's not allowed to talk.
5: Oh, my God.
4: It's radio. What is he supposed to do?
15: Freedom of speech for the big man.
4: What is he supposed to do, Ed? You get the smartest person on the show and say, don't talk.
14: No, to be fair, Woodsy, I was allowed to back announce Pink and pretend I like Taylor Swift.
4: Yeah.
5: That's a joy. You take any joy you can.
14: What a joy, Kat. What a joy that was.
5: Oh, Ed, we cannot wait to see you on Have You Been Paying Attention, the finale tonight, 8:40, Channel 10. But, of course, look out for his movie that he created and wrote called Cop This on Channel 10.
14: You'll like it, Woodsy. You'll enjoy it, Kat. You'll enjoy it. And, Bo, there's a lovely joke about you. Thank you for having me. And well played. Sydney's number one breakfast show. Thank you for having me.
4: Yes, sir.
16: Bo Ryan, Kat and Woodsy.
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13: Bo Ryan, Kat and Woodsy.
14: So on Saturday was my best mate's birthday, my dad's.
15: Oh, he
14: about a month ago, I bought a Fat Boy. Went down and saw the Fat Boy.
15: Fat Boy's an e-bike.
14: Yes, I bought it.
15: Yep.
14: Yes, I did. And it's been in my house for about a month, right? And my dad said, oh, I'll come and get it. He's been saying it for a month. He ain't coming to get it, right? Because you've got to get a van. You can't lay them. I don't think you can lay them down.
16: Okay. Is that because of the battery?
14: No
15: idea. Battery in the motor.
14: No idea. Okay. It's
16: hard to transport.
15: And if you've seen the Fat Boy, no, they're not like, they're heavy and they're pretty, pretty large.
14: So yeah. I said to my son, we're leaving early. We're going to surprise my dad. He's had a breakfast at 8 a.m. on Saturday, right?
16: Doesn't really work early.
14: Yeah, it doesn't work really for me at all. But anyway, that was the play. I woke up at 6:30. My son was still asleep, so I let him sleep because he's tired, man. 9:30 wakes up. So I said, we've got this bike on the back, right?
15: Yep.
14: Get this Fat Boy up onto the back of the ute. And it's just sort of not fitting, right? And I ring one of the Fat Boy guys to come over. And I said, go over. And he goes, mate, this is a tricky one. Do you want to take the front wheel tire off?
16: Oh, no.
14: I said, nah, because then it's my dad's problem putting it back on.
15: Yeah, then that's
14: the mission. So he calls another bloke. Now I've got three blokes. We end up getting it on over the top, over the back. And they said, you'll be right to strap it on. Yeah, all good. I've got hockey straps coming at me. Bloody woo-ha.
15: Hockey straps?
14: So I start using the hockey straps, right? I'm just strap here, strap there, strap here, strap there. Quite a few hockey straps.
16: How many?
14: Have a guess.
15: Four?
14: Oh, come on, time's up by 10.
16: Really?
15: Why so many?
16: Why? I reckon you could have done it eight.
15: You only got to really put it through the tyre and then the frame.
14: It's a heavy bike.
16: Yeah, I would think so.
14: It's an hour and a half driving a heavy bike.
15: Yeah.
16: Okay. It's how you put them on.
14: I stopped at 52.
16: 52?
14: I thought 52 was enough.
16: Good Lord. Who even has 52 hockey straps?
14: Me.
16: Oh my God.
15: You think about it, that's 104 you have to wrap it, like have to clip on.
14: So I get it in, it's pretty secure. Back tires coming out of the back of the gate. I had the tailgate open at one stage and I go, we're ready to go. Sun gets in, I said, you keep your head out the window and your eye on the bike.
15: For an hour and a half?
14: Well, at least 20. Come out of my driveway, go right, I can feel it moving.
15: Oh, Jesus.
14: Feels like it's trying to ride
15: back
14: out.
15: And forward?
14: So I'm back in. I'm back in. I ring the fat boy guys. I said, I need some of those straps. What are they called? The
16: zip tie or yes. Like whatever. You, yeah, I know what you're talking about.
14: No, not zip tie.
15: No. They're like chains. Like, and you lift up and down and like yeah. Tightens it up. I don't even know. Yeah. I'll get Lindsay to do all that.
14: They rock
15: no
14: up
15: idea.
14: With three of them.
15: Oh, yeah.
14: Ratchet straps.
15: A ratchet
14: thank
15: strap.
14: You yeah, production. They rock up with three of them. Only need to use two of them. On the back of the bike.
15: Mate, and right? It ain't moving. They're secured in not perfectly, moving, Cap.
14: I could drive through bloody Afghanistan and that ain't moving.
15: You go through a blizzard.
14: Straight through the Taliban. I'm driving down the Gong. I get to about Waterfall. It is windy on Saturday morning.
15: It's windy on the
16: and
15: highway.
16: And that's an open space highway.
14: You know when you feel like you're in the left lane, but suddenly you're in the right lane?
15: Yeah, you're sort of just veering a bit.
14: I realise at that point I ain't driving the car. The bike's driving the car.
15: Wow.
14: Because it's moving in the wind.
15: Okay.
14: Anyway, I finally get down there. It was about a 2.5 hour trip because I kept slowing down, making my son go out and check it. Because I'm going to get out
16: on the freeway.
14: On the highway. It's dangerous, mate. Because if I die, the old ship's in.
16: Yeah. Well, who's driving the
14: son,
16: car?
14: Son, go look at it. He goes, yep, all good. Just pats on the back.
15: Car out celebration
14: there.
15: Party.
14: Anyway, we get down there. First thing family say to me, miss breakfast.
15: Oh.
16: Of course you did.
15: You can't miss the feed, mate.
14: Anyway, then they see the fat boy.
15: Oh. Right,
14: and they're pumped. And we get it off, all good, put it down, and I go inside to put the battery and the charger in there. And as I come out, I'm about to say to me, Dad, there's two rules that I give my kids on the bike. You got to wear shoes and you got to wear a helmet.
15: Yep.
14: And as I come out, the bike's gone.
15: Oh, no.
14: And I look, and my old man is on a path going south at Windang.
15: Yep.
14: Doing about 65 clicks.
15: Hair slick back.
14: No helmet. No shoes, and I go, I reckon that's the last time we are going to see that.

0: The Triple M.
1: And heading your way in 2027.
2: Yeah. Oh, yes. There you go. Powder finger. Ah, back, baby. And there is four shows in Sydney in 2027. October in 2027. October 1st, 2nd, 8th and 9th. Do you want tickets? We got the first tickets in the world.
3: We do. We definitely do.
2: In the world.
3: You know what?
4: Are we giving away?
3: Well, 100%. I don't want to give it away to just someone who's just, wanting to get something free.
2: We want
3: to give
2: earn it.
3: We want to give it away to a proper fan.
4: All right.
2: Well, you're not going to ring up if you're not a fan, are you? Unless you want your tickets for your sister like
3: people
2: me.
3: Love a freebie.
2: I love them, but my sister loves them more.
4: Okay.
3: You know what we'd do
2: and
3: instead?
2: I love them.
4: What are we going to do, Kat?
3: I reckon you have to answer the phone. So give us a call, 133353, if
2: course,
3: you do
2: now.
3: Want the first tickets in town to Powder Finger.
2: In the world.
3: When we answer your call next, I want you to be belting out your favourite Powder Finger song.
2: No. The two songs we're going to give you the option from the start.
4: Okay, what are they?
2: Because from the start of the song.
4: Yep.
2: Okay, listen carefully, Sydney. You can either sing My Happiness.
3: From the start.
2: From the start.
3: Okay.
2: Or is it Love Your Way or I Love Your Way?
3: I love your way.
2: So you can sing My Happiness or I Love Your Way from the start.
4: But it's got to be good energy. It's got to be good.
2: And even if you're a shit singer, man,
4: in time,
2: I want you into it.
4: That's it.
2: We might give a few of you a crack.
3: Yeah,
2: and we will decide
3: like at the end.
2: Amongst us, we'll finally get a little bit of power here.
5: I love your way.
3: All right, give them the two songs again.
5: On the street.
2: My Happiness.
3: My Happiness.
2: I Love Your Way.
4: What did you say? Lights.
2: Sing.
4: It's now.
3: What? I see your
5: shadow on the streets now.
3: Oh, I thought it was lights.
4: Street lights.
3: Oh, boy.
2: Is it lights?
3: I'm always doing that.
2: Is it lights or now?
3: Well, no, it must be now. Because
2: I don't care if you get the words wrong, Sydney.
3: Just give it passion.
2: Give it passion.
4: Energy.
3: Give us a
2: give
3: bit
2: it
3: of passion.
2: Like you want the tickets.
3: Yeah, that's it. Because Sydney Powderfinger are back.
2: In the world.
3: See the iconic Australian band live at the Domain on October 1st, 2nd, 8th and 9th, 2027. 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
2: We've got three very extremely lucky people that are about to perform for us.
4: Come on!
3: Okay.
2: And we judge them, us three, with no musical experience, except for Kat.
3: Yep.
2: But I know talent and effort when I hear effort and someone who wants something.
4: Mate, you're dragging this out. Can we just get to the call?
3: And
4: I want to hear
3: what?
4: The songs, brother.
3: As soon as we say your name, launch into it. So don't even do your hellos.
2: You do it.
3: Yeah. All right, you ready?
4: Got to be good energy.
2: I bet it's my average.
3: Liam
2: family.
3: From Currens Hill.
6: I see your shadow on the street now. I hear you push through the rusty gate.
2: Keep going, bro. Oh,
6: pick up your heels on the concrete.
2: Go off, son.
6: Waiting for a knock coming way too late.
2: This bit's good. Here now.
6: Seems an anxious that thing, downtown
4: as
6: the weeks
4: trickle into days.
3: That is
4: great, Liam.
3: He's probably going to do the whole song.
4: Well done, Liam.
2: Liam, that's it.
4: Front of the
2: page. Hey, Liam. Hold on the line, mate. That's
4: brilliant.
2: That's what I'm talking about. Now we're going to Grace from Liverpool. Oh, man, look. As soon as we say your name, start singing. And Grace, go.
7: I gotta keep moving to stay warm, cause I'm freezing in this room. And if I prove no good here, I'll skip to where I should.
2: Keep going, baby.
7: It's only an imaginary vigil that we keep.
2: Oh. Keep going.
7: You salvage what you need. I'll take the love you leave.
2: Keep going. Go off, baby.
7: I love your way. And I can't explain.
4: Oh, that's good.
2: I love it. Oh, baby girl, Gracie.
3: That is so good. All right.
2: Oh, wow.
3: That feels like it's in the lead for me now, I'll be honest.
4: Wow.
3: Okay.
2: Someone just dropped out.
4: Oh, geez.
3: No, we've got one more.
2: Where
3: are you ready?
2: It? Oh, back.
4: Here we go.
3: Okay, here we go.
4: Who we got, baby?
3: Who have we got?
2: Shannon, you there? Shannon.
8: Hello.
2: Yeah, okay, start now, mate.

0: street now.
1: Keep going, son.
0: I hear you push through the rusty gate.
1: Level up a bit, mate.
0: Click on your heels on the concrete.
1: Come on, get into it.
0: Waiting for a knock, coming way too late.
1: This bit's here.
0: It seems an age since I've seen you.
1: Shut down as the weeks trickle in today's. Go off, son.
2: Oh, man.
0: So you come in and put your bags down.
1: You'd want to level up here, mate. You know what,
0: my happiness.
2: They need a little bit of music in the background, don't they?
3: It's actually quite hard.
1: You know what, Shannon? A for effort, my man. Yeah, A for effort.
3: Oh.
1: But you're third.
3: Yep. I think that's where it sits.
1: That's a bronze medal.
2: Grace killed it, didn't she?
3: It's between Grace and Liam.
1: Okay,
3: but
1: I'm not going to lie to both of you.
2: All right.
1: I am biased because...
2: That's your song.
1: That's my song.
2: Yeah.
1: And Grace is like... Grace was even doing the do-do-do-do-do-do-do, but Liam was good.
2: I was happy with Liam. And you know what? Liam was first cab off the rank. That's the hardest part.
1: I found it the easiest.
2: Ooh.
1: Where are you landing, Kat?
2: Tiebreaker, who are you going, Kat?
1: Just be honest, Kat. Honest for once.
3: I'm leaning towards Grace. How do you feel?
2: Sorry, Liam.
3: You've got
2: Sorry,
3: the final
2: brother.
3: Say, Bo. Bo, you've got the final say.
1: I Liam's version was better. Liam was a better singer.
2: Yep.
1: But this isn't a talent. That got me good.
2: Oh.
1: But. It was the effort, man. I'm an effort guy.
2: Yes, you are.
1: Right? Ticket's yours, Grace.
2: Oh!
3: Oh, yes, Grace!
1: Take Liam with you.
3: Oh, sorry, Liam. Oh, good on you, Grace. That is outstanding. You know, we have the most tickets in town as well, so this will not be the last pair that you see.
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5: This is an extraordinary moment.
1: Sunday's 2026 Repco Bathurst 1000 delivered one of the most extraordinary finishes our panorama could produce. And welcome to the show, the winner, the champ is here, Brody Kostecki.
6: Thanks for the intro, guys.
1: No worries, mate. How much sleep have you had, let's be honest?
6: Not a wink, but I reckon if you guys can hype up like that, you guys might need to be our hype team for Gold Coast.
1: Now we're talking.
2: Are you sure?
1: I've got some unfinished business at Shooters Woods. Hey, you haven't slept at all. So how do you celebrate? Like, let's get real. We're in the industry. So I know you got to do a lot of stuff like this. Media, you got to kiss babies, shake hands. But have you had any like moments with your family or mates where you've just sat back and gone, I'm the king?
6: Oh, not necessarily like that, but, after the race yesterday, we were able to go have a big team dinner, and our, owners booked out a whole restaurant, which is fantastic, and we got to have a few drinks and, I guess let our hair down, which was great, and, then we went to the after party afterwards, and we've pretty much come straight to this. So,
1: yes, sir!
3: Mate.
6: It was a big night last night celebrating, and, the whole team had a fantastic night, so it was awesome.
2: Brody, you sound great for a bloke that's been at an after party. Just one bath is unbelievable. Take us back to that last lap. You see Anton slowing down. Like, what is dead set going through your head that period?
6: Oh, to be honest, I was going through probably every single emotion that, you could probably put yourself through. I guess I went through that race. But, we had a little bit of misfortune on the second last pit stop, which, took us out of the lead of the car race, which, we had a comfortable lead at the time. But, once that safety car came out and, we're able to claw ourselves back into contention for the race and then to see, Anton, start to run out of fuel and to take the lead and was just trying to hold back, all the emotions that were, I guess, running through my body at the time and just, get the 17 back across the start-finish line.
3: How much information do you have in that case? Do you know that Anton's low on fuel or is your team just focusing purely on what you're doing?
6: I got told that Anton was going to be low on fuel probably.
1: Oh, church,
6: are you,
1: Brody? What's going on there?
6: I'm in the Bathurst Town Centre. So,
2: that's the best.
1: Getting chairlifted through there. The king is here.
6: Yes. So sorry about that. They play every 15 minutes. It's a bit of a nuisance for all these interviews, to be honest. Yeah, I did. Yeah, I had a heads up the corner before, but once I started seeing him slow down Mountain Straight and I passed him, there were so many emotions just running through my body. So I just had to stay content and then just, you know, finish off the rest of the lap and, you know, bring it home. And then, you know, the emotion started coming out of me. And it was, you know, such a fantastic day to have, you know, Dick and Julia Johnson there as well. And, you know, to see their emotion after the race and to share that podium with them was, you know, really special.
1: Are you the kind of guy that, like, you've obviously celebrated, but it'll all sink in. Do you reward yourself in any way?
6: Not necessarily. I'm the type of guy that's you know, probably going to focus on the next race straight away. So we've got a championship to fight for. So
1: yes.
6: And we've been in really good form this year, and I think we're up to our 8th win now, which is awesome. And to obviously, you know, come away the win yesterday was, you know, truly incredible. So still a lot to play out for the rest of the season. Big round coming up at Gold Coast in a week and a half time. So we got to stay focused on that and. You know, get ready for our championship fight.
1: Next time you're in Tianqi, you do us a favour, mate. Come in. We've got a car park downstairs. Cat can't park. She doesn't know. One of our co-hosts, great driver, brilliant host, broadcaster, panellist, can't park. Can you show her how to park a car?
6: I'm not very good at parking, guys.
3: Yeah, he just goes forward fast. Like, you're actually asking the wrong person.
1: So I'll take that as a no.
2: Wow.
1: He's doing that.
3: But can you just come into Sydney anyway? Because we'd love to meet you in person.
1: Oh.
6: Yeah, perfect. That sounds good.
1: And we'll show you how to park.
6: Yeah, perfect.
1: All good, mate. Congratulations, well mate. Done. Take it easy, bro. Sensational effort. The champ is here.
6: Thanks, guys. Thanks for having me on the show.
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10: Well, last week we were talking about how I just get like random like stabbing pains in my stomach.
9: Yep.
10: And I've just kind of like come to deal with it.
9: Yes.
10: It's just like how I survive and live.
9: Well, you're just always... To be fair, you always have some form of ailment.
10: Yeah, like I'll either have like a headache,
9: you know, I've got a
10: or
9: headache,
10: a migraine.
9: I feel sick.
10: Yeah.
9: My toenail's falling off. Oh, my elbow hurts. I've got, you know,
10: toenail is falling off my big toe.
9: I know, mate.
10: I think it's under trauma.
9: But you don't...
10: No, I think it's been in tight shoes too long and then it's got traumatised.
9: No way.
10: Yeah, and then it's like pushed backwards so it's like floppy.
11: That happened to me.
10: Yeah, it's quite common. So
11: tennis shoes. Oh, lost a toenail.
9: No way.
10: So, yeah.
9: I was going to say those heels that you wear, mate. They,
10: yeah, those Louboutins.
9: I thought there could be zero ramifications of such beauty, but turns out, toenail's gone.
10: Yeah. So that'll be gone soon, and then I've been getting a real just nauseous feeling. Just hits me for like 7 seconds, like 3 times a day.
9: Well, the other day I was just walking along, and I started walking sideways. I just got so dizzy for no reason.
10: Had you eaten enough, Jack?
9: Always.
10: Were you hydrated? Probably not.
11: Maybe I don't see
10: you drink a lot of water.
9: Yeah, probably wasn't hydrated.
10: I think you need to get up to those 2 litres a day.
9: Definitely don't drink 2 a day. I really do need to change that. I just don't carry it around a big bloody...
10: You need a big drink bottle. Well, you know what I'll get you for Christmas? Big drink bottle.
9: Right.
11: That's exciting for you.
10: Yeah.
11: I'm jealous. I'm very jealous.
10: Hold on to your Christmas stocking because it'll be heavy. But I'm not the only one who just gets random sicknesses and pains.
9: Correct.
10: There was a TikTok going around and this girl's just self-diagnosed herself. Sometimes my ear gets super red and hot, but I never asked a doctor because I know it's just heated ear syndrome, a condition I invented the first time my ear got super red hot.
9: Yeah, I get it.
10: Yeah, like I've been lately getting like, I can't breathe, and then it takes me a while to go, and then to swallow sometimes, I'm like, oh, this could be where I die. But I'm like, oh, that's just short breath swallow syndrome.
9: Yeah. Okay, you got short breath. I've got short breath stabby heart syndrome.
10: So you do get pains too.
9: Yeah, but I used to get it way more growing up, and then I went and saw a doctor and he was like, yeah, I've got some heart condition. And he's like, mate, listen, you can live with it the rest of your life or I could drop you at any minute. I'm like, good to know, doc.
10: Perfect. What we want to hear on a Monday.
9: I still can't remember what it's called.
11: It's an actual thing.
9: What else have we got here? Does anyone else have morning grip for the first 30 minutes to an hour after waking up and my hands hardly have any grip strength?
10: Yeah.
9: I get weak sometimes. Yeah, I get it.
10: What about, does anyone else
9: get... Ice cream cough.
10: Oh, you were going to say something else.
9: Oh. No.
11: Glad you said cough.
9: Yeah.
10: Yeah, I was like, pardon, Jack?
9: Only when I'm feeling extra frisky.
10: What's that?
9: It's when you eat ice cream and you get a bit glugged and you're like coughing.
10: Worst feeling. What about bedtime picture show where you see weird ass morphing images when you lay in the dark with your eyes closed.
9: Yeah.
10: I get that. And then sometimes I'm like, oh, great. I'm not going to sleep the whole night because I've got like, you know, like flying, shooting stars going through my eyes while they're closed.
9: Yeah. Sometimes.
10: Oh, do you ever get like one ear just goes deaf?
9: Oh, I reckon I've got tinnitus.
10: Same. I've got tinnitus.
9: No, that was an ancient Greek warrior.
11: Anyway. There's one ear that I've got. I've definitely got this.
9: Tinea is the shit on your feet.
10: Oh, when you get that too.
9: In fact, like it would flaky feet. Tinnitus, I believe, is when you get that.
10: Yeah, I got that too.
9: Yeah.
10: I got a lot of things going on.
11: First bite sour owies. Have you got that one? When you have the first taste of something and the spot between your jaw and ear hurts really bad for 5 seconds?
9: I feel like I've had it, but not enough to...
11: I've got the first bite sour.
9: Have you?
11: Yeah, I get it.
9: Soup shoulder, which is when I eat soup or drink a hot liquid, then lie down right afterwards. Feels exactly like the soup is flowing warmly on my left shoulder. What?
11: Let's go to the phone, should we?
6: Triple M's early drive home with Lou and Judge.
10: Yeah, random self-diagnosed health situations, because I get like, I get about 74 different things a day.
9: You really do.
10: Sometimes I like can't breathe and it's just like random swallow breath pain.
9: Mm.
10: I just kind of know, I'm like, it'll come right. And then like the stabby pains in my stomach, the random nauseous feeling I get like 7 times a day, you know, like 7 seconds.
9: I thought of one as well that I get very rarely.
10: Mm.
9: It's called laughy, laughy, crampy, cramp. If I laugh too hard, the right side just above my hip, I go, like I'm cramping up in it.
10: What's that thing when you run and you get it?
11: A stitch.
10: Stitch. That's your laughy stitch.
9: Yeah, it's a laugh stitch.
10: Yeah.
9: It's a litch.
10: Okay, Alicia, what's your...
0: Hello.
10: What's your random self-diagnosed health situation?
0: Mine is... Sit to stand itis.
10: Oh, it hurts.
9: Wear blood to the head and you'll go feel a bit.
0: Yes.
9: Gotcha.
0: Yeah.
9: I will also have that. Sit to stand itis.
10: 100% I get that. Write that one down. I definitely get that too,
9: that's
10: Alicia.
9: That's a ripper. Thank you, Alicia. Ray, mate, what's your self-diagnosed ailment?
5: Schooner pains, mate.
10: Oh, too many beers.
5: No, it's quite the opposite, actually. It can turn up any time of the day randomly, and the only thing that will cure it is a schooner.
11: Oh, yes. Okay, that makes more sense.
10: Yeah, you know what? I've had that with Aperol spritz and tequila before.
9: If I'm honest with you, mate, I've got a bit of a schooner pain brewing.
5: Oh, mate, it's 37 degrees up here in Newcastle, I've had them since about 10 this morning, mate.
10: I reckon it's time you knock off, Ray.
9: I love schooner pain. Oh,
11: so good.
10: Michaela, what's your random self-diagnosed health thing?
7: I get gum sneezes. So as soon as I put a piece of minty gum in my mouth, I'll sneeze once or twice.
11: Oh.
9: I think you're allergic to peppermint, sis.
7: Yeah, probably.
10: Having with peppermint tea as well.
9: Gum sneezes.
11: Yeah. The gum sneezes.
9: Would you like a piece of gum? No, I'll get the gum sneezes.
10: Yeah, can't do it. Well, your breath stinks. No. I'll sneeze.
9: I'll get the sneezes. Daryl, talk to us, mate. What's your self-diagnosed ailment?
8: How you going?
9: Good,
8: I suffer from this one called ADTDs.
9: What's that?
8: It's anti-dickhead tolerance disorder.
11: Yeah.
10: And how often do you get that?
8: The doctor won't medicate me for it. all the time, you know. We're just clowns in life. You just can't tolerate.
9: Daryl, can I offer something that might help with it? If you heard Ray before,
8: like the last bloke,
9: Ray before he gets schooner pains. Honestly, ATDT comes with a bit of schooner pains. You have a few schooners, they both go away.
11: True.
10: Cancel each other out.
9: That's right.
10: Thanks, Daryl.
9: Thanks, Daryl.
6: The early drive home with Lou and Judge.
11: Time for this.
12: They're back. Triple M presents Nickelback.
13: Am I going to hear you singing?
14: I like your pants around your feet. This is how you remind me.
15: Everything Under the Sun World Tour. 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
16: Get
17: your
16: nickel
17: back!
11: Yeah, to win Nickelback tickets right now, we're playing Get Your Nickel Back.
9: That's right.
10: We've got two listeners on the line, 60 seconds on the clock. Jarch and I, we've got a bunch of quickfire questions. You keep the nickel as long as you get the answer right.
9: Mm.
10: But as soon as you get one wrong, the nickel goes to the other player.
11: Yeah. Even if you take too long to answer, that's wrong. That'll be wrong.
10: So we got Colleen and Emily.
13: Hi, guys.
16: Hello.
9: How are you, ladies? Now, I think that the way we might work this, Lulu, is when someone's nickel gets thrown back to the other person, one of us will then start
10: reading the
9: questions. You know what I mean? So you start with Colleen. If it goes back to Emily, I'll then read.
10: Okay. Cool. Okay, Colleen.
9: Yeah. Okay, are we ready?
11: Yeah,
9: we're
11: ready.
10: So you've got to answer these questions. Otherwise, the nickel goes back to Emily.
9: That's right. Whoever ends up with the nickel gets the tickets. Let's go.
11: Okay, so it's starting with Colleen.
9: That's right.
11: And begin.
10: What country did Nickelback form in?
13: Canada.
11: Yeah.
10: How many legs does an octopus have?
13: 8.
10: What is the capital of New Zealand?
13: Auckland.
11: No, so now Emily's got it.
9: Emily, what is 15% of $100?
11: Not too late.
10: Okay, Colleen. How many sides does a hexagon have?
13: Oh, 8. I don't know.
9: No, Emily.
11: No.
10: Yep.
9: What is the largest planet in our solar system?
16: Jupiter.
9: Correct. Yep. What is a baby kangaroo called?
16: Joey.
9: Correct. How many colours are traditionally named in a rainbow?
16: 8.
11: Oh, no. Back to Colleen.
10: Okay, what is the freezing point of water in Celsius?
13: 0.
9: Yep. Yes. Yep.
10: How many members are in Nickelback?
13: 4.
10: What is the only mammal capable of true flight?
9: Guys, yes,
11: she got it.
9: Wow.
11: That's the end.
9: Oh,
11: Colleen.
10: Wow, the nickel remain with Colleen.
9: Wow.
10: Great knowledge, by the way.
9: I like that game.
11: That's a fun game.
9: That's a fun
10: game. And the nickel's in the background going, woo.
9: Exactly, buddy.
11: Nickel background.
9: Hey, who's pretty lucky to hear that?
10: Me. I loved it. Well done, Colleen. Hey, we'll be playing again. Tomorrow.
13: Thanks, guys.
11: Yeah. That's exactly right. They're back. Triple M presents Nickelback, Everything Under the Sun World Tour, traveling across the whole country with an all-new show next October. 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
9: Can't wait to play again tomorrow.
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11: 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Ain't that right?
9: That is dead right, mate. I'm in a bit of trouble.
10: I know, mate. You're in the doghouse.
9: Played up a bit.
10: In a few lunatic soups and you lost your marbles.
9: Tends to happen on the soup, Dalden.
10: Mm.
9: I don't know if you know that. But
10: I know.
9: Sometimes I can go a little rogue.
10: Been there, done that, mate.
9: And that's why they call it lunatic soup, isn't it?
10: Mm-hmm.
9: But geez, it's a lot of fun.
10: What did you do this time?
9: I had a tremendous weekend
10: in
9: the hinterland of Byron.
11: Ooh, yeah.
10: Looked like a fabulous wedding.
9: My friends, Em and Campbell, they got married. Shout out to them. Beautiful wedding. Also, potentially the most beautiful people of all time. They're all the hottest people. Just nearly said another word.
10: Yeah,
9: people of all time.
10: That friend group.
9: It's insane.
10: Stunning.
9: Anyway, so I stood out like a sore thumb.
10: You're not that ugly.
9: People asked me to leave. They said, you're bringing the vibe down.
10: Yeah. Babe, it's not a good look.
9: It was bloody gorgeous. And it was in the hinterland of Byron, as you know, they have a very, very high average rainfall. So everything is green. And when the weather's good there, it's like the Shire out of Lord of the Rings. They had this beautiful marquee with big flags on it. It looked like Harry Potter. You know, cool. It was Steph and I, our jaws were on the ground the whole time. Wow. It was bloody gorgeous. And there's such a good mob, like, I just get really excited around good people.
10: Yeah.
9: Anyhow, wedding's done and dusted. Was a pretty good boy. Went home when Steph asked me. I was a good boy.
10: Mm-hmm.
9: Recovery.
10: Yep. Which is always the day that everyone happens to play up a little bit more than the wedding.
9: Jeepers creepers. So
10: it's probably an early start as well.
9: She was an early start.
10: Yeah.
9: Anyhow, gets to about 6. Steph goes, Dull, I'm ducking off. She goes, hey. She goes, hey. Tiger pinches my chubby little cheek. She goes, how about you wag that little tail out there? You're going to have some fun.
10: Yeah.
11: Mm.
10: Daddy let loose.
9: She said, Daddy, go get loose. I go, thanks. I really appreciate that. It's what I did. Anyway, I make a couple of new mates. Few of them. And Steph texts me at some point. She goes, what time are you coming home? I said, well, the bus is leaving at this time. I should be back there in about 45 minutes.
10: Mm-hmm.
9: She goes, oh, that'd be really nice.
10: And I'm sure no one else was going to bed. I'm sure they were all going to kick on somewhere.
9: Correct.
10: Yeah.
9: So we're on the bus going back there, and these people that I met, they were going, oh, far out. We don't really have anywhere to go. And I said, hey, I've got a hell of an idea. I've got a heap of beer back of mine. I've got a bit of whiskey. I said, why don't you come back with me to my house? Not even thinking. Like, Dalden, I was having too much fun.
10: Like you have a wife and a newborn.
9: That's the stickler.
10: At home.
9: Forgot about the kid.
10: Like, why would you think, hey, mine's perfect.
9: About the kid.
10: Why would you go, hey, mine's perfect for kick-ons, guys.
9: Still getting used to that.
10: Yeah.
9: Anyway, I get home. So keep in mind, her brother Guy, who's my brother-in-law, one of my good mates, we love each other. He was also there, and she's like, oh, Guy wants to have a beer with you when you get back. So I go, well, great. Anyway, I get home. Not the vibe I had expected.
10: You were expecting open arms. Everyone, come in. Mm. Here's a whiskey for you. Yeah. Oh, music's playing.
9: Yeah, no. What I did come back to, Louisa, was my wife in jewel matching pajama top and pants with her arms crossed.
10: And fair enough, Jack. You don't have kick-ons when you've got a 4 or 5 month old at home.
9: She's so good at like socially holding herself. And then she was like, hey, can I talk to you for a second? And I swear to God, I haven't even thought I'm in trouble.
10: Yeah. You're like, oh, beautiful. She's not
9: like, great work. Like, yeah, I've missed you too. Close the door. What the fuck are you doing?
10: Yeah.
9: She goes, we've got a newborn here. And I'm like, I didn't think. I'm like, well, I can't tell him to go. She's like, yes, you can.
10: Yeah.
9: I'm like, well.
10: Kick him out.
9: Anyway, mate, it was torture.
10: Won't be doing that again.
9: Well, you know, knowing me.
11: Don't make promises here.
9: Probably will.
11: Yeah, Lou and Judge on Triple M.
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11: Every weekday, 2 till 4 on Triple M, you have the pleasure of listening to Lou and Judge.
9: Spin your yarn, kid.
10: Oh, sorry, God.
9: Get your hood stuck on your head.
11: You are. She's rattled. You're rattled.
10: I pop the jacket on. And then, anyway, whatever. So on Saturday night, I went to one of my friend's hen's parties. So we had a long lunch. We were dressed up in like Euro fashion vibes. It was fabulous, darling.
9: You're a queen. Slay it, clock it and all that.
10: We slayed the house down like a dragon slayer.
9: Oh, everyone said it looked like Hailey Bieber and her friends were out. And stuff
10: we
9: like
10: heard
9: that.
10: Wow, that a lot.
11: That's cool.
9: Yeah, they said clock that queen and everything like that and slay.
10: So
9: and
10: you're
9: that.
10: Standing on business.
11: Did you get? Did you get caught in 4K?
9: Yeah, doing anything?
10: Probably.
9: All right, queen. Well, that's cool.
10: But so we went to the long lunch.
9: TikTok.
10: And then,
9: nice.
10: Then one of the girls had like the after drinks before we went to this underground club on like a party bus.
9: So you had pre-drinks, hens, after drinks before the drinks.
10: Yeah. There were a lot of pre-drinks.
9: After drinks before the club. That's
10: great. Anyway, so she'd offered up her apartment and she had like a shared outdoor garden with the apartment. She's obviously, it's quite a small apartment block. She's friends with everyone. In the apartment block, she was like, do you mind if I have this sort of grass area? And there was about 20 minutes into it, I realised there was about a 10-year-old boy at the hens. And I was like, where are his parents and what is going on? So he obviously lives in the apartment block.
9: Yeah.
10: And he has just, you know, poked his head down. His mum and dad are probably like, yeah, go see what the girls are doing.
9: He's poked his head down. He's gone, jackpot.
11: Wait till the boys hear about this.
9: Yeah.
10: So he comes down and he's sort of, you know, asking all these questions or whatever. And he's managed to rope about 8 of the girls in to race him in a running race because it backed onto a running track.
9: No way.
10: Yeah. So he's smoked everyone and then one of the girls ends up beating him. So she's like, all right, I bet you now, come on, time to go home or whatever.
9: Yeah.
10: And you know at hens you get cutouts of the groom?
9: Yes.
10: Like, yeah, so someone was holding that and he's like, who's that? The girl goes, oh, it's... you know, her husband-to-be. And he goes, well, he's all right. Seemed better.
11: Wow.
9: He's all right. Seemed better.
10: This little, like, 10-year-old just had so much attitude.
11: Yeah, he was shooting his shot, I think. He was.
10: It was so funny. Like, he was just roaming around like it was his party.
9: What I love, because there was a photo, there's a photo of him, right? And he's down there and he's got a rugby ball. And what he's done is he's just seen a flock of birds come in the back. And he goes, listen, Damon. This is your time to shine. Get your best jersey on, get your rugby ball, walk down there and impress them.
10: G'day, ladies.
9: Kicks the dog in. Sup, ladies? What's happening? Yeah, I play. Not a big deal. Any of you run? Yeah. I run pretty quick.
10: That's what I was about to say. Isn't that so like when you're younger? I'll put you in a running race.
9: Yeah.
10: He's like, well, come on.
9: Can I just say that he is the opposite of me at that age? I would have, mum and dad would be like, go out there and say hello. I would have opened the window, swiftly closed the blinds and sat there playing Zelda Ocarina of Time.
10: Yeah, he was roaming around. Like, he was the life of the party. But it got me thinking because I was like he was a cutie. He wasn't annoying. But I was a really annoying child, as we know,
9: yeah,
10: Jack.
9: Yeah, you were.
10: Yeah, so I vividly remember my brother. He's a bit older than me, and he was having his first kind of like party. Mm. All of his mates outside. Mum was like, Chris was like, just stay indoors. Mum was like, come on, like, don't go out there and annoy them. Mum turns around, I find my way out the back door, got light up shoes, and I think I put a wig on or something, yeah. Shock horror, and I'm going out there and I'm going, do you guys want to see my light up shoes? And I'm going, running back and forth.
9: Yeah, I'd tip if you're eight, you weren't running very quick. Now, can I just say.
10: It was in slow-mo.
9: Can I just say, you just said, yeah, I was annoying as a little kid, I did that with light up shoes. Louisa. The other day we were at a gathering.
10: No.
9: You had Lightning McQueen Crocs.
11: You from do. Cars you do you love bought, your Lightning McQueen Crocs.
9: And you walked out and showed everyone. So at 32, you haven't changed.
10: Those light up as well.
9: It's Lightning. They light up too.
10: That's oh, why true. I go, look at this.
9: Oh my God. You're a child. Okay. 133353, most annoying kid you've ever met. Call us now.
11: That's beautiful. It. It can be your kid. It can be a random kid. Yeah. Most annoying kid you've come across.
9: We all just get stories from New Zealanders about Lou.
11: Hey, Lou, running race?
10: Yeah.
11: Okay, cool.
16: This is the early drive home with Lou and Judge.
11: Now, we want to know the most annoying kid you've ever met.
9: Correct.
11: It can be your kid. It can be just a kid at a random party.
10: That's mine right. Mine would be me for a lot of people, especially my brother's friends correct. When I was younger.
9: Yeah.
10: I also had my brother had a secret party while I had neighbours over.
9: Mm.
10: And as soon as Chris was like, don't tell anyone, as soon as mum and dad got home, straight to the front door, Chris had a party.
9: Yeah, you would suck as a kid.
10: Yeah. Not now, though. I'm really cool.
9: I'm going to tell you a story that happened to me this morning.
10: Oh.
9: I was having a few at the airport early this morning, a few stomach issues.
10: Oh.
9: I go, Steph, I've got to go and sort something out. Went to the normal bathrooms, so where everyone goes. Every one of them full except for one. Why wasn't that one occupied? Oh, because it was completely blocked and there was everywhere.
10: Right.
9: I go, holy dooly, this is not good. And I'm waiting there and this bloke's like, this is taking so long. And I saw that there was a disabled bathroom at the front. I go, I actually need to run this gauntlet. So I run in there and I'm waiting for the door to close. And it's taken so long to close.
10: Oh, is it one of those ones? It's like,
9: mate, yeah, and it's so long. And Steph's there and then it just opens again. And I go, what the hell? She goes, you've got to step back. And the thing, I'm not joking. So I'm step back and I'm just waiting for, and I'm like bouncing on my heel.
10: Oh, yeah.
9: And this kid just walks in the front of the door and just starts staring at me.
11: No.
9: And I'm just staring at this kid and he's just got a lollipop and he's just looking at me. And I'm just looking at him and the door starts slowly going, slowly. No. And he just keeps looking at me. I go, what?
10: Don't tell me it didn't close because he was in the way.
9: No, I don't think so. I think it was my fault.
11: And a true annoying kid would have put his foot in the way.
9: Yeah. I know, yeah, true.
10: That's like a movie. He's just got the lollipop and you're like, what? No, I need to drop the kid.
9: I was like, what?
10: Yeah. Anyway. That's funny. Vanessa, most annoying kid you've ever met?
17: Well, good afternoon, Lou and Judd. It'd have to be my niece. Mm. She's 34 now, but look, since 10 years of old age, Lou, she's just been so self-entitled. And I think we made her like that. So every time we'd take her somewhere, shopping, she just wants everything, guys.
10: Yeah, failure.
17: You know, makeup, clothes. And, like, I think her salary and her husband's salary put together is probably worth a lot more than mine for the month.
9: Yep.
17: And she still looked, Judd, every time, like even the other day, we went and got fish and chips. Oh, can you pay for that? Oh, there's a bag of lollies there, $2. Mm. Can I have a bag of lollies too as well?
10: Oh, like still now at 34.
17: Yeah, and there's no putting her hand in her pocket.
11: Oh.
17: You know, so self-entitled.
9: There's a heap of Lou in that, Vanessa.
10: Oh, that is so
9: thank
10: cruel.
9: You,
10: I'm
9: Vanessa.
10: Very generous, Jack.
9: Thank you. Tabitha, talk to me. Most annoying kid.
18: My friend's daughter is almost 12, and it doesn't matter what you say to her. Do you want to go down the shop or buy an ice cream? She'll start crying.
9: What?
18: And she'll go, oh, what kind am I allowed to have? And
9: it's what?
18: Like, oh, you've got to be kidding me.
9: Nah.
11: No.
9: Crying about everything.
10: Just give her the basic icy pole. No
18: everything.
10: Choice.
9: The basic lemonade.
18: The other person that's got an annoying kid is my nana, because my mum annoys the hell out of me.
11: Just taking an opportunity to roast mum.
9: I love that. My mum's an annoying kid.
10: Yeah.
9: Ivy, talk to us. Who's the most annoying kid you've experienced?
19: Hi.
9: How you going?
19: Good, how are you?
9: Good, thank
10: good.
9: You.
10: Good.
19: My most annoying person is my brother.
10: What's he done?
19: He crashes out all the time and throws tantrums.
9: Does he?
10: Did he get that from you?
9: Louisa.
19: No.
9: Louisa.
19: No.
20: He's pretty good at doing it himself.
9: Wait, what is he tanty about?
19: Not getting.
20: Depends on the day.
10: You got Dad chiming in.
11: Double
10: tank. Thanks, Ivy.
9: That's so good. Thanks, Ivy.
16: Your early afternoon upstarts.
21: Ready, ready to start. Ready for Lou and Judge.
16: This is Triple M's early drive home with Lou and Judge.
11: It's Lou and Judge on Triple M. Time to play this.
22: You versus Lou.
11: Oh, and the ultimate showdown awaits. Not just you versus Lou, but Street Fighter is in cinemas October 15. We have a double pass to give away.
9: Now we're cooking with a bit of gas. That looks good. Volk's in that.
10: Is Channing Tatum?
9: No, 50 Cent, I think.
11: Volk's in it.
9: Volkanovski.
11: Really?
9: Yeah. He's got like a full-blown wig.
10: No, there's someone famous in it. Can't remember
9: Andrew
10: who.
9: Schultz, 50 Cent, Volkanovski, Blumen, someone else.
10: Yeah.
9: Heaps of people.
10: Yeah, cool.
9: It looks like a mad film,
10: yeah,
9: anyhow.
10: Yeah, we should go.
9: Josh, you'd be keen to see Street Fighter, mate?
23: Oh, mate, I would have the best time at Street Fighter.
9: Okay.
10: Oh, well, you got to beat me first. Punk?
23: No, mate. Hey, look, I'll give you this one, Lulu. You're all right under pressure, but you do have your moments, so maybe that might be today.
10: Wow. Under pressure, din-diddle-in-din.
9: Can I be honest?
10: Din-diddle-in-din.
9: Josh sounds bloody lovely.
10: Well, mate, I'll be the judge of that.
23: Yeah, well, we'll see, Lulu.
9: Let's see.
10: Bring it on, punk.
9: All right, Big Rig. Oh, you've called him punk twice
10: now. Yeah, well, you're a punk too.
9: Big Rig. I'm going to read the questions. First to answer gets the point. No need to buzz in. Josh, are you ready, Brad?
23: Yeah, mate, let's do it.
9: Lulu?
10: Yeah, I got my eyes closed. I'm ready.
9: You ready, punk?
10: Yeah.
23: Yep.
10: Ow!
9: You just got a scroll to the head.
11: That's just this paper, by the way.
9: It's just paper. You've... Slew begins in 3, 2, 1. Now, Powderfinger have announced their 2027 tour dates. How many members are in the band?
10: 4, 5.
23: 4.
9: Nah, 5.
10: 3.
9: Lulu got it. The logo for the Brisbane 2032 Summer Olympics was released last week. What kind of bird is central to the design?
10: Cockatoo.
9: More specific, please.
10: Kookaburra.
9: More specific.
10: Peacock.
9: It's a pink cockatoo.
10: Oh.
9: No.
10: It's give it a galah. Spell.
23: It's a galah.
9: It's a, well, you know what? Josh gets it.
10: Oh, you
9: because
10: punk.
9: Of your insolence, punk. Who won the Bathurst 1000?
10: Oh, that bloke. Oh, it wasn't Anton because he ran out of petrol.
9: It was that bloke.
10: Bruce?
9: Blokes.
10: Tom.
9: Brody Jack. Kostecki and Todd Hazelwood.
23: That was the one.
9: Da Nang is a city in which country?
10: Asia.
11: That's a continent.
9: That's a continent?
10: Bangkok.
23: China.
11: That's a city.
10: Oh, whatever. I've had enough today.
9: It's Vietnam.
10: Same. It's not at all.
9: In Australian weather forecasts, what does BOM stand for?
10: Bomb.
23: Bureau of Meteorology.
9: That's correct, Josh.
11: You just spelt bomb. Like...
9: Yeah, BOM stands for bomb.
10: That's what we say now. Like
9: in New Zealand, nah. I know. A bit slower than us. The green light is a famous symbol of hope in which book and movie?
10: Superman.
9: It's F. Scott Fitzgerald.
11: Leo DiCaprio is in the movie.
10: Wolf of Wall Street.
9: It's the Great Gatsby. Which pop star is currently on the Art of Loving Life tour?
10: Zara Larsson?
9: Nah.
10: Adele?
9: That's right, Joshie.
10: Oh, slay, Josh.
9: Lillian Marshall are a couple in which TV show?
23: How I Met Your Mother.
9: That is correct, Josh.
11: He's on a roll.
9: Caelan Ponga is the fullback for which rugby league
23: side? Newcastle Knights.
9: Sorry, which side in the Rugby League World Cup?
11: Country.
10: New Zealand.
9: Josh,
10: that was me.
9: No, it wasn't punk. Pauline Hanson is the leader of which political party?
10: One Nation.
9: That is correct, Lou England. Josh, you gotcha.
11: Yeah, I think Josh just got you.
9: You're going to go see Street Fighter Kid.
10: Why? I only got two.
9: He made a bit of a cut. It was.
10: You were being a bit too generous with giving them away,
9: you
10: Jack.
9: Said,
23: hey, Lulu, nice try there, darling.
9: You said, thank you, Josh.
10: Darling me.
9: You said, Da Nang was the city. You said, Asia. Then you said, Bangkok. Then you said, "What does B? Where does BOM stand for? You said, bomb. You were answering, but you weren't getting them right.
10: No, but it was definitely at least three.
9: You got two.
10: I got three.
9: Good on you, Joshy.
10: We'll call it 5-3, but well done,
11: Lou and Judge on Triple M.
16: This is the early drive home with Lou and Judge.
11: It's Lou and Judge on Triple M for your No-Undy Monday. It is all thanks to Savor Life.
9: Yeah, you're damn right it is. Can I tell you something? I just feel like not only do I give a, but Savor Life gives a. So
10: yeah.
9: The woofs are like infant the swears where I could
10: swear. It's for pet parents who give a. See? Woof woof. Meow. Delicious dog and cat food. Made in Australia and New Zealand as well, which is nice, Jack. They've got a broad range of pet food and treats.
9: It's very, very nutritious. I also love that 50% of their profits are donated to help save the lives of rescue dogs and cats. That is awesome.
11: It is awesome.
9: It shows that they give a.
11: Save nice. A Life. Premium nutritious pet food for pet parents who give a.
9: Jeez, you're good.
10: Well, there's an article going around about 6 human body parts we can live without.
9: Yep.
10: Which is kind of like, it's weird to think that there's something that you don't need in it, because they're all kind of ones that are like inside your bod.
9: Yeah. Well,
10: like the appendix.
9: We evolved to not need stuff anymore. We don't really need our pinkies.
10: Yeah, appendix you don't need, your gallbladder.
9: Yep.
10: I think Jill's had that taken out.
9: Has she?
10: Yeah. Stores.
9: You've helps. Survived without breasts for a long time.
10: Oh, nah. You've survived with a micro your entire life.
9: Yeah, without a normal penis.
10: Jack, it's about 10 to 4, 3:30. Whatever
9: the
10: time is.
9: Well, I should be out of the car if you're quick.
10: Lucky Cody's not outside listening.
9: We'd be in trouble if our producer was here. But
10: tonsils?
9: She's gone off somewhere.
10: Tonsils. Everyone gets their tonsils. Wisdom teeth.
9: Yeah. What
10: That's
9: else?
10: Not on the. Oh, it is on the list.
9: I don't think you can. You can't survive without your palmaris longus, can you?
10: Oh, shut up. You have no idea what that is. You just
9: I think it's a small muscle in your forearm, isn't it?
10: Yeah, and the plantaris, a small muscle in the back of your lower leg.
9: But surely, this is six, scientists are saying there's 6 body parts that we can live without, but like you can live without a leg. It's just admin.
10: Yes, you just
9: it's just
10: probably,
9: admin.
10: Probably
11: you can live without
10: to.
11: I mean, Angus Crichton, the NRL player who's going to rugby, he lives without a middle finger.
10: Oh,
11: he's just
10: annoying.
11: Got a little stub on his left hand.
9: Yeah, true.
10: Out of all fingers to lose, you know, you want to be able to go.
9: I know, but funny to give your mate the finger with a stub.
10: Yeah.
9: You've chopped off your finger before. What'd you do again?
10: So I ran up the in Hanselina and Gretel, I was running up the stairs and the door slammed and my finger got caught in the hinge.
9: That's right.
10: Top off.
9: I took the top off my index finger. I've actually got photos of it. took the top off my index finger. So it was hanging fully off.
10: Mm.
9: And I went into hospital and they said, mate, we're just going to amputate it down to the first knuckle. I said, sweet. And I was thinking, oh, who cares? I don't need that. And then I woke up and I still had my finger. Don't do that motion. And I just had one stitch through the middle of my fingernail. And it went around like this, and it's kept my whole finger.
10: Oh.
9: Isn't that crazy?
10: I would have preferred if you just had a little knuckle. It'd be cool.
9: Yeah, I know, but PlayStation. Oh, that was my only worry.
10: You were 37.
9: I was 24 at this time.
10: Whatever.
9: And I was.
10: You survived without a chin your whole life as well.
9: Yeah, correct.
11: You know what's a body part I reckon you don't need? The toenail.
10: Oh, my toenail's coming off.
9: No, I think.
11: What do you need the toenail for?
9: Can I be honest with you?
10: The manicure? Pedicure?
9: I swear there's something about balance.
10: The toes, but not the toenail.
11: Yeah.
9: I think they help in some way. I'm not sure.
10: You were saying, Jack, oh, you don't need your pinky and stuff. You do need it for balance, your pinky toe or your big toe, apparently.
9: Big toe, I can see how you need it for balance.
10: No, I think you need your pinky as well to balance.
9: Pinky finger,
10: no, on your toe.
9: Pinky finger, you don't
10: pinky
9: need.
10: Toe.
9: Pinky toe, I think you could.
10: I think it's for balance.
9: I don't think you're getting the wobbles if your pinky toe's
10: No,
9: gone.
10: Jack, you are. Well, let's cut yours off and give it a go.
9: Get those secateurs.
10: I'll do it.
9: Thanks, mate.
10: We'll do it next.
11: All right, we'll come back and we'll see how you're going.
9: Yep.
16: Your early afternoon upstarts. Ready, ready to start. Ready for Lou and Judge. This is Triple M's early drive home with Lou and Judge.
11: It's Lou and Judge on Triple M, but not for much longer today, unfortunately.
9: Oh.
11: Yep.
10: Sorry, I got shapes in my mouth. I was that hungry.
9: You just can't help yourself, can you?
10: No, I couldn't. They're delicious. Me old cheese and bacon.
9: They are bloody good.
10: I had a whole box of crimpies in the weekend.
9: Did you?
10: Yeah.
9: Well, I actually had Shapes give me a whole box of Shapes with Jarch on it and then Hank, my son's name on it, as well as pajamas. They gave me heaps of stuff, Shapes.
10: Why did I not get them? Shout out
9: to Shapes. I got a personalised Jarch, personalised Hank, Shapes box, and you got...
10: Nothing.
9: Don't deserve it.
10: You know what? I take it back. They're not that good.
9: You're not a real shape man.
10: Okay, we've got a DM that they need some help.
9: Talk to me.
10: Guys, I pretended I knew how to play golf on a date because he said he was really into it. He's booked us around this weekend. I've never held a golf club in my life, and the only thing I know about golf is Happy Gilmore. I don't want to look like a liar.
9: I've got it.
11: What?
9: Say you're into watching it, never really played it. Good on you, kid. I've sorted it out. They kill me just, the relationship guru.
10: It's Monday. You want to play this weekend? Go get three lessons.
9: Go get three lessons, kid.
11: Just actually improve yourself as a golfer.
9: Oh, yeah.
10: Perfect.
11: You know?
9: Perfect. We've helped you out. Simple as that. Hooray!
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9: So Newcastle.
14: Hey there, I'm Lauren Howard. The man sentenced over the murder of Molly Ticehurst intends to appeal his jail term. Daniel Billings was last month sentenced to 28 years behind bars for killing the young mum in the New South Wales Central West. He was on bail at the time of the fatal attack. The cost of petrol and diesel is on the rise, with prices climbing to levels not seen since April. The national average for regular unleaded is now sitting at around $2.41 a litre. Concerns Australia's health system isn't prepared for an ageing population. A new report out today is warning emergency departments will see a more than 400% increase in older patients by 2050. And women are more likely to quit leadership positions than men. Research also finding women do more unpaid hours than their male partners, even when both parents are working in full-time roles.
24: Every load of laundry is a fresh start. 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
14: Tyson Frizzell is leaving the Knights for the Tigers. Footy reporter David Riccio has told Sevens the Agenda Setters he's a great get for the club.
25: This will be his 17th season in 2027, signing a one-year deal with the West Tigers. He'll bring leadership and experience to a Tigers club that I believe desperately need it.
14: And turning to cricket, Australia is just 6 wickets away from victory in the first test against South Africa.
26: Arrive alive. 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
27: Today in the Hunter, showers with a top of 22, tonight down to 13, and tomorrow showers easing with a high of 19. 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
8: Hey, Jess Rouse here. Council's after feedback on one of Lake Mac's crucial health precincts. You can now offer your thoughts on the Gateshead Medical Precinct planning proposal. Under the new plan, zoning would change to allow for a wider range of health services and residential zonings being suggested to support more housing. Hunter Central Coast Marine Rescue remains at one of the busiest in the state. 77 search and rescue missions in September. Lake Mac had the highest demand for assistance. A health warning's been issued to avoid handling bats. There's been a rise in bites and scratches in coastal areas. More than 40 have been reported over the past fortnight, four times the amount we saw last year. And in sport, the Jets are ready for a blockbuster game at Mac Jones tonight, playing Gamba Osaka in the AFC Champions League. They'll be face-to-face with former Newcastle star Eli Adams. And it's confirmed Tyson Frizzell's off to the Tigers next year. He's penned a one-year deal with the club after being with the Knights since 2021.
7: Triple M National News.
9: Hi, I'm Lauren Howard. Molly Ticehurst's killer wants to reduce his time behind bars. Daniel Billings is planning to appeal the 28-year sentence handed down to him in a New South Wales Central West court last month. The young mum's death sparked a national call for action on domestic violence against women. Rising petrol prices are showing no sign of slowing down. The national average for regular unleaded has soared to above $2.40 a litre for the first time in over 6 months. Ukraine's president says Russia is hitting their fuel reserves, despite Donald Trump claiming the two countries had reached an energy ceasefire. Volodymyr Zelensky warning if Moscow doesn't agree to the proposal, Ukraine will respond. And a new global study has found the number of people diagnosed with dementia every year is set to double by 2050. It's also forecasting higher rates among women as well as people living in low-income countries.
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9: Sport. Haylen Ponga has told Seven's The Agenda Setters, family will be a big motivator when he runs out for New Zealand against Australia in Thursday's World Cup opener.
11: A lot of people back home that I'm representing wearing this jersey. 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Training, being in this environment, that sense of belonging.
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8: A bit different to yesterday. Cloudy showers and strong winds on the coast at chasing 22 degrees, 23 in the valley. Rain easing tomorrow, 18 the top, and still the chance of a shower or two on Thursday. 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
3: Good morning.
4: To take this from great, what was it called? A Little Britain, the show, TV show, Little Britain. Look into my eyes, Tanya, look into my eyes. Anything Rizzi has told you in the last half hour, you completely forgot. Look into my eyes, anything Rizzi said in the last half hour, and you're back in the room. My God, your hair looks good, T. Have you had it cut or done something?
3: Yes, I have.
4: Rizzi beat me to it, everyone.
5: I did.
4: Hey, it's like two blokes fighting over a chip.
5: That's right.
3: Well, at least you two noticed. I got home from the hairdresser yesterday and Michael said, did you have anything done? And I went, yeah, I had like, you know, a half a metre cut off. And 5 minutes later, Lily walks in and went, wow, geez, you've had a lot cut off.
4: Yes.
3: So can you...
5: Buddy men, Steve.
3: Oh. It's not just men, it's husbands, I think.
5: Husbands.
4: Oh, gee, she's narrowed it today.
5: Husbands.
4: Luckily, I'm not a husband, so I'm in the good books.
5: And to be fair, Michael's sick. Let's blame it on that. His vision's impaired with the flu.
3: The boy code.
4: And he may well, with the spare time, have actually checked the bank account and found out how much it costs.
3: Well, no, we decided it's about $45.
4: That's believable.
5: Good idea.
3: He said, was it more than 50? Because that's what he pays.
4: Yeah.
3: And I went, absolutely not.
4: Yeah. Oh, you even undercut him. Yeah, okay.
5: You're saying your haircut's less than his.
3: Yeah.
5: Right, okay.
3: Yeah. And he goes, is it 45? And I went, yes, let's go with that.
4: Over all the years I've worked with you, you know the high respect I have for Michael. As an intelligent man, as a great bloke, start to think he's a fool.
3: I think it just helps him sleep at night.
4: I think so too. I think the fact that as he grins as he turns his head away going, I think she thinks I believe her.
3: No, but if you knew how much it really cost, I think we'd get divorced. Yeah. I really do.
4: No,
3: I think when he tallies up how many times I go a year, which is not that many, to be very honest. No. I probably only go to the hairdresser 6 times a year.
4: Yeah. You might want to lift your game on that.
3: I know, it was a bit bushy, wasn't it?
4: Wish you'd come up with a different term, but it was a bit all over the shop. Your hairy chest was just out of control, wasn't it? Your little bushy thing. But, okay, what would be normal? Is it once a month?
3: Not for me.
4: No, that's what I mean.
5: 6 weeks or something?
3: Well, and again, not for me. I don't go as much as probably the normal woman.
4: Yep. I just like it where a bloke goes, I've got to go get a haircut. Or a woman goes, I've got an appointment at the...
3: It's very different.
4: We have to pay more, so it's a much posher experience.
3: Yeah.
4: Do you get it washed?
3: And a head massage, are you kidding?
4: Yeah.
3: The whole full Monty.
5: How good.
4: Yeah. I'd love to meet the person who came up with that con.
3: I would too. I'd kiss them.
4: Yeah, I agree.
3: It's wonderful.
4: I agree. It's not a bad thing, but it's gone.
3: Yeah, but you don't pay for it. It's part of it included in your service.
5: So it's part of the $45.
3: Yeah.
5: Part of the $45, Steve.
4: You are not allowed till we ever break up, mate. Ever laugh at me about any financial opinion when you go, but you don't pay for it. The best.
3: And I don't know about you two, but do you know everything about your hairdresser? Everything.
5: No, definitely not. I hate going to hairdresser and make small talk.
4: Tanya, I know more about my hairdresser than you'll ever know.
3: There you go. It's friendship.
4: Me. Oh. Are you idiot? Hey, Steve, what's your hairdresser's name?
3: I forgot. Well, you hide your head under a cup all the time. I forget you've got no hair.
4: Oh, she really concentrates and focuses on me, doesn't she? 14 years side by side, 20 plus friends. Are you bald? I didn't know you wear a hat.
3: No, but you might have, things done.
5: Like a head massage and
3: a shave.
5: A beard trim.
4: And I'm telling you now, you're there free. I just get that done and leave.
3: It's a day out, not a conversation that I
4: join in because I think it's fun.
5: Yep.
4: But people go, how much a haircut costs? Well, I don't know.
3: Yeah.
4: Like you say about you or when you get one done at Rise.
5: Yep.
4: No idea.
3: How much do you think Rise's cost then? Have a guess.
4: God, I hope $10.
5: Well, they don't, unfortunately. Everything's going up.
3: Yeah.
5: Mine's more expensive than Tanya's, Steve.
4: is it over $45?
5: Well, if I go to the fancy place, it's $56. And if I go to the little walk-in place, I think it might be $40 or something like that.
4: Tell me, Rise, do you pay for the seat or is it free?
5: Free, Steve. And I got the apprentice last time, can you tell?
4: Yes.
3: You did, because once I really wasn't.

0: matching the other, was
1: not
0: it?
1: Not at
0: no,
1: all.
0: No. But it's all grown into itself now.
1: Yeah, exactly. Yeah, it only took two weeks, Steve.
2: Mate, just
0: that looks good.
2: Just do what I do, mate. Put a hat on and no one will ever know whether you got hair or not.
1: what an illusion that is.
2: Hang on, I'll just look around. Oh, there's our billboard photo. Oh my God, I'm bald. Oh, Steve, I never noticed. You're always wearing a hat.

0: 10 past 6. Tenure and Steve. Tops at 22 in the city today, 23 for Maitland of the Valley. We are expecting rain, 7 to 25 mils today. Wow. It's going to be very wet later on today. I thought it was going to be here already today, but it's coming a little bit later on this afternoon.
1: Rosie, stop it. She's giving me fashion tips on my hair now after our hair conversation. She just said, if it's hot and sweaty, why don't you wear a headband?
2: Catch the sweat rise.
0: Like Pat Cash.
2: I went beyond board, but I meant Cat Bash.
0: He's my favourite tennis player, Cat Bash.
1: I don't think whether I'll go with either of them, you know. And in Pat's defence, it was to keep the hair out of his eyes.
2: And then we arrived at, what's his face?
1: Kel from Pat and Kim. Again, stop her eyes. She's giving me fashion tips. I'll wear one of those things that they put on babies. The little flower on the side.
2: Yeah, I'm a little, that little cute.
1: No one will notice.
0: Very cute. Tanner and Steve's on the lane.
3: You'll never know what you'll find. Flying from Niue soon? Book your airport parking online early to save. Yeah. Tanner and Steve's on
1: the lane. You'll never know what you'll find. You sounded like you'd had about three glasses of champagne. Look, Steve, psst, over there, Cat Bash.
2: Hey, it's a good idea flying from Niue, as the intro just said, because you wouldn't want to fly out of Perth at the moment.
1: Oh, God.
2: Did you see that story?
1: Are you kidding? I've got it highlighted here. Excited deep.
2: I was.
1: Obviously, by the look on your face, Rise, you haven't.
2: I haven't heard.
1: Mentioned these often, and I only went through them a year ago, I remember.
2: Yes. They're one of my fears, right? When I go to hotel rooms, I try not to take home a bed bug. And there's many ways you can do that by putting your luggage in the shower, you know, just all sorts of tips and tricks. However, on a flight, it was a Qantas flight actually, from Perth to Rome on the weekend.
1: Yeah, which way was it going? Back or?
2: It was going over.
1: Going over, right.
2: Because the people that were in Rome trying to get home to Perth were waylaid 48 hours while they gave the plane a deep clean. Halfway through the flight, they realised there was a bed bug infestation and the passengers were being ravaged by bed bugs.
1: Okay, here's the thing before you go any further.
2: Yeah.
1: I don't know about you guys, but we're not normally in bed, so who cares?
0: I honestly was going to say, tell me it was the people up the front.
2: No, it was all through the cabin.
1: But what bed did it come from? The people up front.
0: Right.
2: So they ran out of antihistamines, which they carry on the plane.
0: That's disgusting.
2: I know. And then, as we say, they got there and they had to have a massive deep clean of the plane, which waylaid the people coming home. But can you imagine being stuck on a plane for 18 or 19 hours, whatever that Perth-Rome direct flight is?
1: How itchy and you would be.
2: Scratchy. And then they get to your seat, you know, in 47C in economy, and there's still another 100 rows to go.
1: Sorry, Tanya, where are you? What does it make? 78D.
0: Yeah, 100%. Further back. Way further back.
1: And they consider you up there in first class.
2: But they've run out. You know?
1: Yeah.
2: Like, how revolting would that be?
1: Oh, yeah. We went through it. I say we. My son, BJ, sadly, went through it. And it was dust mites, bed bugs. Couldn't work it out. Either way, though, he woke up in the morning, came in and said, Dad, that can't be right. And
2: covered?
1: Red dots. You know, right. But here's the thing. Got rid of them. Googled. What are you? Washed everything. Went mad with the Mortine bug thing, right? I reckon for a week. You good, mate? Yeah, no bites, but he was sick of the Mortine smell.
2: Oh, yeah.
1: I went a bit too hard.
2: Yeah.
1: But they're savage.
2: Yeah, they are.
1: And I thought, okay, does that mean they're everywhere? But no, that was contained.
2: Yeah, okay.
1: And it had come through a socket thing. Like you could literally see, not so much a trail, but there were markings there. Yeah, lots of Googling, as you can imagine. So anyway, I put all the, but yeah, they're awful.
2: Yeah. Yeah,
1: awful
2: and yeah, and if you're lucky, you don't have carpet because once they get in the carpet,
0: you got to rip it up.
2: You got to rip it up.
0: And I thought you had to chuck beds out and stuff like that.
2: Yeah, where are you going?
1: Steve's got to go home and rip up the carpet. Oh, in his bedroom. Oh, by the way, T, I've also got hair.
2: What, you put carpet in the bedroom?
1: No, it's always been there. Oh. Remember, I'm wood all throughout with the carpet in the room.
2: You replaced the carpet.
1: But I replaced the front room. I haven't replaced BJ's. As soon as you said that, I went,
0: Steve just started walking out of the studio on a mission.
1: I'm going to get home.
2: I'm starting to scratch.
1: Yeah, that happens. That's a thing. That's like yawning for some reason.
0: Qantas are not doing very good.
2: They're having a shocker at the moment, aren't they?
1: Well, not in business class anyway.
0: No, that's right.
1: No Wi-Fi. They've got
0: Greg
1: bed
0: Norman
1: bugs.
0: Got into him yesterday. Yeah, that's right.
2: Yeah.
1: You know Qantas are in trouble when Scoot just ran above them in the top airline. I read that straight away and laughed because we've so often talked about it and then going through it with BJ as well. You're on a plane, there's nowhere to go.
0: Oh, disgusting.
2: Yeah. Do you ever check for bed bugs when you go to accommodation?
1: Every time, Tanya, every time.
2: Get a flashlight, open up the bottom of the sheet. God, I do all that.
1: I bet you all wish you could go away with her.
0: I couldn't say blues AU. I've never done that.
2: You will now.
0: Definitely. When I'm in first class in Qantas as well, I'll be looking in those beds. Any bed bugs in here?
2: Oh, yeah. God love you. That'll never happen. You got four kids.
1: No.
0: Yeah. Well, 800 million on Thursday.
2: True.
0: I'm banking on that.
1: Oh, my God, you fool. Just sell one of your kids online, mate. And fly first class and take them wherever they're going.
0: What do you reckon I could get for them? Not much.
2: I'd buy it.
0: My kid?
2: Yeah. It. Yeah. Well, he hasn't decided which one.
0: I'd buy it.
2: I left the male-female thing up to you.
1: I'm sorry, it's up to them.
0: It's up to they.
1: Yeah, I go, I wouldn't, nah, keep your kids.
0: Yeah,
1: mate,
0: I'll keep them. Nah, it's not worth one flight. Just sell one of them, just to go on a first plane.
1: Dear dad, who didn't like travelling, used to say, well, doesn't matter what class you go, boy, you can still stay at home and have a good meal on some china.
0: It's Triple M. Tanya and Steve. 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

0: get a guess or get on the phone and give us a call and then get a guess to what tenure is playing on the recorder today. Lots of prizes up for grabs, including if you just ring, you're immediately in a draw.
1: Yeah,
0: for the big Brizzy trip.
1: For a trip to Brisbane to see the Rugby World Cup, take off to Brisbane's biggest moments with Newcastle Airport and Hello World Travel. Everyone we speak to on air this week goes in the draw.
0: And throw in that course, so you get to go to the Supercross Grand Final. Okay, so there's all sorts of prizes available if you guess what tenure's playing.
1: Absolutely.
0: What are you playing, mate?
2: Well, again, I think I was on bar four when Ryan got it.
0: Right.
2: So you did well today, Rise.
1: Well, thank you very much.
0: Okay.
1: Appreciate the compliment.
0: Well, they've gone now. Well, Debbie's been brave to go first, though. Well played, Debbie.
2: Hey,
0: it is
2: Deb.
0: A gutsy effort.
3: Morning, guys.
2: Hello.
0: All right. Listen carefully, mate. Okay. We're going to see what Tanya's playing on the fourth bar. You better know.
2: Here we go.
3: Oh, is it
2: Thing of
3: My Happiness?
2: Yeah. Oh, my gosh.
0: Yes.
2: She's a legend.
0: Yes.
2: Well done, Deb.
0: Yeah, well done. I told you, as you were saying it, it slipped into my brain.
2: Yeah.
0: Thanks for doing that. I'll never unhear that song like that now.
2: Yeah, I'm going to put it to Bernard.
3: On the mind after the announcement.
2: Of course.
0: Yes.
2: Of course. Well done, Debbie. You've got the four tickets to go to the AusX Supercross Grand Final, which is here at McDonald Jones Stadium. That should be fantastic.
3: Oh, fantastic. My son will love that.
2: Yeah.
1: Oh, he will. AusXSupercross.com.au. You can get your tickets right now to Feel It Live. It's the Boost Mobile AusX Supercross Grand Final, and you're in the draw for the trip to Brisbane as well, Debbie.
3: Great, thank you.
0: Hiya, Deb.
2: You're welcome.
0: Geez, I hope you know, and they almost did it with Oasis. I hope they don't out radio, I'm blaming, by the or media in general, overplay to the point where I don't even want to go to the gig anymore because I've heard too much about Finger.
2: I know.
0: You know, I mean, it's exciting now and it's fine, but you know how it goes too hard and you're like, all right.
2: Well,
0: turn you off things.
2: I had a look at the ticket prices yesterday and I was pleasantly surprised.
0: Right.
2: Because for all gigs, the prices are about $141 to $233 is the absolute tippy-top premium ticket.
0: Yes, okay.
2: So I figure that's pretty
0: the
2: darn
0: scheme,
2: good. 100%.
0: Yeah, for sure.
2: Because I was thinking, well, will we be north of $300
0: for
2: even the cheapest? And we're not. So $141 to $233. And you've got until 11 o'clock tonight to get yourself registered for the pre-sale.
1: Beautiful.
0: Sounds like Tanya's got shares, mate.
2: No, but I know people are excited.
1: Yeah, that's excellent.
2: Yeah.
0: It's so pre-sale and it's the wait line and all that the usual gear.
2: You'll get your email after midnight tonight and then you'll have the code and then bang, tomorrow you can be a part of the first pre-sale.
1: And then there's enough shows that I feel like if you register for the pre-sale, you should get a ticket.
2: Yeah.
1: You
0: know, yeah.
1: If you want to go.
0: No. I love it when you hear more and you're hearing it more, aren't you?
1: Yeah.
0: A few more shows.
1: Yeah.
0: Well, just like don't we'll wait and see.
2: Yeah.
0: Get it out there.
2: Well, especially as you say, Rise, because there's four shows for Sydney already.
1: Yeah.
2: You know?
1: So four shows, that's at least like say 20,000 people each at the Domain.
2: Yeah.
1: I don't know. So that's you know, like at least probably.
2: Yeah.
1: So
0: there's still room for a sneaky Newcastle show, the buggers.
1: Yeah, that'd be nice. Should we go out on a little bit of Powderfinger?
2: Why not? Da,
1: da, da, da, da. Get ready, here we go.
0: Is there anything you can't do right? I see your shadow on the street now. I just see fire and oh, the humanity.
1: It's Triple M. Triple M's
4: Fuel Watch. Newcastle's average unleaded price today is around $2.44 a litre, while some servos are selling it as low as $2.34. 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
2: Hey, Jez Rouse here. More housing and medical facilities are part of a plan for the Gateshead Medical Precinct. Lake Mac Council's open feedback on a proposal to expand the precinct to include more medical services and housing. You can have your say until November 9. After the second busiest winter on record for marine rescue, volunteers noticed a dip in their on-water responses in September. 145 people were safely returned to shore across the Hunter Central Coast regions. Benjamin Hutchinson's family are concerned for his welfare. The 30-year-old reported missing yesterday after he couldn't be located or contacted. He's known to frequent Lambton. There's an image on police Facebook pages. The first HSC exam gets underway this morning. About 75,000 students are set to sit their compulsory English test. The written exam period ends on November 5 with the physics test. And the Bradford Hotel at Rutherford is up for a whopping 13 awards at the annual AHA Awards. Best regional local, best draft beer, best steak and best palmy are among them.
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25: Good morning, I'm Lauren Howarth. Well, there's little relief in sight at the Bowser. Petrol prices have soared to above $2.40 a litre for the first time since April, while the cost of diesel is still hanging around levels not seen since the early stages of the Iran war. Convicted murderer Daniel Billings is planning to challenge his jail term for killing Molly Ticehurst. He was last month sentenced to 28 years behind bars in a New South Wales Central West court. A pay rise is on the way to more than 460,000 health, disability and community services workers. they'll receive a close to 10% rise on average after a Fair Work Commission review found they had been undervalued. And according to a new report, women are more likely to step down from leadership positions than men. It's also found employers with gender-balanced leadership teams deliver a stronger performance.
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25: Nathan Cleary has reportedly put contract talks on hold. According to Nine newspapers, the Penrith star is in no rush to return to the negotiating table as he continues to recover from surgery. The Tigers have signed veteran Knights forward Tyson Frizzell on a one-year deal for the 2027 season. He says he's excited for the next chapter in his NRL career. And Australia is close to victory in the first test, only needing 6 wickets on the final day to beat South Africa.
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3: A bit different to yesterday. Cloudy showers and strong winds on the coast at chasing 22 degrees, 23 in the valley. Rain easing tomorrow, 18 the top, and still a chance of a shower or two on Thursday. 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

0: 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This is Tanya and Steve. Bit of rain hanging around today. Tops of 22 in the city, 23 for Maitland and the Valley. It's going to stay wet tomorrow. Slowly starting to clear by Thursday. Rain coming back. Actually, it's going to be wet all week.
1: Yeah.
0: It's wet all week.
2: How about yesterday at 35? It's baffling, isn't it?
1: Yeah.
2: It's like at 11 o'clock last night. Oh, I'm going to get a cardi.
1: Yeah, I know. Crazy. Hey, school back today.
0: Yes.
1: For the last term of 2026. Yay, says the kiddies. I think there's a bigger yay coming from the parents.
0: Yay!
2: A lot less yay coming from the kiddies. Wow.
1: 10 weeks of term. They all finish on Thursday, December 17.
2: Yeah. They come back about July, don't they?
1: Yeah.
2: Hey, I had a quick look at Google this morning out of interest because we were talking about it and it's on, right? I would have thought, as we always do with Australia, we are kings of holidays.
1: Yeah.
2: No way.
1: No.
2: We get 12 weeks here, kids, you know, mainly primary or whatever, but 12 weeks. Greece, 17.
1: Wow.
2: 17-week school holidays, kids. How about we all move to Greece? What do you reckon about that, kids? 17 weeks.
1: Yay! Gee, that's a lot of time not at school, isn't it?
2: Yeah.
1: Mm.
2: So good. But, again, yeah, we're about eighth.
1: Yeah.
2: I mean, when the United States beat us for holidays.
1: Yeah.
2: Because they're known for not having their work ones, you know, friends go over there.
1: It's 2 weeks holidays a year.
2: It's incredible, isn't it?
1: For working.
2: Their summer vacation, isn't it?
1: Yeah.
2: But, yeah, even the states get up to 14. You know, they're a bigger country, bigger different states. But, yeah, we sit around the 12, 13 mark.
1: Yeah.
2: But, 17.
1: How do the parents manage that one?
2: I don't know, but daycare would be hell.
1: Wow.
2: It's a lot, isn't it?
0: So much, yeah.
2: Not too many, just a lot. But, they always had that big summer 6 week usually, don't they, in Europe in general.
1: Yeah.
2: Still, because that's what I used to find when I had to go and see the kids. Our big break's Christmas. They get a week and a half.
1: Yeah.
2: For Christmas, and they get their big break in the July mark.
1: Yeah.
0: Why is that? We're just
1: summer holidays.
0: Weather way nicer. Yeah.
2: Yeah.
1: Well, they have their summer holidays in summer.
0: Yeah.
2: Only happened a couple of them.
0: No, but their summer holidays should be at the same time as our summer.
2: They're starting to sound like a Queensland with daylight saving.
1: Yeah.
2: Bloody confuse the cows, mate. That's what you're going to do.
0: I was watching a surf comp on TV last night, and it was like at night time.
2: Yeah.
0: He's like, "Where's the sun up?" I'm like, "This is in Europe."
1: Oh, that's adorable.
0: What do you mean? I'm like, "Well, the sun's just coming up over in Portugal like right now."
1: Oh, that's adorable. Having that learning moment.
0: Yeah. And she's sitting there watching the surf. She's like, "Was this yesterday?" I'm like, no, this is on right now. She's like, "It can't be. It's dark."
1: Oh.
2: At the risk of sounding like Chandler from Friends, can you be any more condescending?
1: No, I'm not being condescending.
0: You dumbass, Lily.
1: I just think it's adorable when you get those moments. And I don't get them anymore because my 26-year-old knows everything.
2: And he's never done a thing wrong.
0: Perfect.
2: I can't tell you, when I first started working with Tanya, this is a true story, back me up, Rise. I said, "We should get your mum on." "Oh, don't get mum on. She thinks I'm perfect. I've done everything right. Apple hasn't fallen far from the tree, has it?" Remember that?
1: Oh, my mother still thinks I'm perfect.
2: That's what I mean.
1: Yeah. Sometimes I try and tell her, won't have a bar of it.
0: No, Tanny. Not my Tanny.
1: Not at all.
2: Same with Lork. He said, "Mum, you know the other,
0: I don't want to know about it. Don't tell me."
2: Okay, how did you manage, you know, been doing breakfast, school, radio, all that, when he was on holidays, mainly your mum covered
1: it? Yeah, I was lucky. I had mum.
2: Yeah, yeah. But I
1: and
2: mean,
1: dad,
2: that's the thing here.
1: But,
2: you know,
1: mainly mum.
0: Yeah.
1: Yeah.
2: Yeah, because I still think about that, there's the ooshes and there's the daycares and there's the whatever it is if both are working or you're a single parent.
1: Grandparents are worth their weight in gold.
2: Yes.
1: Are you fine with yours too, Rise?
0: Yeah, unbelievable. Yeah, definitely.
2: It becomes a bit of a given, isn't it? Not a given, but you appreciate it, but it's like, you know, really, really handy to have.
0: Oh, so much so. And even the older as kids get older as well, looking after their siblings sometimes, just for even an hour or two, till the other one gets home from work or whatever.
2: Even that covers it, doesn't it?
1: Yeah, exactly.
2: So as you said before, too, the biggest cheer usually comes from parents when they go back to school. Do you make I know you used to love, again, going back, but you used to get excited, get to make his lunch and everything. Preschool get ready thing.
1: Yeah, you hate that.
0: Worst thing ever. I said that's the worst. That's the main reason I hate the kids going back to school. I love them on school holidays, but I'm actually looking forward to them going back this time.
1: Apart from the making of the lunch.
0: Apart from the making of the lunch.
1: Do you find you just get run out of ideas?
0: Yeah, and just a hassle.
1: Right.
0: You know?
1: Or do you just do the same thing every day?
0: Same thing every day.
2: Yeah.
1: Boring.
0: Yeah. I've been doing chippy sandwiches for the kids, and Lucy told me to come up with a healthier alternative.
1: You're
0: like,
1: yeah.
0: What? Yeah. Yeah, do healthier than chippy sandwiches?
2: Yeah. No, get burger buns. Do chippy burgers.
1: You'll get a red sticker in your lunchbox if you keep that up.
0: Is that good?
1: No.
2: You see that, mate? Even as a parent, she doesn't want to get in trouble.
1: What do you mean? Like Smith chippy sandwiches?
0: Yeah.
1: That's disgusting, right? They need a healthier diet at school. Your children are so active.
2: You pick which one you want, mate. I reckon you're the best dad ever.
0: I'll go with you, option D.
2: Ever.
1: Hey, he just told me about what Stella had on extracurricular last night.
2: Yeah.
1: And you're feeding her chippy sandwiches.
0: Yeah. Jeez, getting her through the afternoon of sport.
2: I have such fond memories of growing up in Queensland at school and at 12 o'clock on a 38-degree day, opening up my tomato sandwiches.
1: Would have been disgusting.
0: Slightly soggy.
2: But she didn't get a red sticker.
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4: No delays on the M1. A steady run southbound out of Ryhope towards the Central Coast and Sydney this morning. Into Kurungbong, we've got ongoing roadworks all day for the M1 with reduced speeds at 80 kilometres an hour southbound between Newport Road and Dora Creek. Looking good out of Seahampton as well. All clear on the Hunter Expressway into Buchanan and getting a good run over the Hexham Bridge in both directions. 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That's the latest traffic on Newcastle's 102.9 Triple M.
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8: Morning, folks. Hope you enjoyed the sunshine yesterday. The rest of this week is looking wet and gloomy. Winds at the moment out of the south-southwest, and we've got around about a half a metre of very weak and mushy swell. It's looking horrible at the moment. Looks like plenty of waves coming. A 3 metre swell expected to roll in overnight. For the swimmers, all beaches safe and clean. Water temps around 19 degrees. We've got a 1.8 metre high tide at 10:30. This is Tessa McKenna with a beach and surf update.
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0: 652, Triple M, Tenure and Seif, $1,000 minute. We're going to play very soon. And don't forget, everyone we speak to on air this week goes in the draw for a trip to Brisbane to see the Rugby World Cup. You can take off to Brisbane's biggest moments with Newcastle Airport and Hello World Travel.
1: You know, there was an article in the paper this morning, or online, I should say, this morning, about how EVs have changed our back pocket.
2: I cut that story out with my scissors.
1: Did you?
3: Remember those days?
1: I know.
2: What is it?
1: Well, they're just saying that, you know, so many more people, because of the price of diesel, and there are options like EV options on the market now for tradies even.
2: Oh, definitely. So, but also secondhand and everything too now.
1: Yeah.
2: The market's got more achievable, would
1: exactly.
2: that be fair to say?
1: Yeah, exactly. Yeah. And we're so worried about fuel prices, hence why that drive to EV. But there is a little word of caution because, as you well know, the one thing that stopped me from going full EV is that range anxiety.
2: Yes.
1: And it's still a real issue that people suffer. Mm. If you do a bit of travelling and you're going, oh my God, am I going to make it? Well, here's a little underlined story that the family in Ireland sent us. So if you've ever been to Ireland and you've been to the beautiful county of Galway on the west coast.
2: Oh, Ed Sheeran loves it.
1: Yeah. Well, he does, doesn't he? He sings about the girls there.
2: he does.
1: So there's a little town not far from there, about 48 kilometres, and the copper, who they call the Garda Síochána Corner over in Ireland, that's what they're called, Guardians of the Peace, if you didn't know, which I think is a very Marvel way of describing the police.
0: It sounds very superhero-like.
1: So yeah. They've gone.
2: I can even hear the accent saying that.
1: So they had an incident. As I say, it's about 48 kilometres. The copper over there jumps in his EV-issued police car.
2: Yeah.
1: They're all kind of moving towards EV over there because they reckon we've got a small country, we should be able to support it. And he takes off to the emergency. He gets halfway there and the car hadn't been fully charged. Someone forgot to plug it in. So he then runs out of juice and has to hitchhike his way. It's so Irish, isn't it? He has to hitchhike his way to the emergency that he was heading full pelt towards. a good Samaritan picked him up, took him to the incident. He sorted it out and then he had to get a bummer lift back to the police station.
2: I just picture that, pulling a car over going, g'day mate, I'm in hot pursuit. Shove over.
1: Yes.
2: Or better still, you drive.
1: Now, if you saw that in a movie, you'd just have a giggle and go, oh, it would never happen. It's happening.
2: It's Mr. Bean stuff.
1: And that's
2: I love that.
1: Oh, it's total of Mr. Bean.
2: Love that.
1: But that's what my fear is with the full EV. Do you know what I mean?
2: Oh,
1: what
2: yeah.
1: if there's a power problem that, and you can't...
2: That happened at Bathurst this year.
0: That's true. Couldn't finish a race. But what happens if like Adelaide, didn't they lose power for 3 days?
1: Yes.
0: Like, you know, when it was... it's supposed to be really hot summer too.
1: Yeah.
0: So you never know.
1: Yeah, and they're already warning them of power interruptions this summer. So
2: I do. Yeah, I'm the same as you with that.
1: I just worry.
2: But also too, it depends on like, you know, when you're like a petrol person.
1: Mm.
2: I got a mate who only puts 20 bucks at a time in. I don't know where he goes with that now, but he always puts low amounts in for mentally he's not paying full freight, whatever.
1: Yeah.
2: And I'm thinking, okay, so if you're a mini charger, you know, like, oh, I'll just wait here 10 minutes. And then suddenly something happens and you have to travel.
1: But even, you know, chatting to a girl yesterday that's got a caravan and she was saying, I've put the brakes on. I've told the kids we're only going on holidays that are within 90 minutes of Newcastle because she can't afford to fuel the car.
2: It's all sounding with all very diesel. Restrictive, mate, isn't it?
1: But that's the world we're in at the moment.
2: No, you don't have to be, too. You don't have to be. Remember that. No one's making us buy them.
1: I know. But you know.
2: We're just trying to keep up with the Joneses.
1: Yeah. But I'm talking petrol. Like her holidays now has been, you know.
0: Oh, the diesel.
1: The diesel is
0: diesel
1: out
0: is
1: of control.
0: Insane. Yeah. $3 basically, almost.
2: I paid $2.60 yesterday a litre for petrol.
0: Yep.
1: Just for normal petrol.
2: Well, not normal. I'm sorry. I like to give my cat a nice bowl of milk every now and again. So she'll purr along. No, it was, it's called 95. So it's the next one up from the crap.
1: Okay. Yeah. But it's not the 98 one.
2: No.
1: Do you think that's I mean, what's the difference?
0: Is it from the same? Is it the same petrol? And then
1: with a different label?
0: Someone's just laughing. And
2: you will know how I feel about yogurt and milk and all that gear. Same with petrol, just for our peace of mind.
1: Well, exactly. Do you ever go the top one?
2: Occasionally. Christmas.
1: Christmas.
0: Special occasions.
2: Christmas. It's like, I tell you what I'm going to do. I like to talk to my car. I don't, you know what? I don't think ever. I'm trying to think, see, I don't think ever.
1: I'd love to know from someone who knows
0: what's the difference
1: is in the performance for your car.
2: Yep.
1: Does it really matter?
2: They'll say to you, like, so the E10 lowest.
1: Yes.
2: Like, that will cause
1: dirty?
2: more dirt, more grime around valves, and will make the engine run badly and shorten its life.
1: Right.
2: Next one up, a little little cleaner.
1: But how long?
2: Well, this is the thing. It's like when people go, you're eating chip sandwiches and I'm eating an apple. What are you going to live longer than me? 2 weeks?
1: Yeah. And then I think it's, you know, where's like, the luck that comes into all of that?
2: That's right.
1: You know?
2: Got those things called timing change. Ta-da.
0: I'm an E10 boy if you are.
1: Are you?
0: Yeah.
1: For everything.
0: I've never, ever once got the middle one.
2: And we've seen how your cars run.
0: Yeah, exactly.
2: No, look, again, though, remember, it's not bad. It's the others are just like, I don't know.
1: A bit better.
2: Whatever, yeah.
0: But I've even once put E10 in a diesel just to see.
1: We lived through that, didn't we?
2: He doesn't care.
1: What a day that was.
2: He doesn't care where he puts his day. E10. E10 everywhere.
0: Well, I have it for breakfast.
2: Yeah, his stove at home, run on E10.
0: Absolutely.
2: He's just an E10 man.
1: Did you flog that car off in the end?
0: No, it's still going.
1: Oh, okay,
2: cool. I rest my case.
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2: Hey, Jess Rouse here. Councils after feedback for one of Lake Mac's crucial health precincts. You can now offer your thoughts on the Gateshead Medical Precinct planning proposal. Under the new plan, zoning would change to allow for a wider range of health services and residential zonings being suggested to support more housing. Good luck to HSC students. Exams start today, beginning with English Paper 1 just before 10 a.m. We're being advised to avoid touching bats, with 43 cases of bites and scratches reported over the last 2 weeks in coastal New South Wales. They can carry the dangerous lyssavirus. And in sport, the Newcastle Jets feel like they've successfully hit the reset button. With a dozen squad changes and some tough AFC Champions League losses, they've had to take stock. Coach Mark Milligan says he feels like the team has found their feet.
3: The group now has a very good mentality. They understand why, where and how we fell short.
2: And Tyson Frizzell is confirmed to be leaving the Knights for the Tigers next year.
0: Triple M National News.
4: Hey there, I'm Lauren Howard. Drivers are paying more for petrol now than they were just 6 months ago. The national average for regular unleaded has soared to above $2.40 a litre for the first time since April. Diesel prices are also still at levels not seen since the early stages of the Iran war. The man jailed for 28 years for the murder of Molly Ticehurst intends to appeal his sentence. Daniel Billings killed the young mum after breaking into her home in the New South Wales Central West in 2024. A new report is warning Australia's health system is not prepared for an ageing population. There's said to be a more than 400% increase in patients aged 85 and older turning up to emergency departments by 2050. And hackers have caused chaos at supermarkets, remotely switching fridges and freezers into defrost mode. The attack hit hundreds of stores across France, with some units reaching 50 degrees for 6 hours.
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4: Panthers star Nathan Cleary has reportedly put contract talks on the back burner. It's as he continues to recover from surgery and eyes return for round one of the 2027 season. Newcastle's Tyson Frizzell is joining the Tigers on a one-year deal, the 35-year-old describing the move as an exciting opportunity at this stage of his career. And Australia is just 6 wickets away from taking a 1-0 series lead over South Africa in the first test.
1: Humans are social creatures and we need connection to feel good. Make sure to check in on your mates. A quick chat can change more than you think.
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2: A bit different to yesterday. Cloudy showers and strong winds on the coast at chasing 22 degrees, 23 in the valley. Rain easing tomorrow, 18 the top, and still the chance of a shower or two on Thursday. 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

0: You ready to win a grand, Steve, at Northlampton?
1: Yeah, ready to go.
0: Good man. Got to take your first answer. No help from anyone or thinking past if you don't know, Steve. Good luck, mate.
1: Thanks.
2: All right, Steve, which Australian marsupial sleeps up to 20 hours a day and eats eucalyptus leaves?
1: Wow.
2: Yeah. Well, which Australian capital city is known as the City of Churches?
1: Adelaide.
2: Which planet is famous for its rings?
1: Saturn.
2: Not counting the interchange bench, how many players per team are on the field in AFL?
1: 18.
2: Who had a 2014 worldwide hit with the song Shake It Off?
1: Taylor Swift.
2: How many keys are on a standard modern piano?
1: Oh. Gee.
2: I'll give you a choice. 76, 88.

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1: 88.
0: What element has the chemical symbol zero or O? Sorry.
1: Oxygen.
0: Which legendary Australian cricketer was nicknamed the Don?
1: Donald Bradman.
0: Which gas do plants absorb from the atmosphere for photosynthesis?
1: Carbon dioxide.
0: And what is the name of Harry Potter's owl?
1: Hedwig.
0: You've just won $1,000.
1: Yes!
2: Well done!
0: Congratulations!
2: $1,000 for you, mate, and I didn't even know. That's how much I'm equally as shocked. I thought you got one wrong, but look at that.
0: No, you got them all right. Oh, well done, Steve.
2: Hey, what are you going to do with that money, mate? Tell us immediately now. We want a whole financial planning.
1: I wasn't actually expecting to win, so I don't really know yet.
2: That's good financial planning.
0: Good stuff. What were you doing right now? Were you heading to work?
1: I'm at work. I'm just sitting in the ute.
0: You're getting in the ute. What do you do, Steve, as a tradie?
1: Carpenter.
0: Good on you.
2: Oh, how are the knees, Steve?
1: Yeah, they're all right. They're hanging in there.
2: Hanging in there.
3: That's so
2: away,
3: good,
2: mate.
3: Steve. $1,000 richer. Congratulations. And we'll give you a $100 Foghorn Brewhouse voucher. You can book your Christmas party now with no higher fee as well. Newcastle's own Foghorn Brewery. So maybe go take the boys for a little cannery and a couple of beers.
2: Go the chicken wings. You got to get the wings.
0: Good on you. Love that for a Tuesday morning.
2: Yeah.
0: Yay.
1: Thanks very much.
0: You're welcome.
2: Good on you, Steve.
3: Well done, Steve. Yeah. What was the one you guessed? Oh, the standard piano.
0: The standard piano. Yep. But I even thought getting carbon dioxide
2: right. I agree. Yeah. He deserves a green on that. Yeah. The green on that.
3: And I got Harry Potter's owl.
2: Oh, I knew Hedwig. That. I didn't know the piano keys.
0: Yep. Yeah, okay.
2: No. So, cool. Well done, Steve.
3: Stephen New Lambton, North Lambton, sorry. Winning $1,000 cash
2: careful,
3: this
2: mate.
3: Morning. It's a big difference, sorry, to everybody in Lambton area. 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

0: 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Today we're expecting some rain, a fair bit of it as well. Should stay wet most of the week.
1: Expert Trevor Long from EFTM.com.
2: Well, this shows that Sigal's back today.
3: Yeah, he's back from family time. G'day, Trev.
4: Yeah, we did have to come back because the kids did need to go back to school.
2: Yeah.
4: I didn't take them out of school for a couple of weeks.
2: Did you have a good break with the fam, mate?
4: Great break. Nice. I'm now officially not bankrupt, but pretty broke.
2: Oh, yeah.
4: But, that'll do it. Back at it.
2: Good to hear, mate.
3: Well,
4: have kids, they said. Travel with them, they said.
3: Yeah. Look, speaking of travel, I actually love this idea of what Bose are doing with the connected earbuds because it's one of my nervousness of taking little AirPods on a plane. Yeah, losing them under the seat.
2: Mm.
4: Tell you, I'm with you. You know, I'm lucky. I've got lots of headphones to test and I don't want to lose them. And I sleep pretty well on planes, and I now sleep without any sound. I just put up with the noise of the planes because I don't want to lose the headphones in the seat or have to ask people two rows behind me to grab them, whatever it might be. So years ago, my favorite headphones were Bose wired noise-canceling headphones. They'd plug into your phone with the little headphone jack. They'd have a little battery on them, and they'd last 6 or 8 hours, and they'd be unbelievable. Noise-canceling, great quality sound. So these ones, they USB-C, and so they plug into the bottom of any modern phone.
2: Ah.
4: And they get power from the phone, so they don't need a little battery pack. They last forever. And they get the audio from the phone, and they're wired, plus they're noise-canceling. This is a no-brainer for me, and they're only $170.
2: Yeah, it's amazing how much cheaper wired things are in general, Trevor, isn't it?
4: Yeah, remove the battery, remove the need for a little case and a charging case and all that different stuff, and just go back to basics. I think that's what Bose did. They went, you know what? We make really good headphones. We make really good noise cancelling. Why did we get rid of wired headphones when you can still plug things into an iPad or a phone? No dramas at all.
3: My question, though, is how long is the cord? Could you put the phone in a bum bag kind of thing and go for a walk or a run easily?
4: Yeah, I haven't measured it, but it's about a meter and a bit. So there'd be no problem with it at all.
3: Yeah.
4: Being, you know, I'd put it this way. In my back pocket, my phone can be and the headphones are up to my ears. Also, in a plane, I can put the phone like in a pocket in front of me. No problem at all.
3: Great.
2: It's weird though, isn't it? Because rarely do you lose something with a cord.
3: Yeah.
2: And so often, and yet we all go for the not cord. It's weird, the marketing, whatever it is. Yeah. But yeah, no, that's good.
3: Good on them.
2: Yes.
4: I know vinyl's back, but now wired headphones are back.
3: What about Apple? A busy October. You've got some stuff happening.
4: I'm meant to be on a break from crazy big news right now. This is meant to be an easy time of the year for me. But Apple have decided, no, we're going to make him work. Next week, the iPhone Duo comes out, their foldable iPhone that was announced last month. So that goes on pre-sale at the end of this week, comes out next Friday, the 23rd. Tomorrow or the day after, we don't know exactly when, they're going to drop, rumors are, they're going to drop an email with a bunch of new products for the home. So a new Apple TV, new HomePod, and a new HomePod with a screen. So think of it like an Alexa or something with a screen so you can control your smart home and other features. And then there's rumors of another event or another announcement later in the month where they will announce new iPads, new MacBooks, including a touch screen laptop for the first time. Something Windows computers have been doing for a decade. Apple finally catching up is the rumor.
2: All right.
3: Hey. All right.
2: Hey, we were talking yesterday, the new GTA on the way, mate. Millions spent and all that, and the world will go mad for it. You getting it in your circles?
4: Oh, absolutely. This is going to be the biggest entertainment release in history, money-wise. It'll be bigger than any movie, any game ever done before.
2: Yep.
4: I know people who have applied for annual leave on November the 19th, the day it comes out, so that they can play the game non-stop. That's how big this game is.
2: That's because those 15-year-olds that were playing one are now 45.
4: Yeah, exactly.
2: They're still loving it. It just goes, works, doesn't
4: in
2: it?
4: In the hype of GTA, Grand Theft Auto, are now, able to spend money on a game and spend time on a game. So, yeah, it's phenomenal. It's going to be huge. And in the middle of November.
2: Wow.
3: Is that you, Trev? Will you do that?
4: I will try and clear my diary for a little bit of a couple of days, yes.
3: For a couple of days? Yeah. Oh, my God.
4: Yeah. Oh, yeah. Oh, no.
2: Just slip the pizza under the door.
3: Yeah. All right. Well, it's good to have you back. And
4: pleasure to be back.
3: Have a great week. We'll talk next week.
4: Talk to you next week.
2: Thanks, yeah, Trev
0: Long, Triple M's exclusive tech expert. 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
2: That's it's becoming website. More and more real, you know, the meme that was going around maybe 10 years ago, and it was two, like, just say 80-year-old guys sitting on a couch playing Xbox, and it just said, the future nursing homes.
3: Yeah.
2: And it's legit, though.
3: God, yeah.
2: That's what we do. Isn't that funny?
3: Yeah.
2: Like, you just look at it and go, oh, that's funny. No, no, that's legit. Mm. That generation is what we're talking about right now, aren't we?
3: Man, I hope by that stage they introduce VR for every nursing home resident. Don't you reckon? Wouldn't that be wonderful?
2: That would be hell.
3: Why?
2: Walking around, bobbing each other, fighting for the head gear.
3: But if they can't walk around, that's what I would love that.
2: I agree.
3: If Elon Musk cared about the planet, he'd look after the oldies.
0: The nurses would have a tough time. They were like, I was in Rome this morning. It's like, oh, that dementia's really bad today. No, I really was walking around the Colosseum this morning.
2: Oh, yeah. You're cruelty. Yeah. You are absolutely cruel. I even walked through the shop and open the door myself.
0: It's Triple M. This is Tenure Receive. 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
5: To the Hunter Expressway this morning, that's getting a good run. Outbound from Seahampton into Buchanan. The top of the M1 at Beresfield, it is bunching up all directions at John Renshaw Drive into Taro, the New England Highway, getting a good run in both directions, approaching the Pacific Highway into Hexham. And all-day roadworks will kick off in Morissette, affecting Alliance Avenue at Waihee Road in all directions. 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That's the latest traffic. 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

0: 26, this is Tanya and Steve. Going to have some rain later on today. Tops at 22 in the city, 23 for Maitland and the Valley. It's going to stay wet on and off for most of the week.
1: Quick one for you. Made me laugh yesterday having a look, and it was a little mini celebration article over the fact that a common lie that had been voted, and remember, white lie, not vicious stuff, but the most common lie for the first time in 27 years has changed.
2: Why?
1: The most common lie was worldwide.
2: Your age?
1: No, nothing wrong.
2: Oh, okay.
1: That was the
2: How
1: most
2: are you?
1: Or, what's up? There's nothing wrong.
2: Nothing wrong.
1: Okay. Was the most common lie I ever said.
2: Right.
1: And then it changed. You're going to love what it is, though, because it's moving with the times.
2: Right. Yeah. Is it how often you spend on your device?
1: You're close.
0: AI related?
1: No, but you're close, T.
2: Watching TV?
1: No.
2: Streaming?
1: The most common thing said. Now, think of it in the realm of there's nothing wrong. Oh. It's an answer to something or whatever it is. So it's a white lie, whatever it might be, depending on who you are.
2: Do you use your phone in the toilet?
1: Nope.
2: No? I don't know.
1: Okay. Oh, sorry, didn't see your message.
2: Oh.
1: And it goes on to say, that means they've seen it, but couldn't be bothered responding. as is the nothing wrong is, there is something wrong, but can't be bothered telling you. So it's the same vibe, just got a little bit cooler.
2: Yeah.
1: Isn't that great? Yes, you did, because it says here you received it on my phone. No, your phone's broken.
0: Yeah, and you've got people who've got their phones with them 24/7, basically.
2: Yeah. Do you, though, you know what I am guilty of? Typing a message in response and then not sending it because I get
0: distracted.
1: Yeah.
2: And then I go back ages later and go, uh-oh, didn't send that.
1: Yeah. I've done a few of those.
2: Have you?
1: I call it respond in my head.
2: Yeah.
1: And you think, oh, yeah, cool. If you've written it and forgot to press send, I've got a mate so bad at that, T, because you're pretty good with me, but I've got a mate so bad at that. I actually text after 24 hours going, press send.
2: Okay.
0: Press send.
1: And I get the message in that minute, and it's literally a dated message, meaning same.
2: Yeah.
1: Yeah. But how many times has Risey said to us, I didn't see that guy?
0: Yeah, I'm going to say, I'm going to have to up my game. I'm going to have to come up with a new excuse.
1: Yeah. Say your phone's broken as you're scrolling.
0: It's Triple M.
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16: Hey, Jess Rouse here. The first HSC exam gets underway this morning. About 75,000 students are set to sit their compulsory English tests. The written exam period ends November 5th with physics. Benjamin Hutchison's family are concerned for his welfare. The 30-year-old was reported missing yesterday after he couldn't be located or contacted. He's known to frequent Lambton. There's an image on police Facebook pages. Hunter Central Coast Marine Rescue remains one of the busiest in the state. 77 search and rescue missions were recorded in September. The Bradford Hotel at Rutherford is up for a whopping 13 awards at the annual AHA Awards. Best regional local, best draft beer, best steak and palmy are among them. Plenty of other local pubs are up for gongs as well. The winners will be announced at the end of October. And in sport, he's one of the toughest forwards in the NRL and now Tyson Frizzell will be calling the Tigers home. Frizz has signed a one-year deal with the club after helping the Knights to their first grand final appearance in 25 years.
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17: Hey there, I'm Lauren Howard. The man sentenced over the murder of Molly Ticehurst intends to appeal his jail term. Daniel Billings was last month sentenced to 28 years behind bars for killing the young mum in the New South Wales Central West. Her death sparked urgent calls for action on domestic violence against women. Well, the cost of petrol and diesel is on the rise, with prices climbing to levels not seen since April. The national average for regular unleaded is now sitting at around $2.41 a litre. Australians could still be exposed to a planned live stream of a US execution. E-Safety says it can't block the December 3 firing squad execution in advance, but online platforms have a responsibility to protect users from harmful content. And actress Selma Blair's been arrested after allegedly trying to open a plane door mid-air. She's also accused of punching a flight attendant and biting another on a flight travelling from LA to New York.
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17: Tyson Frizzell is leaving the Knights for the Tigers. Footy reporter David Riccio has told Sevens the agenda setters he's a great get for the club.
19: This will be his 17th season in 2027, signing a one-year deal with the West Tigers. He'll bring leadership and experience to a Tigers club that I believe desperately need it.
17: And turning to cricket, Australia is just 6 wickets away from victory in the first test against South Africa.
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16: A bit different to yesterday. Cloudy showers and strong winds on the coast at chasing 22 degrees, 23 in the valley. Rain easing tomorrow, 18 the top, and still the chance of a shower or two on Thursday. 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

0: 102.9 Triple M, Kenya and Steve, everyone we speak to on air today goes in the draw for a trip to Brisbane to see the Rugby World Cup. Take off to Brisbane's biggest moments with Newcastle Airport and Hello World Travel. Thank you guys for jumping on board again and giving away this great little trip.
1: Don't forget the two nights at the Hotel Grand Chancellor. I love that.
0: Ooh, that sounds fancy, that place.
1: Very fancy.
2: Yeah. Very.
0: You ever stayed there, Steve?
2: Yeah.
0: Yeah, sounds lovely.
2: For this week, I stay nowhere else.
0: Actually, we're going to give away tickets to Australia versus Fiji as well.
1: Yay.
0: That's included.
2: Yeah, that's on Sunday Ave.
0: Yeah, good.
2: Hey,
0: perfect.
2: Big celebration today. 10 months old, my granddaughter Millie turns.
1: Oh, cute.
2: Isn't that weird how people do that now?
1: It's
2: talk to me when they're in years. But anyway, shows you how quick the years gone.
1: Yes.
2: Right, 10 months, but. And we do a regular, if you don't know, FaceTime Sunday, 6 o'clock, bang, it's on, right? And she thinks I'm now a little man that lives in the phone.
1: Mm.
2: She basically thinks her grandfather's a leprechaun. But anyway, but what I want to know is, in Holland, I noticed when I was there recently visiting her, and it was last April, they don't ring each other in Holland anymore. They FaceTime only.
1: Right.
2: Now, FaceTime for me is a special thing, like, you know, maybe a mate I haven't seen for a long time.
1: Yeah.
2: Maybe, and I do mean maybe my sister Sue
1: mm-hmm.
2: and Millie granddaughter. Other than that, it's a phone call or a text.
1: Sure.
2: Do you guys, is there anyone you FaceTime on a, like, not regular, you know, like I say, regular being once a week with Millie or whatever, if I can. But no, in Holland, that's a phone call, FaceTime.
1: Mm-hmm. No, we FaceTime the family in Ireland.
2: Right.
1: And occasionally we'll FaceTime Lorcan and Lily.
2: Okay.
1: If we're separate from them,
2: yeah.
1: You know, like if we're away for the weekend or they're away for the weekend,
2: yeah.
1: We'll just go, hey, look where we are.
2: Right.
1: We do that.
2: Yeah.
1: So,
2: just to make sure they're not lying?
1: No, just because you're showing each other stuff,
2: yeah,
1: you know?
2: I get
1: but
2: it.
1: That's it.
2: I don't mention that though. If they don't answer, they're not there, Michael.
1: But that's it. I don't FaceTime anybody else.
2: No, that's what I mean. There's a special occasions kind of a thing, but no, over there, that's what they do. Do you ever FaceTime?
0: Never. No,
2: because all your family and friends are pretty much around you though, aren't
0: kinda,
2: they?
0: Kind of, yeah. And I don't like FaceTiming at all.
2: Well, why? Funny you bring that
0: no,
2: up.
0: No, just don't like it.
2: Well, for me, same. There's a time limit on FaceTime for me. Mm. I feel like I'm entertaining more. I feel like you've got to do more.
1: Yeah.
0: Yeah.
2: Because otherwise you're just looking at each other. Must be a phone call, right?
1: Yeah.
2: FaceTime's, I couldn't because I'd be trying to get off.
1: Yeah, I must say, we kind of do tend to stay on it for longer with the Irish fam.
2: Yeah, that I get, but catching up.
1: I hate the attention you've got to pay to the FaceTime.
0: Too much, yeah.
1: Yeah, you can't meander, can't wander about or do other things.
2: Oh,
1: you're sat there.
2: Okay, well, come with me. You're going to sit with me when we ring my daughter Jasmine.
1: Mm.
2: She takes me to the toilet. She wanders.
1: Yeah.
2: Because that's what they do.
1: Yeah.
2: She wanders all over the shop. I just have it. See? And I'm looking and right.
1: Mm.
2: But yes, okay. So you don't FaceTime it. It's not, it hasn't come here yet. I reckon it will.
1: Mm.
2: I reckon it will. And it's not my thing.
1: Yeah.
2: But I wonder, I was going to ask though, if people, who do you FaceTime?
0: Yep.
2: Are you a regular FaceTimer? Because people do it in the car, I've noticed.
1: Oh.
2: Driving home from work.
1: Right.
2: Bang, it's on. And they're, because I see their dash.
1: Yeah.
2: And they're talking to some on the phone.
1: It's a curious one because
2: on the dash.
1: The technology's been around for a very long time
2: yes.
1: now. But do you utilize it?
0: 133353. I feel like it was maybe more popular during COVID times.
1: Same.
0: You know, when you couldn't face to face catch up.
2: For sure.
0: Yeah. But it's great for you because you can see the progress of, you know, Millie and look at her and see how she's changing.
2: And she gets it.
0: Yeah.
2: And again, 10 months old. And she holds the phone.
1: Yeah.
0: Yep.
2: Like the whole bit. It's weird.
0: The only time I'll FaceTime is when if I've got to buy something from the shops for the kids and I go, Lucy, which one do I get?
1: Yeah.
0: Is it this one or is it this one?
1: See, that's a great tool, isn't it, for that
0: instead
1: sort of
0: sending
1: stuff.
0: Photos?
2: Nicely covered up for the kids there too, mate, and I know that aisle. Hello, Alana.
3: Hi.
1: Who do you FaceTime, Alana?
3: Well, I only live in Maryland and my granddaughter lives in Abermain and I FaceTime her every day.
1: Aww.
2: Mother and daughter.
1: Cute.
3: Every day I FaceTime her and I say, good day, Marley. She goes, good day, Nan.
2: There you go.
1: Oh, that's adorable. How old is she?
3: She's two. And then my Nana, who's 93, lives in the Blue Mountains and I FaceTime her once a week.
1: That's it. So she's great with the whole FaceTime thing?
3: My auntie's got to help her. No. She'll hold the phone for her because she's a bit shaky.
2: Yeah. Isn't that the great thing, Alana, about aging? Is basically if you get too old, you just become like an amazing, like, how good's the baby with the phone? What about Nan?
3: Yeah. Well, I know. She knows. Like, she won't answer it. My auntie has to answer the phone, but she'll like look at you, but then. She's like, nah, I've had enough now. So, yeah.
1: I love that.
2: Yeah. But then, God, that sounds like me.
1: But in your world, Alana, how lovely that you can keep in with the generations, you know, all the comfort from home.
3: Yeah. Like, I see my granddaughter once a week on the weekends, but I just, being a grandma is just a different level. Of love.
2: It's interesting too at that age. I particularly feel that obviously the distance of Europe too, but needing to have that kind of movement and everything like that, that for a young baby to get used to your face.
1: Yeah.
2: Even.
3: Yeah.
1: That's lovely, Alana. Thank you.
0: Yeah. You're in the draw for that trip to Brisbane, Alana.
2: And for your Nan to remember it.
1: Yeah. Lisa's in Hamilton. Who do you FaceTime, Lise?
4: Morning, guys. Yeah, I'm the same. I FaceTime both my daughters and my granddaughters.
2: Okay.
4: One's 2.5 and one's 4.5 months.
1: Oh, 4.5 months. All that
2: yeah, my sister so Sue does the same. But where do they live from you, Lisa?
4: One's in Belbird and the other one's up Lochinvar way, not too far. But it's just how we keep in touch. It's just a common thing. And, you know, if the baby's playing up, she'll take advantage of it and call Lala, see what I'm called, and get it to stop crying because I'm on there making silly faces.
1: Oh, that's adorable, Lisa. So do you think you'll be Lala forever?
4: Yes. Definitely.
2: Oh, we're still waiting for Matilda to come out with whatever word. I reckon leprechaun. But yeah, that making faces, you're performing.
1: Yeah, yeah.
2: On FaceTime, aren't you? Far more.
1: Who's Matilda?
2: Oh, did I say Matilda?
1: Yeah.
2: Oh, sorry, Millie.
0: Oh, there was another little secret one around.
2: See, this is why FaceTime is, I remember her name. Hello, Matilda. It's Millie, Dad, whatever.
1: Josh is in Maitland.
2: I wonder why you're looking at me weird. I'm like, what? I'm allowed to talk to my granddaughter.
1: I had to stop and think. I thought, are we premiering a brand new grandchild that we don't know about?
2: No, I wouldn't announce that one.
1: Josh, who do you FaceTime?
5: Just quickly, Steve, that's early stages of Alzheimer's.
2: I think you're right, Josh. I don't even know my daughter's birthday, but then again, to be honest with you, that means I've had Alzheimer's since about 18.
1: Oh, Josh, who do you do it with?
5: I FaceTime everyone before, like, all the time, but then sometimes they don't answer, so I call them normally and then they answer. It's
2: There you go.
1: Yeah. That's so true.
2: That line going around now, Josh. Hey, I tried to call you. I know. I saw it.
1: Yeah. Josh, do you mean mates or family?
5: Both. My favourite ones are my niece that calls me at least once a week and then says hi and then hangs up.
2: There you go. I do think it shortens a call.
1: Yeah.
2: You know, it could be beneficial for you in that way, don't you think?
1: True.
2: FaceTime, you tend to cut shorter.
1: Yeah.
0: Yep.
1: And what about Trisha at Mark's Point?
6: Hey, guys. Good morning. I have my eldest son's in the army. He's in Brisbane with his wife and my little 3-year-old grandson. And then I have my youngest son in the Navy down in Vincentia. So we all get on weekly.
1: Mm.
2: So if we go to war, Trisha, your sons are going to save us.
6: No. Oh. Don't put that on him, please.
1: Yeah.
2: You know what I mean, though. Yeah. You're in the armed forces.
6: Yeah.
1: But do you mean you all jump on
0: like
1: the family?
0: Conference call.
1: Oh, that's lovely.
6: We all have a conference call, and beautiful. Arthur gets there with his toys and we all play. And I've got toys at my end and we play. And it's just good. It's good.
0: Yeah, that's sweet. Yeah. Well done. That's
1: Trish,
0: so nice.
1: Do you ever read a story over FaceTime?
6: Yes, I have.
1: Oh, that to me is gorgeous. Yep. Yeah.
2: I've already lined it up with Jasmine that I'm going to record a whole bunch.
1: Yeah.
2: And then send and she can play them.
1: Yeah.
0: Oh, cute.
6: Yeah. And you can see how much he's grown. Like, you don't see him for months on end, but over FaceTime, you can see the development of them.
1: Yeah.
6: And it's just fantastic.
2: It is true. Even with Millie, I get her to move the phone a little further away now.
1: That's really lovely, isn't it, that everyone's keeping in touch with their grandkids their ageing relatives.
2: Well, I posted a photo of Sunday, and it was comment after comment after comment, how good's FaceTime?
1: Yeah.
2: You know, and just before we go, Rise.
0: Yes.
2: I know you've heard this before. You might remember it. I know Tanya doesn't, but every time I remind her, but We're way ahead of the game.
1: The first time?
2: Way ahead of the game, mate. Why? And I FaceTimed each other 14 years ago. That's how tech savvy we are.
0: Well done.
2: I spent the entire time talking to a glass of wine and a forehead. And she spent the rest of the time talking to a coffee table. We couldn't work out how to get the cameras no. right.
0: Oh, you couldn't turn the screen around.
1: It was when it was first coming out. We'll have crack on a Friday night.
2: And, I'm looking going, I don't even know how to answer this. And then she goes, it's me. I said, all I can see is a bit of wood.
0: It's Triple M.
2: But hey, 14 years ago, mate.
0: Ahead of the curve, you guys. OG. Triple M
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8: Looking over Newcastle this morning, a good run southbound over the Hexham Bridge to Jasmine by Maitland Road, taking you 12 minutes. At the top of the M1, it's a bit of patchy congestion all directions of John Rachel Drive into Beresfield, into Hillsborough. Continuing works have now kicked off with 40-kilometre speed restrictions both directions Hillsborough Road between Baker Avenue and Crockett Streets, affecting traffic both ways till 6 p.m. The speed limit in school zones is 40 kilometres per hour between 8 and 9:30 a.m. and 2:30 and 4 p.m. Keep our kids safe, slow down and stick to the school zone speed limit. That's the latest traffic on Newcastle's 102.9 Triple M.
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0: 57. This is Tanya and Steve. Very soon we'll play our 5K payday. 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
1: You love it when you get around to those pub awards and you see some of the categories.
2: I know.
1: Best chippies under a schnitzel.
2: Yeah.
1: Goes to.
2: A couple of weeks away, but the Australian Hotels Association, yeah, 100 pubs, we're well represented, aren't we?
1: Mm-hmm.
2: The Top Gong is the regional hotel of the year.
1: Yeah.
2: And this year we've got four finalists. The George Derby,
1: yep.
2: In Newcastle, in Derby Street there.
1: No, we're excited because that's pretty new.
2: Yeah.
1: New version.
2: Nag's Head at Adamstown, 19 at Colburn, and the Bradford at Rutherford always figures strongly in these awards. Well done to the Braddy.
1: Good with the Nag's Head. I've got Nag's Head Thursday, actually.
2: Yeah.
1: Ironically, that popped today because a mate said, Steve, hey, we'll go and have a canary Thursday. And he went, we haven't been to the Nag's Head forever.
2: Yeah, nice.
1: So it's all in tune.
2: Well, they're also up for the individual hotel operator of the year, along with Cross Keys at Tyres Hill, again 19 in the Hunter Valley. And another one that does really well is the Shortland Hotel. So they're up for that as well.
1: Corey would be happy at the Cross Keys. He's only been open half an hour.
2: Yeah.
1: You know, he's up for an award.
3: Yeah.
1: And it's a great looking pub,
2: so
1: as we know, and the food's good and all of the gear for sure. Yeah,
2: as
1: it's good.
2: As far as best restaurant, we've got the Bushrangers Bar and Brasserie at Largs, Peregrine's at the Beach Hotel. So that's great for them.
1: Yes.
2: What else? Oh, Cross Keys are up for another one, along with the Settlers Arms at Dungog for the best new or redeveloped hotel category. And the best innovative refurbishment, the George Derby and Taralba's Great Northern Hotel are up for that.
1: So there's a lot in there, isn't there? Because that's New South Wales, so well done us.
2: Yeah, there's plenty more categories, by the way. We can't read through all.
1: Oh, God, that's what I mean. Brownest chippy on a schnitzel.
2: Yeah.
1: Congratulations. There's lots of categories.
2: But, I love
1: it's good to see we're getting represented, though.
2: Well, you like a steak occasionally, don't you?
1: Oh, now a pub steak every time.
2: Well, as far as for the best steak in the Hunter, there are the Braddy Hotel again, the Cross Keys, the Nag's Head, and the Shorty Hotel. They're up for the best steak. Love this. And the best palmy, we've got the Braddy, the Bushrangers Bar and Brasserie, George Derby and the Shortland Hotel again.
1: Wow.
2: So good, isn't it?
1: Yeah, it is.
2: Mm.
1: I tell you what, George Derby's lifted the game, haven't they?
2: Mm.
3: You know, which one's George Derby again?
2: The old Finnegan's.
3: Oh, Finnegan's, yes, of course.
1: You know, the one that you'd line up for an hour in the queue and then get there and they tell you, no, mate, you've had too much to drink. You know that one, don't you know?
3: Oh, I know it well.
1: Yeah, that's right. They don't do that anymore. Apparently they let you in.
2: Best Burger, Junction Inn and the Shorty. And as for the best steak sandwich, Nag's Head, Settlers Arms at Dungog. So there's plenty of good stuff happening in our region.
1: Well, it's bloody hard, the steak too, and it is become, you know, a staple. People want a steak when they go to the pub, right? Mm. But they're not cheap, are they?
2: No.
1: So you've got to make it good. You've got to make it within price range. Mm. There's a whole little mastery to that, isn't there?
2: It's hard, isn't it?
1: Yeah, for sure.
2: Everything's gone up.
3: Yes.
2: So, so what will you have? My mouth's starting to water. I must be hungry. What are you having for lunch on Thursday?
1: Unlike you, Tanya, I haven't checked the menu, which Tanya would do if she was asked yesterday. I'll meet you at the Nags.
2: Oh,
1: you'd
2: man.
1: Already know what's
2: I
1: on the menu.
2: I so would know what the menu's there.
3: Oh, I never do that.
2: Don't you?
3: Nah. I like to be surprised.
1: Yeah.
2: No.
1: I'm going with my mate Steve. My mate Steve loves the... You know, you'd get the lunchtime specials.
2: Yeah.
1: And every time I look and then I might just grab the main menu, he's like, oh, bonus this week, mate.
3: Richie Rich, eh?
1: Richie Rich.
3: Yeah.
1: Well, oh, mate, I'm just seeing if there's... Oh, no. No, all right, money bags. What? Sauce too?
3: It's Triple M. Hey, if you want to win some money, give us a call now. 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
11: Hey, Jess Rouse here. More housing and medical facilities are part of a plan for the Gateshead Medical Precinct. Lake Mac Council's open feedback on a proposal to expand the precinct to include more medical services and housing. Tough new laws introduced to State Parliament targeting dangerous drivers. The proposed reforms include new offences for dangerous driving and failing to stop and assist after a crash, causing actual bodily harm. The nation's blood supplies have hit their lowest level in almost a decade. It's prompted a desperate plea for donors to roll up their sleeves, with 4,500 donations needed in New South Wales. Just over 80 appointments are available at the Maitland Donor Centre this week. And in sport, it's a new look Newcastle Jets side taking to the field tonight for a hit out against Gambara Osaka. There's been a dozen or so changes. Coach Mark Milligan says they've needed to work hard to gel together.
12: It was important, I guess, that I hit that reset and really acknowledge that we've had upwards of 12 changes to the squad. So in terms of getting us to where we need to be, I'm happy with where we are. That doesn't lessen the challenge that we face.
9: Triple M National News.
13: Hey there, I'm Lauren Howard. Molly Ticehurst's killer wants to reduce his time behind bars. Daniel Billings is planning to appeal the 28-year sentence handed down to him in a New South Wales Central West court last month. While rising petrol prices are showing no sign of slowing down, the national average for regular unleaded has soared to above $2.40 a litre for the first time in over 6 months. Social media giants are being told not to carry a planned execution live stream. Employment Minister Amanda Rishworth has told Nine, Australia can't proactively block the US feed, but platforms have a responsibility not to cause harm.
14: I've spoken to many Australians who are deeply distressed about this concept. We've been, as a country, against the death penalty, but the fact that it would be live streamed is deeply disturbing.
13: And a new global study has found the number of people diagnosed with dementia every year is set to double by 2050.
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13: Sport. Kalen Ponga has told Seven's The Agenda Setters family will be a big motivator when he runs out for New Zealand against Australia in Thursday's World Cup opener.
16: A lot of people back home that I'm representing wearing this jersey. I've got a big family. I know they'll all be proud. I think that's something that I've, as I've gotten older, I've come to appreciate a lot more. But it feels good.

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1: 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Make sure to check in on your mates. A quick chat can change more than you think.
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3: A bit different to yesterday. Cloudy showers and strong winds on the coast are chasing 22 degrees, 23 in the valley. Rain easing tomorrow, 18 the top, and still a chance of a shower or two on Thursday. 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
7: Okay, you are out today, but you're messing with Debbie from Waratah.
3: Hey, Deb.
8: Hi.
3: Let's do this. Very well.
7: All right. Good luck. Sending her off to the booth, mate, so she won't hear what you're saying. You give us five words back for the ones I'm going to throw at you. If you match with the same with Tanya, you get the $5,000.
8: Yep.
7: Just to clarify, though, got to take your first answer, don't we, Rise?
9: That's right. And that's pretty much the rules
7: that's
9: in a nutshell. Yeah.
7: All right. Nearly in there. You ready, Deb?
8: I am.
7: First word. Right. R-I-G-H-T. Right.
8: Wrong.
7: Forward.
8: Backward.
7: Death.
8: What was that?
7: Death. D-E-A-T-H. Death.
8: Oh, geez. I might come back to that one.
7: Okay. Riot. R-I-O-T. Riot.
8: Fight.
7: Yeah, that's what I was saying. Exact.
8: Perfect.
7: Okay, let's go back. Death.
8: Death. Alive.
7: Nice.
9: So you've gone right, wrong, forward, backward, death, alive, riot, fight, exact.
7: Bloody good answers.
9: Do you say perfect?
7: Yes.
9: Yep.
7: Perfect for
9: Perfect.
7: Exact, perfect.
9: Perfect. Yeah.
7: All right, let's see if T can match it, because they're good answers, mate. I'm glad you went back to the death one, because it popped back into your brain quicker.
8: Yeah.
7: I like that, yeah. Death run alive. Okay.
9: Excellent. There you go. Bring her out of that soundproof booth.
7: Yeah.
9: EP Jerry just wrote on the screen, Tanya is cackling like a witch in the soundproof
7: Yeah.
10: booth.
9: What is happening?
7: Oh!
9: That was like a sauna, was it?
3: Oh. Yeah.
7: Oh, look at that. And you got your do done yesterday and now it's flat in your face.
3: Yes.
7: Sweating like I should come and have a sauna.
3: Wow.
7: All right,
3: how'd
7: mate.
3: We go?
7: Welcome back to the aircon. Straight off top of your head. Are you ready?
3: Yeah.
7: First word, right.
9: R-I-G-H-T, right.
3: Wrong.
7: Forward.
3: Backward.
7: Death.
3: Birth.
7: Riot.
3: Squad.
7: Exact.
3: Inexact.
7: It's funny, though, because when she said, I went, oh, yeah, it was, she said, perfect.
3: Perfect.
7: Exact perfect. Oh. I went, well done, you.
3: Mm. I thought we were going opposite, Deb.
7: You went all right.
8: Okay.
7: Didn't get the chocolates, but you went all right. Right. She said wrong, backward, forward, death. She said alive.
3: Alive. I was going for the certificate, Debbie.
8: Yeah.
3: Birth and death.
8: Anyway.
3: Oh,
7: yes. Yeah. Riot, fight.
3: Fight, okay.
7: Yeah.
9: So 2 out of 5, Debbie, a double pass to the Lookout Festival returns in 2027 with the Frey Bastille and an incredible lineup as well. Spears Point Park, February 13, get your tickets from Ticketmaster. You're going, Debbie.
8: Thank you.
3: Thanks, Deb.
7: On your Deb. I might go into the soundproof booth. I could do with a cleanse.
3: Oh, man.
9: Yeah, I love a sauna. Didn't realise there was one at work. That's awesome. Not as bottomless. We play thanks to those guys. Nonna Bizarro, the best value bottomless in Newcastle, and she knows it. NonnaBizarro.com.au. We'll play our 5K payday again same time tomorrow, just after the 8 o'clock news. Five words, five responses.

0: 102.9 Triple M, this is Tanya and Steve. It's quarter past eight. We are building the Triple M 1000 countdown. It's going to kick off in 4 weeks' time. You can get your votes in right now via the listener app. You could win $50,000 just for voting. We're doing it thanks to Iron Hell Professional Power Tools. 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They're coming soon.
1: Tanya and Steve's on the line. You never know what you find.
2: Woo! Flying from Newey soon? Book your airport parking online early to save.
1: Yeah. Tanner and Steve's on the line. You never know what you'll find.
3: Just quickly, it makes me excited, as you know, as being, I guess you'd call it a, not a connoisseur, but an observer of comedy over the years. I love it. It's like a subject matter for me. And there's this young Gen Zer come out, but his whole delivery is like that 60s, I get no respect, and he just does one-liners.
4: Yeah.
3: But to show his update. So he's like 60s, 70s style with, right, new kind of, you know, and he came out the other day. If I had a recording, I'd play it. But he came on stage and went, a bit embarrassing, went to my first gender reveal party the other day. Host said, I had to pull my pants up. Thank you for laughing, because I looked and went, I love you. I love you. But that was his opening line.
4: Yeah, cute.
3: So we wanted 60s delivery,
4: yeah.
3: New subject matter.
4: Yeah.
3: Anyway, I'll find out more about him, because I thought I'd see if you do laugh at that. It's pretty good, isn't it?
4: Yeah, it's cute.
3: Mate, not your gender, dude. Oh, okay.
4: It's almost borderline dad jokey.
3: 100%. That's exactly it.
4: Yeah. Yep. Hey, if you're into your movie memorabilia, this thing goes up for auction next month. It's the Darth Vader I Am Your Father dueling lightsaber.
3: I can't even imagine how much that would go for. I can't imagine, because of the I Am Your Father where he chops Luke's arm off.
4: Totally. So they're saying, I would have thought it would go more, because there are other Star Wars memorabilia that's hit the $3 million US mark.
3: Yep.
4: This, they're saying, has a reserve of $1 million.
3: Oh,
4: so,
3: okay.
4: I mean, minimum $1
3: million. As you say, that's a lot of money, but still in relevance to what it means.
4: As far as movie memorabilia goes, Star Wars is one of the ones that regularly houses auctions and, you know, people on sale, and it's a bit of a collector's thing, but then they make a profit, is what I'm saying.
3: Yes.
4: But if you had to, if money was probably no object and you coveted one piece of movie memorabilia, what would it be?
3: 1989 Batman suit.
4: I knew you'd say Batman.
3: Wait, wait a minute, sorry. Let me think about it.
4: Where's your nerd sound effect when we need it, Royce? So the 19... the 19...
3: This is coming from a guy who wears ankle socks and sandals. Risey, do not play the nerd.
4: 1989 Batman suit.
3: Yeah. The first one, which was, The others, whatever, but it's the one I like because I'm a Batman nerd, but that's the suit.
4: Right.
3: Because that'd be worth a bucket now.
4: Is that the one with the nipples?
3: No, that's what I mean. It got silly.
4: Okay.
3: Right. This one, he can't even move his head.
4: Right.
3: See, I can't imagine you at all rising a surfboard from.
0: I was honestly thinking like a like Bodhi surfboard from Point Break, honestly, or Keanu Reeves when he first starts learning to surf the pink board,
3: you know, Forrest, like maybe Forrest hanging Gump's on the wall. Hat.
0: Like, couldn't tell
3: not
0: you.
3: Not your thing.
0: Not my thing.
3: No,
0: but I saw this morning, speaking of memorabilia, someone bought Michael Jordan's for $14 million, a singlet that he played in 1998.
4: Isn't that
3: my favorite part about that?
0: What? A jersey.
3: Is it?
0: Did it actually get worn? Is it still like $14 million?
3: Mm. Wow.
0: So it makes this $1 million lightsaber look pretty cheap.
3: Is there anything here from Gossip Girl that you could put it?
0: That's a good thought, actually. I don't know about it.
4: I've got one of the bottles from my, and I say one of because they had a few, one of the bottles from my Dream of Jeannie.
3: Yes.
0: Yeah, right.
3: Yes.
4: From Barbara Eden, no less.
0: Yeah. Did you pay for that? Or?
4: No, she sent it to me.
0: That's cool.
3: Exclusive, mate. Go online. It's about $4 million on Temu.
4: But this is from Barbara's personal collection.
3: That's
0: right. Pretty cool.
4: Yeah, and it's even got the number underneath, how many they made.
3: Sometimes she's even inside it, isn't she?
4: Yeah.
3: Hello, Barbara.
0: Where do you put that?
4: It's locked away so that people can't. No, it's locked away so that people can't touch it and break it.
3: Yeah.
4: Yeah, because I reckon I could get upwards of $10 for it.
3: Oh,
0: if you're lucky.
3: Oh, yeah.
4: Do you know what that was modelled on? And I didn't know this until Barbara, my friend, told me. apparently the bloke, is it Sheldon Sherwood or Sherwood?
3: Sherwood Swartz, something like that.
4: The bloke that made the shows, yes.
3: Yes.
4: He was at a bottle shop. Or an off-license, they call them over there, when they were creating I Dream of Jeannie, and he saw this Jim Beam bottle and went, That's my genie bottle.
3: Oh, yeah, there you go.
0: Oh, so right. So it was a bottle of Jimmy.
4: It was a bottle of Jim Beam.
3: Yeah. Well, that's it. I'm going to Dan Murphy's today for inspiration.
4: But how cool is that? Yeah, yeah. It's, yeah, like to drink.
3: There's
4: yeah.
3: It hit Netflix. I watched it the other night and I was telling it to you, but Bewitched, as in Rob. I never knew this.
4: Elizabeth Montgomery.
3: That's it. And just, it's a doco, you know, again, it's just interesting. But Bewitched was killing it in the ratings.
4: Yeah.
3: And then along came I Dream of Jeannie. But have a look at them. So one's a witch married to a mortal. One's a genie married to a mortal.
4: Yeah.
3: Like literally, and then they showed you two clips where it was the exact same script.
4: Really?
3: That's how much they tried to copy Bewitched
4: yeah.
3: with I Dream of Jeannie.
4: Yeah.
3: Isn't that incredible, though, when you see it? Mm. But, yeah, and then I saw Jeannie in the bottle and went, well, Tanya's got it now.
4: Yes. The old Jim
3: so
4: B bottle.
3: So apart from that, is there anything else you'd buy memorabilia-wise? Because you've got to be into that to put it up.
4: Totally. Not really.
3: Yeah.
4: I'm not a memorabilia type.
0: No. Same.
3: No.
0: No.
3: But, I mean, like, I wouldn't do the, you know, the rugby league wall.
4: Jerseys posts. On the wall.
3: Yeah, I'm not.
0: Same.
3: That kind of thing.
0: We need a man cave to put that
3: Says
0: sort of
3: the guy
0: in.
3: Who's going to get a Batman suit.
4: Well, that's to wear, though.
3: Exactly.
0: Down the bolo or just randomly around the street, walking around the street.
3: This is how I get away with it, Rise. Oh, I don't know. You can pick on me all you like. I was just thinking of, you know, doing charitable things at the hospital for the kids.
4: Well, true.
0: That'd be great. What a guy.
3: No, nerd away.
4: That is.
0: What a guy.
3: Keep that to myself.
4: That role
3: is true. Ass, I'm wearing it to the pub.
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6: Heavy delays travelling through Jesmond. A multi-vehicle crash eastbound on Newcastle Road at the inner city bypass. Delays building all directions. Travelling on the M1 into Kurrawong, we do have 80km speed drop southbound between Newport Road and Dora Creek with all-day roadworks. And Morris said all-day roadworks have kicked off, affecting Alliance Avenue all directions at Waiyee Road. 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That's the latest traffic on Newcastle's 102.9 Triple M.
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0: Triple M Shepherd, that's Geronimo. It's 8:30.
1: Do you know, this gives me, I'm so happy to read this, hear this, that these young Aussie guys,
2: yep,
1: and they're usually school age, between the ages of sort of 16 to 18, they're saying they're getting a lot of misogynistic and manosphere type content through their social media feeds.
2: Oh, okay.
1: And it's because of their age. It's not because of what they're searching. It's not because of what they're seeking.
2: Oh, God,
1: it's
2: no.
1: Age related.
2: You tap on something to move it along.
1: 100%.
2: Anyhow it comes through, yeah.
1: But it's almost like a movement has begun of these young guys. Pushing back and, you know, deleting or commenting in a way that it deletes it from their algorithm.
2: Right.
1: Because they, like, they could do it quietly, but I love the fact they're being vocal about it.
2: Yeah.
1: And they are pushing back. We were saying it earlier this morning off air, how our algorithms, how do you change it? Because you search one thing and bang, it's in there.
2: Yes, I was saying how quickly now, isn't it? Like it's boom and full of it. So, yeah. So what are they suggesting?
1: Well, they're suggesting, they're actually posting tips. And now that school's going back, they reckon a lot of these senior students, it's almost like a movement, they're going to be showing people how to change the algorithm manually.
2: Okay.
1: Which you can do. I did know that.
2: Yeah.
1: But it's you know, you don't even think of that because you're just in that scroll mode.
3: Oh, yeah.
1: So I just think that, like, great, good on you young guys going, we're not going to just let it come through our feed, because it is horrible content, or it's subtle content that's trying to change thinking or persuade thinking.
2: Right.
1: So do you know what I'm talking about?
2: Yeah.
1: Like attitudes to women, young girls, that kind of stuff.
2: And if they don't want it, then good on them.
1: Yeah, exactly. It's let it.
2: Get rid of it.
1: Yeah. And that's what they're saying. We don't want to just be a victim to this stuff. We want to control what's coming through.
2: Yes.
1: So
2: I just
1: love the fact that they're speaking out, they're being vocal, and they're trying to encourage their fellow students to do the same. So
2: it's a good thing, and to explain to even older people how to show, parents how to show how to do it.
1: Yeah.
2: You know what I mean?
1: Totally.
2: A general kind of quick lesson. Hey, you know what? You can change this.
1: Yeah.
2: So I do. I like that. I get worried about banning anything because.
1: Oh, they're not banning it.
2: No.
1: Just
2: no, that's
1: it.
2: What I'm saying. They're doing it themselves.
1: Yes.
2: Big fan of that.
1: Yeah.
2: Not like, well, you're not allowed to see that.
1: Yeah.
2: That world we live in now, you know, like good on them for coming up with a scenario of how, no, we don't need this and we're going to get rid of it ourselves.
1: Yeah.
2: As opposed to protest and say get rid of it.
1: So it's the toxic content that they want to see get, you know, just out of their feeds.
3: Yeah, that's good.
1: Yeah, I love it.
3: Yep.
1: Yeah, good on them.
2: Can they get rid of redneck people that do river dancing as well, do you think?
1: Like, I can do that for you.
2: Thank you, mate. I can't get rid of it. I look at one video.
3: It's Triple M.
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19: Hey, Jez Rouse here. A health warning issued to avoid handling bats. There's been a rise in bites and scratches in the Hunter New England Health District. In coastal areas, more than 40 have been reported over the past fortnight, 4 times the amount we saw last year. Hunter Central Coast Marine Rescue remains one of the busiest in the state. 77 search and rescue missions in September. Lake Macquarie had the highest demand for assistance. Police are asking the public to help find Benjamin Hutchison. The 30-year-old was reported missing yesterday. He's known to frequent Lambton. There's an image on police Facebook pages. And in sport, the Jets are ready for a blockbuster game at Mac Jones tonight, playing Gambara Osaka in the AFC Champions League. They'll be face-to-face with former Newcastle star Eli Adams. It's an F3 derby on Saturday to kick off the A-League season. And it's confirmed Tyson Frizzell is off to the Tigers next year. He's penned a one-year deal with the club after being with the Knights since 2021.
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20: Hi, I'm Lauren Howarth. There's little relief in sight at the Bowser. Petrol prices have soared to above $2.40 a litre for the first time since April, while the cost of diesel is still hanging around levels not seen since the early stages of the Iran war. Convicted murderer Daniel Billings is planning to challenge his jail term for killing Molly Ticehurst. He was last month sentenced to 28 years behind bars in a New South Wales Central West court. A pay rise is on the way to more than 460,000 health, disability and community services workers. They'll receive a close to 10% rise on average after a Fair Work Commission review found they had been undervalued. And Wednesday is becoming the new night out, with pub and club spending up 6.1% over the past year. Westpac says more Aussies are heading out midweek, chasing cheaper meals, pub trivia and smaller catch-ups as cost of living pressures bite.
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20: Nathan Cleary has reportedly put contract talks on hold. According to Nine newspapers, the Penrith star is in no rush to return to the negotiating table as he continues to recover from surgery. The Tigers have signed veteran Knights forward Tyson Frizzell on a one-year deal for the 2027 season. He says he's excited for the next chapter in his NRL career. And Australia is close to victory in the first test, only needing 6 wickets on the final day to beat South Africa.
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19: A bit different to yesterday. Cloudy showers and strong winds on the coast at chasing 22 degrees, 23 in the valley. Rain easing tomorrow, 18 the top, and still the chance of a shower or two on Thursday. 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

0: 8:44, this is Tenure and Steve. We are counting down the Triple M 1000 very soon. 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Just got to tell us pretty much your favourite song.
1: Hey, you know, yesterday we were talking about the fact that that word frunk has been around for probably 15 years since EVs first became a thing. And I was saying I didn't know. But then again, neither did you two.
2: No,
0: never heard of it.
1: We were yesterday years old when we realised frunk was in fact a front trunk. Or if you're in Australia, it could be called a fruit, a front boot.
2: Yeah.
1: It's just so weird.
2: And it's weird too because the 1942, it came out in the VW Beetle.
1: Yeah, exactly.
2: Didn't it?
1: Yeah.
2: But I don't think they called it a front. But anyway, but yes, never heard it.
1: No.
2: And now we're on board with the old EV lingo.
1: Yeah. So it led us to wonder, is there something that you're late to the party on? You know, that old, I was today years old when I found out. But it might not be today. It could be any time that you're late to the party on something.
2: Late to the party.
1: What have you learned?
2: Over the years.
1: A little bit late.
0: We'd love to hear from you. 133353. Everyone we speak to on air goes in the draw for a trip to the Rugby World Cup in Brisbane. Take off to Brisbane's biggest moments with Newcastle Airport and Hello World Travel. We'll give that away at the end of the week.
1: Which is basically a weekend away in Brizzy, two-night stay.
0: Yep.
1: And then you get to go to the rugby as well.
0: Yeah, tickets to Australia v Fiji. Yep.
2: Growing up there, it's just a giant country town. How good's Brizzy now?
0: Oh, it's awesome. It,
2: really, you know, getting around the ferries, all that, great trip.
1: I haven't been there since we all went for the Radio Awards years ago.
2: Oh, yeah, there you go.
1: So it's probably even changed more.
2: Oh, yeah, they've got cars now. and electricity.
1: Yeah.
0: 133353, what have you just learnt kind of thing?
1: Yeah.
0: What have you gotten onto?
1: What have you been astounded by?
2: Yeah. This has been pretty recent for me, a bit embarrassing, and it seems so obvious.
1: Yeah.
2: So, can of Coke.
1: Yes.
2: You know, the top, so you've got the top and it's got the little open hole and then you click that thing open and the hole opens.
1: Yeah.
2: And you put your straw in, if you're a straw drinker.
1: Yeah.
2: No. The hole opens, you then fold that thing you clicked further over and put the straw in to lock it in.
1: Right.
0: I know what you mean.
1: I didn't know that.
2: There you go.
1: So it's a straw lock.
2: You're welcome.
1: Is it?
2: Yeah.
1: Wow.
2: And I looked at it and went, what are you doing there, mate? Deb doing it. And she went, what do you mean? I said, why did you put your straw? She goes, that's what it's there for.
1: I did not know that.
2: There you go.
0: That's if it doesn't, because you,
2: well,
0: you
2: crack the can, spin it around.
0: Because I was going to say, if you turn it back over try to turn it back over, half the time it breaks off.
2: Because the hole's fairly big and it's slopping around, right? So if you spin it around, the straw fits in.
1: Why didn't you tell me? I could have got a can from the kitchen. We could have played it.
2: Well, that would have been loads of fun for everybody.
1: But I'm curious now.
2: Yeah.
1: How cool is that?
2: Yeah, so that would be the one for me and literally a couple of months ago.
1: Do you use that trick now?
2: No.
0: No, because you don't. No. Guys, you don't drink out of straws, do they, Steve?
2: Thank you, Rosie.
1: No, I was today years old when I realised that, man.
0: No, guys, don't sip out of straws and we don't go stand under the same umbrella.
2: Oh.
1: Oh, you guys.
0: Yeah. Do we, Steve?
2: There's no naked in the gym.
1: Well, there's plenty of naked in the gym.
2: Not where I go.
1: Janine is at Raymond Terrace. Janine, you were today years old when you found out what?
3: That the saying open sesame isn't like sesame seed. I thought it was like sesame, but it says open sesame.
0: Oh my God. Oh my God. I'm the same as you, Janine.
1: I didn't know that either.
0: No, it's open sesame. Like Sesame Street.
2: I didn't know that.
1: What? Are you joking?
2: Are you sure that wasn't done by Luigi the Unbelievable? Open a sesame. On the fruit or
1: so you're saying we go open sesame.
3: Yes, not open sesame.
1: Who told you that?
3: I don't know. I think it might have been a TikTok vine.
2: Yeah, okay, there you go.
3: And if it's on TikTok, it's got to be real.
1: Absolutely.
3: Right?
2: Yeah, straight away, it makes far more sense.
1: Open sesame.
2: We just stuffed it up over the years.
1: Yeah.
2: But it makes far more sense than open a sesame seed.
1: I thought it was Alibaba.
0: Yeah. I think it is. Like, I'm just Googling right now. I think it is Alibaba.
2: In the 4,000
1: thieves.
2: Yeah,
1: I'm pretty sure it was Alibaba.
0: Yeah, the original phrase.
1: Open sesame
0: is the classical magical command from the story of Alibaba and the 40 thieves. Yeah.
2: More con the fruiterer, please, see when you do it.
1: Did he say sesame or sesame?
0: I don't want to put you down, Janine, but I think he said open sesame.
1: Sesame.
0: No, but like sesame, open sesame.
1: Right.
0: The original phrase, open sesame, is the classical magical command from the story of Alibaba.
1: Oh, which likely refers to the splitting open of sesame seed pods.
2: So you're wrong. I bet you're glad you called us.
1: Thanks, Janine.
0: Don't worry, Janine's not talking to us now.
2: That's all right, Janine. I cop this every day. You tell them something, they all start Googling. Hello, Kelly.
4: Hello.
1: When you were 2 years old, were you found out what, Kel?
4: The hole in the end of your frying pan, instead of hold it or hook it up somewhere, it's actually to put your spoon or your spatula so that the liquid or food drips back into the frying pan.
1: Oh, my God, mind blown.
2: Nah, sorry, just Google it, not true.
1: That makes sense, though, Kelly.
4: It does, but I never knew it until recently.
1: That's what she said. We all think it's to hang it, but it's to balance the spoon so it drips back into the pan.
4: Okay.
1: Love that. Wow. Gonna give that a crack.
2: You're busy today.
1: Yeah.
2: Which particular rock are you going to go on Sesame to?
1: Thank you, Kelly. I love that, though. Yeah, that's a nice little tip.
2: There you go, on a kitchen tip. I'm positive you taught me this a few years ago, mate, that you read somewhere, a bit of a mind blow thing we did, and it was that the little holes at the end of the Glad wrap packet, right?
1: Push those in so your roll turns around. Like it's on its own spool.
2: Did you remember that, Rise?
0: No, I forgot it.
2: And that's why I listen to MIT.
0: Well, you get 10 points, Steve. Well done.
2: No red stamp for me. But yeah, I remember you telling me that.
1: Yeah.
2: And I thought,
1: how good is it?
2: Wow.
1: Once you know.
2: Yeah.
0: I feel bad we corrected Janine. I'm going to think about that all day today.
2: Well, you might think about it when you correct me every day. That was 10 years ago. Nah, mate, 11. Love hanging out with you guys.
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6: Heavy delays into Jesmond. There's been a multi-vehicle crash eastbound Newcastle Road at Newcastle Intercity Bypass. Very heavy delays back along Newcastle Link Road into Vols End. It's busy from Merriweather Heights. Pacific Highway slowing northbound to Glebe Road approaching the junction. To Kurungbong, all-day roadworks on the M1 has reduced speeds at 80 kilometres an hour travelling southbound between Newport Road and Dora Creek. Lights flashing on the back of buses. Whenever you see that, make sure you slow down to 40 kilometres per hour as kids are getting on or off the bus. Keep our kids safe. They're counting on you. That's the latest traffic on Newcastle's 102.9 Triple M.
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0: 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We're here thanks to McDonald Jones Homes. Spring is the perfect time for a fresh start. 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
1: Yeah,
2: you
1: true.
2: Know what I mean? Changing
1: true.
2: All the time.
1: Bit of peace of mind there, right through to 2028.
2: So visit a McDonald Jones Hunter display today.
3: Tanya and Steve's stuff we didn't get to.
1: Just need to get this off my chest. Mm. I don't get angry very often, but I got really, really angry about this. Famous Beach Boy Mike Love.
2: Yeah.
1: The Beach Boys have been touring. He's 85. He's not well. Footage will be spinning everywhere and you'll see it somewhere today in your feeds of the Beach Boys singing, and he was carried out, put in a chair, right? Yeah, we've been laughing at David Lee Roth and all these guys going, retire, dude. This is a corpse on stage.
2: Oh, yeah.
1: And they're singing fun, fun, fun.
2: Oh, that's terrible.
1: I actually got upset. Going, this guy wrote Good Vibrations. This guy, there's a like this, him and Brian Wilson. Anyway, I just got so angry.
2: Can he actually sing? Because I saw him.
1: Nah.
2: When he was sort of bumping into furniture
1: yeah.
2: and not knowing where he was on stage, and they had to lead him off. And this was years ago.
1: And who's to blame? Uncle Jesse. John Stamos, who's in the Beach Boy, right?
2: Yeah.
1: John Stamos?
2: Yeah.
1: They've been mates for years, don't get me wrong, and it's really affecting
2: Uncle
1: Don,
2: Jesse.
1: Right? Uncle Jesse Barton.
0: From Full House?
2: Yeah.
1: Uncle Jesse.
0: What?
2: Yeah,
1: Beach Boy,
2: he's
1: mate.
2: In the Beach Boy.
0: Didn't realise
1: but
0: that.
1: But the footage you will see somewhere today, guarantee you, is Stamos on stage, knowing how bad that Mike Love is. He's in a chair.
0: Yep.
1: You're at a nursing home watching Dad have a snooze, right?
2: Oh, God.
1: And he starts doing a dance to him. John Stamos starts trying to remind him he's on stage. It's elderly abuse.
2: Yeah.
1: It really is. But the thing is, Mike Love is going, no, no, no, I'm good.
2: What?
1: Get me on stage.
2: Right, okay.
1: So that's like telling your dad, no, you can't.
2: Mm.
1: Isn't that a weird one?
2: Yeah.
1: But I was amazed. I got angry.
2: Mm.
1: I was like, come on. Mm.
2: Let him retire.
1: Well,
2: with
1: make
2: dignity.
1: Him. No, make
2: well,
1: him retire.
2: Yeah,
1: There's your tough spot,
2: yeah.
1: isn't it? Because he thought he was going okay.
2: Oh, dear.
4: He was killing it.
2: There's a few of them rolling around that think they're killing it.
1: Oh, this one's a corpse, though.
2: Mm.
1: This is the worst I've seen. David Lee Roth, well, he's always been off the planet, hasn't he?
2: Yeah.
1: What's his name? Barry Manilow, though.
2: Yeah.

0: Way great granddad.
1: Yeah, he's the first person ever to do five hip thrusts, but throw his hip every time. Yeah. But anyway, I just thought, if you roll around, believe me, that guy once, I would need to say, that guy wrote some of the greatest songs in the world, and they're wheeling him out.
0: Mm.
1: Not horrible.
0: Nice. Yeah.
1: You'll have to do that to me, you know, because I can't afford to retire. All right, because that's basically the best way to describe my club with the Beach Boys is Weekend at Bernie's.
0: Bernie's, yeah. Yep.
2: Oh, oh, that sucks.
1: As it will be when I'm doing it.
2: No hip thrusting, though, Steve, for you at 85.
1: No, I think you'll find Tanya will disconnect that cord.
0: I am executor, Rise. It's okay. I gotcha.
1: That's perfect. Right. Yes. That's right, Rise.
3: That's right, yep.
2: All right. What are you guys up to today? Anything fun?
1: I'm going to go and get a new executor in my will.
2: That's not a bad idea, actually.
1: And you're coming with me.
2: See you tomorrow. Triple Lip for
4: breakfast. Secure today's prize until 2028 with a 20-month prize hold from McDonald Jones. Tanya and Steve are off to build another show for Newcastle. On
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10: Hey, Jess Rouse here. Lakemac Council's looking to give Gateshead Medical Precinct a bit of a refresh. Feedback's open on a proposal to expand the precinct to include more medical services and housing. 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An urgent plea from Lifeblood today for Hunter blood donors to roll up their sleeves.
11: The nation's blood supplies have plunged to their lowest level in almost a decade, and we need donors today, tomorrow and throughout this week to boost supplies.
10: Spokesperson Kath Stone there, 4,500 donations are needed in New South Wales alone. The Maitland Donor Centre has about 80 appointments left this week. The first HSC exam gets underway this morning. Around 75,000 students will sit their compulsory English tests. The written exam period ends on November 5 with physics. And the Bradford Hotel at Rutherford is up for a whopping 13 awards at the annual AHA Awards. Best regional local, best draft beer, best steak and best palmy among them.
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12: Good morning, I'm Matthew Layton. The federal

0: Government is putting social media giants on notice ahead of a planned US execution live stream. Employment Minister Amanda Rishworth has told Nine Australia can't block the feed before it appears, but her message to platforms is clear.
1: Don't stream this if it does go ahead. There is a responsibility on each and every one of these platforms to keep their social license, but not to do harm.
0: The man who murdered Molly Ticehurst is planning to appeal his prison sentence. Daniel Billings was jailed for at least 20 years for killing his former partner at her Forbes home and has lodged a notice of intention to appeal. Russell Brand is facing trial over seven historical sexual offence charges involving six women, with the 51-year-old denying all allegations. And Breaking Bad star RJ Mitty has died, aged 34, with authorities continuing to investigate the circumstances of his death.
2: Asbestos, mould, lead, call HTS Group. 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
0: Sport. Kalyn Ponga says family will be front of mind when he pulls on the New Zealand jersey against Australia in Thursday's World Cup opener.
3: A lot of people back home that I'm representing wearing this jersey. I've got a big family. I know they'll all be proud. I think that's something that as I've gotten older, I've come to appreciate a lot more. But it feels good, to be honest. Training, being in this environment, that sense of belonging.
0: And in cricket, Australia needs six wickets on the final day to beat South Africa in the first test.
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6: A bit different to yesterday. Cloudy showers and strong winds on the coast, chasing 22 degrees, 23 in the valley. Rain easing tomorrow, 18 the top, and still the chance of a shower or two on Thursday. 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
9: Oh, very big good morning to you. Sarah back refreshed after a week off. How are we all feeling? How are we enjoying the lead up to this countdown? I tell you what, getting to listen to Nick's and just some of these songs when I was heading up north in the car, I was so completely excited. This is going to be huge. Of course, it's all up to you. You get to pick 10 songs from any decade or genre. We kick off November 23 and of course, $50,000 up for grabs. How good is that? Get your votes in. 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Okay, let's take a breath. What have we got? School's back. I actually put some effort into the lunchbox today. We went shopping, the kids and I got all the snacks. That'll last until Thursday, and then I'll be over it. Good luck to everyone sitting the HSC. Remember, just do your best and it's not the end of the world. I broke down on the way to my HSC. Actually, I ran out of petrol, but to say that's quite embarrassing. Let's kick off. It's Queen and David Bowie. Sarah, back with you. Hello. It's Under Pressure.

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They are getting back together. This is one of the best news. Not coming to Newcastle, sadly, or the Hunter, but we can find them in Sydney. And, of course, tickets go on sale on Monday. Whew, can't wait for that. And, yeah, get your votes in. Powderfinger, if there's a song you love for me, DAF. We want to hear all of your votes because it's going to be huge. Triple M's 1,000 countdown. This one does not get played enough, and I think it deserves a mention, a big one. Jimmy Barnes and the Bad Loves. The Wait. Brilliant song on Triple M.

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0: Whitesnake on Triple M. Now, Lou and Judge back this afternoon at 2. And Lou's undergoing a bit of trauma. What body part is she talking about here?
1: And it's like, under trauma. Traumatized.
2: No way.
1: Yeah, and then it's like pushed backwards, so it's like floppy.
3: That happened to me.
1: Yeah, it's quite common. Yeah, so that'll be gone soon.
0: Oh, you can catch them on the Listener app, the Lou and Judge podcast. Now, we've had Ed Sheeran touring around. He's lost Macklemore from his lineup, but he's gained former frontman from Frey, Isaac Slade. And speaking of the Frey coming to Newcastle, can't wait for this Lookout Festival, Feb 13 at Spears Point. This is going to be huge. But next, I'm going to play you one from Ed.
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0: It's Snow Patrol chasing cars on Triple M. Look, can we just take a moment to talk about, is it the Bogon? Or let's just call them the Bogan Moths. There's just so many creepy crawlies at the moment. I know they're endangered and I know they're migrating, but can they hurry up and migrate? They're everywhere. I was just chatting to my workmate, Courts, about it. She said her kids are terrified. Everyone needs a buddy when they go to the toilet at the moment. But ladybugs, they're everywhere. God, it's crazy at the moment. Ants, my house was covered in ants today. Oh, I don't know. Seal on the way, and then you two and BB King. This would have to be a candidate for Triple M's 1000 Countdown. Australia decides the greatest song of all time. You decide. We'll play that after 10 on Triple M.
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25: Hey, Jess Rouse here. Another one of the victims from that awful crash at Wall's End during the night's parade has been discharged from hospital. He still needs surgery, but Chris Clancy is back home. One of the other victims, a five-year-old girl and her mother, are still in hospital. A GoFundMe page has almost raised $58,000 to help with their recovery. We're being advised to avoid touching bats. 43 cases of bites and scratches have been reported over the last 2 weeks in coastal New South Wales. They can carry the dangerous Lyssa virus. More than 200 charges for a Central Coast man after millions of files allegedly containing the sexual and physical abuse of women were found. Police seized storage devices from a Tumbiumbi home in 2025 as part of a DV investigation. And in sport, the Newcastle Jets feel like they've successfully hit the reset button. Coach Mark Milligan says he feels like the team's found their feet.
26: The group now has a very good mentality. They understand why, where, and how we fell short.
25: And Tyson Frizzell's confirmed to be leaving the Knights for the Tigers next year.
16: Triple M National News.
27: Good morning, it's Matthew Layton with you. AI companies could face tougher rules over using Australian music, art and media. A bipartisan parliamentary committee wants creators to keep control of their work and get paid. Deputy Chair John O'Dunham saying right now copyright holders are getting 100% of nothing.
28: Australian copyright holders need to have control over how their material is used and, of course, be compensated for that. So the committee has pointed to exactly that. It is not inconsistent in any way. But doing nothing is not an option.
27: A Liberal MP has delivered a pretty simple message on Josh Frydenberg. Don't wait for him to save the party. Member for Cook Simon Kennedy says he'd welcome Frydenberg back, but the Liberals need answers now. Selma Blair has allegedly tried to open a plane door mid-flight before punching and biting flight attendants, with the actress arrested after landing. And RJ Mitty, who shot to fame in Breaking Bad,

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1: The Kiwis will target Rhys Walsh if he's picked at fullback for Australia's World Cup opener on Thursday. The Broncos star is tipped to beat James Tedesco to the number one jersey despite not playing since August. And Australia is 6 wickets away from victory heading into the final day of the first test against South Africa. Matt Renshaw added another highlight to a huge match, taking his first test wicket on day 4. The Proteas will resume in Durban on 4 for 102, requiring another 319 runs.
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3: A bit different to yesterday. Cloudy showers and strong winds on the coast are chasing 22 degrees, 23 in the valley. Rain easing tomorrow, 18 the top, and still the chance of a shower or two on Thursday. 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Good morning. It's Sarah with you as we pump up to Triple M's 1000 countdown. 6 weeks of voting. Now, we are just in the midst of that. So if you haven't got your votes in yet, go to the Listener app. 10 songs you can pick from any decade, any genre. And for doing that, $50,000 could be yours. Have your say, decide the greatest song of all time, and walk away with $50,000 just in time for Christmas. Yes, please, we like that. Now, this all kicks off November 23, and we're just spotting some of those songs that you may consider, or it might just get the cogs turning and go, eh, not this one, but it's got me thinking of another one. This one would have to get some votes. Huge! You Too, and then with BB King, Hello, When Love Comes to

the Oils and the Dead Heart on Triple M. As we do Triple M's 1,000 countdown, well, we're getting your votes in, ready to kick it off November 23. I mean, this is big. It's all thanks to Iron Hell. Give it hell with the power and performance of Iron Hell professional power tools coming soon. This lady doing it with Luther Vandross, and you might recognise his vocals on Bowie's Young Americans. It's the best things in life.

0: Success on Triple M. Now, Tenure and Steve back tomorrow at 6 o'clock. Now, this week, every single person who they chat to throughout the week goes in the draw to win return flights to Brisbane for two nights accommodation near Suncorp, and you get two tickets to the Rugby Australia versus Fiji. This is an awesome getaway and entertainment as well. Take off to Brisbane's biggest moments with Newcastle Airport and Hello World Travel. Be listening tomorrow from 6 o'clock. Now, on the way, I'm going to play you, it's got a name, but I'm going to call it the Pretty Woman Classic because it's one of the biggest songs from the movie, the biggest. It's on next.
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0: on Triple M. A little overcast today. We might get a storm or two. Oh, the kids are back, aren't they? How are you feeling about that? You're either cheering or you're like me and you're like, oh, now I've got to be organised again. That's difficult. Backstreet Boys, Larger Than Life, going to play this after 11. And have you heard the news? Triple M's 1000 countdown. You will decide the greatest song of all time. Could it be Stevie Nicks? Tom Petty in there as well, of course. Oh, it'll be up there for me. Not the greatest, but I certainly enjoy it. Going to play it for you after 11.
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0: Hey, Jess Rouse here. Hunter Central Coast Marine Rescue remains one of the busiest in the state. 77 search and rescue missions for September. One of the Knights fans injured in that crash at Wall's End, now recovering at home. He's still on the waitlist for surgery, but Chris Clancy posted on Instagram he's home after being injured when a car skidded into the crowd on Link Road. We're being advised to avoid touching bats. 43 cases of bites and scratches have been reported over the last 2 weeks just in coastal New South Wales. The Bradford Hotel at Rutherford is up for a whopping 13 awards at the annual AHA Awards. Best regional local, best draft beer, best steak and best palmy are among them. Plenty of local pubs are up for awards too. The winners are announced at the end of October. And in sport, he's one of the toughest forwards in the NRL, and now Tyson Frizzell will be calling the Tigers home. Frizz has signed a one-year deal with the club after helping the Knights to their first grand final appearance in 25 years. And Kalen Ponga says family will be front of mind when he pulls on the New Zealand jersey against Australia in Thursday's World Cup opener.
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22: Good morning, it's Matthew Layton with you. A red fire ant nest has been found at a major logistics centre, sparking an urgent biosecurity response. The nest was discovered at Enfield in Sydney's Inner West, with testing suggesting the ants arrived from overseas in a shipping container. No other nests have been found. Shadow Foreign Minister Ted O'Brien has labelled plans to live stream a US execution repugnant. He's told News 24 his party has written to the eSafety Commission after the watchdog admitted it can't proactively block the December broadcast.
23: I don't want a whole bunch of school kids in Australia watching somebody being killed. That doesn't align to our values at all.
22: Actress Selma Blair has been arrested after allegedly trying to open a plane door mid-flight, attacking flight attendants and kicking a police officer in the head. And Breaking Bad actor Ajay Mitty has died at just 34, with his family asking for privacy while an investigation continues.
3: Asbestos, mould, lead, call HTS Group. 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AD210982.
22: Tyson Frizzell is leaving Newcastle to join the West Tigers on a one-year deal for 2027. Footy reporter David Riccio telling Sevens the agenda setters he's a great pickup for the club.
24: This will be his 17th season in 2027, signing a one-year deal with the West.